0: Fox News.
1: A high-ranking member of Oklahoma state government arrested for public intoxication.
2: Oklahoma Secretary of State Benjamin LePack was arrested for public intoxication outside of an Edmond McDonald's Friday.
3: You got zero to drink?
4: No, I don't want to.
2: That sound from police body camera footage. Officers say the 42-year-old smelled of alcohol and was unable to maintain a coherent train of thought, and later learned he was arrested in May of 2021 for driving with an open container. LePack was appointed acting Secretary of State by Governor Kevin Stitt in 2025. He assumed the role permanently earlier this year. LePack's spokesperson told local outlets he'll address the ticket appropriately through the legal process.
1: Fox's Gianna Gelosi. UN Secretary General Antonio Guterres says he's concerned by the decision by the Trump administration to impose sanctions on the president and the senior trial lawyer of the International Criminal Court. That's according to a UN spokesman who says while the United Nations and ICC are separate entities with distinct mandates, the UN views the court as a key pillar of international criminal justice. I'm Lisa Lucera. This is Fox News.
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6: One last cool front coming by later on tonight, so there's a lot of clouds around, and that front will trigger a few thunderstorms. Main feature, heavy downpours of rain, though that's not for everybody. 68 for the overnight low. Thursday, gorgeous. Northwest flow, partly sunny and nice, 83. Thursday night, clear and nice, 67. Friday, sunny and 88. Sunshine for the weekend, 86. Saturday, 83. Sunday. 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
10: You've heard the narratives. 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
11: All right, Wednesday, August the 19th. A little bit of breaking news here on trade with Canada. President Trump just a few minutes ago says a deal with Prime Minister Mark Carney is very close and that the long-canceled Keystone XL pipeline could be revived as part of it. Let's hear the president. Cut number 8.
12: As you know, the 50% tariffs across the board were going on against Canada today. And they called yesterday and they gave us the points that we had to have. Very fair deal for both. The tariffs will be non-existent for our farmers. Our farmers were paying tremendous tariffs into Canada, and those tariffs are going to be totally eviscerated, down to zero. It's good for everybody. But our farmers are going to be thrilled. Our manufacturers are going to be thrilled. And basically, we have no tariffs going into Canada anymore. Canada was charging us tremendous tariffs. We no longer have any tariffs.
11: So that's the news right there. Trump has paused his threatened 50% tariffs on roughly $20 billion in Canadian products for 3 days while the final documents are negotiated. The White House says the agreement would open Canadian markets to more American automobiles, dairy products, and alcohol. But Trump is making it clear that until the paperwork is signed, the threat of tariffs does remain. Now, here is a story that got overlooked a little bit, but I just cannot let the week go by without noting this. Eric Swalwell, you remember him, the former Democratic congressman who spent years accusing everybody else, especially President Trump, of being compromised by a foreign government, has now been confirmed to have had a sexual relationship with a suspected Chinese intelligence operative. For years, Swalwell refused to answer one question. Did you have a sexual relationship with Christine Fang Fang Fang, the woman the FBI suspected of participating in a Chinese influence operation? Swalwell dismissed the story always as a Republican smear, and Democrats always insisted there was nothing to see. Well, now we know why they really never wanted to get into this. Newly declassified FBI records show Swalwell admitted directly to federal

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10: He's not in the Oval Office or owning the libs on CNN. He's here with us. It's the Scott Jennings Show.
0: Wednesday, August the 19th. Boy, we are chock full of news on the Scott Jennings Show today. Here to discuss some of it, the chief national security correspondent for OANN, Alexandra Ingersoll, our friend stopping by. Alexandra, thanks for coming in again to the Scott Jennings Show. I want to discuss some of these foreign affairs issues going on. And I am sitting here looking at a headline from CNN. And I'm going to read it. People may not believe it, but I'm going to read it, and I want to discuss it with you. The headline is, Iran has lost significant control of the Strait of Hormuz. Now, to hear Democrats tell it, Iran has won the war. They control the strait. America sucks. Blah, blah, blah. I got CNN telling me that Iran has lost significant control of the Strait of Hormuz because, and I'm going to read this paragraph, more than 80% of liquids transits through the strait over the past 2 weeks have taken the Omani route, which is a UN-authorized shipping channel that Iran vehemently opposes, or have been dark transits that likely took the Omani route. So, the stuff going in and out of the strait is going through a route that Iran doesn't even like. CNN and the Democrats are not on the same page right now. What do you make of it?
11: Yeah, Scott, first of all, great to be here. But I know, pretty remarkable that even CNN is conceding to the fact that that the United States has so much control of the strait. I would say pretty much absolute control at this point. We know that these small boats, you know, kind of known as the Mosquito Fleet, they'll cause, you know, little hiccups here and there. But, you know, even I'm thinking back to about a week or so ago when Energy Secretary Chris Wright went on record saying that something like, what was it, about 9 million barrels of oil a day is passing through the strait, and then an additional 5 to 7 million barrels of oil going through the upgraded pipelines that they've built out as a result of the strait being somewhat compromised. This is about, I mean, rough math, 75%, you know, capacity of pre-Epic Fury levels. It's not this sort of dire situation that again the mainstream media has shown itself to characterize the situation throughout this operation.
0: Yeah, I think we've had an inaccurate picture painted. And look, let's be honest, it's mostly by Democrats. Democrats are desperate to portray America as having lost this war, because

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6: Putting more pressure on Iran. I'm Lisa Lacera, Fox News. President Trump posting on Truth Social what he's calling the most crushing economic operation ever taken against any country is coming. And he warned that any country that may help Iran, that it will also face economic consequences. This coming after one of Iran's neighbors cuts it off economically.
7: After Iran fired missiles at the United Arab Emirates, UAE says it has halted all trade and financial transactions with Iran.
8: There is nuisance value when they shoot a drone every once in a while.
7: At least six commercial vessels have been attacked this month while transiting the strait, including one this week.
6: Fox's Lucas Tomlinson at the White House. The trial judge oversaw the case of Carmelo Anthony, the Texas teen convicted of stabbing another teen to death at a track meet last year, has been removed from the case as the defense team seeks a retrial.
9: The group of civil rights, criminal defense, and appellate attorneys now working pro bono for Anthony argued that Judge John Roach, who oversaw the original trial, cannot be trusted to hear their appeal impartially based on comments he made after the trial about how fairly he felt it was conducted.
6: Fox's Garrett Tenney. Anthony was convicted of murder and is serving 35 years in prison after a jury rejected his claims of self-defense. The DEA reportedly involved in the investigation into the death of Hayden Panettiere, according to TMZ.
10: Police showed up at the Greenville, South Carolina home of Panettiere's on-again, off-again boyfriend Brian Hickerson today. This is according to reporting from Fox Digital. Officers appeared to be carrying out a welfare check at around 8 a.m. this morning and again at 10 a.m., but no one answered the door. Fox News Digital reached out to the Greenville Police Department for more information on the door knock, but haven't heard back. Brian Hickerson and his brother Zach Hickerson called 911 after finding Panettiere unresponsive in a Greenville apartment on Sunday.
6: Fox's Max Gordon. 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
6: A former advisor to Dr. Anthony Fauci pleads guilty to plotting to conceal federal records related to research on the origin of the COVID-19 pandemic.
24: David Morins, who'd worked as a senior official at the National Institute of Allergy and Infectious Diseases during the pandemic, admitted using his personal email account for government business regarding research grants to keep them from disclosure under public record laws. Prosecutors say he and his co-conspirators were plotting to restore a grant funding bat coronavirus research and looking to counter the theory that COVID may have originated from a Wuhan, China lab. Fauci is not charged with or accused of wrongdoing in the case or mentioned by name in court filings. Lillian Wu, Fox News.
6: The Michigan Health Department has confirmed

0: A locally acquired case of Eastern equine encephalitis, a rare mosquito-borne illness. Patients with Tripoli may experience fever, headache, chills, and nausea. In some cases, symptoms may progress to inflammation of the brain. It's the first human case of the disease reported in Michigan since 2021. Trapping and testing of mosquitoes is now being done in Roscommon County, where the patient lives, to assess the risk level. Hundreds of people who live in Oldham County, Kentucky, are told by the state they actually live in a different county.
1: A change of address without actually moving, causing headaches for hundreds who are now being told they must vote in Jefferson County, which is home to Louisville. 211 residents in Oldham County, 67 in Bullitt, 11 in Hardin, and 2 in Spencer have been told they now live in Jefferson County. David Yates, the Jefferson County clerk, telling state lawmakers Tuesday the problem affecting voters was created by the state. County leaders say they do not have answers on what the change will mean for where residents pay taxes, what county services they receive, or where their children attend school.
0: Fox's CJ Papa. I'm Lisa Lacerra. This is Fox News.
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3: One last cool front coming by later on tonight, so there's a lot of clouds around, and that front will trigger a few thunderstorms. Main feature, heavy downpours of rain, though that's not for everybody. 68 for the overnight low. Thursday, gorgeous. Northwest flow, partly sunny and nice, 83. Thursday night, clear and nice, 67. Friday, sunny and 88. Sunshine for the weekend, 86. Saturday, 83. 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
6: We had a very good conversation with the Prime Minister last night, and we've come to a deal with Canada. As you know, the 50% tariffs across the board were going on against Canada today, and they called yesterday and they gave us the points that we had to have. Very fair deal for both. The tariffs will be non-existent for our farmers. Our farmers were paying tremendous tariffs into Canada, and those tariffs are going to be totally eviscerated, down to zero.
7: Is the U.S. going to lower tariffs on Canadian autos?
6: We're doing certain things. We've got to give something, and we're doing certain things. They were paying a high number. We're reducing it a little bit. It's good for everybody. But our farmers are going to be thrilled. Our manufacturers are going to be thrilled. And basically, we have no tariffs going into Canada anymore. Canada was charging us tremendous tariffs. We no longer have any tariffs. And what I was able to do is, we put, as you know, under the new tariff, I guess you'd call it the new tariff schedules that we came out with, they were going to get a 50% tariff on everything starting today, and we've held it back 3 days. It's all subject to finalization of documents. So subject to the finalization of documents, we have a deal with Canada, and I think it's a very good deal for both parties. It's great for our farmers. Our farmers will no longer be held up because they were being hurt very badly by Canada.
4: So, I don't know. I'm still mad at Canada, if I'm being honest. I am. I still am. So, welcome to the show. Dana Lash with you. And we're going to go over all the election stuff, but this is the a fairly... big story. So we're not going to be tariff warring with, I was trying to figure out how to make that a verb. We're not going to be tariffing with Canada, America's hat. I got to say it like Al Sharpton would say it, right? I mean, that's how the mommy sleuths like it. So there's not, why are you laughing? It's true. Y'all know it's true. I just, you know what? I like to start my day immediately by punching people in the boobs. Just, you know, just go right into it. Just let's just do it. It's that kind of a day. It's hot here. Gosh, I'm sweating to death. It's like 1,000 degrees outside. And so I'm happy that we're not going to have a little tariff battle. That'll make it. I mean, does that mean I get a discount on my, I'm joking. I know what it means. We have to have some fun with this because I was like all ready. I had all my insults ready to go. Cause some of my best trolls are from Canada. I don't get the best trolls from the U.S. for some reason. I don't know why. They don't give them to me. I don't get them, Kane. They're all like illiterate and retarded. I don't get it. Yeah. So the issue with Canada and the tariff, that's being suspended. And it's a significant deal because this was not going to, the last thing that we need was another tariff battle as we roll into midterms. It was originally proposed to be a pause on 50% tariffs. And now we've like suspended, what was it? Like,

0: section, what is it called? Section 3 something, 330 something. We suspended that section. And so now I guess this means we're going to hold hands and skip off into the sunset, right, Kane?
1: Sounds like it.
0: I mean, it sounds like we're, so that's been, so the 50% tariff, they have a deal. Now, we don't, do we have any details of the deal? That's the one thing I couldn't, I don't think anything's been released yet. I don't even think there's shorthand.
2: Yeah, just what he said. But I do like the fact we have a harvest season coming up. So if it's going to benefit our farmers, then this is the good time to do it.
0: Yeah, this is definitely the good time to do it if this is going to benefit. That, which is fine. I mean, I'm all, you know, we want, I want our farmers to be taken care of, but I also want us to be taken care of, and I don't want us to be, I mean, I think we're all on the same page with a lot of this. The president said, I paused 50% tariffs against Canada. They were scheduled to kick in. It was going to be this morning for a 3-day period. And he said that now we have this deal. Apparently, I don't know if it includes the Keystone pipeline, because he said that he referred to the Keystone XL pipeline, which he said, quote, may be awoken from the grave. And in a separate post that he had up that was reposted on X, because I'm not on Truth Social. They never, ever, remember when I like tried to open an account and they never allowed me to open an account. So I was never allowed to use Truth Social. I'm not kidding. Like, they never approved me to use it. So that's why I was never on Truth Social. Because people ask me all the time, they're like, Dana, why aren't you on? Because I can't. They don't let me. I don't know why. I just am not allowed. So anyway, he had said it on True Social and then put it up on X, that a little bit of the details from it. He had posted about it that, quote, the deal will include comprehensive market access for all American goods, for economic security commitments, digital trade alignment. He said other important provisions that will continue to protect our market and American workers. And he also added that Canadia. I don't know why. I've got like Gal Sharpton brain this morning. If I start getting into the Jews and all that, you know, God, just get me. I'm possessed. I'm possessed by Tucker's demons. So that's the latest. So Mark Carney said the postponement would last until the end of the day Friday. So it sounds like it hasn't been, you know, entirely a, like, cancellation of it, but more of a, like, a pause until they kind of figure some other stuff out. That's what I'm getting, Kane. That's what I'm...
2: He said pending the paperwork, you know, and all of that stuff. So my guess is that until signatures get on that paper, nothing's final yet.
0: Can we talk about the elections yesterday? Yay! Yay, elections! So, the elections yesterday, Florida really went to it. Let me introduce some of this. You guys, I don't know how much you guys saw. You had a number. We didn't really get into, there's certain elections that I'll get into and certain elections that I'm just not going to dive into because it's so crazy. And also, I feel like I'm in Texas. Guys, you see what I got to deal with here in Texas, correct? I got to deal, Kane's dying laughing. I got to deal with Paxton, and I got to deal with Cornyn, and we got to deal with the school board stuff, and we've got mosques that they're trying to build everywhere. So it's kind of a big deal that we need to handle stuff here. Y'all in Florida need to handle your business in Florida. Can't be there for everything. But y'all did good last night. Y'all did real good last night, because we had, I think all the good people for the most part won these elections yesterday. You had, there were primaries, so you ended up having Byron Donalds, who's going to be the Republican nominee for governor. And but he was running against a bunch of crazy people. He was running against, and we'll get into that. You also had Ashley Moody, who, by the way, she did a fantastic job. This is cut five. Ashley Moody did a great job of just keyholing her opponent was and driving that home. She's going to go up against Angie Nixon, who's the Democrat nominee. So remember, Ashley Moody, Senate, she's coming in. This was a great, listen to this. This was a great exchange.
3: And American rights, and you're going to have one side that I'm going to be up against, that wants to, and the platform says, defund the police, don't fund our military, open up the border, non-citizen voting. I could go on and on. I'm sure the law enforcement men and women that are here with us tonight love the position they have on abolishing prisons and releasing criminals into our communities. We're not making this stuff up. In the state of Florida, who stood strong in the face of big government, you have now a Democratic Party.
0: She's good.
3: That has.
0: She's really good. Ashley Moody is really good. I like her. I think, I mean, she's handling it. I mean, she's a good speaker. She's a good campaigner. She did really well last night. Podcastistan had a real, you know what? Podcastistan is losing like it's their job. They had another horrific election night. They got spanked so hard. What's his face? Dan Blizzard, whatever.
4: That sounds right.
0: Dan Blizzard Schmuff, whatever his name is. He's the guy who's really skinny legs and he has a really big mouth. He's a Nepo baby. And he, I don't know how he ended up. He's, I guess, spending mommy and daddy's money on hookers. I don't know. All these dudes do, all dudes like this, they've never done a hard day's work in their lives. They've got hands as smooth as

0: Tucker will not come on my show, despite the fact that he used to always ask me to come on his show, which I always did. And we were acquaintances. I don't like to say friend if it's, you know, like you have people who are colleagues, you have people who are neighbors, people who are, you know, that you sit next to in the pew at church. Not every single person's a friend. Words matter. So I wouldn't say he's a friend. You know, he doesn't know my dogs. You know what I'm saying? But still, they keeps in a safe space. A lot of these people keep in their safe space. And I give credit for Randy Fine because Randy Fine didn't do that. He knew what was coming. He came on the show and it was pretty harsh. But he still showed up. So I give him credit. And I just have to laugh my head off because he was going up against this stooge, this Nepo baby, who is literally like the white Hassan Piker, except he's way older. He's the white Hassan Piker, went up against this guy and just spanked him. Now, here's a narrative that we're going to blow up coming up after headlines. One of the big narratives that you're hearing is that the youth vote in Florida, there was a major shift. You have a bunch of these idiots out there. One of the dudes with TPUSA, Trump pulled his security clearance because he just is not good at his job. I don't really know. He became a Temu Catholic 5 seconds ago, and now he knows more than the Pope and all the bishops, those kind of people. They've been out there saying, oh, there's a huge youth shift. And you know what they're basing this on? 25 college students in total voted for one of their podcasts, The Stand Guys, in Florida. So I wanted to break that down because they're going to try to make that a narrative in the legacy press, and we just need to kind of correct that. So we got a lot more on the way as we roll into headlines. 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
5: And now, all of the news you would probably miss. 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
6: I think we had the rule of three last night because we ended up having three celebrities. I think it was, I struggled saying her last name. What's her last name? Hayden Panettiere. She, you also the drummer for ZZ Top. And then you had, who was the other individual that we ended up having that comprised the rule of three, because that was my grandmother's rule, just FYI. So obviously Frank Beard, 77 years old. I don't like this. Is there someone we can send in his stead? Can we make that deal? I mean, we can find somebody to go. Longtime drummer for legendary ZZ Top passed away. Of course, this was announced yesterday. Billy F. Gibbons released a statement saying that Ian Elwood lost a great friend and collaborator, and the world lost one of the most naturally innovative drummers and a great true son of Texas. He said his signature backbeat was key to keeping ZZ on top. And he said the band of which he was part of for six decades is going to keep on keeping on as he had wished. So, man, let's see. Fascinating. This is a weird story. This whole story. There's clues of this wealthy mystery man who he's like got amnesia. This is like a soap opera. He can't state. He doesn't know like where he is. He doesn't know who he is. And they think his family might be Canadian. I don't know. This guy collapsed in the street in Amsterdam, like in 2023. They took him to a hospital, but no one was able to, he wasn't able to communicate his identity. They think he had a brain hemorrhage or a stroke, but he also has aphasia, which Bruce Willis has. So it impacts speech, his ability to understand spoken and written language. So he can't actually communicate as to who he is. They call him Lucky. They still have no information about his actual identity. This sounds like a movie. Isn't that crazy? I mean, they legit don't know who he is. They can't figure out who he is. And they took it to the public and they're still struggling. So I said this yesterday in Target. Somali women got into a fight, and instead of snatching wigs, they were snatching hijabs. A vicious hijab fight. Sent cloth flying off inside of a Target. And these women rolling around in their cloaks and their hijabs, and they were trying to rip out each other's hair. And the men are too skinny to do anything. So they just kind of like jump on the women like a backpack. You know, it's like they can't really stop these ladies, these females. They can't. One of them was swinging hammer fist. And I can't repeat what she said. Allah wouldn't like it. So just Sharia don't like it. So, yeah, that's, you know, in Target. If you guess Little Mogadishu, you're correct. You're correct. And also, you know, they said Afrin could help with longevity. But you got to be careful with Afrin because you're not supposed to take it more than 3 days at a time. I'll share this one next headline. 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
1: Welcome back to the radio program. I'm going to be, if you're watching the simulcast, by the way, I'm going to be glasses on, glasses off today. I have readers that I need sometimes, but it's also so hot. Can I complain for just a second? I feel like we can. Like British people, when they complain about the heat, no one wants to hear you. Tell me what you told me on break. Just tell that for the folks listening who might be in cooler places like, I don't know, like Michigan or like North Dakota.
2: Well, we did hit 106 yesterday.
1: Dear God.
2: And we're expecting
1: heavens
2: to be 105 today.
1: I'm already sweating now.
2: And yeah, that's pretty bad.
1: So my I told Kane, I was like, my eyeballs are even hot. Like my eyes are sweat. I'm not crying. It's like they're sweating. Like it's so hot outside today. I think it's going to be hotter than it was yesterday.
3: Are you crying?
1: No, I don't cry. I smile. Like I might make a sad face, like, but I'm I just don't.
3: It's just my eyes are sweating.
1: I am not an emotional person. But it is so warm. So I'm like, I had my glasses on and I think they're steaming. Are they steaming? Or I can't see. I need like the defog? What is it on your car?
3: Yeah.
1: The defog, whatever, dehumidifier, right? No, I don't know. The thing that gets the fog off your windshield. My husband, if he's listening,
2: defroster,
1: he's dying.
2: But yeah, the defroster.
1: Yeah. That, whatever the heck that is. By the blinker fluid, you know.
3: Yeah.
1: Yeah, it's by that. So. I just can't. It just makes my whole eye, I couldn't see out of my glasses. It's so warm. It's so hot outside. And it's like full sun. There's nowhere you can hide. The sun is going to get you like a laser cannon. You can't hide under a tree. It'll kill it. You can't go anywhere. It laughs at you like in a James Earl Jones voice. Wah, ah, ah. As you like run to your car in the heat, try not to. Everybody's a vampire right now. Everybody's going to sizzle when they go out. It's that hot in Texas, so hot, and people are like, well, can you fry an egg? You could fry your own self. No one even wants to try. All right, so it's true, you know it. Let's quick conversation. Well, not quick, I lied. The elections yesterday. So notice, I want to point out two things, actually 2 points, one major point. Democrats do not they love their crazies. They elect their crazies. The crazier you are, it's like intersectional crazy politics. You know how you have intersectional politics, right? Let me explain. So if you have, just bear with me. So if you have, for instance, a regular actual woman who just, you know, maybe she's from Kansas running for something in Kansas. And then you have another person in Kansas who's a man who pretends that he's a woman. But then what if you have like a one-legged man who's pretending that he's a woman but also gay, so it like reverts back? I don't know. It's like the Uno card, Uno reverse. I don't know. And then, but what if it's like, but that means they have one more thing, box extra, that they can check than just like the man who's pretending to be a woman. And then the woman who's just a woman, being a woman anymore is not a box unless it's advantageous for Democrats. It's like the rules of Whack Bat, right, from Fantastic Mr. Fox. Same thing applies to intersectionality with Democrats. That's why nobody knows what the hell is going on.

0: So anyway, back to the Rube Goldberg understanding of intersectionality. So if you have a woman who's just a regular woman, we're just using Kansas as the stage, if she's up against a man, she's more sympathetic. But if she's up against a man who's pretending to be a woman, he's got that one little intersectional. He's pretending to be a woman. That's a box checked. So he can say, I'm a trainee, sorry, whatever, or trans am, whatever they call. Well, I don't know. Everything's a slur. And then you have the man who's like one legged and maybe half burnt, who's pretending to be a woman. So he's like one legged, half burnt, another extra intersectionality. So like two. So he beats just the regular man who has, you know, is pretending to be a woman. But then if you have a black man pretending to be a woman, and then he's also half burnt and one legged, he's black. So he has an extra intersectional box to check. So it's like the more things that you can check, that is a substitute for any kind of merit, any kind of experience, work experience or otherwise. It doesn't matter. It's like you're trying to pick the most misfitty of the island of misfits of toys possible to run. That's what they do. Does that make sense, Kane?
1: Kind of.
0: No, it doesn't.
1: Not at all.
0: How else can I explain it?
1: You did it the best way it could possibly be explained, but because it is such absurdity.
0: There's literally no way to do it without offending somebody. You can't. That's the other thing. It's like the rules of Fight Club. You don't talk about it. The rules of intersectionality, everything's a slur, so you can't talk about it. Like, I just said one-legged and burnt. I'm sure I'm going to get hate mail for that, right? And what I'm going to do with it is I'm going to give it to my dog, and then we'll see. It's a real thing. So the intersectionality is huge. And I don't want the right to start adopting this stuff, because the left, they love, like, oh my gosh, and you love terrorism? Yay! That's another, like that Abdul al-Sayed, right? He's like a terror sympathizing Islamist. So, oh my gosh, they love that. So they elevate their kooky people, their nut jobs immediately. How can we get you to run for office? Let's do this. They celebrate them. They run them out there. The right rejects them. Republicans reject them. So, like I said, I didn't talk a lot about the Florida thing because I also thought that Florida's immune system was going to do its job, which it did. You had some fruitcakes running in the Florida race. And one of them, this guy named James Fishback, who I'm not going to even get into all the controversies. He's accused of doing underage stuff and all kinds of sleazy, weird things. And he looks like a weirdo. And didn't he tell some like black politician that he should be lynched or something like that? Like he's the woke Reich. The woke Reich loves him because he's one of them. Right. So they ran him, and this guy mopped the floor with his face. They beat him so bad. If I were this dude, I would be too embarrassed to ever run for elected office again, because the loss was so bad. I have to almost spend this entire segment making fun of it. It was so bad. You had everyone from Tucker Carlson going, oh, he's going to win this race. He's going to, Tucker Carlson, who's never worked on a campaign. He's never even phone banked. They're all like, oh, he's going to win. He's running for governor in Florida. And all the Republican politicians are going to talk like him. All of the woke Rikers were pushing this guy, which tells you something, right? It tells you something. Look at that list that Juan's showing you. So those are all the woke Rikers. They all back this guy.
2: Betting 1,000.
0: Yeah, they are. I mean, this is a guy. He called Byron Donalds a slave. Would use words like lynch and all kinds of stuff. He was apparently he was trying to get dirty with Byron Donalds. Let me tell you something. Byron Donalds has dirty oppo people. You'll get buried. You will. They got some dirty oppo people in Florida. James Fishback tried to do the woke Reich stuff, and it didn't work very well, and he got buried by some way smarter oppo people. That's all. There's part of it. So, like, the stuff that Fishback did, like, he got accused of all kinds of stuff. He's just a weird dude. So he was going up against Jay Collins. He was going up against Byron Donalds. And who's the other guy, the Renner guy? I don't know. He was accused of, like, taking money that was supposed to go to a student debate champion. And they said it was an oversight. He had all kinds of work issues. I mean, there's a lot of controversy with him, right? And he tried to get into it with Byron Donalds, and they were saying that he went after Byron Donalds with some weirdo. Like, he tried to say that basically Gal Sharpton level evidence, right? Bottom line, he ended up getting beaten to death and it was pretty glorious to see. And I was looking at some of the reaction to it. Let me pull this up. So I was looking at some of the reaction to this, and I noticed that there was an attempt to get this like narrative to take off. It's like this attempt to make it sound like college students. Like, who's the guy who got his security clearance pulled by Trump? And he's a hack, the Pasobo, don't say that dude. He was the one out there like, oh, a huge vote, shift in the youth vote. A huge shift in the youth vote. I'm like, what? What do you mean a huge shift in the youth vote? This dude literally only got 25 votes. So they were talking about Florida State University, and people were trying to claim somehow that it was evidence of a major win for Fishback on college campuses, except it wasn't. When you look at FSU, they have, by the way, their classes don't even start till next week. They have 46,184 students. 28 people voted in the precinct, and of the 28 votes, Fishback got 25 of those. He didn't even, and they're trying to say he captured a youth vote at FSU. He got 25 votes. Now, he didn't even get all of the votes of the people who voted for him. He just got 25 votes. That's it. That is just one of the, it's, you can organize 20 people to vote for you, like in a group chat. But that doesn't win elections. And in fact, looking at the college votes, for instance, they were saying, oh, he's going to win every college campus precinct over Byron Donalds. Well, this is just stupid. He got about 10 votes per college precinct. That's not a big giant demographic shift. He was only, one of my friends, Emily Zanotti, said that Fishback was the favored candidate of creepy off-season campus caretakers, which seems about right. That seems right. So there was no major shift. There was no, oh, but my huge youth vote shift. There was none of that. He barely got any votes. These people are, Podcastistan is trying to push failures on you. People who are obsessed with identity politics in the same manner that the left is. The left is obsessed with identity politics. They're obsessed with black, white, you know, all of this, etc. Woke Reich is also obsessed with identity politics in the exact same way that the left is. But like post-liberals, they think that, well, we identify as being on the right, so it's more virtuous when we do it. Well, it doesn't make any sense. You're using a leftist tactic. You're just lying to yourself about being a leftist. That's all there is to it. When you use leftist tactics, you're a leftist. That's all there is. And you don't win. You don't win. I mean, the real issue, and boy, man, they're really trying to make that a real narrative. The real issue is that demo doesn't even vote. They've never voted. I know every generation and every politician likes to think that, oh, no, we're different. We're going to get everybody to vote. All of them, we're going to get them all to vote. We're going to make this happen. But it never happens. It never happens because they're just not motivated. They never have been. They weren't in the 90s. I went back and looked at the youth vote all the way going back to the 60s. Now, I will say in the 60s, they were a little bit more organized, they voted more, but then the enthusiasm was also higher. But what also was happening in the 60s? You had the anti-war movement, and you had the Weathermen, the Bill Ayers terror group. That's when all of the violent college campus riots and all of that were happening. You remember that, Kane? That was all through the 60s. So that is that's like the only reason. They use that agitation as a way to substitute for any kind of actual voter enthusiasm, as a way to motivate and get people to go and vote, right? That's what they do. And so that's when you see they really need people to be in college for that to work. And so right now at these college campuses, they're not even there. So not only, that's just a stupid metric to try to use. But the Republican immune system kicked in. The Republican Party does not elevate the nut jobs the way that Democrats do. Democrats literally rush to put them in office. The Republicans force these people out through the sieve of a contested primary. And it works because this stuff doesn't play with voters. This identity politics stuff and trying to act like, well, like I see some of these people using the phrase like heritage American. What the hell does that even mean? What does that even mean? First off, if your identity isn't placed kingdom first, you already have a problem. That's the number one problem for all of these leftists with identity politics. If you're not kingdom minded first and you don't consider yourself like really first and foremost a citizen of the kingdom, and that's not the lens through which you are viewing everything, then that's a major problem. Secondly, only progressives use these identifiers like this. Like, what's a heritage American? If we really wanted to go back, goodness, my family's going to win. I'm just going to tell you, my family's going to win over all y'all. So does that mean see what I mean? Like, does that mean I have more gravitas then? Does that mean that I have more authority? This is a big question. It's just dumb. And it also is an argument against E Pluribus Unum. It's a stylized attack against E Pluribus Unum, the motto of the country, right? From anyone. So that in the point of the national motto and the point of how the country was organized, the republic was organized, is that you come here lawfully, you become an American citizen. We have one common denominator, the animating spirit of liberty. We are not organized around, while it's a nation that recognizes our rights are in the dominion of God, not man, for a very good reason. We also don't make it a requirement to enjoy those rights that you have to share the religion. We don't have a state religion. You remember the letter that Thomas Jefferson wrote to the Danbury Baptists, the group that was trying to persuade Jefferson and the founders to declare a national religion, to declare a national denomination. And they weren't arguing to be free from Christianity. Rather, they were arguing to be free of a denomination. We're going to come back to this because this is a big point. We have a lot more on the way as we roll towards the second hour. And we've got Days of These United States coming up. 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
6: You don't have to like my ink. You don't even have to like me. Quite frankly, I don't care if you do. But if visible arms send your timeline into crisis mode, you aren't defending democracy. You're losing a fistfight with someone else's elbows, namely mine, right here. And imagine if the media were as obsessed with the jihad capital as they are with my biceps. Maybe we'd stop calling them the fake news. If you're more offended,
7: okay, I can't take anymore. I cannot take anymore. She's the one who repeatedly put it out there. Now she's like me. I told you this is what it's like, self-hurt and rescue. She put it out there, and now she's like, no, if you're offended, stop it. Also, who did the audio for her? Because it sounds like she's in her closet, and like her shoe rack is like right down below. It sounds horrible.
8: Hostage video.
7: It does. It sounds horrible. The lighting's bad. It's like gross. The lighting washes her hair out, and it makes it look gray. And I know that's not, you know, I know that's not her. It just is horrible lighting. So, and also her delivery, she's reading. You can tell she's reading a teleprompter in front of her.
8: No one's offended by it. No one's mad.
7: No one's offended. We just think it's hysterical. There's a big difference. Like, we're not offended. It's like you go away and then you come back and you've literally got two full, not even full. They're not full sleeves. You just have brightly colored tattoos all over your arms. And I just don't like colorful tattoos. I like black and white, and I also, everything's sleeveless. She's going to be wearing sleeveless shirts in February. You know this, right? Stick with us. Second hour on the way. We need to get the mommy sleuths offline.

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3: A deadly aircraft collision in Pennsylvania. I'm Lisa Lucera, Fox News. The crash between the Cessna and the state police chopper happened at the Carlisle Airport at about 7 o'clock. State police say the chopper was involved in routine exercises and was hovering close to the ground when a Cessna 150 approached them from behind and struck the chopper. State police say the pilot of the Cessna was killed. Governor Josh Shapiro says there were two troopers in the chopper. They're being treated at a hospital.
4: Two Pennsylvania state troopers, Corporal Bryce Corman and Trooper Jason Mills, while injured, are going to be okay.
3: The NTSB and FAA are investigating. President Trump warning Iran of what he's calling the most crushing economic operation taken against any country. Writing on Truth Social of what he called an economic D-Day. Earlier today, he again told reporters the U.S. is in control of the Strait of Hormuz.
5: Right now, the strait is open. A lot of boats are coming through. People aren't reporting that, and that may slow down a little bit at some point, but right now a lot of boats are coming through.
3: This as the UAE is suspending all trade with Iran after it says it's come under renewed fire from Tehran. President Trump's name will stay off the Kennedy Center in Washington for now.
6: Major renovations are coming to the Kennedy Center, but the Fame Performing Art Facilities Board tells a federal judge President Trump's name will not be added to the facility before September 8th as legal challenges continue. A federal judge previously ordered Trump's name removed, ruling it was added illegally. Earlier, the Kennedy Center board passed a resolution to change the venue's facade so it would read the John F. Kennedy Center for Performing Arts, restored and renovated by President Donald J. Trump. That led to outrage from President Trump's critics, who are challenging other planned renovations as well.
3: Fox's Tom Graham. 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
19: One last cool front coming by later on tonight, so there's a lot of clouds around, and that front will trigger a few thunderstorms. Main feature, heavy downpours of rain, though that's not for everybody. 68 for the overnight low. Thursday, gorgeous. Northwest flow, partly sunny and nice, 83. Thursday night, clear and nice, 67. Friday, sunny and 88. Sunshine for the weekend, 86. Saturday, 83. 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
7: Oh, hello there. I'm Dana Loesch, your lovable curmudgeon, sitting here at the top of the second hour, ladies and gentlemen. And as the day, as the news day is slow, such is the silliness upon us is high. So we've been covering a whole bunch of stuff. Missed anything the first hour, go back to the podcast, etc. It's also super hot in Texas. It's 11,000 degrees. Kane and I might be sitting by a kiddie pool with iced drinks by the end of the week, because it's literally like it was 106 yesterday and it's 11,000 a million caprillion right now. So welcome back. Florida had their big election. They had elections last night. All of the right people got spanked. We're going to dive into that. But can we have a quick conversation about how we need to get the mommy sleuths to kind of chill down, chill just a smidge bit on the true crime stuff? Now, I have friends who are hardcore into true crime. I am not, because I like horror films and I like true crime. The true crime stuff doesn't scare me. Maybe it's because I carry a gun and I'm like, if you're going to do me sideways, I'm going to blow your head off your neck. Just pow. Like, just, and I'm going to go to sleep like a kitten with a full belly of warm milk. I'm going to sleep just wonderfully. So I think maybe that's why I don't know. I'm just like, so many of these things could be just stop with a 9mm. Anyway, I don't know why, but I just don't get into it. Now I do, just caveat. I do like unsolved mysteries. Caveat on the caveat, the old unsolved mysteries. Like when my mom watched when I was a kid that I thought unnerved me. I think the, like, going into the 90s, like the late 80s, early 90s, that with Robert Stack. And I do like that. But I don't actually want to solve any of them. I just, like, Robert Stack could literally read the ingredients on Quaker Oats, and I'd be, you know, be fine with listening to that. I'm not kidding you. Robert Stack just reads things. I hate that he's dead. Because he was just the voice of it. He was just had a great voice, like James Earl Jones. Him and we should, those people that have great voices, make them say every word in the English language so we never lose them. Anyway, back to the point. So I just don't get into the true crime stuff. And the Lindsey Clancy trial, I'm not going to talk about this at length again, but I do have a point that is ancillary to this to make. I know the comments when I talked about this, I mentioned it briefly yesterday, and the comments were crazy. People were like, oh my gosh, why haven't you watched this trial? I feel like you need to watch this trial, Dana, before. First off, I'm not going to sit on my ass for God knows how long to watch this trial. I'm just not going to do it. Because the trial is not determining her husband's guilt, or it's not even, she's already said she killed him. It's determining whether or not she was, had like a psychotic break. They're determining basically what happens to her after the conviction. They're setting that up at this point. So I feel like people in the comments aren't even talking about like the actual thing that is being discussed. But here's the thing. There's something really terrifying that came out of this. And I saw this. I talked about this yesterday with this trend in the early aughts of

0: prescribing women, especially in antidepressants. Now, to establish, postpartum depression is real, and depression is real, but not every woman has postpartum depression. Not every woman gets it. Do I think that Big Pharma loves throwing drugs? Absolutely, I do. Do I think that there are some females out there that like to use these medications as a way to kind of check out when they really don't have anything wrong with them? Yes, I do, because I know some of them. I absolutely do. So all of these things can be simultaneously true, right? Now, that said, the trend of making women think that they must have a chemical aid was a really big thing. And you remember this, Ken, in the aughts and all of that. But now here we are, fast forward. The videos that have come out from women now online saying, same, Lindsay. Now, just in case you're unaware of the Lindsay Clancy case, she like it said that she said she killed her kids. And I know people are saying, well, she only told her husband and she only, I'll just stop. Just talking about what everybody knows from the trial. With exercise bans, horrible. One was an 8-month-old baby, which is awful. And then she tried to kill herself and she's now paraplegic because she jumped out of a window on her second floor. A lot of stuff there. The videos that women have been posting, would you call these Kane solidarity videos? I don't even know how you would describe these videos. I'm trying to figure out a way to describe this.
1: A set of mentally ill, I would say, yeah, you're probably right.
0: Let's just play one. So these women, and this is audio sound by, okay, so this is going to be 18 and 19. So women are recording themselves, like holding their kids and crying while saying they're just like Lindsay Clancy. I'm not kidding you. Cut 18. Watch this.
2: I'm completely overwhelmed trying to take care of the kids. I'm drowning every day. I feel guilty that I'm spending
0: her testimony
2: money
0: from
2: and not making any. Court. I feel like I spend way too much. She wrote that, right?
3: Correct.
2: I'm terrified of Callan getting sick. He's a sick baby. A sick baby is miserable. He's sick now with a double ear infection. Clearly has a bellyache.
0: Her kids are adorable.
2: It's miserable. I feel like the other kids are going to get him sick all winter long.
0: Showing the mom walking
2: right?
0: her kids.
3: Correct.
2: I always feel strongly against sleep training. I feel like it's
0: and the words on the screen
2: the
0: are same, Lindsay.
2: And not respond, but I made the decision. I did it with Cal. It is way too much crying. It's incredibly
0: and then she
2: stressful.
0: Records herself crying
2: that,
0: and all
2: right?
0: this stuff. Okay, right. first
2: He's
0: off,
2: okay.
0: full stop. Full stop. Ah, where to start? So I say this also as, you know, because I've got kids and I made a decision early on. We structured, especially their young lives, where I stayed home. I did freelancing from home, but I stayed home and my husband was building a business. So he was working a lot of hours and it was really me and the kids. Like a lot, sometimes 24/7. So I get it. And I homeschooled them up till seventh grade. So I get it. Are we trying to have like a grief off? I don't understand what I'm watching. And the woman says, same Lindsay. What do you mean, same Lindsay? Every mother has stress. Every mother has stress. Stress, especially if you're a young mother and you have young kids, is just an inevitable part of life. It's how you respond to it and deal with it. And it's also how you take care of yourself. And I also think it's important to have a good network. Whenever I talk to groups of women, especially if I'm talking to women younger than me, one of the things I always tell them is, in addition to making sure that you have a strong marriage and that you are communicating with your husband what it is that you need, and you need to be really honest about it. Like, do not be afraid to be like, I need this from you. And, you know, husbands need to be able to say, let me see if I can't do it. Let me see if, you know, we got a family member, or we can figure out something to get you some. Kind of give you a little help. But I tell women, one of the most important relationships that you can make outside of your marriage is women friends. And it's harder for women as they get older. It's harder for dudes as they get older. But it's women go through a period right when they have their kids, before their kids are in school and they meet the school friends and their parents, where they go through this, you know, it's like a cocoon period and you really feel isolated. It is very important for women to have a friend at every different stage of life. Have the single female friend, have the newlywed female friend, Have the, you know, the mom who's really going through it right now. Have the teenage mom. Have the empty nester mom. Have the retired mom. Because you immediately have access to a repository of information for every single thing you're going to go through. And older women can help younger women. Younger women can help older women. It is a win-win. It is one of the most important things you can do. And when I first had my oldest son, we lived in this great area in Kirkwood. And my next door neighbor, who was older than me and had kids a little bit older, had already gone through, you know, a lot of it. We had a woman across the street who was an elderly woman. Her husband was a World War II vet. We lived in one of those World War II boomer subdivisions that were created after the war, and everybody came back. So all the little houses, you know, all that. But it was a nice, older, established neighborhood. And she was a widow. She raised all of her kids in her house. She would come over. She would come over regularly. And it was a real help because a lot of my mom worked. A lot of my family lived out of town. I was the only one of my friends that was married and having kids. So it was and I fell into that. I didn't know what I know now. So I didn't know enough to search it out, but it was really, really transformative to have those relationships that were very helpful, and it stopped the isolation, and it also stopped everything from being overwhelming. And I think that women need that. So let's just establish that. Secondly, there is nothing that is helping women by going online, recording themselves, and uploading it to the internet. There's nothing good that's coming from that. If you need help, you're not going to be recording yourself and putting it online. That's a performance. And I know that's very harsh what I'm saying, but it needs to be said. If the real desire is to get help, doing that isn't the way to do it. Not the way to do it. And to say things like, same, Lindsay, this woman, regardless of whether or not she had a psychotic break, killed three children. She killed three kids, guys. Stop. Whatever you're going, whatever.

0: using what is the stress that all mothers go through as an excuse for lack of accountability. I'm not saying they're, these women that are recording these videos, I'm sorry, you are flipping nuts to put same Lindsay over it and put that video online. Are you kidding me? Now you can say, yes, the stress is, but when you, if I was your husband and I saw that, if that was me and I saw that my wife put that, I wouldn't leave you alone with the kids. I would not leave you alone with the kids. I got one last point that I'll say about the husband. Because these women are not helping their cause. This is not, it's not a trial that's determining his guilt or not. None of that. But I will say this. The stuff that came out, and this is not excusing this Lindsay Clancy lady of any accountability. But if you are a tuned in spouse, you're going to see this. You're going to see that your wife or husband needs help. If you are tuned in, you're going to see that they need help. And she had like a history of this stuff. I'm just going to tell you right now, if I were him, judging based on her history and everything that they knew up to this point, I wouldn't have left her alone with the kids at all. That's the reality of it. And I'm not saying that he caused it, but I'm saying tuned in spouses, this stuff is not a surprise to them. It is a partnership. It is an absolute partnership. But what these women that are posting this stuff and putting it online need to realize is that this is not helping them. Actively cultivating helpful relationships in real time, that's going to be helpful. Finding a church group, that's going to be helpful. And actively communicating what you need is helpful. But we're not going to do this contagion effect where we're putting up these stupid videos. Same Lindsay. Oh my gosh, you are the first woman that's ever had to pump in the car. You are the first woman that stayed up all night because her baby was waking up every hour crying. You are the first one. Stop it. This is such an indulgent society. And if you think that I'm callous, maybe you're too soft. Because every woman I know has gone through this. And if they adopted, they went through a different version of it. It's the way it is. We got more to come as we move. Our partners that help bring you the program. It's our friends over at Alliance Defending Freedom. They have been on the tip of the spear for so much. Whether it is scoring one of the biggest free speech victories that we've had in recent memory, a landmark case in front of the Supreme Court on behalf of a Christian counselor, whether it's the victories they've scored, protecting women's sports, protecting businesses, Christian business owners from the alphabet mafia, whatever it's been. This is not just about winning one case or one election. It is about defending your God-given rights that everybody has, right? You want to make sure that they're protected, not just from the government, but also for the next generation. Alliance Defending Freedom, though, relies on the generosity of people like you to continue to fight these battles in the courtroom, around the country, in state legislature after state legislature, wherever your freedoms are under attack. 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

0: Snow Paterno. Or what was the other guy, Pablo Pledskobar? A Penn State frat bro charged in cocaine trafficking was busted after authorities were tipped off because he was allegedly accepting Venmo payments for the drugs under his own name. So authorities were told by a confidential informant that a male using the nickname T-Rob was selling large amounts of cocaine from Delta from a frat house, according to court documents seen by NBC. The kingpin T-Rob, little like a normal-looking dude in a suit and tie, was accepting payment through Venmo with the username Tom Robinson. And then, the court, they've been investigating this for quite some time. They finally discovered Thomas Robinson with the frat house address, and they swooped in. And the dude, they raided it back in December of 24. The Robinson guy allegedly resisted arrest. They thought, because he thought the frat boys were playing a prank on him. He did. And they tasered him, took him into custody, searched his dorm room. They found all kinds of stuff. And then he ratted on another supplier. So they had like a whole little, blow in the college version. Tom Holland is going to make over $100 million for Spider-Man Brand New Day. And honestly, he's a good Spider-Man, so I think he deserves it. And influencers were told to stop taking pictures with sharks because they're stupid and keep getting bitten. That's a real thing. They had to tell people about, like, every in the Bahamas, they had to tell people to stop it because they were getting bitten. We got a lot more in store. Stick with us. It's all right. It's all right. 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

0: elections that were held. So you ended up going, getting the right people in the primaries. Byron Donalds is going to be the gubernatorial candidate, Republican gubernatorial candidate. You also have Wasserman Schultz, Jared Moskowitz, Randy Fine, who was just absolutely beat that podcast-a-stan guy, Dan Blizzard, whatever, into a hole in the ground. And I can't even say all the stuff. Like, the Dan Blizzard guy literally was like, "Oh, you're just a Jewish supremacist." He called him a fat Jew. He called him all kinds of stuff. And Randy Fine has been on the show. We've debated. But the thing that his challenger did was make his religious beliefs like the central component of the race. That's identity politics. That's what the left does. It's like the left tries to make being trans or being gay or being a woman like the centerpiece instead of actually focusing on policy. So that really did not help him. And then, of course, you had Corey Mills, who has major baggage, who was trounced. And then Sheila, what is it? Sherifluis McCormick, another defeat. So it looked like the other, oh, and the other big thing was Vindman, Alexander Vindman. He was running in this special Democratic Senate primary and he got beaten. But it was what?
1: That's an understatement.
0: Yeah, well, I mean, beaten is very generous. He was bent over a barrel and sawed in half. I don't know how else to put it. But it was by a DSA candidate. So Democrats, which I mean, I really don't care. They're both the same to me. Vindman spent, I think he even outspent his opponent. What was it? At least 2 to 1, something crazy. He was flush with cash. But he's a bad candidate. He's a bad candidate. And also, Democrats are elevating their socialists. They want their freaks to win, whereas Republicans are like, "Ew, we don't, brother. What, brother? We don't want that." So, and I think Donalds will. I think he's going to end up winning the gubernatorial race. He will end up winning that race. That's not. But Podcastistan really suffered some major defeats. Tucker Carlson's candidates all lost. Going back to. Man, in January, he was promoting this guy so hard. He did a whole episode with that Fishback guy. I have a question. That Dan Blizzard dude, who made hating Jews like the centerpiece of his thing, and then he got beat by a Jewish candidate. I have a politically incorrect question. I mean, is that boomer Nazi going to follow his idol into a bunker after his loss? I'm just curious.
1: I don't know how many choices he has, but.
0: Yeah. I mean, how far does the idolization go? I'm just wondering. I just was asking. That's all. I was just asking. Let's see. A few other things. Can we play Cut 12 real quick? I just want to throw this out there. I have nowhere else to put it. Who do you guys think made the atom bomb? Do you think aliens did it? Because your hatred for certain people makes you think that they possibly couldn't have helped, so it had to be aliens. That's the only thing I can deduce. Tucker Carlson does not believe that humans built the atomic bomb. Go ahead. This is cut 12.
2: And I'm t this. Let me just indulge my theory, which I can't control myself from talking about.
3: Run, baby.
0: The demons.
2: You've heard it before, but I think nuclear weapons, which I
0: Dum
2: don't think
0: dum
2: were created
0: dum
2: by
0: dum.
2: people. Sorry. I don't care how many movies they make about it. I don't believe
3: You didn't
2: that.
3: See Oppenheimer?
2: Yeah, okay. Wouldn't watch that crap. Wouldn't let that into my head for 1 second. But anyway, because it's all lies. But anyway. Sorry, now I'm getting really crazy, but it's all true. What I'm saying is true. I think once man possessed the power or believed he possessed the power to destroy everything that's alive, I think that he rejected God. Like that is kind of like that's rejection of God. And like everything changed after that. People became convinced they were gods. And that's when the true craziness started. It's not the 60s, the 60s. Or the, Obama years or whatever you want era. It's like post-nuclear weapons. That's what I believe.
0: So he didn't watch the movie about Oppenheimer, the guy who was part of the team that made the bomb, but it's aliens that did it. Aliens. Yeah, okay. Aliens that did it. Are the aliens in the, are they in the room with you now? I'm curious. Are they there with you now? I don't know. Is it because Jewish people were involved? Is that why he thinks that aliens did it?
1: That's why he's discounting it.
0: Is that why he's discounting it?
1: Yeah.

0: I don't even actually have commentary to offer you right now on that. That is too nuts for words. That's like coming across a four-legged bullfrog. That's just weird, man. It's weird. I don't understand. Anyway, that kind of gives you some insight into the mentality that was pushing the woke Rikers like James Fishback and these other candidates that lost so badly. They lost so badly with this. And it just, I think that goes to show you, first off, this is such a contrived movement. The podcast stand thing is such a contrived movement. They keep losing election after election. Now, I will say that things are only online until they're not, right? They're only online and not in meat space until they're not. I think that's an important thing to note. But nobody across the country knew who this Fishback dude was. They kind of followed it. We sort of followed it. I knew who he was because of the crazy stuff that he would say. And I would see the video of it. I'm like, golly. And then you saw all the predictable loons that were supporting his candidacy. And I don't even think he got a full 10% of the vote in the primary. And the reason that I was talking about the college kids is because the podcast stand is trying to make a big deal about him getting, oh, he got the youth vote. He got 25 votes out of FSU. 28 total, but not everybody voted for him. And they're not even back in class until next week. So they're not even in residence right now. So that's not a thing that you flex on. That's not a flex. But they try to act like it was a really big deal. It's a huge vote shift, but it's not. But it does reveal their strategy is the same as the left's. Get into the college campuses and agitate and recruit these kids. Just like the left does. That's what Podcastistan wants to do. That's why Fishback, his performance, if you look at the demo, even though he hardly got any votes, I mean, the 25 votes that he got at FSU was more than some of the votes that he got outside of college campus. It's still not a huge, it's not a shift in anything. But with all of the push of this guy, they really wanted it to sound like he was just going to run away with a win, and he didn't. He didn't. But here's another reason, and this is why I hate media. Because the media sits here and focuses on this stuff. But look at what they have going on. We reject our nuts, our nutty people. We rejected all of them. We rejected the Corey Mills. We rejected all of the broken candidates with so much baggage. They would have been eaten alive in a general. Voters rejected that. Voters rejected people like Thomas Massey. And it had nothing to do with APAC money. Because all of that was always a presence in every, and from every lobby, for actually APAC is a bunch of Americans. It's not a foreign lobbyist, but every election has different donors. The thing that, like for Massey, what changed with him is he voted against the one big, beautiful bill, which is what, and they did tons of polling on his district. His district overwhelmingly supported it by like something like over 87%. And then he voted against it and was very public about it. And we have affiliates that are in this area. And for a fact, there were people who were livid about that. And that's when they turned on him. He fought with Trump tons of times before, and he walked away with a primary win. That was never an issue. But when voters felt like he turned on them, that's when they had an issue. They were mad at him over that, and they felt like he was stunting on the Epstein stuff because he kept talking about it. The guy had access to all of this information, but yet he wouldn't divulge it. Why? You know, I mean, there's a lot of things that didn't make sense. Voters turned on him. It had nothing to do with any other group or entity. It was the voters rejected him. So my point is that the media acts like this stuff is becoming representative of the GOP when the GOP is the only entity that's actually checking these nuts at the ballot box. They are not going through. They're not getting the votes. They have a long way to go before they even get a third of the vote. I mean, they're coming up at the bottom of every single tally, every single one. And so the Florida GOP did its job. They did its job. Texas voters have been doing their job for the most part too. It's just not something that's catching online. Social media is not real life. There have been all these examinations of the audiences of some of these podcasts to stand folks. I think somebody was looking at Tucker's and they were saying that the majority of it is literally like foreign viewers, like Arab and Russian, which makes sense now. You play to your top viewers, I guess. But what they do, what happens online does not translate into real life. The bots can't show up to vote, right? All the burner accounts can't show up to vote. You know, the newly created accounts, and they only just follow each other, and they say the same stupid stuff, and it's like rando name, bunch of numbers created in 2025. They don't show up to vote because it's somebody's secret account. That's why. So that's why it doesn't translate, because it's so contrived. It's such a manufactured thing. But that doesn't mean that they're gonna stop. That's why I laugh when they say, "Oh, we're gonna create our own party." That's so stupid. You can't even get a vote right now. Not enough vote. It's the whole point of it. So coming up, we got a lot to get into. So we have another trans person who was going to kill a member of government. This time, Scott Bessent, a trans feller who wants to identify as a lady. He has been sentenced to more than 6 years in federal prison because he was plotting to kill Treasury Secretary Scott Bessent, another trans person plotting politically motivated violence. The guy, 25 years old, Ryan English, and he's from Massachusetts. He pled guilty to weapons charges stemming from a plot, per Daily Wire, to assassinate Bessent. And then the judge yesterday sentenced him to 73 months and 36 months of supervised release. The thing that made news is that his gender identity was not known until yesterday. So this is something that's been happening since the trial was in spring. So he pled guilty in March, but no one knew that it was actually a dude pretending to be a woman until court documents and the testimony showed that this English guy, Ryan English, I think was his name. Yeah. That he identified as a woman, but is a man. So you couldn't even report on it accurately. 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
15: It's his life mission to make bad decisions. It's time for Florida Man.
16: Golly, this headline is like on crack. Okay, let's break this down. So the headline is this. A wanted Florida man was caught hiding under mattress, yelled for mom who tried to punch officer. I'm saying there's a lot of stuff happening right here. It was in Winter Haven, Florida. And the man was fleeing police. He tried to hide under a mattress as his mom tried to jump in and punch the officer. Officer said they found meth on both the mom and a second man who was on the property. What is this guy's name? Segre Nombre was held on an active felony battery warrant while facing additional charges. So, yeah, that's what they know. His mother, Mia Jones, said, "My son's not here," but he literally was on the floor. So let me just tell you, the mattress wasn't on a bed. The mattress was on a floor. He was hiding under the mattress. And that's why the officers were like, why is there a large person-shaped lump in the center of that mattress? And they lifted it, and ta-da, it's Serge Nombre. It's him. It's Serge. Serge. Although they spell his name 5,000 different ways in this one article on Fox 13. They spelled it S-E-G-R-E and then S-E-R-G-E. So I don't know what it is, what the damn name is. But and then when that happened, that's when the mom came and was like trying to one punch man the cops, and it just didn't happen. So everybody gets arrested. The whole family gets arrested.
2: His mugshot looks like the character Dave Chappelle played when he's talking about, "Hey, anybody got that?
16: Yeah, y'all got any more than y'all got any more of that meth?" That's exactly it. Let's see. An intoxicated Florida man who never had a driver's license drove a car, hit another vehicle, and then tried to run away from officers again. Oh, he's all busted up. Florida man, this is in Martin County, Florida, 27-year-old, literally crashed right into another vehicle. He's got too many names. Ariel, Simon, Bama. It's just stop, man. Your name's Ariel Cammy. Stop it. You don't get all these damn names. You get three. It was on Dixie Highway, leaving the female driver behind with a wrecked car. She called for help, gave a description of the vehicle. They ran him down. But the white pickup that he was driving had really heavy damage on the front end, so it wasn't actually the best getaway vehicle. And then when

And he saw the cops. He stopped the vehicle and tried to get away on foot. But he's kind of a hefty feller, so that was not a long or a fast chase. And he was taken into custody where they discovered he was super drunk. So he was charged with fleeing, eluding, driving without a valid license, DUI, leaving the scene of a crash involving damage. And he is he's on an ICE detainer because he's here illegally also. So an illegal alien with no insurance, no driver's license, gets drunk, runs into a female American citizen, totals her car, and then tries to flee on foot. There you go. Personally, I think he sounds like a gator snack. I'm just saying. That would be a really great name for a program, by the way. All right, let's see. I got this one. A Florida man drove a body around in a car for 2 days. And he told law enforcement he was trying to figure out what to do with this body. So they locked it Miami-Dade, they were called to the shopping center because people reported a car in the parking lot with flies all around it and a really nasty odor coming from it. And that's when they saw two rubber mats on top of, when deputies arrived, it was a Kia sedan, rubber mats on top of human remains. Yeah. And so they ended up, long story short, the guy was trying to say that he was trying to figure out what to do with the body. They don't actually give details about how this guy, like how the body got there. But the guy was trying to figure out, he told cops, I just didn't know what to do with it. We all know what to do. We all know what to do.

0: democracy or any despotic or oppressive form, so long as there is any virtue in the body of the people.
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1: Welcome back to the program. Dana Loesch with you. We are at the top of this third hour on this Wednesday. We're halfway through the week. And a couple of things. Why is it, did you see that the media is making this story about one of his aides like a huge thing? Have you seen this? The Natalie Hart girl lady? She's not a girl. She's like 30-something. The lady? Yeah, the guy that, or the woman that John Ossoff went after. John Ossoff, by the way, so far was just normally an insufferable Democrat, but then now, because he decided to go after this woman the way that he did, by like trying to, I guess, suggest that there was some impropriety there and like making fun of her for doing her job, now he's in some hot water. But I am like, yeah, she's almost 40, so she's like a grown woman. But I don't understand why they're making fun of her working with the president. They, like, I'm seeing, let's see, Reuters, Associated Press, oh, CNN had a big thing where they're saying, meet Natalie Hart, the aide so close to Trump, she once rode in an SUV trunk to accompany him. Well, maybe because they had a full car. I don't know. I this is just so weird that, and it all kicked off because Ossoff mentioned, he was giving a speech and he mentioned her. And he said, oh, well, he does this like travel with Natalie on their apparently defenseless flying palace gifted by the Emir of Qatar. And I for some reason they've decided I don't think that he's walked it back.
3: He did a little. He did during the he was on Jen Psaki's show and he was kind of trying to walk it back like like Democrats do when a general's coming up.
1: Yeah, do we have that audio? I just don't believe it. I don't believe it. I don't believe that because he went after her, now that gave the signal to the whole press. Everybody in the press to go after her as well. So that's why you see all of these articles everywhere from, you know, Associated Press, CNN, etc., that are all like picking on this woman instead of like picking on John Ossoff for trying to make an aide who travels with him, for making that a big deal and making that like part of it. This is him. This is, so Kane says this is him walking this back. You decide if you think this is him walking this back. Watch.
4: Why'd you decide to invoke Natalie Hart specifically in that speech?
5: Well, Jen, thank you for having me. And here's the point. We're in wartime. The commander-in-chief has mired us in this geopolitical disaster. People have lost their lives. Our naval logistics are frayed. The global energy system is in crisis. And he retreats into this bubble of West Wing aides who are his security blanket to make him feel good about himself.
1: So he's not really walking it back. He's just saying, well, he surrounded himself with aides, etc.
3: Yeah.
1: He's not really walking this back.
3: He intentionally didn't mention her name there because of that. He's trying to act like his mention of Natalie, it was him just talking about staff.
1: He name-checked her. He didn't just say staff. He actually name-checked her. He didn't just say, oh, no, he's traveling with her. He's traveling with staff. He said, traveling with Natalie is what he said. Verbatim. Yep. And I was going to try to act like, I'm just...

0: And so the media now is like, oh, guys, we got the green light. We're coming in. Coming in hot. Going after Natalie Hart. It's just like they're doing that because they can't really. I mean, go after him all you want to. But this is just lame. Like they're making fun. Like, for instance, so this is New York Times. New York Times, just listen to this. You can just get the sense of this, just the snottiness. So, quote, she never takes a day off, not even on Sunday. She works out of the Oval Office, and she's got a regular seat on Marine One. She texts with world leaders on the president's behalf. This is the New York Times. She stays up late with him, drafting social media posts. She rarely speaks on camera, and yet she is never not there, ever present, with a wide smile and her eyes fixed on the president. She is Natalie Hart. She's the, well, one article said 35, one said 38, 30-something-year-old West Wing aide who is the utmost gatekeeper to President Trump, a one-woman conduit of information operating entirely outside the usual chain of command. The public's interest in Ms. Harp exploded after she was revealed last week to be one of the lucky few who joined the president inside an airplane catering container to be whisked out of Turkey under threat of attack by Iran. And then she became the subject of a political attack line delivered by John Ossoff, and then they said that they're saying, oh, can you believe Trump world so ferociously defended her? Can I just stop here for a moment? This is the New York Times piece. How do you just gloss over the under threat of attack by Iran? That's in that third graph. How do you just gloss over that? They're more interested by the blonde aide that's accompanying the president in a catering truck than they are that he literally had to get in there because of an assassination threat from Iran. That's their whole thing. They're more obsessed with that than the fact that the president was under attack, under threat from Iran of being assassinated. Anybody else find that absolutely ridiculous and clownish?
1: Yep.
0: And then they go on and on and on. They quoted Ossoff said that he wants to build his ballroom and travel with Natalie, is what he said. Not anybody in the legacy press is defending her. Nobody's defending her. She's just, they're just, it's like they're making fun of her. Daily Mail had a whole piece. Daily Mail is like pick or miss sometimes. But they said that Trump's blonde aide's Scottish love letters exposed. Her disturbing starvation confession. Now, remember, she was one of the Right to Try people. That's how she ended up coming to his attention. So now they say, quote, intimate letters written by Donald Trump's personal secretary, in which she confesses to starving herself while working for him, have resurfaced following renewed scrutiny of their relationship. And they call her the human printer because she has news articles for him to read. And that they made fun of the May 2023 golf trip to Scotland, where they noted that she was running behind the president's golf cart because there weren't any other ones available. And then she wrote him a letter to apologize for embarrassing him while trying to keep up. Daily Mail published it. So it sounds like she's just super polite and she's doing her job as an aide. What is that? I don't understand it. They're really trying to make fun of her with this. I don't get into all of this. This is just, it's just asinine. It is silly. I mean, do we want to sit here and look back throughout Democrat presidencies? You know what they're trying to do? They're trying to make her a Monica Lewinsky. They're suggesting that without suggesting it, because they know how much that compromises them. They can only go so far in like making fun of her, because they know what that looks like. These people are just ridiculous. Okay, I have another story to share with you. James Tallarico, this is from the Free Beacon. He voted against bills targeting CCP influence in Texas, including a very popular measure barring Chinese nationals from buying up farmland. In fact, he had one tweet on China that touted a resolution condemning anti-Asian hate speech. That's the verbatim thing, like the term China virus. He only had one thing about China, and it was that condemning using the term China virus. He opposed all of these bills when he was in state legislature in the Texas House at curbing CCP influence, including the one that was stopping them from buying up all this farmland. And then before that, he supported a resolution that condemned the phrase China virus during the pandemic, saying that it was racist against Chinese nationals. What? It's like, that's the dumbest thing I think I've ever heard of. So the bill SB 17 barred certain governments and foreign nationals. You guys remember this. He was hardcore against it. He voted against all three of the measures. You had SB 17, you had SB 67, and then HB 128. All of them were about preventing in different ways Chinese entities from investing in and having CCP-tied companies that are subject to Chinese control buying up American farmland. And the last one, the House bill, prevented Texas municipalities from establishing or renewing what they call these sister city relationships with anybody that's a foreign adversary like China. So he voted against all three of those measures. All those measures passed and they became law. And then the whole idea of the China virus, he wanted, and it was a tweet. Let me pull this tweet up where he was promoting condemning the phrase. This is on March 18th of 2021 for him. And he said in this tweet, quote, "We must confront racism and misogyny everywhere, from the schoolhouse to the White House. I'm proud to sign," and it's Chinese, he's a Chinese state rep, "Gene for Texas's resolution condemning

0: or some of these other Texas lawmakers. What is going on, Texas GOP? What the hell is going on, RNC? Who's the Florida guy, the chunk that's running the RNC? Greuters, isn't that his name, Joe Greuters?
1: Yeah, I think so.
0: What the hell is he doing? So Texas was allowed to, like, figure out how they wanted to run this, and they decided to use it as a massive fundraiser instead of a way to rally the base. Tickets are $5,000. It's like $5,000 to get a ticket to get in there. I'm not kidding. Unless you know someone in the party, and there's like the county party or, you know, whatever. It is ridiculous. Every GOP committee was allowed to determine how they wanted to bundle all of the tickets. So, like, the tickets are like $5,000, $10,000, and even $20,000 for tickets. So instead of using it as a way to rally the base, they're using it as a fundraiser, which is one of the stupidest things I think I've ever seen. You're in Dallas and you're using it as a fundraiser. You really need to rally the base. They need to be having like all kinds. They need to be having events. They need to be having all kinds of events, but they're not doing that. It's one of the dumbest things I've ever seen. So I don't know. They should be using this as a big thing to help boost the candidates, the embattled candidates in Texas, and they're not doing that. We have more to come as we wrap up this segment. We got headlines on the way. And then at the bottom of the hour, Lorraine, who writes for Chapter and Verse, you know her from the chat, she joins us on the USS Liberty story. As we move, our partners over at Chapter, they are here to help you walk through some of the confusing stuff that has to do with Medicare. Because Medicare is confusing on purpose. 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
2: And now, all of the news you would probably miss. It's time for Dana's Quick Five.
3: So this is so that, you know, the Carmelo Anthony case, they apparently just scored a big legal victory as a judge who oversaw the murder conviction got booted from the case. His legal team, this just happened and the news just came out a little bit ago. But apparently the judge who presided over the trial in June, his legal team, Anthony's legal team, was trying to get this judge booted, and apparently it happened. They argued that Judge John Roach, who oversaw the initial trial, should be recused from presiding over the appeal because he gave an interview to a local TV station. It's the NBC affiliate here, WFAA. And Roach had said Anthony seemed like a nice young man, but that the jury made the right call. And he said, quote, as long as I follow the law, I can sleep well at night, he admitted. So they wanted him to be, they said he gave public comment about an impending proceeding, and that should have been automatic recusal. And so the senior judge granted their motion. They said that recusal is a very high bar. And though they said that the senior judge, Sid Harrell, said that even though he believed Roach was capable of presiding over the case impartially, that it's that's not the test. And so they had a prosecutor who protested, but apparently that ended up that I think that's stupid. That's so stupid. And he was talking about a previous case, not the upcoming, that's so goofy. So he got a big victory with that. Let's see here. A couple of other headlines. We also have, we're running short on time. They're going to have baristas that are going to be robotic. I saw one, by the way, in an airport in New York. I saw one. But it was, you know what? It was out of service. I'm not kidding. It literally was not working. 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
1: Welcome back to the program. Dana Lash with you. We're at the bottom of this third hour. One of the stories that we were diving into and that we've talked a little bit about is this story, I'm pulling up this article, with the USS Lincoln. And a lot has been written about this extended deployment of this vessel. I think it's been, what, over 260 days now, so they've been out there for 9 months. They left in November of 25, and they said it set a modern Navy record for continuous time at sea without a port visit. Apparently, it only made a single one-day stop in Guam back in December, so like barely even a month after they left port. So it's been a while, and they're supporting operations in the Middle East and in the Indo-Pacific. And it's really being seized on, this story, all the things that have come from it, the story of families talking about sailors on board who are suicidal and they have bad food and all of this other stuff, or, you know, the toilets don't work, or they have water issues or something of that nature. And it's really being seized on by a lot of people in the media, not as just a way to really hit Republicans going into midterms, but also as a way to kind of undermine POTUS with regard to the prosecution of conflict with Iran. But what's the real story? Because some of the photos that we've seen, for instance, there was one photo showing what was claimed to be like the Navy mess hall, and there were cinder block walls. And it's like, I don't think that they use cinder blocks to build ships. I mean, I'm not a shipbuilder. I'm not a sailor. You know, I'm kind of like, what about Bob with the whole thing? But pretty sure they don't use cinder blocks on naval vessels. So what's the real story? Because there's so much, and apparently everything came from like one dude. It was like one source on the ship. Lorraine Uriar, you know her, Lorraine, as the moderator for the chat, but she's also the contributor over at Chapter and Verse. And I wanted to read this one graph because I want to talk with her about this because she knows a lot of information about it. You know, she lives on the East Coast, and she says, quote, in her piece that's up at Chapter and Verse right now, by the way, she says, let me begin by saying that I am not a Navy veteran, but I am married to one. And we've been through long deployments that got extended. She writes, what I know of boat life is secondhand from my husband. He was on the Ike for 3 years. She says that she dealt with everything. And she says, we often joke that even though the military considered me his dependent, he relied on my independence at home to do his job while deployed. I love that. Lorraine Uriar joins us now via video. Lorraine, this was such a great piece. And if people have not read it yet, they need to go to Chapter and Verse and read it, because I don't think that there's a stone that you leave uncovered. So let's be realistic about how many people are actually

0: actually like complaining? What is it that, because they make it, the way the press sounds, like they sound like there's going to be a mutiny. It sounds like Pirates of the Caribbean. There's going to be a mutiny. The way that you read the press articles about this, they act like it's every sailor on the boat.
1: Yeah, no, a lot of these reports, first of all, they're coming from spouses because they don't really have a lot of interviews with people on the boat itself. But for instance, the spouse meeting that MS Now is quoting is saying that, like, oh, there were so many, you know, complaints and everything. There were 200 people there. If, even if you were to say that there was only one family member per each sailor on the boat, that's only 4% of the population on the boat. That's not that much. You boats like these carriers, they have like over 5,000 people on them. They're basically a floating city.
0: That's
1: so, of course, there's going to be people who don't like what's going on. It's there's always going to be like mental cases that happen when they're out there. There's always going to be, you know, people who don't want to do the work, stuff like that. So I don't know. My husband and I were laughing when we read some of the complaints. We were like, that's just boat life. People need to get, you know, like man up.
0: It's boat life. And you're right. You get, and Lorraine, by the way, for those who don't know, she gets into this in the piece because you say, you know, that's like, you talk about the three people out of a ship's population of over 5,000. That's 0.06. And then you really get into the math of it. But then you always say, you say that as a mill spouse, that is always the complaint from the families during deployment, that they're the ones.
1: Yeah.
0: Go ahead.
1: Oh, yeah. My husband only deployed on the boat once. We got really lucky with that because he's more of a helicopter mech. So we were land-based sea duty for a while. And when you're land-based sea duty, they deploy. They go out to different areas around the we were stationed in Italy, so it was around Europe and the Middle East. And when they're back at home, you're lucky if you see them. They work 12 to 14 hour days because it's a sea duty command. And we had a commander who, like, every time we had a spouse meeting, because they always have to try to make the families happy, he would be like, oh, you know, a happy wife is a happy sailor. What can we do to make you happy? And we'd be like, well, you're working our guys too hard. They're working 12, 14 hour days. We barely see them. And his response was always, it's sea duty. You're lucky you see them at all.
0: Mm-hmm.
1: Like, okay. So, yeah, it's stuff like that is just the way the Navy is. Like,
0: yeah,
1: you're gonna go for stretches of time without seeing your family member. That's especially if they're on a boat.
0: Right.
1: Yeah, and every boat deployment gets extended. If they tell you you're going out for 6 months, just plan for 8. You know, like every deployment gets extended. It's just the way that it is.
0: Now, you say this deployment was made harder by supply issues because no one expected Iran to fling missiles at all of its friends in the area.
1: Yeah.
0: And that is, I mean, that is true. I mean, you know, this stuff is, you know, it's kinetic. I mean, things happen and stuff comes up and that's kind of how it goes. But this is an unusual, what you say and what your husband says. And I've heard this from a lot of other sailors that have listened. I've gotten emails from folks and they're like, it may be longer, but the issues that they're dealing with are pretty routine, as you describe in the post, whether it's, you know, the bathroom issues, the water issues, the mail,
1: yeah,
0: apparently, like, and the ship store. I mean, that's all like, that's part of, as you say, boat life.
1: But yeah, it's part of boat life. They did have some supply issues. The Navy got that fixed really quickly. We have a person in chat who says he's got a friend on, you know, his wife has a friend on the boat or something, who said that they don't have any issues with food. So, you know, that's, you know, take that with grain, you know, whatever you, yeah, as you want. But their leadership did tell the spouse groups are always fun. Leadership did tell the spouse group that they did have some supply issues for a short period of time right after Bahrain got hit.
0: Mm.
1: And I mean, people are like, there's the New Republic is out there going, oh, Hegseth hid this from the American, yeah, people that this, well, that's called OPSEC. It's operational security. You don't want to tell the enemy that they hurt you in any way. You don't want to tell the enemy that, you know, where you're moving your supply lines, stuff like that. So of course, Hegseth didn't tell us.
0: Yeah. That's just common sense. You don't want and these are the same people that got mad at Hegseth too when it came out that, you know, for the guys that were getting ready to go into combat, they were getting big O steak dinners, which is also routine from what all of, you know, the vets I know and our family and our friends have said. So they get mad when he gives them steak dinner, and then they get mad. I mean, what is it? Pick one. They need to pick a narrative.
1: Yeah, the steak dinner thing is more of a, it's more of an army thing, but it's really just any group. Like if you're getting steak and lobster, you know something bad's about to happen to you.
0: Yeah, you're going to get in it. You're going to get in the stuff.
1: It's not a good thing to get steak and lobster dinners in the military.
0: I wanted to ask you about this photo, and you included this in the post, because I saw journalists, like actual blue check journalists, tweeting the photo of the concrete, I guess the cinder blocks, and they were saying that's on the ship, that's on the USS Lincoln, and you're like, there aren't. I've never been on the ship. I don't know anything about how these ships are built, but I'm pretty sure they don't use cinder block walls, right?
1: No, there's no cinder blocks on a boat. It's my husband was like, as soon as he saw that, he was like, that's fake. And that's why in the piece I included a photo of like the actual mess hall from the Lincoln taken a couple of years earlier.
0: Yeah.
1: Where you can see that the walls are like steel and the ceiling is all exposed piping and stuff like that. And that's what a mess hall on a ship actually looks like. It doesn't look like the mess hall in like a school.
0: Yeah.
1: There's no cinder blocks on a boat. That's ridiculous.
0: And the fact that was circulating without so much as a correction, and it's still, there's still no correction. Like, there were publications that ran with that. You talk about how the USS Nimitz spent 321 days at sea during COVID, which is almost a full year with no port calls, and no one in the media complained. And then you asked, so why is the Lincoln different? Why is it different, you think?
1: Yeah, well, that's one thing, too. Everybody's talking about, oh, this is a modern-day record with the Lincoln. Actually, no, it's not. The Nimitz has the record because the Nimitz got sent out during COVID, and they weren't allowed to hit ports at all. They spent a whole year with no port calls. Like, that's crazy. And nobody complained about that. Well, that happened under Biden during COVID and lockdowns and stuff like that. And there were no official reports filed. People weren't talking to the families, so we have no idea how many people went nuts. We have no idea how many people struggled with that.
0: Yeah.
1: It's routine on a deployment like this. You know, I looked it up, and like, you know, in America, 19% of American adults are being actively treated for depression at any one time, but during a deployment, 25 to as much as 50% of sailors will, you know, chart as having indicators for depression. And that's just because of boat life. It's tough.
0: Yeah. Boat life is tough.
1: But this is just, it seems to me that it's all about trying to make Trump look bad, trying to turn the American people against any of this conflict stuff, trying to make all of this look bad, and just playing into this narrative of, oh, this forever war and they don't know what they're doing. And Trump's not really helping himself with all this back and forth. But at the same time, like all of these complaints that are coming out about the Lincoln, they're like just standard complaints about boat life. Like that's just how it is. There's always water shortages because, yeah, you're a floating city on the ocean, but you have to desalinate that water in order to use it.
0: Yeah.
1: So, you know, if the desalination is runs into trouble, then that there's water shortages.
0: Right.
1: That's just how it is. Hot water is a luxury on a boat because of that kind of stuff. So it's all of this is just normal boat life complaints for the most part. Yeah, there was a little bit of time where there was some shortages because of the supply chain issue, but they've gotten that corrected. Yes, the mail is still slow getting to that boat, but that's because, as the leadership all said, they prioritized food and then they prioritized like hygiene stuff like toothpaste and whatnot for the ship's store where sailors can go buy their, you know, they need extra toothpaste or whatever, they can go buy it there. So they prioritized that stuff above the mail. Like the mail's like at the bottom, which is frustrating a lot of families because they sent care packages out during these shortages.
0: And then how are the
1: care packages supposed to get there if they're having trouble getting food there? Like, think about it, you know?
0: Yeah, that makes

0: sense. This is a great piece. Everybody needs to go read it because she goes in, I mean, she pretty much fisks the whole narrative, which, you know, they, and you made such a great point with the Nimitz. They didn't care then. All of a sudden they care now because they can use it to hurt on a couple of different fronts, which is also reading about boat life. It just makes me so grateful for our sailors because I would get claustrophobic fitting in some of those beds. So please give your husband our thanks for his service. And then, of course, for you, because you kept it all locked down while he's deployed. So we appreciate both of y'all. Thank you so much, Lorraine Uriar. And, of course, give our best to your husband. We'll talk again soon.
1: I will.
0: Thanks so much. The piece is the USS Lincoln is only news because of election season. Everybody go read it right now. As we move, wrapping up our third hour, our partners that bring you the program. It is not a replacement. It's an option for when your options are limited. Because I have a firearm, I carry it, I have a zero problem using lethal force to deter a threat or to stop a threat affecting me or my loved ones. But one of the big things that made me really like start thinking about Byrna and diversification is like when your kids are going to college, right? Maybe they don't live like on the dorm on campus. Maybe they live in student housing and they have to walk to campus. They have to walk to class at night, but they're not 21, so they can't carry a handgun. What are you going to do? What are you going to use? Especially if you live in an area where you've got a little bit of an increase in crime. Stun guns and tasers, one or two rounds. The Byrna CL, that's the compact launcher model. Don't just regard the others. The CL is what you need to know about. This thing's about the size of an iPhone, 15 round shot capacity per cartridge. So what does that cartridge entail? What does it shoot? Chemical irritant projectiles that can deter threats from up to 60 feet away. And right now they have a back to school sale. It's 25% off. They're not calling it a back to school sale. I am. 25% off right now during their biggest sale ever. But this sale ends Monday, August 24th. 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
10: Welcome back to the program. Dana Lash with you. I'll have something. I'm going to write something up that gets into the election stuff in Florida that will be up at Chapter and Verse. You can go and check that out. And, of course, make sure you read about the USS Lincoln that's up there, because that's a very big deep dive. And it answers like every single question that you may have as to how why is the media doing this? Why is it being presented this way? What's actually happening? Who's actually speaking out? It gets into everything. And there's links and graphs. And so go read it. And I'll have something up separately about the Florida stuff, because I think it's important. Since so many people are trying to use that as a way to like dig out of the ashes, some kind of like podcast-to-stand narrative, but it's not gonna happen. Now, tomorrow we have Carol Roth, correct?
11: Yes.
10: On the burrito economy.
11: That is correct.
10: The burrito economy, which I don't know why burritos are so difficult, but there we are. There we have it. All right. In the meantime, today in Stupidity, Kane.
12: All right. This one is from the left coast. Obviously, California is known for wasting money on a lot of things, whether it be rail projects or homelessness, giving drugs to the homeless, that sort of stuff. Well, Karen Bass is now out there because she wants to be reelected, and she says now if you donate, that the city, we're talking tax dollars, are going to match your donation 6-1 with tax dollars.
10: Oh.
12: So I couldn't believe it, so let's hear her say it.
11: Your donation to our campaign is more critical right now than ever before. Let me explain. Thanks to LA's Supermatch program, every qualified donation from Los Angeles residents is matched 6-to-1 by the city. But after the primary,
10: wait,
11: we have to start over from scratch.
10: Wait. So we need you to... Tax dollars are being used to match donations to her campaign.
12: Yes!
10: How is that even legal?
12: That's a level of absurdity I could not believe. So it falls under stupidity. And I'm beside myself.
10: That's crazy.
12: I feel so bad for LA residents. I mean,
10: I do
12: so
10: too.
12: Bad.
10: They've got to vote differently.
12: And how bad is their money raising if they have to invoke the city to match it 6 times?
10: I mean, don't they have other problems?
12: Oh, yeah.
10: Crime.
12: Oh, yeah.
10: Homeless population. Oh, yeah. Needles and feces. Crime. More crime. Just saying. That does it for us today, folks. Find us over at Substack, YouTube, and Facebook. Like and subscribe. 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I'll be with you tomorrow.

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1: Fox News, I'm Sue Guzman. President Trump issuing a new threat against Iran, vowing to impose an economic D-Day following the collapse of peace talks. The president Wednesday asked about the current situation in Iran.
2: Right now, the strait is open. A lot of boats are coming through. People aren't reporting that, and that may slow down a little bit at some point. But right now, a lot of boats are coming through.
1: President Trump says he's fully prepared to unleash the, quote, most crushing economic operation ever taken. And he's also vowing to punish any country that helps Iran. U.S. national debt hitting a new milestone, surpassing $40 trillion.
3: The national debt surpassing the mark on Wednesday as defense costs, social programs like Social Security, Medicare, and interest on the burgeoning deficit make up an enormous share of federal spending.
1: Fox's John Saucier. In March, the debt was at $39 trillion. 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

0: Las Vegas was built for stars. And on August 22nd, two of boxing's biggest take center stage. Rolly Romero never follows the script.
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1: 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I'm going all in.
0: It's time to put up or shut up. Rolly Romero versus Teofimo Lopez. August 22nd.
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1: For all the laws that the wit of man can devise will never make a man a worthy citizen unless he has within himself the right stuff, unless he has self-reliance, energy, courage, the power of insisting on his own rights, and the sympathy that makes him regardful of the rights of others.
0: We're here to celebrate America 250, sponsored by Paramount Men's Medical Center.
2: Fox News, I'm Sue Guzman. One person is dead, two injured after a small plane collided with a Pennsylvania State Police helicopter taking part in a training exercise at Carlisle Regional Airport. Governor Josh Shapiro says he reached out to Transportation Secretary Sean Duffy.
3: We asked them if they could expedite the presence of the FAA on the ground. And Secretary Duffy was outstanding in meeting that request and making sure that the FAA was here to begin this investigation.
2: Plane's pilot was killed. Two injured state troopers in the helicopter being treated for their injuries. President Trump issuing a new threat against Iran.
4: The president threatening to ramp up economic pressure on the regime in Tehran and on the countries that are helping to prop them up.
2: Fox's Kevin Cork. The president threatened to unleash crushing economic operation, the most ever taken. 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

0: Las Vegas was built for stars. And on August 22nd, two of boxing's biggest take center stage. Rolly Romero never follows the script.
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1: 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I'm going all in.
0: It's time to put up or shut up. Rolly Romero versus Teofimo Lopez. August 22nd.
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1: Human rights can only be assured among a virtuous people. 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
2: Fox News, I'm Ted Lindner. President Trump promising a new attack in Iran, but not on the battlefield.
3: On Truth Social Wednesday night, the president announced what he is calling the most crushing economic operation ever taken against any country, fueled by Iran's failure to make a deal with the U.S. to end military operations. President Trump promising economic D-Day, and also stating that if any country aids Iran economically, that country will also face consequences.
2: That's Fox's Kevin Uretsky. One person is dead and two officers injured after a small plane collided with a Pennsylvania State Police helicopter Wednesday night. Pennsylvania Governor Josh Shapiro.
4: We asked them if they could expedite the presence of the FAA on the ground. Secretary Duffy was outstanding.

0: outstanding in meeting that request and making sure that the FAA was here to begin this investigation.
1: The plane's pilot was killed. The two injured state troopers expected to be okay. 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

0: Las Vegas was built for stars. And on August 22nd, two of boxing's biggest take center stage. Rolly Romero never follows the script.
1: This is my game.
0: Teofimo Lopez has never needed one.
2: This guy's got a big mouth.
0: For years, they've had plenty to say.
2: All you do is talk.
0: But with world championship gold on the line, can they back it?
1: Teo, I'm here. I'm going all in.
0: It's time to put up or shut up. Rolly Romero versus Teofimo Lopez. August 22nd.
2: I'll shut you up.
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2: Our seesaw summer continues, and now it's all about the northwest flow for the next couple of days. Partly sunny and nice on this Thursday. 83 degrees later this afternoon. Clear and comfortable. Mainly upper 70s this evening. 67 for the low. Friday, sunny and 88. Sunshine dominates over the week. Again, sunny skies and 86 on Saturday and 83 on Sunday. 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
3: Thanks for joining us. If you have a remaining summer trip coming up that involves flying and you wind up facing a delay or cancellation, here's how to navigate the mess and how to get what you're owed when you run into hiccups. We're joined by Eve Chen, senior travel reporter at USA Today. Eve, you've seen a lot of this lately.
4: Oof, it's been 7 or 8 different delays or cancellations over the course of the summer, but you know, they're not very different from what other travelers have faced. Most of them have been things like weather-related, though there have been a few staffing and other types of maintenance issues. But again, these are things that travelers deal with all the time, especially during the summer season or coming winter season when they've got lots of storms.
3: Yeah. Do you find it difficult to keep track of, say, what you're owed or due from an airline when something goes sideways?
4: You know, one thing to really keep in mind that helps determine what you are eligible for is to think about what was the cause of the delay or cancellation. It's really important to know if it was something within the airline's control, so something like aircraft maintenance issues, staffing issues, things like that, or if it's something outside the airline's control. Depending upon whether or not it's controllable is it is what determines what you're eligible for. So when it comes to delays, if it's something like weather, you're not going to get anything. If it's something within the airline control, like aircraft maintenance, once you hit a certain time frame, which they consider significant delays, it's usually around 3 hours, you might be eligible for benefits like a free meal voucher or something like that. Or if you wind up having an overnight delay like my family had, then they'll have to put you up in a hotel and, you know, provide other types of accommodations like getting you to that hotel and back to the airport on their dime because it was basically within their control that they had this delay. Now, if it's outside of their control, again, like it's storms or something like that, you're not going to get anything. You'll just have to grin and bear it, unfortunately, if there's a delay. Cancellations are slightly different, though. Regardless of the reason for a cancellation, if it was either within the airline's control or uncontrollable and you choose to no longer fly, you say, you know what, I don't want to take this vacation anymore, or I want to find another way to get to my destination, the airline, according to Department of Transportation rules, owes you a refund regardless of the type of ticket you had. As long as a flight is canceled, you are owed a refund if you choose to no longer fly.
3: We're speaking with Eve Chen, senior travel reporter at USA Today. Explain what your family went through on your trip to Maine.
4: On the way to Maine, we might have had some delay. On the way back, though, my husband and two of our kids got to the airport, you know, on time. I think they had checked to see that their flight was on time, and it wound up getting delayed and delayed. And it turns out that the crew couldn't make it to their airport. And so they eventually wound up delaying the flight until the next morning. This is something that's within the airline's control, staffing. If you're in a big hub like Atlanta where we live, or, you know, LA or New York, you're going to have usually extra staff available to help fill in the gaps. But when you're in a smaller destination like Bangor, Maine, they may not have that extra staffing. So they had to push the flight back. My family was able to get meal credits and also a hotel stay for the night and Uber vouchers back and forth to the airport between the hotel. However, the next morning, they showed up bright and early. They checked to make sure that their flight was on time, and it turns out that it wound up being delayed again. Ugh. Delayed so much that they couldn't actually make their connection. But they did make it home, and they were able to get credit back for extra

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Join me for breakfast Friday, September 11th from 5 to 9 a.m. at Chicken Ellie's in Eureka. 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

0: Las Vegas was built for stars. And on August 22nd, two of boxing's biggest take center stage. Rolly Romero never follows the script.
1: This is my game.
0: Teofimo Lopez has never needed one.
2: This guy's got a big mouth.
0: For years, they've had plenty to say.
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0: But with world championship gold on the line, can they back it?
1: Teo, I'm here. I'm going all in.
0: It's time to put up or shut up. Rolly Romero versus Teofimo Lopez. August 22nd.
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4: I'm Dave Anthony, Fox News. A new warning to Iran from President Trump with no end in sight to the standoff over Strait of Hormuz shipping and nuclear talks stalled.
5: The president indicated that any countries around the world that are providing any sort of economic lifeline to the Iranian regime would face their own economic consequences. He called on allies to stand with the United States, posting to Truth Social, "No one has given the Islamic Republic of Iran a greater opportunity to make a deal than me." The Iranians have responded to the president's comments overnight with Iran's foreign minister saying the so-called economic D-Day is a diversion from America's own crisis, unprecedented debt, and surging interest costs.
4: That's Fox's Trey Yingst. As for the growing debt here that Iran referenced, it's hit $40 trillion just 5 months after reaching 39. In October, it was $38 trillion, with growing interest on the debt making up a bigger share of federal spending. Russia bombarded Ukraine again overnight. At least 14 people killed.
6: Ukraine's Air Force says Russia launched dozens of ballistic, cruise, and hypersonic missiles overnight. The country's stretched defenses also had to deal with 168 drones. Strikes hit 12 locations across the capital, Kyiv, residential buildings, a medical facility, and an education center among the civilian buildings hit.
4: That's Fox's Jonathan Savage. Ukraine also counterattacked again, launching hundreds of drones into Russia. The FAA is investigating a crash at the airport in Carlisle, Pennsylvania. As a small plane was landing, it veered into a state police helicopter that was hovering to the side of the runway.
7: The one known occupant of the Cessna 150 did not survive the crash.
4: Acting State Police Commissioner Lieutenant Colonel George Bivens, two troopers on the helicopter were injured but are said to be stable. There was another helicopter crash in Kenya on an African safari trip. All seven people on board were killed, and the U.S. State Department confirms five of them were Americans. 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
11: Good morning, I'm Kim Sainange for 97.1 FM Talk. The good news is it is dry this morning, unlike yesterday. 71 degrees now at 5:03. Here's a look at what's making headlines across St. Louis on this Thursday, August 20th. The Millennium Hotel caught fire Wednesday amid ongoing demolition. The fire started on the 24th floor just before 8 o'clock last night. Crews were able to get it out about an hour later. Now, thankfully, no injuries were reported. Investigators at this point are still trying to figure out what caused the fire. Well, a big win for Missouri Republicans. A Cole County judge has upheld the state's new congressional map, blocking voters from being able to challenge the map in November. In the judge's ruling, he said lawmakers' redrawing of the map has its roots in the federal constitution, and for that reason, it cannot be the subject of a voter referendum. More St. Louis area residents could be eligible for federal compensation for radiation exposure from Coldwater Creek, thanks to a new bill in Congress. Right now, 21 zip codes can apply for compensation through the Radiation Exposure Compensation Act, or as you've probably heard it be called, RECA, if they develop certain types of cancer. Well, under this new proposal, 10 additional zip codes could be eligible, including the zip code there in Chesterfield, Jennings,

0: and actually even one on the Missouri, the Illinois side, rather, Madison. All right, in sports, Cards lost to the Reds 5-4, wrapping up the series today. First pitch, 11:40. City SC tied Sporting KC yesterday, 1-1 the final. And some of the world's best golfers are right here in the St. Louis area for the BMW Championship at Bellerive Country Club. That gets underway this morning at 10 o'clock. Scottie Scheffler, just a fun fact, won the tournament last year. We're coming up on 5:05, 71 degrees here downtown. I'm Kim Sainange for 97.1 FM Talk, St. Louis Conservative.
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2: Our seesaw summer continues, and now it's all about the northwest flow for the next couple of days. Partly sunny and nice on this Thursday. 83 degrees later this afternoon. Clear and comfortable. Mainly upper 70s this evening. 67 for the low. Friday, sunny and 88. Sunshine dominates over the weekend. Sunny skies and 86 on Saturday and 83 on Sunday. 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Chief Meteorologist. Day Murray.
0: Oh, glad that northwest flow is back. All right, 5 minutes after the hour, we're at 71 degrees. As always, you can take the Mark Cox Morning Show with you anywhere you go, any time of the day. You can catch the show. All you'll have to do is download our free Odyssey app.

0: Hey, good morning to you. Welcome in here on a Thursday morning. We're happy you're with us. It's dry outside. You're having a better morning than you were just 24 hours ago. So we're happy that that you're here with us this morning. And Kim St. Anjan here with me along with Ethan Bright. And I was just laughing because I was out there trying to rush into the studio again. And I forgot to go get my stuff off the printer. What a day yesterday for Denny Hoskins. Did you see that, Kim? Did you see the fact that he won a couple of victories in Cole County, which is pretty shocking in and of itself?
1: As soon as I heard Cole County, I thought, uh-oh, this has not been good historically.
0: We're going to be in trouble. Generally speaking, they tend to judge shop down there because it's in Jeff City, and they often have the left that is a lot of luck against Republicans. This is going to end up in the Supreme Court. It's not over yet. But a judge denied that bid to let voters challenge Missouri's new congressional maps, right? And then he also determined that that initiative petition was not constitutional. So you've got a couple of wins here. It will be immediately appealed to an appeal court. And then they'll have to hurry up and make a decision. Who knows which way that'll go? And then it's going to go to the Supreme Court. And, you know, here's the thing about it. As you're tuning in this morning, we'll talk about this more just a little bit later. And, you know, here's the deal. I've made my point on Amendment 4. I know people have strong opinions on that. At the end of the day, if we don't control the initiative petition process, this is going to continue over and over and over again. And I've been thinking about this since yesterday because I think it's an important point. Do you know what the Missouri plan is, Kim?
1: Mm-mm.
0: A friend reminded me about this yesterday, that the Missouri plan is, of course, how members are appointed to the courts in Missouri. And they come through the recommendation of the Missouri Bar Association, and then they get picked from those candidates, and then they get placed on the bar. And do you know how the Missouri plan originated? It was a citizen initiative petition. Because once again, they realized, they're pretty sharp over there on the left side of the political spectrum, that if they could control the courts, they can control the process, whether they control the legislature or not. So a long time ago, they put this plan in place where they have the very, very liberal Bar Association having a say on who these judge candidates are. Maybe not the final pick, but the pool of candidates. Once you narrow it down to that, there are a lot fewer choices. So the odds of people with any common sense or conservative principles getting in there start to diminish fairly quickly. So we will get our say in the Missouri Supreme Court, but the Missouri Supreme Court is a direct result of the Missouri plan, and a lot of the people on it represent that point of view. So, you know, I don't know. I'm encouraged that Denny Hoskins won a couple of rounds yesterday. I was waiting for another photo of him on the Capitol steps with a baseball bat, and I didn't see that. But who knows what's going to happen next? I'm not promising we're going to have luck all the way to all the way to the Supreme Court. So that's what we have to wait on next. We'll see. We'll see how that turns out. We are watching what the president's going to do today on Iran. It looks like he got a victory on those Canadian tariffs.

0: I don't know if you were watching that yesterday or not. We're having that discussion, right? And I said it was just about leveling the playing field. And then the president came out and announced, guess what? We're not paying any more tariffs to Canada. It worked. It worked. All of this belly aching about, oh, there are friendly neighbors to the north. They're Canada nice. Out the window.
1: It's funny how just Trump threatening stuff like this, how effective that's been.
0: Out the window.
1: You have to wonder, though, if this is really going to be effective when it comes to Iran. Because he just came out and said, you know, this next attack's going to be the biggest one ever. And we've heard that same rhetoric before. And do you actually think, I know how you're going to answer this question, do you actually think he would carry that out?
0: Well, I do, but I thought what he said was it's going to be an economic attack.
1: Well, he threatened that too, but I thought he was also suggesting like an actual physical attack, a ground attack.
0: Have you, because I sit around with time on my hands and I think about these things, and I think and I think and I think some more. And then I think to myself, what would I do if I was commander in chief right now with what's going on in the Strait? And this is why I'd probably never be elected president, because I would tell them, if you want to call it a negotiation or a warning, that every time a drone hits a ship in the Strait of Hormuz, we're taking out a bridge. We're not telling you which one. It'll be the bridge of our choosing. And a power plant. A bridge and a power plant will disappear for every drone that flies against a ship in the Strait of Hormuz. And I'll bet you about 2 days into that, there would be no more drones flying at ships in the Strait of Hormuz. They would gain control over whatever faction within the Iranian Guard is causing this problem.
1: See, that could be very effective, and I feel like that sounds like something Trump would do. So you have to then wonder why he hasn't done that. Is there something we don't know that complicates that?
0: I wish I had a good answer for that. I really do. Hey, coming up today, you know, the other day we were talking about the Missouri Gaming Commission. That report came out. Some agency was critical of the Gaming Commission for, you know, when that initiative petition was passed, it generated $5 million a year had to go into a pot to help people with gaming addictions. And somebody went and looked at it the other day and realized that they've only spent about $600,000 this year of that $500,000, and they're
1: $5 million, yeah.
0: And they're demanding to know why. Why didn't you do more about this? Well, why did you pass gaming if you knew it was that addictive? It's just a question I threw out. But in our discussion of that, we caught the attention of the Missouri Gaming Commission, and we're going to get their executive director on this morning to talk a little bit more about this, because they're taking a lot of criticism over this for not just running out and hiring some, I guess, existing counseling service and just handing them the money and saying, here, go treat people if they have addiction. And that's not the path that they chose. So a little later, Mike Lehrer is going to join us in the 7 o'clock hour to talk a little bit more about that. So
1: should be interesting.
0: I'm looking forward to that.
1: I'm glad they reached out, though.
0: Yeah, me too.
1: Can explain it.
0: Happy to have the conversation. Like I said, I have no problem with gay. If you're an adult, you want to gamble, I have no problem with that. I personally have never had much luck at it. The few times I've tried it, I have not. I'm just not into sports enough to pay attention to all that stuff. I bet with my heart and not my head. Maybe I need some of that $5 million, but I'm not addicted to it because I always lose. I just don't do it for you. I don't care if you do it. I was upset at the time at the way the campaign was handled, period. End of discussion. Now that it's passed, that's water under the bridge. So we'll have him on. We'll talk about that later. Griff Jenkins, of course, Jim Talent. He would be a good person to ask that question to, Kim. The president keeps making these threats. Why hasn't he followed through on them?
1: Mm-hmm.
0: So we'll ask Jim Talon about that this morning, also in the 7 o'clock hour. So that's going to be a big hour for us. Right now, though, Ethan, let's go ahead and get to our top stories.
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3: So just recently joined DSA because there were some things, the majority of things that I'm supportive of. But just like I'm a Democrat, there are some things that I do not fully support within the Democratic Party, particularly those corporate Democrats, right?
0: What a disaster. What a complete disaster. That was Angie Nixon talking. Angie Nixon's a community activist in Florida who somehow upset that cocky Alexander Venman, who was running down there and thought sure he would win. That guy turned my stomach when he was testifying in front of Congress. Thank God Florida Democrats rejected him. And now they've handed us an easy victory in Florida because this lady promotes drag shows as wholesome entertainment. This won't even be a race.
4: And what the program does is it gives us a roadmap to revolution, and it gives us the obstacle that we finally will have to get over to have a revolution, which is the United States Constitution, yeah. The basis of the United States government.
0: Operation Let Them Speak. Let's put that guy on blast. Let's let that DSA member, he's on the steering committee of the Democrat Socialists of America, let him speak. Did you hear what he said? The Constitution is a barrier to them that they need to tear down. No thank you.
5: Where DSA candidates won primaries for Congress, they're all Democrats. Yeah, you got three in New York, but you got two in Michigan, you got one in Colorado, you got one in Florida last night running for the Senate, and you got one in Pennsylvania. So this is not just a Northeast phenomenon.
0: And you got one in Florida. Although the DSA didn't specifically support her, she identifies, which is all that's important these days, as a member of the DSA.
6: We're paying tremendous tariffs into Canada, and those tariffs are going to be totally eviscerated, down to zero.
0: Ah, look at that. You can get your crown royal and all that stuff with no tariffs anymore. Everybody can breathe easily. You can get your maple syrup with no tariffs. You feeling good about that, Kim?
1: Could
0: you like maple syrup?
1: I actually was drinking spoonfuls of maple syrup the other day, and then I left it out on the counter, so my three-year-old was like, Mom, I want maple syrup. I'm cooking dinner. I turn around, he's drinking it out of the container like Buddy the Elf.
0: Have you ever had real maple syrup?
1: Not the
0: Aunt Jemima version
1: of it. Oh, Aunt Jemima's gross. Do you still get that?
0: Do they even still make it? I know they took her picture off the front of it.
1: That thick, nasty stuff is not good. I always get the real maple syrup.
0: It's real maple syrup.
1: Whatever.
0: Believe it or not, and we got to get to a break here, believe it or not, my cousins used to run the largest maple syrup, domestic maple syrup plant in America. It was many years ago. But I got to go up and actually see them tap the trees and get the maple. And that stuff is strong. It's so much different than what you get with this maple flavoring they put in some of these syrups. So, hey, it's tariff-free now if it's coming from Canada, eh? Thanks to President Trump. All right, quick break. Let's get to our national anthem. We're back in a minute.

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1: On the roads this morning, good morning, by the way, we've got an accident on westbound 70 past Cave Springs. Okay, might be one of those mornings, but it's on the right side. So there is a little bit of a delay in that area, but that's it. Eastbound traffic looks great. No delays on eastbound 64 or 44. We look good on 55 and on the Illinois side. I'm Sue Thomas with traffic on 97.1 FM Talk, St. Louis Conservative.
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0: smiling this morning. My music is back, ladies and gentlemen. A little AC/DC for you there. That'll wake you up, won't it? 5:22 in the morning, a little Back in Black.
1: I'm going to see them
0: September 8th. I'm very excited about that.
1: I'm sure your wife is thrilled.
0: Thank you.
1: So now you guys are commenting on the fact that you didn't hear the elevator music during the commercial break. All right. The situation is, I will do my best to put your elevator music on for those of you who like it, but it's a lot of button clicking for me, and I'm trying to do a bunch of things during the show and commercial breaks, and it gets to be kind of a lot because if I don't make sure I unclick it when Sue's talking or when I'm talking or when Mark's talking, then you it's confusing because then you hear it underneath us, but then I have to make sure to go back, so it's complicated, I guess, is the only way to describe it.
0: It's complicated. It's what I said yesterday. The whole thing is complicated. But now that we've cleared up the question of whether or not our music is streaming, and now it's not, we could go back to actually playing real music in and out of breaks, in my opinion. That's what I was after, and that makes me happy because I have a little influence over that. So there you go. Back to the decision. Kim is right about this. You have to understand what happened in Jeff City yesterday, and hopefully we can.
1: It's confusing.
0: It is complicated. Is a nice word for it. So on one hand, there are two different judge rulings here, two different court rulings. A judge said the Secretary of State had the right to block the ballot initiative, the citizens' petition, initiative petition. They're trying to get something on the ballot that would make it more difficult or impossible for lawmakers to change anything that the liberals happen to buy into the Constitution. They don't like the fact that a few years ago they were able to go back in the legislators and tweak how often the minimum wage would go up, or, you know, that strangling small businesses. The left doesn't care about that. They're the most selfish people in the world. They don't care. They got their initiative pushed through. Everybody who wanted to vote themselves a raise voted for it. It got put in the Constitution. The legislature went in and they're like, no, you can't. You're going to kill business. Nobody's going to come to the state if they know the wage they're having to pay is going up $1 an hour every year with no cap. You can't do that. It's economic suicide. So now they made another run at it to make sure the legislature can never do that again. And yesterday, a circuit judge, Daniel Green, said that Denny Hoskins was right for rejecting that because he said it did not follow the law. It doesn't follow the law. In the state of Missouri, it's supposed to have a single issue on there. And for that reason, he said it violates the state's constitution. It was a 5-page ruling. It was pretty simple. That will immediately be appealed. The Secretary of State said he was simply honoring his oath to protect the Missouri Constitution. Thank you for doing that, Secretary Hoskins. Somebody's got to stand up. Now, the other case is the challenge to Missouri's redistricting. And again, the Secretary of State had decided that there's nothing in the Constitution that gives them the right to do that, to make it the subject of a voter referendum. And a Cole County judge agreed.
1: Same judge, actually.
0: Daniel Green. He agreed with Denny Hoskins yesterday and ruled against activist attorney Chuck Hatfield down in Jefferson City that Hoskins has the right to vote to block that because, again, it's not constitutional. The left doesn't care.

They're just angry that Missouri's going to have another Republican congressman, as it should be. If you look at the map of Missouri, it should probably be an 8-0 map, to be quite honest with you. If they weren't protecting CD1, if they drew that the way it should be drawn, then that would also be a Republican seat. It would be a red seat. It would be an 8-1 map. You wouldn't have to deal with the loonies like Cori Bush anymore, because common sense would take over in those cases. So anyway, what's happened with both those cases? They'll be appealed, and they're on a fast track because there's a September 8th deadline for a court for the court orders in order for it to be placed on the ballot if either of those decisions was to be overturned, which they might because of citizen-led initiative petitions, which stacked the Missouri courts with lefties. It's encouraging that Judge Green voted the correct way in both of these cases. Maybe that means there's just such common sense, even the higher-up judges won't be able to figure out a way around it. I don't know. But that was two big wins for the people yesterday. So that's good news this morning. Coming up, we will get to Kim on a Whim. Stay tuned.

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5: Today, Walmart, Ross Stores, and Deere are among companies reporting earnings. Some SpaceX early investors will now be allowed to cash out. Troy Gajewski, market strategist at Future Standard, says it doesn't necessarily mean a sell-off.
6: There is a tremendous unlock coming, but that's certainly a known known. There's very high short interest, meaning it's been shorted ahead of time, which provides that buyback bid. We think in the medium to long term, you know, the SpaceX success is going to really rest upon whether they can actually compete with other massive AI players and whether Starlink in particular can continue to throw off cash flow at a fast enough pace to support that infrastructure build.
5: Also today, the number of new claims for unemployment benefits filed last week. That's your Fox Business Report. I'm Jenny Cosolda. Invested in you.
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10: Good morning. An accident westbound 70 past Cave Springs. They've got the right lane blocked. It is creating a little bit of a slow go out there at this hour. But everywhere else we look good. Eastbound 70 is in great shape. No delays on 6440 or 4455 looks good. And we are quiet on the Illinois side, at least on the bridges downtown. I'm Sue Thomas with traffic on 97.1 FM Talk, St. Louis Conservative.
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3: A Detroit TV anchor has gone completely viral. It's not what she said on the air. It's what she said on camera that somehow got released. And you have to ask yourself, who released it? Because it certainly does not make her look very good. Though a lot of people are coming to her defense, saying, people have said this stuff before. She just happened to be in front of a camera. I want you to be the judge. Listen to what happened when this woman, again, this TV anchor in Detroit, was recording a PSA.
4: I can't wait for you to go through them all, and then I go through them, because then I'm already getting ready by then. But this time we had to do the PSAs, so. Finish what? Okay, because Sean just came in here and said something about marking off. Go ahead. I don't think you are. You're walking out really angry. Jeez, oh, Pete.
3: Woo. A little heated debate there, argument.
5: Yeah. How many times do I remember interactions like that? I mean, first of all, a newsroom is a stressful situation.
3: Yeah.
5: As you get closer to showtime. And producers have a lot going on in their heads. And if that was the executive producer she was talking to, executive producers are particular in the television news business. They are particularly protective of their turf. And their turf is, if they're good at their job, is they're the ones that have the ultimate responsibility, except maybe a Channel 4 these days, of being responsible for what's in the final script. Like, the script that goes to the anchors, they're the last ones to sign off on it to make sure it's okay, right? And clearly, this one was upset that they want all the anchors to make their changes first, and then if the EP wants to change it, they change it. My experience always was, you can lead an anchor to copy, but you can't make him read it. So if I was really serious enough about disagreeing with them over something they inserted in the script, I'd just skip it. In this case, it's pretty clear this EP wanted her to go in and make her edits, and her argument was, I didn't have time to do that. Because I had to come in and do this first.
3: Mm-hmm.
5: You made me come in and cut this PSA. I'll have to do it when I'm done.
3: Well, then she was also mad that the scripts weren't done.
5: Yes.
3: That whoever was finishing them, EP or whatever, hadn't finished them yet.
5: So I empathize with the anchor's frustration. I also understand, and I know nothing about either of these two women, I also understand what the producer was trying to get at, that she was trying to finish up editing her scripts, but she needed this woman to be out of the script before she could edit it, probably. That's how our system used to work. If somebody else was in there actively editing a script, you couldn't get into it.
3: That was how it always was.
5: Okay, so I think maybe that's what caused this butting of heads.
3: Because you would get irritated saying, I need to make edits. Get out of my script, please, because I have 5 minutes before I have to be on the air, and they're refusing to get out of your script.
5: The difference here is this was not live, as you pointed out right off the top.
3: Yeah.
5: It was recorded.
3: Meaning someone leaked it.
5: We used to have an audio engineer. We called her Dee Dee Abo. She didn't want her real name put in the credits for some reason. And I always did my best. First of all, she was a wonderful lady. Still is a wonderful lady. She retired now. And I never wanted to piss her off, because her hand was on the mic control. And at any time when you're having a conversation with your co-anchor on the set or whatever's going on, and you're not supposed to be on camera, she could flip your mic up if she wanted to, and you'd be, whatever you were saying would be going out over the broadcast air. I mean, Ethan could do the same thing.
3: Ethan, you look

0: really good.
1: If you wanted to. So
0: you
1: that's
0: look very
1: why.
0: Nice.
1: Yeah, thank you. Look, you're looking great today, Ethan. Thank you. So you want to have a good relationship with those people. Clearly, at some point in her career, the anchor herself had been a witch with a B to somebody in that building, because that somebody took this recording and released it to the public.
0: Yeah.
1: Because otherwise, the public would never have heard that.
0: Well, the station let her go and says it was because of her unprofessional workplace behavior and her outbursts. Is how
1: they fired her.
0: They fired her, but now,
1: oh,
0: now
1: that's a shame.
0: Now, well, hold on. The anchor Taryn Asher is now suing the station for sex discrimination and retaliation. She was pulled from the air in November of last year, so it's been almost a year. But for whatever reason, this clip, I don't know if the person saved it and then just released it, or it's just making its rounds now. But there's so many people talking about this. And like I said, a lot of the people I've seen are saying, yeah, you know, I've had some scuffles with my coworkers or my boss. I just don't have a camera on me to, you know, have it recorded and then released all over the internet.
1: Well, it's feasible that this just happened to be the one that got recorded, and that happened a lot more often. I mean, because we don't know what all the allegations were against her. Mm-hmm. But the fact that she got fired after that incident, which happened to be recorded.
0: I think it was this incident. Do we really know for sure?
1: We don't know, but there are heated conversations that go on in newsrooms on a daily basis.
0: Any workplace, though.
1: Oh, yeah.
0: Don't you think?
1: Yeah.
0: I mean, I'd be curious if other people experience this, because I've only worked, well, I guess I worked like a chiropractor's office, but really the only place I've worked professionally has been in a newsroom, and people curse there, and it's just very different than your typical workplace environment, I would venture to guess.
1: And I'm
0: curious if this stuff happens elsewhere.
1: And you've been in it since me, so I've been out of television news now for a number of years, but I also have the impression that there are a lot more snowflakes in the industry now, because there's a new generation of people working in that industry. I'm watching the other morning, and I swear the kid reporting on some breaking news overnight must have been straight out of college. I mean, honestly, hadn't been out long. And good for you. You managed to make it to a good sized market early on in your career, but you're still green at that point, right? But what you have is a new generation of kids that don't have a lot of experience in the business. And they've also been brought up in the everybody gets a trophy age. And they're going to be much more sensitive to criticism and fights and things. I mean, people had tough skin back in the day. You might argue with somebody heading into the newscast about this or that, and then afterwards you're going to have a beer with them. Mm-hmm. It was just different. It was just a different environment.
0: Yeah.
1: I think that's changed.
0: Yeah. You're probably right about that, too. Things have changed. I actually was caught in not the same situation, because I wouldn't probably describe anybody like that. But obviously, I've been frustrated at different things that have happened. And I remember when I was working my first market in Des Moines, Iowa, I was out there live doing the morning show, and I was frustrated because one of the anchors who was filling in, who was my friend, had, I guess, changed the script, and I had no idea, and I couldn't hear out in the field, and so it made me look really stupid. And I remember, not on the air, I wasn't caught live in that regard, but I didn't realize that my mic was broadcasting throughout the entire studio. So I was frustrated, saying like, oh, this is so irritating, why did she change this, why can't she just stick to the script? Well, she heard that along with everybody in the studio.
1: No.
0: So that kind
1: of got her feelings
0: kind of happened to me. I remember going and getting her an iced coffee, and I put it on her desk to try to make amends, and she just intentionally let it sit there for days, almost like
1: ignored it.
0: Screw you. Yeah, to let me know that she was really mad at me.
1: Wow.
0: I mean, it was not professional what I did. I shouldn't have been saying that. I didn't use the B word, but it was not great, you know, how I was
1: Use the B word?
0: No. I did not. I'm saying I didn't do that, but I still was irritated, and I shouldn't have been saying what I said. You and I have had situations, not because Ethan's trying to get at us. Again, Ethan, you look fantastic. Not because he's intentionally trying to have us get a hot mic moment, but we've had it, Mark, where we don't realize that we're on the air during a commercial break, and somehow our audio is picking up on the social media pages. And some of you have written in saying, heads up, we can hear you.
1: Somebody is pointing out that old Bill O'Reilly clip that went viral for many years, where he was screaming at the teleprompter operator because he was trying to tape a tease and he couldn't get it right, and he started screaming at the guy, and then he goes, "All right, blanket, we'll do it live." And that famous clip is still out there somewhere where you can watch it. You know, O'Reilly was the lead anchor. They didn't fire him for that. He didn't get fired for it. He was notorious for his temper. Things were just different back in the day. These days, you're hauled into HR over a little bit of nothing.
0: Yeah.
1: A little bit of nothing.
0: No,
1: that you hurt somebody's feelings. And I know of a number of incidents over at Channel 4 where that's happened.
0: Yeah. Some guy tried to drag me into HR, and I have, to my knowledge, I have never had an HR issue, ever. I'm not the person who, I'm not the squeaky wheel. I just like to, you know, just do my job and do it well and, you know, get along with everybody. That's kind of my goal. And so one of the Channel 4 photographers was being a little baby and basically didn't want to work and was being lazy, as some of them are.
1: Yeah.
0: Not all of them. There are some of them who are incredibly talented and hardworking, but there are some of them, just like reporters, who are lazy. And he told the bosses I was incredibly difficult to work with because I asked him to move the camera about 20 feet.
1: He ended up getting fired. I know who that was. He got fired.
0: So, and he got a public complaint about him. So people realized then that it was not me.
1: Notorious. I'm still shocked that management over there would even have blamed you for that. Guy had a personality disorder. But regardless, you got blamed for it. This is what happens in the corporate world these days. And apparently in television news in Detroit, from what we can tell. Wow. If you haven't seen that clip, by the way, it's all over the internet. You ought to go look for it somewhere on the interwebs this morning. All right, we'll take a quick break, and we'll be back here in just a minute. There's a young lady, a TPUSA young lady, who is going viral because of some Canadian transplant who freaked out on her in a school gymnasium. You got to hear this story. It's amazing. We'll be right back.
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3: Good morning to you. Well, we are really off to a decent start. As far as traffic goes, we are now quiet. They cleared the accident on westbound 70. It was just past Cave Springs. And eastbound 70 in great shape. Wright City into downtown, 6440 looks good. We're in good shape on 55. On the Illinois side, of course, westbound 64 remains closed, 255 to 18th Street. And there's a little bit of a backup there on westbound 64, about 157. I'm Sue Thomas with traffic on 97.1 FM Talk, St. Louis Conservative.
1: Retirement Advisory Group is ready to help you head into that next chapter of your life. I know many, many people, and I've met many of them at the Retirement Advisory Group events that we hold all the time. You don't have to wait for the next one. We'll be doing another one in a couple of months. But, you know, every time I go, I'm talking to people that you know, are just like you and I. They've worked hard. They put their nose to the grindstone. They've set some money aside out of their paycheck each week. And over the years, that has grown. And it's most of it's invested in the market, as it should be, in a 401k or a 403b. And they're now concerned about preserving it because they don't want to see a 40% market drop 6 months before they're scheduled to retire, because that impacts your quality of life. 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That's what the Retirement Advisory Group does. You talk to Bob and Tammy Kershaw. 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They're happy to sit down and talk with you for free. There's no obligation. There's no high pressure sales pitch. If you want to work with them, they're happy to do it. And if not, no bad feelings. Just reach out to them at 314-993-9494. You're going to love Bob and Tammy. They're great people. You can also go to their website and schedule your appointment right there. 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

0: about Turning Point USA right after Charlie Kirk, right after his assassination, his brutal assassination. And
1: coming up on a year anniversary,
0: I know,
1: by the way.
0: We are coming up on a year of that.
1: September 10th.
0: And one of the things I was so impressed with in the wake of that, out of that tragedy, was the rocket growth of that organization. Chapters were popping up in schools all over the place, mm-hmm. right? Hundreds of new chapters were popping up with kids who had been driven to take action and form chapters where there had not been chapters before. And I caught this TikTok yesterday at this school where this young lady got they had a, I guess maybe it was a welcome area in the gym for new students to come in and look around, and they had set up their booth there, and they were handing out, of all offensive things you could come up with at TPUSA, let me tell you the shocking thing they were making available to people: red, white, and blue rubber bracelets that said TPUSA on them. So they were America's colors, and they said TPUSA on them. They didn't say anti-LGBTQ. They didn't say anything like that. They just said TPUSA on them. And this crackpot approached her son approached a table and wanted one of the bracelets, and he took it. And the girls watched as the mother snatched it away from him and walked back over to the table, and the little boy reached for another one, and apparently she smacked his hand and started screaming at these girls at the top of their lungs. Now, I mean, listen to the young lady explain it, because she can explain it a whole lot better than I can. Sophie Hunt is her name, I believe, here at TPUSA. Listen.
2: My name is Sophia Hunt, and I'm Turning Point USA's Club America chapter president at Westfield High School in Westfield, Indiana. At our local Rock the Block event last week, it's a back-to-school event, I was working with my Turning Point chapter, my secretary and treasurer, and we were talking to families about what Turning Point was, what it does within our school, and what we stand for, and handing out the cutest red, white, and blue bracelets. A little boy came up to our booth, and he tried to grab a bracelet, and I saw a mom come and drag him away. I then looked at her, and I said, "Hey, are you okay?" She then immediately responded, "Why the F are you asking me if I'm okay?" I was flabbergasted. I then said, "Your son wanted a bracelet. Here's a bracelet." And she slapped it out of my hand and started cursing at us, screaming at us, and calling people we support racist, homophobic, and disgusting, saying, quote unquote, "You guys are supporting a piece of sh-." And I said, "I hope you have a better day." She then stormed off and was still

0: yelling at us in front of parents and children, probably between the ages of 6 and 10. And the crazy part is that she admits it in her own video that she flipped out and that she was seeing red.
1: Yeah. When she saw TPUSA, it was like waving a red flag in front of a stark, raving, mad bull. And then the woman went on her own video, and she was talking about what was going on here. It's unbelievable. Listen.
2: Like, I don't know why, I forget what she said exactly, because at that point I was seeing red and everything was out the fucking window at that point. And I turned around and I said, I don't like
3: the... Whoop.
1: Did you grab that?
4: Yeah, I got it.
2: You guys are supporting that piece of human talking about Charlie Kirk.
1: So she lost her mind, right? She's dropping S-bombs and all this stuff in her video. And this woman, of course, it didn't take long for the internet to find out who she is. Her name is Kaylee Stanich. She's a Canadian transplant who lives in Indiana now. She works for Liberty Mutual. Liberty, Liberty, Liberty. Remember those commercials that air all the time? She's like in customer relations or something.
3: Oh, what a perfect role.
1: For Liberty Mutual.
3: Maybe not for long, though.
1: And now on Libs of TikTok, everybody's showing their correspondence with Liberty Mutual. Does this woman work for you? They're sharing all these sound bites with this lady where she said, yes, I am attacking a child because she's a racist and a homophobe and she represents TPUSA. And this girl is unfazed by it. I love it. We'll play you some more of it a little later in the show. Stand by for that. But just another stark raving left-wing lunatic in America. We'll be back in just a minute.

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1: These maniacs are on the ropes. I'm Dave Anthony, Fox News. That's President Trump's latest message on Iran, calling for an economic D-Day that will cripple them as talks stall over Iran's nuclear program and Strait of Hormuz shipping.
2: Posting to True Social, no one has given the Islamic Republic of Iran a greater opportunity to make a deal than me. Tragically for them, they have failed to take it. Therefore, today I am announcing the most crushing economic operation ever taken against any country. This will be economic warfare and isolation on an unprecedented scale.
1: Iran responded on X that the foreign minister wrote the so-called economic D-Day is a diversion from America's own crisis and surging debt. But Fox's Trey Yingst also reports from Tel Aviv.
2: Regional intelligence sources tell Fox News that there are growing indications of economic hardship inside of Iran as a result of the U.S. naval blockade and economic isolation. Reports indicate that inflation in Iran has reached 89%.
1: Iran referenced American debt. It has hit $40 trillion for the first time as interest payments continue to grow. It only took 5 months to go from $39 trillion to $40. North Korea has launched another missile test hours after President Trump said he's hoping to meet leader Kim Jong-un again this year. And after the president scaled back U.S. military exercises with South Korea, he says they're too hostile to North Korea.
3: I thought that was very insulting to somebody that, frankly, has been, during my term at least, very well behaved.
1: A royal return coming to Britain. Prince Harry and wife Meghan are moving back.
4: The news that the Duke and Duchess of Sussex are relocating from California to the UK came as a surprise even to King Charles. It's understood the King was only told of his son's impending return on Sunday. We don't know exactly where the Sussexes will live, but their children, Prince Archie and Princess Lilibet, are already enrolled to start school in September.
1: Fox's Jonathan Savage. Two state troopers in Pennsylvania recovering expected to survive after the helicopter they were in was hit by a small plane. The pilot of that plane was killed. 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
9: 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We're at 71 degrees downtown. Here's a look at what's making headlines across St. Louis on this Thursday, August 20th. The Millennium Hotel caught fire Wednesday amid ongoing demolition. The fire started on the 24th floor just before 8 o'clock last night. Thankfully, crews were able to get it out about an hour later. No injuries were reported. Investigators, though, were still trying to figure out what caused the blaze. Two big wins for common sense. A Cole County judge upheld the state's new congressional map, blocking voters from being able to challenge the map in November. In the judge's ruling, he said lawmakers' redrawing of the map has its roots in the federal constitution, and for that reason, it cannot be the subject of a voter referendum. The judge also ruled Secretary of State Denny Hoskins was correct in blocking a ballot initiative that would have changed the initiative petition process. More St. Louis area residents could be eligible for federal compensation for radiation exposure from Coldwater Creek, thanks to a new bill in Congress. Right now, 21 zip codes can apply for this compensation through the Radiation Exposure Compensation Act, or RECA, if they develop certain types of cancer. Under this new proposal, 10 additional zip codes could be eligible, including Chesterfield, Jennings, and Madison on the Illinois side. In sports, Cards lost to the Reds 5-4, wrapping up the series today at 11:40. City SC tied Sporting KC 1-1, and some of the world's best golfers are right here in St. Louis for the BMW Championship going on at Belle Reve Country Club. That gets underway at 10 o'clock this morning. Scottie Scheffler, by the way, he won that tournament last year. All right, 71 degrees now, just before 6:05. I'm Kim Sainange for 97.1 FM Talk, St. Louis Conservative.
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5: We are looking good on the Missouri side this morning. Pretty quiet there.

so far. But 255 busy, and this is north of 270, but south of 143. There's a jam on southbound 255, just south of, well, near Roxanna and South Roxanna this morning. And north and southbound are pretty busy on either side of New Pogue Road. So expect a delay in that area. That reported to be an accident. But the Illinois side downtown or just across the river is in good shape, and we are quiet on the bridges. I'm Sue Thomas with traffic on 97.1 FM Talk, St. Louis Conservative.

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2: Our seesaw summer continues, and now it's all about the northwest flow for the next couple of days. Partly sunny and nice on this Thursday. 83 degrees later this afternoon. Clear and comfortable. Mainly upper 70s this evening. 67 for the low. Friday, sunny and 88. Sunshine dominates over the weekend. Sunny skies and 86 on Saturday and 83 on Sunday. 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Chief Meteorologist. Day Murray.
3: All right, 6:06 right now and 71 degrees here at the Arch. 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

0: Already the 20th day of August, if you can believe that, and decent weather out there for sure for this time of year. Enjoy that while it lasts. Welcome back into the Mark Cox Morning Show, in here alongside Kim St. Ange and Ethan Bright, and we're all trying to keep up with the technology this morning. So people are cognizant, if they're listening online, of the fact that we had to change the way we're allowing music to play on the internet. I talked about this yesterday. I don't want to go on too deeply about it and get in the weeds, but it is the topic of conversation. We did have to stop playing music on the web. We're trying to do something with that, but Kim's got her hands in a lot of things over here in the morning, trying to get podcasts prepared and things like that, even while we're on the air, and sometimes she forgets to hit the button with the with the music.
1: Whoops.
0: Sorry about that. Cynthia's commenting, I can't quite figure out why I'm not hearing commercials here on the stream. When Election Day nears, I'll be happy about that. But for now, I'd love to hear the little boy from Grasser in his commercials. Cute. I get it. I get it. But something had to be done with it from a technical standpoint, because they were threatening to, like, you know, shut us off if we kept playing music because they claim we owed them money or something. I don't know. It's crazy. We got that all straightened out. I'm not too worried about it at this point. Lots of stuff happened yesterday. If you're just waking up this morning with a couple of big election issues, it will impact November one way or the other. Initially, I would describe it this way. Denny Hoskins won two victories for the Constitution yesterday in the state of Missouri. And I think it's wrong the way it's been described in the headlines by the Post, by local media that are covering it. Although Kim said when she went to some news websites, this wasn't even on the front page. A Cole County judge ruled in favor of Denny Hoskins' decisions twice yesterday. The same judge, two different election issues, one on redistricting, one on initiative petition, and he ruled that the Secretary of State made the correct constitutional decision in both of those cases to not qualify them for the ballot. The libs are beside themselves this morning. They can't believe this. It must be a biased judge. When's the last time you heard that allegation out of Cole County? I mean, seriously. The left and Chuck Hatfield, all of them, they judge shop down there all the time, from my observation of it. So these were big decisions. We're going to try to explain them to you this morning because it's complicated. Each one deals with something, a slightly different issue, and the left just wants you to say, well, there were enough signatures. Why can't it go on the ballot? Well, because there were rules to what must be in place for it to go on the ballot, and you didn't meet those. And they don't care. Just like they don't care about our Constitution. They want to just do an end run around the legislature. So we'll try to explain more of that as we move along throughout the morning. And we've got Tom Ackerman coming up a little later, about 6:35. We'll get to Tom on the Cardinals. They've continued their winning ways. That's a good thing. We'll get to the BMW Championship is underway now after they had the Pro-Am. I saw Eric Schmidt got to golf with Scottie Scheffler yesterday. Scheffler did not get arrested on the way into Belrive, so he's in good shape. I don't know how that turned out. I wonder how.
1: Probably nothing.
0: I wonder how Schmidt fared with him in the Pro-Am, where they kind of team up. I think they were a team yesterday.
1: I thought I read somewhere he actually did pretty well.
0: I'm sure he did.
1: Schmidt's a good golfer, though,
0: right?
1: His
0: first drive was pretty good. He is a pretty good driver. He's a good athlete, clearly.
1: I know he golfs with Trump, and Trump's great,
0: yep,
1: as we know.
0: Yep, from the baseball field as well, we know that Eric is quite the athlete. Mm-hmm. So we'll get more details on the golf. It's going to affect traffic if you're anywhere in that neck of the woods, potentially. I didn't notice it yesterday on the way home, but today and into the weekend, that's going to start to ramp up. So we'll kick that around with Tom a little later. We're going to talk to the executive director of the Missouri Gaming Commission about online.

0: online gaming and the criticism that they haven't done enough to help gambling addicts. So we'll let Mike Lira respond to that at 7:35. They weren't our allegations, but people have complained that they're not spending enough money on that issue. So we'll talk to him. Right now, Ethan, I want us to get to the top stories, please.
1: The Mark Cox Shortlist, presented by Rhino Shield.
2: From our point of view, we're going to continue to make sure at the Department of Justice that we have free and fair elections and that people trust the outcomes of those elections.
0: Yeah, that's Harmeet Dhillon, of course, with the DOJ, talking about election integrity and making sure that, you know, people are who they say they are when they go vote. And she's encouraging people. She said she can't talk about ongoing investigations and activities, but she is encouraging people to volunteer to be poll watchers so we know these elections are being done fairly and safely.
3: I don't understand, like, there's no sexualization at a drag show. It's just people dressing up and singing and performing. I've taken my children to drag shows, and it's fun. It's entertainment. It's wholesome entertainment.
0: Did you know that, Kim?
4: It's really wholesome. I feel that when I see a man in a thong and high heels, I always, that it just, wholesome is the word that comes to mind.
0: Don't you want little Eastie standing there watching that?
4: I mean, yeah, I do.
0: This woman, that was Angie Nixon. She's the one that won the primary in the state of Florida yesterday. She's going to be, I mean, she's pretty much guaranteed that seat to the Republicans because that's what she's on TV talking about, is the wholesome entertainment of drag shows.
5: I think if you are an extraordinary genius or initiative, I have no problem if you make $1 billion. I'm not one of these people who says billionaires shouldn't exist. I just think there should be an economic patriot about it.
0: Oh, did you know that? If you have money and you're not willing to give it away to Democrat causes, you're not a patriot. You can have all the money you want, but you better be an economic patriot, according to Ro Khanna, and be willing to part with more of your cash.
6: The top 50 cities, dense urban areas in this country, in a nationwide vote, account for somewhere under 25% of the total vote. Okay? But those are the people you're hearing from right now.
7: That's true.
6: The rest of the country, I believe, is common sense, which is exactly what our speaker is talking about.
0: Yeah, Tom Emmer there. I love that guy. He's one of the few people with any common sense up in Minnesota. He's been out talking a lot about this DSA challenge and what's being talked about and what's not being talked about. And that's one reason I picked that bite this morning, because I wanted you to hear what he had to say. Go to cut number 10, please.
6: It's already very equally divided, and the difference mechanically, this is what I'd add to what the speaker said. The map this time, there's over 20 Democrats who are in seats that Donald Trump won. There are only 9 Republicans who are in seats that Kamala Harris won, and 4 of those are in California. We're picking up a seat in Maine. We're picking up a seat in Missouri. We're picking up a seat in Tennessee. We're picking up a seat in Alabama. You just saw last night in Florida. There's going to be gains in Florida.
0: Yeah, his point is, for all of the doomsday scenarios everybody's saying about the midterms, he thinks Republicans have a fighting chance here. I mean, a lot of people would like to bury them because the president's favorability rating, whatever that means, is not high right now. Mainly, I think, because of the messaging by the media and the Democrats on a lot of these issues. I'm not saying that the gas prices aren't affecting his favorability. Don't get me wrong. But do you really think the people that caused all these problems are better at running the economy? I mean, for goodness sake. But I thought Emmer's point there was a good one, that a lot, don't get depressed about it. All elections are local. All of these congressional elections and the issues for the House are local elections. They'll be decided on local issues, not the president's favorability necessarily. So even the Democrats try to make it that.
4: Yeah.
0: But it's not as dismal as everyone would lead you to believe.
4: But people's hatred of Trump will drive the Democrats to the polls because they want the local Democrats to beat the Republicans. So we have to remember that, yes, it is local, but it's still the Trump and his administration is still having an impact in that way.
0: Yeah. Yeah. Well, it is, you do.

0: what you can do, right? And I think that as long as they're out making the argument, particularly on that affordability issue that we talked about a minute ago, I think that's a winner. Play part of Cut 11 for me here before we go to break, please.
1: The message on the other side. It's just affordability, but they're doubling down on things that are so unpopular, like gender reassignment surgery for all, and biological men competing with biological women. These are not mainstream issues, and I'll leave it at this. The top 50 cities, dense urban areas in this country, in a nationwide vote, account for somewhere under 25% of the total vote, okay? But those are the people you're hearing from right now.
2: That's true.
1: The rest of the country, I believe, is common sense, which is exactly what our speaker is talking about.
0: Thank you.
2: Days to go.
0: Thank you, Tom Emmer.
2: Thank you very much for joining us, sir.
0: For that.
2: See you again soon.
0: And Stuart Varney as well, I should mention. All right, quick break. We're back with our morning brief in just a minute.
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4: Well, a nice quiet start on the Missouri side to the commute this morning. Things look good. But on the Illinois side, geez. Okay, 255 is closed right now. And this is in both directions. It's essentially between New Pogue Road and just south of 143. We'll call it Madison. Between New Pogue Road and Madison, there were serious accidents. And this was both north and southbound. And they're saying that at least one of these may involve a fatality. Possibly the northbound one. But if you are a 255 driver southbound in the South Roxana area, the highway is shut down and northbound is closed as well as you approach New Pogue Road. So please just avoid that this morning. And we already have a jam further south on westbound 64 approaching 157 because, of course, westbound 64 is closed between 255 and 18th Street. 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
0: All right, so I just got a fantastic text just yesterday from one of my friends on Facebook, one of our followers here, and what he was doing is bragging about his experience with Correll Roofing, and I'm just going to pull that up, and you got to read it because it is fantastic. 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

0: trying to use a torch to cut something apart.
1: But this was at 8 o'clock at night. Would people really be working there at 8 o'clock at night? And it's not like people had recently been in there and they had the restaurant open or people were staying there. I mean, this hotel has been vacant for, what, more than a decade? Some 14 years?
0: It's been vacant for a long time. I don't suppose there would still be homeless people having access to that while they're in the middle of demolition, right?
1: Well, and this was on the 24th floor.
0: Woo.
1: So what's going on? They haven't said anything about, you know, the cause, and thankfully no one was injured. But more to come on this.
0: Yeah. You know, a couple of big decisions yesterday came out of Jefferson City, Cole County, and they both came down in favor of our Secretary of State. And I just, it's important just to understand it's complicated. It's going to get appealed to the Supreme Court regardless of what happens. But one of them dealt with congressional maps, redistricting. The Democrats, of course, trying to go to court and get on an issue on the ballot to stop the redistricting that's already happened. Secretary of State's attitude was, you don't have, our Constitution does not give you the right to do that. That's not how our process works. And a judge agreed with him. The other issue was the issue of initiative petition reform. Once again, the left does not like the idea that you might stop them from putting whatever they want in the Missouri Constitution. And they don't want the legislature to be able to impact it either. So they were trying to get another initiative petition on the ballot that would restrict that in the future going forward. But it had a bunch of other stuff in it. And Denny Hoskins ruled, and the judge agreed, that it violates the single use of the single issue policy that's spelled out for initiative petitions. And the judge agreed. Can't go on the ballot. He agreed with Denny Hoskins in both of these cases. The left is trying to paint him as somehow fighting against the people. It sounds to me like he's standing up for the Constitution.
1: Yeah, this was interesting. The fact that it was in Cole County instantly was like, uh-oh, this is not going to be good. So I was actually shocked that it went this way. But yeah, you're right. I think this is a win for common sense, I think is how you've been phrasing
0: it. Yes, it is a win for common sense. There's no doubt. Now, that may not have, I don't know how much common sense there is in the Missouri Supreme Court these days, because remember, the Missouri plan was also an initiative petition by the left. And the way we pick judges now is a very liberal operation. And again, if we had fixed initiative petition when we had a chance, this wouldn't be happening again, but it's still happening.
1: Yep. All right, so some good news for anyone who was impacted by all that radiation from Coldwater Creek, because RECA, which is the Radiation Exposure Compensation Act, which took effect last year, it sounds like that could be expanding. So there's this proposed bill in Congress that would make more St. Louis area zip codes eligible for federal compensation under this. Right now, there are 21 zip codes here in the St. Louis area that would be eligible. Now they're thinking that 10 more could be added. So 63017, actually, that's where I grew up. That's Chesterfield. You have Jennings, for example, more parts of St. Louis City. You actually have Madison over in Illinois. All these different zip codes now could be included in this. And really what you have to do is just go online through the end of this year and apply. Now, there are certain types of cancer that I guess you'd have to have in order to qualify for this.
0: Correct.
1: But it sounds like lawmakers have been able to expand the parameters of this. I know Josh Hawley's been really big on this. Wesley Bell has been really big trying to spearhead this effort. So it's kind of been from both sides, thankfully, have been trying to get some sort of compensation for people who were impacted by this.
0: I know so many people that grew up there, and I was one of the reporters in St. Louis that first covered that story back in as the Coldwater Creek group started demanding some answers and health surveys and checking for cancer clusters and all that back in the early 2000s. And thank goodness, it's a shame it's taken this long, but thank goodness they're finally getting some answers to all this. I know so many people in that area who played in that creek as kids or lived right along it and had family members and friends die of just all kinds of horrible cancers.
1: Yep. My very first story at KMOV was about Coldwater Creek. This is pretty cool. So we have some of the best golfers in the world right here in St. Louis. You have Rory McIlroy. You have Scottie Scheffler, who are all here for the BMW Championship. I mean, they're expecting tens of thousands of people at that Belle Reve Country Club golf course this weekend. Well, really starting today. So as you mentioned earlier, traffic's going to be impacted. But this is great. Puts St. Louis in the national spotlight. Certainly brings in a lot economically. This is a really, really good thing for St. Louis.
0: Yeah, the economic impact ought to be huge. The traffic's going to be out probably on maybe one

41 around Conway there, because that's one of the ways you get into this. Smartly, they're parking people out at the St. Charles Family Arena and busing them over so they can try to eliminate some of the parking problem as it gets more crowded starting today. So if you're going out there, do your homework before you drive. How about that? All right, coming up, we will get to our friend Tom Ackerman. We'll talk to him more about that BMW championship. Stay tuned.

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0: Whoa.
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4: Serious accidents both on the Illinois side on 255 southbound near East Hawthorne Street. Now, this is just south of 143, and there was one northbound as well, and they've shut down 255 essentially between New Pogue Road and East Hawthorne Street, which is just south of 143. So please avoid that area. Reportedly, at least one of those accidents, possibly fatal. Now, also on the Illinois side, we've got all that road work, and westbound 64 is jammed approaching 255, where it is closed. We are still quiet on the Missouri side. Things look fine. Eastbound 70 looks great. Wright City into downtown. 55, a little bit slow through the Herculaneum area, and that is all due to road work. I'm Sue Thomas with traffic on 97.1 FM Talk, St. Louis Conservative.
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4: All right, so Tom Ackerman in studio with us right now, already wearing the swag from the BMW championship. Is that from this year, Tom, or is that from last year?
5: Woo!
6: My goodness, who is using these headphones before me?
4: Who's using the mic? Okay? It's down at your ankles down there, it looks like.
6: What the heck's going on?
4: I don't know, man. You doing all right?
6: I'm doing great. Yeah, the BMW championship is underway at 9:03 when Justin Thomas tees off on number one. 12:20, Rory McIlroy. 1:33, Scotty Scheffler. You're talking about some of the best players in the world right here on Ladue Road. I mean, it's pretty cool. And I was out there the last couple days, just kind of coming and going, trying to get as much in as I can, just going back and forth from downtown to Town and Country, you know. And it's so cool to see them. I mean, these are the best players out there, and the crowds are already big. And today will be massive. I mean, you're going to have 35 to 40,000 per day at Belle Reve watching these players make their way around one of America's best golf courses. It's a massive golf course. But the footprint is small enough to where the crowds feel really big. And, you know, having covered the PGA Championship there and then the following year at Bethpage in New York, they're completely different. Bethpage is a massive piece of property, so the crowds are big, but, you know, there's so much extra space. Here, it's like, you know, each hole feels like a stadium, where the crowd is right on top of you, and it makes for an electric atmosphere. So the players love it. The players love coming to Belle Reve. And one thing that Adam Scott said yesterday, he's the only player in the field who played in the BMW back in 08. He said, you know, when you come back here, you realize how much this tournament means to the community. And, you know, there are some places that they play, guys, where, you know, it's just one of many things going on. I feel like when the PGA Tour comes here, it is the thing. I mean, it's in the news. It's leading the headlines. People are buzzing about it, and it's going to be awesome. And on top of it, the weather's like perfect.
5: Yeah, it really is.
6: They could not have gotten a better deal from the man above on this weather. So it's awesome.
4: I was talking to a friend who is a police officer, and he was working security for the tournament yesterday, helping direct traffic, right, as people were coming in and out. And his comment was that it seems like whenever there's a big golf tournament out there, suddenly the weather turns nice. But whenever there's a St. Louis Air Show, it's 110 degrees. He's like, I've worked both of them. I prefer the golf because the weather, for some reason, always is decent when we invite these guys to town for the most part.
6: Yeah, and, you know, yesterday you had all the celebrities out there. My daughter was looking. I showed her the list, and she said, oh, that's Nick D. Giovanni. She's like, Dad, he has like 46 million followers on YouTube. He's a chef. I'm like, oh, man, I wouldn't have known him.
5: Never heard of him.
6: Walked by me. I don't know.
4: Oh, wow.
6: But he's like a huge deal, apparently.
4: Just a fan? He's just here
6: YouTube.
4: To watch?
6: He's playing the Pro-Am.
4: Oh, okay.
6: Yeah.
4: All right.
6: So,
4: all right.
6: But you had Ozzie Smith out there. You had Senator Eric Schmidt played with Scotty Scheffler.

0: Scheffler. It was a nice mix of players out there playing with the pros. And then today now is the real deal. So the first tee time, as I mentioned, is at 9:03. That gives people time to get in there. Just a few tips. I mean, I would say go to the merchandise tent as soon as you can. I mean, it's going to be crowded there, and people are going to try to grab everything off the shelves. And so your inventory might be limited if you're waiting until Saturday or Sunday for that.
1: Yes.
0: I would say the biggest crowds will be Saturday and Sunday. Those are both sold out, but they're close to a sellout for today and tomorrow. So it's going to be big crowds regardless. Parking, you give yourself some time. So the general parking is at Family Arena. And then they have a great system where they will bus you right in. And the roads around Bellerive are blocked off to buses and to rideshare, so you're going to be able to make it in very easily. There won't be traffic jams outside of Bellerive because they are restricting access to those roads for just residents and then also for those with the ability to get in on bus. Rideshare is at Whitfield, so you can just drop off right there. I know a lot of your listeners are coming into the tournament right now, as are our listeners, so you know, make plans now to get in there and get going. It's going to be a fun day.
1: Yeah, you said you're offering a few tips. I'll give a few tips. I've golfed at Bellerive. It's piece of cake. These guys will be fine.
0: Oh, that's fine.
1: I'm just teasing. Yeah. I tell you, when I was out there golfing about 2 months ago, they were already letting that rough grow. And we had to have somebody stand in the fairway when we teed off with a towel, multiple towels, to spot where our ball went, because of course we weren't hitting it in the fairway, we're hitting it in the rough, and he'd have to go over and drop a towel.
2: What's the
1: so
2: rough?
1: We could find our ball. That's where the deeper grass is, off the fairway. And and they were doing that in preparation for this tournament.
2: Oh, okay.
1: Because the pros can hit out of that stuff. We were having to pick our ball up and set it on top of the grass so because they didn't want us to damage the rough, basically is what they were asking.
0: Yeah, I played there about a month ago, I guess, and on the first hole, I hit my drive, and it landed on the right side of the fairway and then bounced into the rough. And you know, we had a four caddy that goes up and finds the ball for you, and he's like, yeah, here you go. And I looked at it, and he said, you're 200 out. And I thought, okay, 200 out. So I don't want to do anything stupid here. So I'm just going to use my 7-iron and blast it as hard as I can. And then I'll hit it like into the apron in front of the green, chip on, and, you know, just play conservative. Well, my 7-iron, that thick rough grabbed my club, and I hit a line drive into a bunker.
1: Yep.
0: And now I'm like... Mm-hmm. And the caddy came back to me and he goes, next time use a wedge, just wedge it out into the fairway.
2: I would have no clue what to use. By the way, how did my husband get invited to play tomorrow? Is it open to the public if you pay to get a ticket?
1: Invited to play?
2: I thought he was like invited to play golf at some point, which obviously
1: not,
2: it's the professionals.
1: That would be this week.
0: Yeah.
2: So
0: yeah,
2: you're only going, you're only going to watch. I thought for some reason there was like a stretch of time where people were able to actually play on the course. Like the professionals weren't playing. They were playing maybe
1: that would
2: today.
1: Have been,
0: well, the pro-am yesterday I was talking about.
1: Did he play in the pro-am?
2: Oh, we didn't know about it?
1: No.
2: Yeah. Come on now.
0: No.
2: I mean.
0: So my advice would be to anybody who plays a course like that. I'm not going to give advice to the players. These guys know how to do it. But those guys are so skilled. I mean, they can blast it out of there and put it wherever they want, really. But they want to keep it in the fairway. The fairway looks like a green carpet. I mean, it's amazing.
1: Gorgeous. It's just gorgeous out there. They do it upright. They were building the platforms when I was out there 2 months ago. They've been preparing for this thing forever.
2: Who's favored to win? Scotty Scheffler. He won last year, right?
0: So he's fantastic. He's coming off a win. Hadn't won in 6 months, but he's always been snooping around. You know, he was always there, top five, top four. I mean, he's tremendous. And then everyone would be chasing him. And, you know, it's a massive event. I mean, you have people watching from all over the country and in parts of the world. CBS will be doing it. Jim Nantz will be up in the tower, you know, on 18. I mean, it's a big deal. So yeah, he told me yesterday, I was talking to Nantz on KMOX. He said 300 people on that TV team. We're talking from talent to producers to cameras to staff. That's a huge amount of people putting on a TV show. And he said, you know, they're making a movie. You know, this isn't like a football game where it's the standard. We look at the quarterback and then we look at the defense. I mean, it's 18 different holes. So yeah. you're constantly moving around and showing the viewers what's going on. And it's great for St. Louis. It's just, you know, you get this great snapshot of St. Louis and Belle Reve Country Club and all the people. And the last thing I'll say is that the fans kind of feed off of it, I've felt like, in St. Louis. As soon as our fans are told that they are a factor, like if the players acknowledge them, then they come back louder the next day. It's going to be fun to watch. I think that the fans will root for the players who are trying to make this cut of the top 30. It's the top 50 players right now. The top 30 make it to Atlanta next week. I think they'll start rooting for those underdogs, and that'll be the fun part of it.
3: You got to get rolling.
0: Yeah.
3: How did Schmidt do yesterday? Do you know, in that pro-am?
0: Played fine.
3: Did he?
0: Yeah. I mean, yeah, played fine. I heard he can play.
3: Yeah.
0: Yeah.
3: He's,
0: I've never played with him.
3: There's
0: but
3: no doubt about it.
0: I sent him a little message and heard back that he had a good time.
3: Oh, good.
0: So that's good. Yeah.
3: Good. All right, Tom.
0: All right.
3: Thanks. I appreciate it. I might go out there today. I'm thinking about going out this afternoon.
2: I don't know diddly squat about golf. This is not the sport that I've gotten into.
3: That's okay.
2: I just can't.
3: That's all right.
2: I can't get excited about it. I guess I have watched a little bit of it where if it's, you know, someone like Rory McIlroy or Scottie Scheffler, then maybe you can get a little bit jazzed about it. But it's so slow.
3: Is it?
2: What do you mean, is it? Of course it is.
3: It's not slow.
2: Yes, it is.
3: I will say this, and I love the fact that we have the tournament here. It is much more, I have to tell you, it is much more enjoyable to watch a major golf tournament at home on a big screen TV than it is to be there. Because being there is a lot of work. Because
2: just going
3: you,
2: hold
3: well,
2: on.
3: Yeah, because there's it's a mass of people, particularly by Saturday and Sunday, and everybody clusters around. Many times they try to find a seat near a hole to watch the guy tee off. But if you're following a particular golfer, they get to walk up the middle of the course unhindered. You have to go from the tee box and follow the cart path around and try to get up there in time to see their second shot. And then you have to try to run up to the green and see their approach shot. If you're following a particular golfer, it's a lot of work. So a lot of these people take their little folding chairs and they try to get there early and jockey for a seat near one of the big greens so they can watch. They don't ever see them tee off. They just see the approach shots onto the green. People have an entire strategy when they physically attend one of these golf tournaments. And I've had so much more fun watching it on TV. After I went a couple years ago when the BMW was here and the PGA Championship was here a few years ago, I determined that. I mean, on a hot day, man, you are worn out at the end of that because you feel like you've walked the course two or three times.
2: Oh, I'm sure. Yeah. I just want to be, I just think of Happy Gilmore, and I want to be the person who gets to hold the sign up that says quiet.
3: Quiet, yeah.
2: That's the role that I want. That would be cool.
3: Yeah, they'll shush you for sure. That's right. All right, coming up, we're going to get to another news for you. Next hour, we'll talk to Jim Talent and Mike Lira, who is the executive director of the Missouri Gaming Commission. He wants to talk more about this gambling addiction funding and exactly where the money's going. We'll be back.
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5: We've got an accident on northbound 55, really close to McNutt, and it is causing a huge jam behind it. So if that's part of your commute, it's really starting to stack up. Now, the camera's turned the wrong way, so I can't see what lane is blocked, but it is a slow go through there. Also, a little bit of volume now. It's moderate, but it's northbound 270. Big Bend up through Manchester. Eastbound 70, a little slow at Highway A. Most of the problems as far as backups go are on the Illinois side. 64 westbound jams approaching 157. And 255 has been closed in both directions. A couple of accidents there. So essentially south of 143 to New Pogue Road closed. 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The Diamond Shop, making St. Louis sparkle for over 100 years. I'm Sue Thomas with traffic. 97.1 FM Talk, St. Louis Conservative.
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7: What the hell is going on?
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8: There's a video you may have seen by now involving U.S. Marshals at a Missouri home. They were serving a warrant for a sex offender.
9: Yeah.
8: And the deck collapses. It's pretty bad. There's probably, what would you say, 10 of them, 8 to 10 of them on that deck, and they all go down. Some of them were pretty significantly injured.
9: I am a little surprised that video ended up being released. I'd seen it before, but at the time, they weren't releasing it to the public. I know one of the guys that happened to be there. And
8: who was on the deck?
9: Yes.
8: Really?
9: Was not injured, but so several people were. So, I don't know if they got broken bones. I know there were a couple injuries that were not life-threatening, but, that was a lot of weight on that deck, and that was a long fall. So it's pretty shocking to watch it.
8: Wow.
9: Yeah.
8: Didn't know you knew someone.
9: I'm glad they were all okay, though. Out there trying to find a child sex predator.
8: This is like a 26-year-old who had images of a young girl. I won't go into detail.
9: All right, I'm glad they're all right. All right, so here you go. Sue, did I hear you say that you have not taken a cruise?
10: Not really. Generally, no. I took a little bit of one, like from Florida to one of those islands that takes you like a day.
9: Okay. All right.
10: But yeah, not a real one.
9: So the CDC has released its sanitation scores.
11: Good boy.
9: And what people are looking for is not necessarily the ships that passed, but the ships that failed.
10: Yeah.
9: So of course, that's what everybody's focusing on here. The ships are graded on a 100-point scale by the Centers for Disease Control and Prevention. The ship has to score an 86 to pass inspection. If it's an 85 or below, it's considered unsatisfactory. So several ships landed near the bottom of the scale. The Norwegian Dawn, the Carnival Breeze, the Kaidan, never heard of that one, the National Geographic Sea Lion, the Sun Princess, and the MSC Amadea were among the seven lowest scoring vessels in 2026.
8: So what was the criteria? I'm assuming it was several things, like food and cleanliness,
9: yeah,
8: and things like that.
9: Correct. Scores reflect an observation at the time of inspection, and the scores can change from one inspection to the next, but they're looking for cleanliness, and they're checking out the kitchens, and I'm sure they're checking out living conditions in the bathrooms and all of that good stuff.
8: Well, if you want to have a cheap cruise and you're willing to have maybe a roach or two,
9: well,
8: roach.
9: I mean, thank goodness they're
10: and
9: keeping
10: I am
9: an eye
10: not.
9: On it. No.
8: So Oreos come out with some new flavors, and they're calling it the Twist Lick Vote Campaign. You're going to be able to vote on one of these three Oreo flavors, and the winner will return next year. You can cast your vote on Oreo's website from now until October 12th, and here are the

0: the flavors you can choose from: banana pudding, chicken and waffles, and deep fried.
1: Deep fried, is that, what does that mean?
2: Tastes like oil.
0: It says the deep fried Oreos are fried dough flavored cookies with layers of dark chocolate and fried dough flavored cream.
3: Now, I've had those at like a state fair one time or something, it seems like.
0: Oh, that sounds
1: somewhere. Very... You could just get normal ones deep fried, but this has also deep fried flavor. Wow. Mm.
0: Man, I do miss fair food.
4: Try it.
0: Fair food, like the Iowa State Fair is going on right now, and they have deep fried everything.
1: Yeah. They had deep fried butter at one point.
0: Oh, yeah. Like a stick of butter deep fried it just for the Iowa State Fair?
1: I remember which fair. Do you Ethan?
2: I think it was Iowa.
3: I would try.
2: Aren't they the ones that like do all the big ones?
3: The butter cow and all
0: that stuff. But the Missouri Fair now has the butter cow, which I didn't realize.
1: Well, thank goodness.
3: Well, then we're glad for that, right? It's a wonder it didn't melt over there in Sedalia in that heat. No doubt about it. All right. So apparently South Korea... This is a thing. I don't know that it's a thing in the U.S. I heard Nicole Murray talk about this one day last week. The new trend is to let dogs use tarot cards to understand what's going on in their brains. So they got a picture of a greyhound looking at a spread of tarot cards on a table at a fortune-telling shop before placing a paw on one of the cards. And across the table, the owner... waits anxiously to learn the meaning of the card.
0: Can you play
3: that? Which depicts a dog chasing its owner.
0: Can you play the drop? That's the dumbest thing I've ever heard.
3: Yeah,
0: ever. If you pay for that, I have as a Christian, I also don't like that for other reasons. But also, if you're gonna listen to what a stupid card says because your dog put its paw on that and take that, no, please stop. No.
5: That is without a doubt dumbest thing I've ever heard.
3: Yeah. Good luck with that. Save your money. Go get some good Korean food instead. You'd probably be better off for that, no doubt. All right, still ahead, Jim Talent. We'll talk to him about this latest threat from the president on Iran, economically and militarily this time. And Mike Lira from the Missouri Gaming Commission on gambling addiction.

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1: Hey!
0: Who, me?
1: Wrong cooler, my man. 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
0: Whoa.
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4: The most crushing economic operation ever. I'm Dave Anthony, Fox News. That's what President Trump says he's planning.
5: What he is calling economic D-Day against Iran.
4: Fox's Trey Yingst in Tel Aviv.
5: The president indicated that any countries around the world that are providing any sort of economic lifeline to the Iranian regime would face their own economic consequences. He called on allies to stand with the United States, posting to True Social, "No one has given the Islamic Republic of Iran a greater opportunity to make a deal than me."
4: And now the nuclear talks remain stalled, and the standoff over the Strait of Hormuz shipping continues. And after the Trump threat, oil prices up more than 3%. Gas is also up 2 more cents today. Iran's foreign minister responded to the president with a post on X. "The so-called economic D-Day is a diversion from America's own crisis and surging debt," referring to the report that for the first time, the U.S. national debt tops $40 trillion. It only took 5 months to grow from $39 trillion. North Korea has launched another missile test hours after President Trump said he wanted to meet with leader Kim Jong-un again this year, and after downsizing U.S.-South Korea military exercises.
6: This test comes a day after North Korea said President Trump's order to the Pentagon to scale back military drills made no difference. 10 short-range ballistic missiles landed in the sea off the peninsula's east coast. The Ulchi Freedom Shield exercises, joint U.S.-South Korean drills, will end tomorrow, nearly a week earlier than originally planned. President Trump demanded they be scaled back because North Korean leader Kim Jong-un would view them as hostile.
4: That's Fox's Jonathan Savage. There's a gathering outside the court in Plymouth, Massachusetts now, where Lindsay Clancy's on trial for murder after killing her 3 children. But Clancy has supporters who are there, dressed in pink, hand in hand.
7: Because it's mental health. She wasn't in her right frame of mind.
4: Clancy's using an insanity defense, citing postpartum psychosis and severe depression. Next hour, the trial resumes with more testimony. 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
12: 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Sunny, 71 degrees here, 7:03, another beautiful day on tap. Here's what's making headlines on this Thursday, August 20th. The Millennium Hotel caught fire Wednesday amid ongoing demolition. The fire started on the 24th floor just before 8 o'clock last night. Thankfully, crews were able to get it out within about an hour. Now, no injuries were reported. Investigators are still trying to figure out what caused the blaze. 2 big wins for common sense on Wednesday. A Cole County judge upheld the state's new congressional map, blocking voters from being able to challenge the map in November. In the judge's ruling, he said lawmakers' redrawing of this map has its roots in the federal constitution, and for that reason,

0: it cannot be the subject of a voter referendum. The judge also ruled Secretary of State Denny Hoskins was correct in blocking a ballot initiative to change the initiative petition process. More St. Louis area residents could be eligible for federal compensation for radiation exposure from Coldwater Creek thanks to a new bill in Congress. Right now, 21 zip codes can apply for compensation through the Radiation Exposure Compensation Act, or RECA, if they've developed certain types of cancer. Under this new proposal, 10 additional zip codes may be eligible, including Chesterfield, Jennings, and Madison on the Illinois side. All right, in sports, Cards lost to the Reds yesterday 5-4. Wrapping up the series today, first pitch 11:40. City SC tied Sporting KC 1-1 the final. And some of the world's best golfers are right here in St. Louis for the BMW Championship going on at Bellerive Country Club. That gets underway this morning. Scotty Scheffler, just a fun fact, he won that tournament last year. 71 degrees now downtown just before 7:05. I'm Kim Sainange for 97.1 FM Talk, St. Louis Conservative.
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2: On the roads this morning, we've had a couple of issues. The latest was an accident on northbound 55 at Herculaneum, right around McNutt. And this is a vehicle, looks like it ran into the median. Well, this is also a construction zone, so it's a little bit tricky down there. And we've only got one right lane getting by at this hour, so there is a parking lot jam that goes back through Festus. That is by far the worst of it at this hour. Now, northbound 270, some moderate volume, Marshall Road up through Manchester. We've got eastbound 70, just a little off the pace at 141. On the Illinois side, westbound 64, jams at 157, that due to road work. And there were a couple of accidents that shut down 255. This is south of 143 to New Pogue Road, closed in both directions. Please just avoid that area. 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
3: Our seesaw summer continues, and now it's all about the northwest flow for the next couple of days. Partly sunny and nice on this Thursday. 83 degrees later this afternoon. Clear and comfortable. Mainly upper 70s this evening. 67 for the low. Friday, sunny and 88. Sunshine dominates over the weekend. Sunny skies and 86 on Saturday and 83 on Sunday. 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Chief Meteorologist Dave Murray.
0: The northwest flow is back, folks. All right. Whatever that means here for downtown, 71 degrees, sunny. It is a beautiful start here on this Thursday morning. Our time is 7:07. As always, you can take the Mark Cox Morning Show with you wherever you go. You can listen to the show from anywhere, any time of the day. We make it very simple. You can get it all on the free Odyssey app.

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2: All right, happy Thursday to you, the 20th day of the month. We're thrilled you're with us this morning. It's like pretty decent weather out there.
3: Awesome.
2: Yeah, no rain, not having to deal with that this morning. If you're already headed out to the golf tournament, I think they tee off here in the next hour or so. Good luck to you. You're going to have a gorgeous day. I'm going to try to get out there. Lisa commenting on Facebook earlier is like, you mean you can just show up? And I'm like, no. I requested a credential a few months ago, so... It did. There's a process there. I did a little advanced planning. That would probably surprise my wife. But, you know, when things are important, you have to work on them early. That's
3: She's like,
2: all
3: yeah,
2: I'm
3: I
2: saying.
3: Wish you'd do the planning for other things aside from your concerts and the golf tournament.
2: She would probably pretty much feel that way. That is very true. But, yeah, I don't know. Coming up, we still have Jim Talent. We're going to talk to Mike Lira, who's executive director of the Missouri Gaming Commission. How big of a problem is gambling addiction? I don't know. I mean, my suspicion is, like any other addiction, it fits a certain percentage of people involved in the activity probably potentially have a problem with it. How do you identify it? They're taking some heat for not spending enough money on the problem, even though the money is set aside for it. So we'll talk to Mike Lira. They reached out to us, in fact, and we're happy to get him on here at 7:35 to talk about that. Griff Jenkins will be with us next hour. He's been busy. He was on the couch yesterday at Fox and Friends. He was filling in for Kilmeade yesterday, I heard, on my way home. He's all over the place, so I don't know where in the world he is this morning. We'll catch up with him in the 8 o'clock hour here shortly. Right now, though, I want to get to a few of our top stories.
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4: The woman has absolutely no standing, according to every analyst that I've seen, legal analyst. And it's a lawsuit that should have never been even allowed to be brought. But hopefully we'll do very well with it. We had a great ruling from a very highly respected judge, as you know. And hopefully the Supreme Court will agree with that ruling.
2: That's the president dumbfounded that these idiots have brought this lawsuit against the ballroom renovation. It's smack dab in the middle of it, long after they already knew that the East Wing was being rebuilt and... there was going to be some sort of a military installation under the bottom of it, like underground. They had to go file suit just to give aid and comfort to the enemies of the United States. It's ridiculous. I hope the Supreme Court straightens this up.
5: What the program does is it gives us a roadmap to revolution, and it gives us the obstacle that we finally will have to get over to have a revolution, which is the United States Constitution, the basis of the United States government.
2: Wow, that's a member of the DSA, one of the steering committee members. Did you hear what he was saying? He wants a revolution. You know what I'd say, sir? Bring it. Bring it. There's no way the people of the United States are voting for your nonsense.
6: We got so much wrong at the beginning. People of color were three-fifths of a person. Women did not have economic or legal rights. But that arc of history bent towards progress. That arc has been backwards in the last 8 years. And it's one of the reasons that people are asking for change.
2: That's the guy that thinks he's going to be the next governor of the state of Florida, David Jolly. But that is not going to happen down there. They're going to get a great new governor. And his name's last name's not going to be Jolly.
7: Like, I don't know why, I forget what she said exactly, because at that point I was seeing red and everything was out the window at that point. And I turned around and I said, I don't like that you guys are supporting that piece of shit human, talking about Charlie Kirk.
2: Yeah, that is a crazy left lunatic in Indiana. Actually, she's a Canadian, eh? She's a transplant living in Indiana, living her best life with her little child, I'm sure who is a they, them. And she took the child to some sort of an event in a gymnasium.

0: gym there in Indiana, and she encountered a table that had been set up by Turning Point USA members. And I have to tell the story because Libs of TikTok are the ones that uncovered this. And this Kelly Stanich is apparently her name, who lost her mind. And then you find out she's a little bit of an online influencer. She's got about 30,000 followers. And all she posts are anti-Trump, pro-LGBTQ, ally stickers all over her site. She's one of the loony bins. And she went to this event with her child, and the child went over to grab one of the little armbands they were giving away, one of the little bracelets. It was a rubber bracelet that said Turning Point USA on it, and it was red, white, and blue. The kid loved it. Mom grabbed it out of his hand and chewed these teenagers out. And it's kind of sad. I felt sorry for the girl that was getting chewed out about the whole thing. Her name is Sophie Hunt. Listen to her.
1: My name is Sophia Hunt, and I'm Turning Point USA's Club America chapter president at Westfield High School in Westfield, Indiana. At our local Rock the Block event last week, it's a back-to-school event, I was working with my Turning Point chapter, my secretary and treasurer, and we were talking to families about what Turning Point was, what it does within our school, and what we stand for, and handing out the cutest red, white, and blue bracelets. A little boy came up to our booth, and he tried to grab a bracelet, and I saw a mom come and drag him away. I then looked at her, and I said, "Hey, are you okay?" She then immediately responded, "Why the F are you asking me if I'm okay?"
0: Yeah.
1: I was flabbergasted. I then said, "Your son wanted a bracelet. Here's a bracelet." And she slapped it out of my hand and started cursing at us, screaming at us, and calling people we support racist, homophobic, and disgusting.
0: Yeah, right in the middle of the gymnasium. She just lost her collective mind.
2: There are obviously people who are very angry. But I feel like, you know how you have rage bait on social media where people are just posting things knowing it's going to anger people because it drives engagement? Right? It almost makes me think that some of these influencers are looking for content. So they do things that are very inflammatory, knowing that they can then go online and post about it and they're going to get engagement.
0: This one might get her engaged out of her job because the Libs of TikTok people, not Libs of TikTok, but the people on the page have already identified she works for Liberty Mutual. Apparently, Liberty Mutual Insurance. Liberty, Liberty, Liberty. You hear those ads all the time. And now people are emailing Liberty to ask, do you understand that this lunatic works for you? And are you okay with this? Because listen to this. She admitted that she was threatening a child. This girl is 17 years old. She's not a legal adult. And this woman was threatening her. Listen to this.
1: Then she took it online. She started posting videos calling me racist, homophobic, transphobic, and all these other crazy names, and she hopes this follows me into college and my future employment, and attacked my parents and even said, yes, I am going to attack a child, and I am going after a child.
3: Yes, I am going after a child who is the president of Turning Point and likes to post racist, homophobic, transphobic things on the internet.
0: If it was your child, how would you feel about that?
2: Yeah, I mean, that's ridiculous that she was... I would just be mad that she was cursing in front of my children. And when I'm walking by somebody and they start dropping F-bombs, I get irritated when I have my kids next to me. And I know you have every right to want to drop F-bombs or say whatever you want to say, but the fact that you're so selfish that you can't be aware that there are young children who are listening next to you and you don't care about that, that irritates me.
0: Yeah, this is just a self-obsessed Trump hater. I love how Sophie ended this, though, the young girl, the 17-year-old, so well-spoken for a high school student. Listen to what she said at the end.
1: Here is what she doesn't understand. This isn't going to hurt Turning Point at our school. Our chapter has over 200 amazing members, and this year we're bringing in state and local leaders, having real conversations and getting students involved in what's happening in Indiana across the country, because these are things that are affecting us on a day-to-day basis. You can agree with us, you can debate us, and you can disagree with us, but trying to publicly intimidate and humiliate teenagers isn't going to silence us, nor is it good activism. But Turning Point at Westfield is growing, and we are just getting started.
0: Yeah, good for her.
2: Sorry, I felt a sneeze coming on.
0: Hundreds of new chapters popped up, but they have over 200 members in their high school who have joined Turning Point. That is fantastic news for the conservative movement in the future. I'll say that. Coming up, we'll get to Jim Talent, former Missouri senator, and we'll talk about gambling addiction at 7:35.
4: Traffic from the 97.1 FM Talk Traffic Center. On the roads this morning, crews are still on the scene of an accident in the construction zone that is northbound 55 at McNutt. And only the right lane is getting by. That construction zone configuration is a little bit tricky at best. And we've got a parking lot jam behind it that goes back through Festus. Now, the other major incidents are on the Illinois side. It's the closure of 255 in both directions between New Pogue Road and a point just south of 143, possibly a fatality involved in one of those accidents. And westbound 64 jams at 157, headed for 255, where the closure is for road work on that section of 64, which, by the way, will be closed through Monday at 5 a.m. This report is brought to you by I3 Broadband. 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

0: paying tremendous tariffs into Canada, and those tariffs are going to be totally eviscerated, down to zero.
1: Is the U.S. going to lower tariffs on Canadian autos?
0: We're doing certain things. We're giving, got to give something, and we're doing certain things. They were paying a high number. We're reducing it a little bit. It's good for everybody. But our farmers are going to be thrilled. Our manufacturers are going to be thrilled. And basically, we have no tariffs going into Canada. Canada was charging us tremendous tariffs. We no longer have any tariffs.
2: That is a victory there. The president is celebrating a little bit of a victory lap. We've got former Senator Jim Talent on with us, a senior fellow at the Ronald Reagan Institute. And Jim, great to have you back. What is your take on the tariff battle with Canada that the president appears to have won here?
3: It's part of a much larger pattern, Mark, that is reviving American manufacturing and I believe has put us on the cusp of a manufacturing-led economic boom. I mean, investment in manufacturing is way up. Consumer spending is way up. Productivity is up. Real income for families is up. And this is a combination of a effective trade policy, making the tax cuts certain so we have predictability, the deregulations in the president's policies, and maybe especially the energy production. I mean, we're turning into an energy powerhouse. So I'm looking forward to something similar. And I remember this, Mark,

0: Well, yeah, you know, I'm very much for free trade. But why is it that the Europeans charge a big tariff on our cars and we got virtually none on theirs? In other words, why can't we have a good deal once in a while? I completely agree with you. And I think the president's awakened everybody to it. There's a lot of people who oppose it just because it's Trump. And then there are people, I think, on the momentum of the past, which, by the way, isn't anywhere near what people think it is. You mentioned Reagan. Well, Reagan was very upset about the Japanese penetrating our car market. He not only he didn't impose tariffs. You know what he did? He had a quota.
1: Yeah.
0: He said, look, there's only a certain number of Japanese cars can come into this country. And you know what the Japanese did? That's when they started building car manufacturing plants in the United States, which is why we have all these plants today. So this is not unprecedented at all. Yeah, I think it's again one of basically four big things that the administration and the Congress has done in the last 2 years that I think is going to produce an enduring prosperity.
2: I want to get your take on this whole Iran situation, because Trump is now warning of economic D-Day, and it feels like Trump has threatened these things and then he doesn't really end up taking action. Now, I know he doesn't want to be too quick to actually do those things because that can have consequences, but it's starting to make me feel like, are we really doing enough? Like Mark said earlier, he said, heck, if they do a drone attack with the Strait of Hormuz, why don't we go bomb a bridge or bomb a power plant? And you do that enough times and they will finally realize, all right, we need to stop doing this.
0: Well, that's what he is doing when they attack American forces. And you notice they haven't done that now for about 2 weeks. They also haven't attacked the Israelis because they know it's going to come. I think it's because what we're pursuing is a policy of blockading the strait. In other words, we can move product through the strait. You've probably seen Chris Wright, the energy secretary, said a few days ago. He said we're moving 9 million barrels of oil a day.
1: Right.
0: Which, when you add it to the increased pipeline production and flow, is restoring the volume that we had before the war. So we're the ones controlling the straits. And what it is, Kim, is we're throttling the economy. And the president is choosing to do it that way, I think, rather than an attack which might cause them to then turn around and attack the vital infrastructure of the Gulf states. I think that's the key. So once think of it this way, Kim, if we go ahead and attack all of their energy infrastructure, then we don't have that as a deterrent anymore. Once you use it, right, it's not a deterrent. So the president doesn't want the war escalated right now. He's choosing instead to blockade them economically, which is having a tremendous effect. I think we've talked about it on the show before.
1: Mm-hmm. Yeah.
0: So they're just digging the hole in deeper, and you know, eventually they're going to have to start thinking about how to get out of it. But in the meantime, okay, the key is to continue stabilizing oil prices, which have been hovering in the 80s. We'd like to get it down, and they will get down. But for now, this is the policy.
1: Yeah. And you and I have talked about how it's reforming the way oil moves around the world. And I just read the other day, so there's several pipelines being worked on. And two, three, 4, 5 years from now, people aren't going to recognize the way oil moves today.
0: Yeah, that's why in candor, this was really stupid on the part of the Iranians. I think it was a desperation play. You're right. I mean, the Saudis are expanding their east-west pipeline. The UAE is expanding its north-south pipeline. And consumers around the world, which is to say these Asian countries, India, et cetera, are reorganizing their supply chains. You know who they're buying from now. I mean, they're going to buy from the United States going forward because those supply chains are secure. So this is a wasting asset for the Iranians. And while that happens, we're continuing to strangle the economy. The assets of their national oil company were frozen a few days ago because of debt. And you're going to see this all over their economy.
1: I saw it. Jim Talent, thank you as always.
0: You're welcome.
1: All right. Have a great week. We're going to be back here in just a minute.

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2: On the roads, we've got a jam on northbound 55 approaching McNutt, and this is due to an accident in the construction zone in the left lanes, and really only one right lane is getting by, and we've got a jam that goes back through Festus. Northbound 270, moderate volume in pockets. That's 21 up through Manchester. We've got eastbound 6440 slowing at Clarkson at 170, but it's just moderate volume. Same thing, eastbound 70 around 79. But on the Illinois side, 255 remains closed due to an accident in both directions. So there was northbound jammed and southbound, and northbound is closed at New Pogue Road. We also have it closed just south of 143. So between there and New Pogue Road, 255 is shut down. So just avoid that area. I'm Sue Thomas with traffic. 97.1 FM Talk, St. Louis Conservative.
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2: All right, so we were talking about this the other day. The headline in the Post-Dispatch said Missouri has $5 million a year to combat sports betting addiction. It's not spending it. And went on to be, the article's fairly critical of how this has been dealt with in the state of Missouri. In other words, critics think they should have gone and hired a, you know, ready-to-go group to get this done, and instead they've kind of been building their own plan. And we've got Mike Lear with us right now. He's the executive director of the Missouri Gaming Commission. Great to have you on, Mike. How are you, sir?
3: Good morning, Mark, and thanks for having me.
2: Yeah, absolutely. So what was your reaction to this article I first saw it in the Post? I don't know if it originated there or not, but they're critical of how you're spending the $5 million that's available to you.
3: Yeah, so it did originate in the Post, and I heard it on your discussion the other day on the radio. And I thought, well, you know, it'd be good to come on and lend some more facts to the whole issue. So when you say $5 million a year, yes, we have more than that, actually. The way that the initiative petition was written, and it is in the Constitution, it's the first $5 million or the greater of 10% of the revenue that comes in. So there is $5 million available earlier in the year, and it's up to $11 million now.
2: Okay.
3: So with that $11 million sitting there, now keep in mind, this was written by the industry. The industry wrote this initiative petition because the legislature failed to act on it. So, of course, they built the laws structured around what benefited them the most. And I think that it was more palatable in some eyes that you had, say, all of this money available. So let's look back at the history of people that have requested this service. So over the years, from the casinos, there's been a couple hundred thousand dollars available for problem gambling. Very little of that has been accessed over the years. Not because the programs haven't been available or known to the gamblers, but people just haven't asked for it, or they've gone to only the first or second level. So currently we have $11 million available to be spent. Now, the Department of Mental Health, we were charged with administering this fund. We obviously don't have the expertise at the Gaming Commission to offer health benefits or mental health benefits for problem gambling. So we have contracted with, under an MOU with the Department of Mental Health, to provide those over the decades.
2: Okay.
3: So this comes along with a giant pool of money. The more money was likely to be spent on health, on benefits for this, because now that gambling is statewide via your phone, that there will be more people accessing this benefit.
2: Yeah, you know,
3: it is still a small amount.
2: Yeah, I guess so. I mean, I suppose you can't drag somebody into recovery, I imagine. What's in place to look for warning signs? Because, you know, I saw a report recently, Mike, that said sports betting protections in Missouri and Kansas get failing grades. And the point they're making here is that if you go to a bar and somebody has clearly visibly been overserved, you can stop serving them. The online sports betting people must be able to track how much people or their clients are spending. Do they have a process in place that flags that if somebody appears to be overdoing it?
3: Yes, they do. Now, how many of them pay attention to that? That's hard for us to measure. However, I will say that several weeks ago, I got a call, a heads up from one of the operators that I'm not going to pick on, but they are one of the better operators to work with.

0: And they said, hey, we have a person that we've banned from the platform. And here is the reason why. They make about $70,000 a year. And last year they spent, or in Missouri, since December, he spent $90,000 on gambling. They flagged that. They called that a problem, brought it to our attention. Why they brought it to our attention was to kind of heads off complaint that may come in. It came from one of his family members to the platform. So, you know, there is attention to that. However, you know, it's the gambling industry. What can we make them do if they have someone that's gambling over their head? They give them a brochure. Yeah. Call 1-888 bets off or whatever hotline you is your favorite.
1: Is that a flaw in how this law was made and written when it was put into the Constitution? Is that a flaw in there that there wasn't stronger language dealing with that?
0: Well, you know, how do you protect somebody from themselves, right? Could there have been a little stronger language, putting more burden on the gambler or on the operator?
1: Yes.
0: to look at that? Probably. I don't know what that language would look like, but when the industry writes the bill, what are you going to do?
1: That's true.
0: You know, they brought it to the people of the state that narrowly passed this. And it is going to take us several years to write rules around this as we see the problems develop that are vastly different than what you see in the casino environment. Because someone's sitting there, you know, in their pajamas, you know, playing on their phone and betting away their money. And, you know, there is an obligation of the operator. We're going to have to figure out how to implement that going forward through a rule process, because there's very little that we can do statutorily because this is a constitutional amendment.
2: Yep. So I read that the money that's being spent right now is for things like community surveys and things like that. So do you feel like you're ever going to need to tap into the entire amount that you have, or that's far more than you would really ever need at this point?
0: I think it's far more than we ever need. However, we have looked at that, and I feel that it's been not inefficient. The money that has been spent maybe has been spent appropriately. I think there's more that can be done. So what we are doing, we are at the Gaming Commission are taking the initiative to go out to the market, to third-party providers, to either take over this program, or maybe a hybrid model would also be appropriate, to where we could use outside providers with this expertise that have been doing this for decades in sports wagering, because it is two separate funds, and the Department of Mental Health. Maybe there's a hybrid model there, but later this year, we hope to have an RFP come into market to look at expanding this service to utilize the funds, because the problem is this money keeps building up.
1: Right.
0: And We can't send it to the Veterans Commission like we do what's left over from casinos. We can't send it to education like the whole whopping $3.2 million that's gone to education since December. And I say whopping sarcastically, Mark, because there's been over $2 billion wagered since then.
1: Wow.
0: And of that, $3 million has gone to education.
1: Yeah, it's a good point, and this is my comment. I'm just making my commentary.
0: Right.
1: Another problem with the initiative petition process, that it was written by the industry and stuck in the Constitution, and now statutorily there's not a whole lot legislators can step in and do about it, or that you can step in and do about it. Mike Lira is our guest. He's executive director of the Missouri Gaming Commission. So overall, we were promised when this thing was passed that a bunch of this money is going to go to schools. Do you have those kind of numbers? Have the promises been fulfilled?
0: Excuse my sarcasm, but no. A whopping $3.2 million we have sent to the education fund. $3.2 million for education has been deposited. That's just horrible. But what can we do? That's the way it's in the Constitution. And here we are sitting with $11 million plus, north of $11 million in the problem gambling fund that, you know, okay, we're going to probably spend a couple million dollars this year.
1: Wow. That's stunning. And you said there's been $2 billion wagered?
0: 2.3 billion through the end of June, not counting July's numbers, have not been released yet.
2: And that's
0: the new fiscal year.
2: That's what's so sad is, like you said, this money could be put to better use in some situations. You know, you talk about, oh, we could use money for this or we could use money for that. Well, you have this money sitting there, and even you're saying, Mike, man, give it to the schools, do something with it, because we're not going to need all of it. We might use 2 million of what you said, $11 million.
0: $11 million. And keep in mind what I mentioned in the beginning, that the casinos' problem gambling has amounted to a whopping last year $100,000.
1: Wow.
0: That we've given to DMH. They were authorized $200,000 and they only accessed $100,000. And there are years where they don't request any of the funds because they're simply not people accessing the benefits that are out there. And you don't have to have insurance. You don't have to have be on Medicaid to access this benefit. You just ask for it and it's there, it's paid for.
1: Right. Mike Lehr, how transparent are these numbers? Can people go to the Missouri Gaming Commission and look at these figures you're talking about?
0: Yes, most of the numbers you can, and that's one of the frustrating parts is working with a large agency like mental health. And, you know, this is in the beginning stages of having to develop a process to where we can see how many people are benefiting from this, how many are asking for the benefit, how many are calling in. So we're having to develop a system where we can see those numbers, but the financial aspect of this, the revenues that come in, the taxes that are paid are on our website at the Missouri Gaming Commission.
1: It's a stunning amount of money that's being spent on this. I tell you, Mike Lehr, thank you so much for your time this morning.
0: Anytime, Mark, feel free. We're available.
1: Outstanding, sir. Thank you for that. Yeah, that's pretty eye-opening. I'm sorry, folks. Again, it's the initiative petition process is screwed up in Missouri. And I hate to say it again. We had a chance to fix it. Maybe it wasn't the perfect plan, but it would have fixed the problem. It would have addressed the problem. And this the marijuana bill is just as bad. I mean, the industry wrote it. If the industry can write it and stick it in the Constitution, there's very little the Missouri legislature can do about it. Statutorily, they can't go in and change anything. Because now it's in the Constitution.
2: When we talk about, for example, eliminating personal property taxes, I'm not saying that the $9 million extra, give or take, would be enough. I understand that. But when you think about, this is just one situation where they have all this money allocated for them and they're not going to use it. I'll guarantee you there's plenty of examples like this. In different parts, different industries.
1: Sure.
2: So
1: I'm sure.
2: Think about, but if you pulled all that money together, you would be able to do a lot of these things that lawmakers have been trying to do, but we can't because legislatively it's very complicated to take this money and reallocate it.
1: But don't worry. As Ozzie reminded us during those ads, $100 million will go to Missouri schools. So far,
2: $3.2 million,
1: and out of $2 billion that's been gambled. I'm just saying. That's just more evidence of how misleading some of those ads were that the industry ran to try to fool the soccer moms into going out and voting to legalize this. And it's a shame. All right, we'll get to a quick break. Kim, what you talking about on Kim on the Win?
2: Congratulations to the United States. We officially just hit $40 trillion in debt just 4 years after reaching $30 trillion. What the heck is going on?
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4: On the roads this morning, we look like the usual volume on the Missouri side. In fact, crews have cleared the accident northbound 55 at McNutt. So northbound 270, moderate volume in pockets between 55 and the Clayton Road overpass. Southbound 270, slowing at Page. Now we do have westbound 70, jammed approaching. Oh, it's another accident reported. This one, as you approach Cave Springs, and a jam behind it. Eastbound, some slow going at Wentzville, east of K, and then, of course, drivers slowing for a look at the westbound accident. Now, 364 is also a little slow at K this morning. 6440, moderate volume either side of Clarkson and approaching 170 through Big Bend. Jams on the Illinois side, and they include 270 westbound at 111, westbound 5570, especially 255 to 111, and westbound 64 at 157. I'm Sue Thomas with Traffic 97.1 FM Talk, St. Louis Conservative.
1: 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Let me get that locked in. And then when they're there, you can talk to them about other things. If you have other things that need to be cleaned, you have maybe a couch, some upholstery on a couch that's dirty, they can clean that. They can do hardwood and tile. They can do the vents in your house, which are basically the lungs of your home, and has the dust and the dirt and the allergens that gather in there. Get all that cleaned out, and you'll thank me later, because Zero Res gets it done in a way that doesn't use harsh chemicals or some of the other stuff, the soapy water that they leave behind in your carpets with some of these other cleaning companies. 474-2020 is the phone number. Ask for the 97.1 special. Tell them you heard Mark Cox talking about it, or go to ZeroResSTL.com.
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3: 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Kim on a whim.
4: Well, you'll all be really proud to hear that the United States has officially hit $40 trillion in debt.
5: Wow.
4: And for some perspective here, that's just 4 years after we reached $30 trillion. What is going on?
5: We're all to blame.
4: We know that COVID was a major contributor of that. Major.
5: You've got it broken down, though. Like, yes, it went up under Trump. It went up more under Biden.
4: So I just Googled, you know, which presidents added the most debt. So it says Joe Biden added roughly $8.45 trillion, says driven by pandemic relief, infrastructure, and increased spending. Donald Trump, according to Google, in his first term, added roughly $7.8 trillion, says that was driven by the 2017 tax cuts, increased military budgets, and COVID-19 relief. Barack Obama added about $9.3 trillion across his two terms, and that said it was from the 2008 financial crisis recovery and economic stimulus.
5: Yeah, this is why I've said all along that bipartisanship is a four-letter word. We're all responsible for this. For 45 years in Washington, D.C., there's been a go-along to get-along attitude that you scratch my back, I'll scratch yours. We need congresspeople that are going to work together. That has failed miserably because both sides are willing to look the other way when it benefits them, whether we have the money to pay for it or not. It's so frustrating to me that we don't have a balanced budget amendment. I mean, if we ever got a constitutional convention, that's what you'd want to do. But of course, with these crazies in the DSA out there now, opening that up might be like a Pandora's box. And the people in charge are never going to agree to limit the amount of money they can spend. They just go shake the money tree, which is the taxpayers, and money falls out and they spend more of it. Or if they don't have it, they borrow it. They create it.
4: Well, as we learned when Doge was still a thing, the amount of stupid things that the United States spends taxpayer money on is dumbfounding.
5: Yes.
4: And Doge was doing its best. Lisa, you were asking on Facebook, what the heck happened with Doge? I thought we were cutting into this. Yeah, I mean, they were identifying areas where we had spent money that should never have been spent on overseas ridiculous programs. But ultimately, that really didn't do anything to the national debt. It was just trying to cut future spending. Because remember, a lot of these programs where we were spending all this money had already been set in motion. So it wasn't really, hey, let's pull all this back. It was more, did you realize you were spending this money? This is where your tax dollars are going.
5: Apparently not. And COVID was no excuse. I don't know where it ends. I do have a theory here. And I don't understand where the opposition is to it. Rand Paul confirmed the other day how much money we have in Fort Knox. And that gold that we have in Fort Knox is still valued at about $45 an ounce. Gold is at $4,000 an ounce. If it was valued in today's dollars, it would almost wipe out the amount of debt that this country faces right now. Like, we would balance the books almost. And there's a hesitancy to do that. I don't know why we don't go back to the gold standard so that our dollar is based on something and not just made up as we go along, because that's what they did when they changed us from the gold standard. Mm-hmm. In my opinion, I'm not telling everybody to hoard gold, but gold's over $4,000 an ounce now.
4: But go bury some in your backyard.
5: Thank you. Yeah, I'm just saying. I'm not

0: I don't advertise for anybody that sells gold. My point is, the U.S. is worth a lot more money than we give ourselves credit for, but we've been borrowing money for years.
1: Well, and to someone's comment on the text line, yes, interest has absolutely been a factor. Google claims the government's paid $1.17 trillion in net interest expenses just for the fiscal year to date in 2026.
0: Yeah, by the way, happy birthday to Kayla, who's one of our regular texters on here this morning. What'd she say? 34 years
1: 34.
0: Old today.
1: Yep. Happy birthday, Kayla.
0: Happy birthday, Kayla. We appreciate you following along there on the text line every morning. We do. Coming up next hour, we'll talk about this, and we'll get to our buddy Griff Jenkins as well. Stay tuned.

0: recently, our company softball team lost a big game by one run. 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Dale's a loser. 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

0: Additional zip codes could be eligible, including Chesterfield, Jennings, and even Madison on the Illinois side. In sports, Cards lost to the Reds 5-4 yesterday, wrapping up the series today at 11:40. City SC tied Sporting KC 1-1, and some of the world's best golfers right here in St. Louis for the BMW Championship going on at Belle Reve Country Club. So heads up, a lot of traffic impacted from that. That gets underway this morning. Scottie Scheffler won that tournament last year. All right, 71 degrees here downtown just before 8:05. I'm Kim Sainage for 97.1 FM Talk, St. Louis Conservative.
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2: Crews have cleared that accident that was on 55 northbound right at McNutt, and traffic has thinned out. But we have an accident now on westbound 70, and this one is pretty close to Cave Springs, and it's created a slow go out there. Eastbound 70, slow headed for Wentzville, then it pretty much opens up after you past the accident into downtown. Eastbound 64, some moderate volume Timberlake Manor and east of Lindbergh and pockets through Big Bend. Northbound 270, that's slow pockets from 21 on up through Manchester. On the Illinois side, northbound 255 remains closed due to a fatal accident north of New Pogue Road, but the southbound lanes have been reopened. 270 westbound slowing at 111. 5570 westbound slow pockets 255 to 203. And 64 westbound jams right at 255. That due to road work. I'm Sue Thomas with Traffic 97.1 FM Talk, St. Louis Conservative.

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3: Our seesaw summer continues, and now it's all about the northwest flow for the next couple of days. Partly sunny and nice on this Thursday. 83 degrees later this afternoon. Clear and comfortable. Mainly upper 70s this evening. 67 for the low. Friday, sunny and 88. Sunshine dominates over the weekend. Sunny skies and 86 on Saturday and 83 on Sunday. 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Chief Meteorologist Dave Murray.
4: 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Pretty great. 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
6: Happy Thursday. Glad you're with us. Hope you got big plans today. Looks like it's going to be gorgeous outside. Hoping to make it over to the BMW Championship myself here at some point this afternoon. So if I can get through the traffic, I'll get over there. Somebody said earlier, way to be a buzzkill, Mark. I was thinking about going to the BMW Championship. You scared me off because of your traffic talk. If you were planning to go, that means you already have tickets. I would hope you're going to go anyway, number one. Number two, there's a shuttle service. Nothing could be easier. You just go park at the St. Louis Family Arena, and they'll drive you over there. It's they've got it all worked out because they've been doing this for a number of years. So all I meant by traffic problems is if you're not going to the golf tournament, you might run into a few backups if you're like on 141 around Conway, something like that, or right down there around Mason or wherever you would get off to drive back to Belle Reve off of 40.
4: And Tom Ackerman was saying that if you want to do rideshare like Uber or Lyft, you just go to Whitfield and then they'll have all that set up for you to go. It sounds like it should be relatively easy to get in again if you are going, but
6: yeah,
4: I plan to stay far away from that. I don't even live near that area anymore. I grew up not too far from that area, but... Yeah. No.
6: What time does Michael tee off?
4: Whatever. So Michael, my husband's friend, had reached out to him about the BMW Championship.
6: Oh, nice.
4: And I know nothing about golf. Nothing. Probably one of my least favorite sports. I think it's very boring. I said what I said. And I thought he was playing. Now, I didn't think he was playing alongside the pros. I knew that much. But I thought maybe, like, oh, maybe there's a day where, you know, kind of the average Joe gets to play. Now, I realize in hindsight, okay, why would they ever want random people playing on a very pristine golf course where you have then professionals playing the next day and the following day? I get it. All right.
6: Correct.
4: However, my brain went to, oh, wow, he could play. No, he was invited to watch.
6: No. It's tough to get to play out there to begin with,
4: let alone know that much.
6: Around the BMW Championship. I've been blessed enough to be invited out there before.
4: And you're playing,
6: it's
4: right?
6: A gorgeous course. Playing
4: you're,
6: what?
4: You're playing.
6: Oh, yeah. They want my 100 score up on the board there just to make fun of me. That's what they'd want. All right, coming up, we'll talk to Griff Jenkins a little later. If you missed our interview, seriously, with Mike Lara, Executive Director of the Missouri Gaming Commission, you need to go back and listen. We did it last hour, 7:35. You can rewind the Odyssey app, or we'll have it up for demand on demand there on the podcast for you shortly. Fascinating, fascinating interview on how your money's being spent. And here's the deal. Like, you could sense the frustration in his voice because he doesn't have any control over it, just so you know that. And I got to address this because somebody's hounding me on the text line this morning. And this is the message the guy sends me. Mark, I don't understand how you can't see that you're making the argument for all of us who didn't vote for Amendment 4. We can't trust anything. Even though we might trust your opinion, we don't trust the government. How can there be $2 billion and only $3 million paid out because the government are

0: liars. But and I had to respond to him here because you've missed the point. The government has no control over this. The gambling industry wrote the language. They paid enough signatures. They paid for enough signatures to get it on the ballot, and they spent millions of dollars in lying ads to convince enough people and soccer moms to vote for it because they lied about giving $100 million to Missouri schools. I warned you about all of this during this campaign when it was on the ballot. I said, this is a lie. There's no way they're going to give that much money to schools, and people voted for it anyway. Well, guess what? When it is a citizen-led initiative petition, which is what the left takes advantage of all the time, you can write anything you want in the details. Nobody ever looks at it. And then once it gets approved, guess what? It goes into the Missouri Constitution, where there's nothing the legislature, generally speaking, can do about it. So Mike Lira of the Gaming Commission gets $5 million more deposited into an account to battle addiction every year for his commission, but the money's not being spent because, frankly, the gaming industry could care less if you're spending too much money on gambling. They're not policing it, and you can't force somebody into treatment. And when it comes to education, they promised one thing, but they're not following through. That's the gaming industry that wrote that language, not your government officials. This is not about a lack of trust in government. I get your point. When the lottery was originally proposed, when riverboat gambling was originally proposed in Missouri, it was sold to the people that, well, we'll insist that a certain percentage of their profits have to go to education. And everybody thought, oh, great, this is great. It's all going to support education. And then they didn't commingle the money. They just replaced the taxpayer money they were putting in with that money, and therefore the education budget never really went up very much.
1: So why didn't the schools then? Why are we not hearing all these public schools who were promised all this money? Why are they not squawking about this? If I were a public school district, a superintendent, I would be out there saying,
0: it's too
1: look,
0: late.
1: You, why not?
0: It's too late.
1: Why is it too late?
0: Because it's in the Constitution.
1: Right, it's in the Constitution, but the idea is that they have all this money. Why is it not being given to the school? It's in the Constitution that a certain amount should go
0: to
1: the schools.
0: And shame on anybody who went out there and campaigned in favor of it. I don't know if the teachers' unions were in favor of it or not, but I wouldn't be surprised.
1: I'm sure they were.
0: If they had somebody dangling $100 million in front of them, and I warned you at the time that'll never happen, because if you read the bill, which very few people did, they can take every write-off in the world before they ever claim a profit, and the percentage of money that goes to education is only a tiny percent of whatever their profit is. So every time they this is old news. Every time they offer somebody free play, you get $100 in free play if you join my gaming app today, right? Mm-hmm. Or your buddy does if you forward the app. That $100 is a tax deduction for them. They get to deduct that from whatever their profits are. So the gaming industry designed this law, and it's now in the Constitution, and there's nothing legislators in Jeff City can do about how the money is spent. They can't. So to my point here, for the guy that's complaining here from the 636, if that's your argument for not voting for Amendment 4, which could have changed initiative petition process to prevent this from happening in the future, I don't think you understand the issue here. This is how they're abusing our Constitution, plain and simple. They're abusing our Constitution and changing the initiative petition process. The citizen-led initiative petition process is the only way to stop that abuse going forward. Amendment 4 would have done that. You may not have liked all the details in it, but it would have stopped this nonsense. So bellyaching about it now does no good. I mean, even if the superintendents wanted to come out and say, where's our money? Mm-hmm. There's nobody to answer for it because the gaming industry got just what they wanted, and they made $2.3 billion last year since this thing's been enacted. And $3 million has gone to schools. $3 million has gone to schools in the state of Missouri. It was a scam from the get-go, and I tried to warn people about it. But the ads overwhelmed the airwaves. This is what's wrong with the initiative petition process in Missouri. So I'll get off my soapbox, and I went a little long there. So when we come back, We'll get to some of our

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2: Well, on the roads this morning, some issues we've had to deal with, of course. And westbound 70, a little slow still out at the accident at Cave Springs. Eastbound slowing at Wentzville. But things are looking better. Eastbound 64, just some slow-moving, moderate volume on either side of Clarkson. Northbound 270, mainly approaching 44 through Manchester is where the volume is. And up north on the Illinois side, we've got 270 westbound slowing right at 111. And northbound 255 remains closed. New Pogue Road up to just south of 143 due to, unfortunately, a fatal accident there. Things look fine on the bridges downtown if you're headed in from Illinois. 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I'm Sue Thomas with traffic on 97.1 FM Talk, St. Louis Conservative.

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4: Would you be a good president?
5: We'll see. I don't know.
4: But what do you think you would?
5: That's a difficult question to answer. I mean, so I have no idea. I would like to think I would be, but that's for others to determine. By the way,
6: yeah, Gavin Newsom. They just flat out ask him, "Would you be a good president?"
7: Well, I don't know. That's for others to determine. I know I was a good mayor because he sure as hell wasn't a good governor, or isn't, in the state of California, which he's taken straight down the crapper out there.
8: I'm told by multiple federal sources that the suspect arrested in Fairfax County, Virginia, for allegedly stabbing a mother to death near a popular jogging trail in Great Falls on Monday is, as you mentioned, a Salvadoran illegal alien who was caught and released at the border by the Biden administration.
7: There you go. There's another one. The list of dead Americans is piling up thanks to the open border policies of the left. And now you have socialists running for office, and many times people running as Democrats who want to end immigrations and customs enforcement. And all they're doing is out there rounding up these bad guys before they can kill anyone else.
9: I don't understand, there's no sexualization at a drag show. It's just people dressing up and singing and performing. I've taken my children to drag shows, and it's fun. It's entertainment. It's wholesome entertainment.
7: Operation Let Them Speak. That is Angie Nixon, who's now running for Senate down in the great state of Florida, guaranteeing that seat will stay in Republican hands. Thank you.
10: See, he doesn't want to do the job. He wants to build his ballroom and travel with Natalie on their apparently defenseless flying palace gifted by the Emir of Qatar.
7: That guy is dangerous. Have you heard all this talk, Kim? I've tried to ignore the story, and I'm going to mention it here against my better judgment because I don't like to play into the hands of the left in this country with their ridiculous talking points. John Ossoff started this. He's obviously the senator from the state of Georgia running for re-election down there. He has hinted in his speech the other day, you heard it there, that the 80-year-old president of the United States is engaged in some sort

0: moved yet. If you were facing a fatal diagnosis of some sort, and she credits that with saving her life, and she is happily an employee of this administration and has told everyone that. And yet the left continues to hammer on this like it's a real thing. I hate to bring it up, but I have to bring it up to let you know that there is no load the left will not go to in this country to regain power. Nothing.
1: I guess you can never say never when it comes to presidents having affairs, and you can point to several examples of that. However, I can't see Donald Trump doing this, especially given all these allegations. I mean, even what's the name of that woman who just won her case with the Supreme Court ruled on that, right?
0: Yes.
1: Where he has to give her, $5 million or something like that. So he would be so stupid to have any, even a look of an inappropriate relationship with somebody.
0: They have no proof of it. They try to use it as some sort of a, the point they were trying to make is that apparently she moved with him to that military transport plane when they shifted him before they flew him out of Oman or wherever they were the last time. Or Turkey, and they're acting like that is some indication of something. It's ridiculous. But now the left stream media in this country is talking about it like it's a thing. And it was never brought up before John Ossoff made the ridiculous allegation the other day.
1: I hope Natalie comes out and says something about it, makes some
0: too.
1: Sort of a statement.
0: I do too.
1: But what's even the point of doing this? Because is this supposed to help Democrats for the midterms by...
0: Well, it
1: Trump
0: helps.
1: And
0: it helps rile up their base. That's all they care about.
1: I guess
0: that's
1: you're
0: why.
1: Right. Well, then think about this: we have a few more months until this election. It's going to only ramp up from here. All these crazy allegations.
0: Yes. Yeah, I would agree. A little update to a story that we reported on the other day. In fact, we had somebody from Live Action on talking about this. The Gateway Pundit was reporting this, and they reported it originally. They've been doing pretty extensive coverage of this surrogate who refused to have an abortion, right? And it's now being reported that the parents are suing her now. They filed a $100,000 lawsuit against her. And they're alleging that she fled to Texas to have the child because when you have a child in Texas... The person giving birth to the child is listed as the child's mother. And the family's alleging that she did that to try to gain custody of their child. So they're now seeking over $100,000 in damages plus unspecified sums for what they call her malicious, outrageous conduct.
1: What a mess.
0: Her attorney emphasized that the biological parents already stopped payments to her. They were paying her $60,000 to be the surrogate.
1: Well, I don't blame them for stopping payments.
0: Correct.
1: Well, she already had the baby. But, I mean, this is just one more reason why surrogacy is not the way God designed it to be.
0: Because Live Action probably is helping and some other pro bono work, West is prepared for a full legal battle, potentially taking this to the United States Supreme Court. Interesting. And the parents are probably apparently back in temporary custody of this baby, which is about to have surgery, according to the folks at Live Action. All right, we'll be back with Griff Jenkins after the bottom of the hour.

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2: I'm Nicole Murray with Your Money Now. Walmart posted quarterly sales that beat Wall Street estimates and raised its outlook for the year as it saw another strong quarter of e-commerce growth and benefited from tariff refunds. The retailer said revenue rose 5.9% in its fiscal second quarter as e-commerce sales jumped 23% globally. The FTC said it is considering requiring businesses to disclose whether they use personalized pricing data, a practice that has drawn mounting scrutiny by state and federal officials. Surveillance pricing is a strategy where companies use a consumer's personal data, like their browsing history and shopping habits, to set individualized, algorithmic prices for products. ABC is accusing President Trump's administration of employing pressure tactics that have forced the television network to make programming compromises for fear of retaliation. The network and its parent company, Disney, has sued the FCC to block the agency's early review of broadcast licenses for 8 Disney-owned local TV stations. Futures are lower this morning. That's Your Money Now.
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8: We've got an accident westbound 70 past Salisbury this morning, and that's creating a pretty good jam. But if you are eastbound on 70, it's slow in Wentzville, then things open up. A little moderate volume at 141, then it looks good into downtown. 64, some moderate volume, Clarkson through Timberlake Manor, and again around the Inner Belt, with westbound slowing at Clayton Skinker, and northbound 270. Still some moderate volume in pockets, Gravoy up through the Clayton Road overpass. On the Illinois side, 64 westbound jams at 157 headed into the roadwork area. And we've got northbound 255 closed north of New Pogue Road because of a serious accident. I'm Sue Thomas with traffic, 97.1 FM Talk, St. Louis Conservative.
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1: Watch your back.
0: Man, I'm just waiting for the day when Griff Jenkins is just so busy he can't even do radio hits anymore for the Mark Tax Morning Show. Because this
2: that
0: guy
2: day will never happen.
0: This guy's
2: never come
0: on the couch. He's filling in for Kilmeade. He's in New York half the time. We really appreciate you giving us a few minutes, Griff. How are you?
2: I'm great, and this is my home. I will never not join you guys. Are you
0: thank
2: kidding
0: you.
2: Me? But I am actually back, and they've had me busy, but I'm back in D.C. It is gentlemen start your engines time, because I'm going to be doing live shots tomorrow morning and then doing Fox and Friends weekend all weekend here in D.C. because for the first time ever, and I've lived in D.C. since 1993, we have the IndyCar racers, the actual circuit. It's an official circuit race that will be right here in the nation's capital, sort of the part of the America 250 stuff. Secretary Duffy was able to work with the IndyCar. You literally got Alex Palou, Pato O'Ward, all of the big racers are going to be going 220 miles an hour down Pennsylvania Avenue on 3rd Street in front of the Capitol. There's going to be a great grandstand. I'm going to go down and do some interviews today that I'll use tomorrow morning in my reporting. But it's free. It's open to the public. I think you have to register to get certain tickets. And by the way, you know, America 250 from the 4th of July to now this, the Washingtonians are so perturbed about the traffic nightmare that this city is, but I get around it by just riding those Lime scooters, which, you know, I'm a fan of.
0: Yep, I've done it.
2: You go up on the curbs and go around stuff, but literally come they're going to be doing some sort of special stuff for people to see on Saturday, but Sunday at like 1 p.m this town is going to be electric, because you're going to have all these Indy cars going 200 miles an hour, looping around Independence Avenue, Pennsylvania Avenue, and it actually counts. It's an actual race. They're trying to qualify. What's so cool is, you know, you've all seen in our coverage from the Indy 500, of course, the legendary Indianapolis track. That's an oval, right? That's an oval racetrack. This is, they've literally turned DC streets, which I have no idea how they did, because let me tell you, the potholes suck in this town.
0: Yeah, I thought so.
2: They've got this track set up for them to go full bore and race, and it's going to be something. I'm actually angling, because remember, I got myself in the two-seater actual Indy car for a couple of laps in Indianapolis. I'm trying to angle to get whipped around Pennsylvania Avenue in an Indy car. We'll see if that happens.
0: Oh, it's pretty exciting. I would love to do that. They had a drifting competition over here at the racetrack at Gateway near us a few years back, and I got to go over and ride in one of those cars, and they took me out on the track where they basically have these souped up engines in these little cars, and they drift in circles about, I mean, they literally come a few inches from the wall. So my question there is, how do they protect the public if one of these cars flips over, Griff?
2: I have no idea. That's a good question. And, you know, look, there are crashes in these races.
0: Mm-hmm.
2: And I'm going to go down this afternoon, Mark, and do some interviews with, like, the director of the race. And you've just given me perhaps my favorite question to ask them, how they're going to handle it. Because, you know, you've been here. You've been down in the mall and Pennsylvania Avenue. It's not built for that. I mean, I assume we're going to see some form of retaining walls or something up there, but I will dutifully report back to you on live TV tomorrow. But that's a real good question, because you're talking about cars going 200 miles an hour whipping around turns. I do know, by the way, in just doing a little bit of research, that when they do these tracks, and there are some other road tracks that they traditionally do in the circuit, I think they have like 15 or 20 races for the whole season. In Indy's only the fifth or sixth stop on it. But I do know they have road tracks, and that when they do the road races, as opposed to the oval, it is more physically demanding, because the drivers are having to factor in more of a concern for a crash.
0: Sure.
2: on road tracks.
3: You know, it's funny that you're talking about this, because I keep forgetting that there's still events going on for America 250, that it's not just a July 4th thing, that it's all year round we're celebrating this, and that the Trump administration there's just cool things going on. So it's nice to hear, oh, yeah, reminder, there's still some cool stuff this year still to go.
2: Oh, absolutely. You know,

0: Honestly, regardless of where your politics are, it is something to behold. And if you're listening to me and you were thinking about whether or not you should make a quick into summer trip or early fall trip to the nation's capital, man, this is the time to do it. And, you know, it's just a patriotic spirit. And, you know, the administration has gone to great lengths to clean up and beautify the monuments. And, you know, this is one of those things where if it's not on your bucket list, you should put it on there, even if it's for a short couple of day weekend getaway to the nation's capital. And if you're thinking about it this weekend, pull the trigger, go late, because I don't know exactly how the ticketing works, but it is all along this, you know, basically along the mall near the mall area. And so anybody can come and go and see it.
1: You can see the new reflecting pool. Yeah, that'll be great. Yeah.
0: You can see the reflecting pool. What's really so amazing, whether it's the reflecting pool or the ballroom or the monuments, is that President Trump has been so consumed with so many world global events, namely, of course, the Iran war and that he actually really, as a builder, because that's his background, really does put quite a lot of emphasis and attention on projects that actually the American people can cherish and enjoy.
1: Yeah, I love it. Yeah, let me ask you before you go. I got a bite here from the president. I don't want to run it because it's too long, but he was complaining yesterday about the lawsuit that's now pending against him with the renovations to the ballroom, right? And he was complaining that they waited until obviously they were deep into the construction to find some liberal judge that would order a pause in the construction. And in the meantime, if you read the legal documents, it's effectively giving aid and comfort to our enemies of this country because it unveils the fact that there's a 6-story deep military installation underneath the ballroom. Nobody needed to know those details.
0: No one did, but no one did. And it's a great point, you know. Loose lips sink ships. That's the original tagline for it. But it also, by the way, does, I think, and I'm not a lawyer, but I would think from a legal standpoint, it does help his case quite greatly in the national security reasoning for needing it. And we clearly don't have that. And, you know, it's just remarkable. We've never existed in such an environment where the threats have been so high on a president.
1: Right.
0: And, you know, at some point, we're going to have a Democrat president in the White House. And, you know, at some point, fortunately, knock on wood, we haven't had world leaders targeted when they come for their visits here. But, you know, that is a part of the matrix. That is a part of the threat matrix. And, you know, I was there at the White House Correspondents' Dinner when there was an attempt on his life. The future White House Correspondents' Dinners will be at this location, according to the administration, and not at a hotel where a crazy person could try and assassinate the president or kill anyone else. And so I think he's going to win it. And while you're right to point out it sucks that the details got out on that, it also bolsters his argument for exactly why we need something that doesn't currently exist.
1: That's good. Griff, have fun this weekend, my friend.
0: Hey, start your engines, and you will be jealous if I get in that IndyCar. I'm pretty dead set on trying to make it happen, so I'll let you know next week how it goes.
1: I love it. All right, we'll talk soon, my friend. Thank you.
0: Have a great weekend, guys.
1: You bet. Griff. Yeah, the one and only Griff Jenkins there. Great to get him on. All right, we'll get to a quick break, and a little bit of door knocking going on in the area. If your door may get knocked on today, we're going to tell you why coming up.
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3: Looking pretty good right now on the roads. Eastbound 70. There's some volume out west, and unfortunately, an accident east of Forestell, and then some volume at Wentzville. But then things open up and look great into downtown. Now, westbound crews are still on the scene of an accident just past Salisbury. 64, still some moderate volume at Clarkson. And at 170, with westbound a little slow at Clayton Skinker. Northbound 270, slow pockets between 44 and 64. 55, it looks good. On the Illinois side, all that road work causing a jam. Westbound 64 approaching 157. And let's see if they still have it closed. Yes, 255 northbound remains closed north of New Pogue Road due to an accident. I'm Sue Thomas with traffic on 97.1 FM Talk, St. Louis Conservative.
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0: Isn't that great music?
1: You're so,
0: so happy.
1: Happy
0: my music is back. I tell you, we've had to give up music on the a lot of the social media feeds, but at least I've got the music back at the beginning of my show. We were getting threatened to be kicked off YouTube and all that stuff for violating music rights or something. It's the silliest thing you've ever heard. But anyway, we do have an opportunity for you. We talk a lot about getting people involved in the process, right? And I got to tell you, man, I was thinking about this earlier this week when we were talking about the thing that's going on in Wright City with the asphalt plant, and people are mad because they found out about it after the fact. I think the first vote on this was taken a year ago. And my experience in local government and state government is that so many things happen at the grassroots level that you don't find out who candidates are until after grassroots people have already picked them in many cases or had an influence over these things. And in city decisions, often these issues float around planning and zoning commissions for weeks, and there are public hearings and all this stuff to which the public never attends. And then the issue gets enough momentum and goes to council and gets voted on, and people act like they're surprised because they don't get engaged in the process. Americans have gotten, we've gotten lazy. We don't get engaged in the process. So Amendment 3 is coming up. And the goal here is to motivate people to get involved in the process and to be aware of what's going on, the importance of Amendment 3, and to vote. So there's a couple of training opportunities coming up, right?
1: There's one tonight at 7 p.m. This is through Missouri Right to Life. It'll be over Zoom. All you have to do is go to Missouri Right to Life's website. You'll be able to click on a link to sign up to essentially register, and then you'll be able to go on that Zoom call at 7 o'clock. Now, if you can't make tonight, but you're still interested in doing this, to try to plug in, to try to get Amendment 3 passed in November, Grace Church and in Maryland Heights, they're going to be offering an in-person training this Saturday, the 22nd at 9 a.m. And what's interesting about this is you're going to have the actual training at 9 a.m. And then Grace is saying you can actually stay a little bit after, and you can go door knocking in small groups to help you feel a little bit more comfortable, because I am very outgoing, but that's even intimidating for me. But I should note, they're saying that they're only knocking on Republican voters' doors. They're saying the goal is really to secure the votes of people who, if they were informed about this, would want to vote in favor of Amendment 3. So you're not having to worry about going and challenging some, you know, pro-choice voter to
0: Correct.
1: Know all your facts. And they're, you know, it's not like that. These are maybe people who are conservative, maybe they are pro-life, but they don't feel strongly about it. They don't understand the amendment, or they just don't maybe vote. They don't have enough motivation to actually show up. So you're trying to say, hey, this is important. Here's what this means. People might not realize that, yes, this relates to abortion, but it also, Amendment 3 involves surgeries, these trans surgeries for minors.
0: Correct. And I'm thrilled that they're doing this, and I hope they do more of it so we can get people to the polls. If you turn out enough people in a red state like Missouri, you're going to achieve your goal on this, and that is to bring some common sense to this abortion issue, where it may not be perfect in everybody's eyes, but it's got to be better than abortion on demand until

0: birth. And if your issue is protecting women, that language is in there, things like that.
1: Yep.
0: So I'm glad they're educating people on it. It's good. Hopefully you can attend one of these. And if not, at least educate yourself on Amendment 3 so you can have conversations with your family and your friends about it. It doesn't have to be confrontational because you know the ones whose minds you aren't going to change.
1: Yeah. Well, and if you're a listener of the show regularly, you're probably up on these big issues. But we have to remember that so many people are not. I'll guarantee you, if you went and knocked on 100 doors, you would have at least 30% of them, if not more, 40%, who said, I'm sorry, what? What is Amendment 3? I'm sorry, what? There's an election coming up?
0: I'm afraid
1: who's on the ballot? They would have no idea.
0: I fear it would be higher than that.
1: I'm probably being a little generous. You think what? 60? 60?
0: I don't know. I'll bet maybe half. I mean, half may be aware there's a general election because it's a midterm. But will they know Amendment 3 is on there? And will they know what a yes on Amendment 3 means?
1: Mm-hmm.
0: I don't know. I think it's confusing for a variety of reasons, including the fact that it was Amendment 3 the last time it was on the ballot. And for most of us, it was a no on 3 then. Now it's yes on 3 because it just so happens to be the third amendment that's on the ballot. So it's called Amendment 3. They got assigned that same number again. And you have to explain to people what it does, and you have to tell them how important it is that they vote. Make it happen. You got to get out of the House and vote on this, because the crazies who are against it are definitely going to get out and vote. They're going to be motivated.
1: I don't know if it being named the same thing is going to help or hurt, but there's just so many uneducated voters.
0: I love driving. I'm driving down I-64 there near O'Fallon the other day, and I look up and there's a big billboard that says yes on 3.
1: Yep,
0: so we are getting the word out, and I'm glad to see them spending some money on that. That's a good thing. Thank you for joining us on this Thursday. Enjoy your day. Stick around for Kilmeade and Annie Fry and Mark Reardon. Just keep it tuned to 97.1 all day long. You're going to get all of the information you need. We'll see you back here Friday morning at 5 a.m.
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3: Moms-to-be, your COVID shots protect your newborn. A major study in the journal Pediatrics from the University of Oslo reveals mRNA vaccination during pregnancy slashes a newborn's risk of COVID hospitalization by 52% in their first 2 months. Strong protection lasts up to 6 months. This is critical since babies under 6 months face high hospitalization rates but cannot get vaccinated themselves. I'm Margie Schaefer.
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5: Stocks are down. Oil is up.
6: I'm Dave Anthony, Fox News. The Dow is dropping more than 300 points as crude oil prices rise about 2% after President Trump told Iran he is planning economic D-Day in the ongoing nuclear and Strait of Hormuz conflict, calling it the most crushing economic operation ever.
7: The president indicated that any countries around the world that are providing any sort of economic lifeline to the Iranian regime would face their own economic consequences. He called on allies to stand with the United States, posting to Truth Social, "No one has given the Islamic Republic of Iran a greater opportunity to make a deal than me."
6: Fox's Trey Yingst in Tel Aviv. Iran calls this a diversion that it will only bring further defeat for the U.S. Homeland Security is planning to deport a man here in the U.S. illegally who's charged with operating a boat illegally in New York. It capsized near the Statue of Liberty earlier this month, killing a mother and her 5-month-old baby. Hundreds of people are dressed in pink, gathered outside a court in Plymouth, Massachusetts, supporting Lindsay Clancy, a mother on trial for murdering her 3 kids. But she's using an insanity defense, citing postpartum psychosis and depression that she tried to get treatment for.
8: Lindsay was severely struggling, and she was severely failed.
6: And as testimony resumes, Fox's Chanley Painter's there.
8: The prosecution, they carry the burden here. They have to prove beyond a reasonable doubt that Lindsay Clancy was, in fact, criminally responsible when she took the lives in the most horrific way of her 3 children. They say you can have mental health issues and still be criminally responsible.
6: 6 years ago, he was going to California. Now Prince Harry and his wife, they're going back to Britain after they were estranged from the royal family, which Meghan Markle had accused of being racist.
9: The news that the Duke and Duchess of Sussex are relocating from California to the UK came as a surprise even to King Charles. Harry and Meghan will not be resuming royal duties, and we don't know whether this move will lead to a thaw in frosty relations with Prince William and Princess Catherine.
6: That's Fox's Jonathan Savage in London. 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
13: Yay!
6: Now back to the stock market sell-off. The Dow's down 350 points. The Nasdaq's dropping 172. The S&P 500 losing 26 points. And this is a factor in all that selling. Walmart, its stock is down 9%.
14: Walmart sales rose in the recent quarter by 2.6%, though the Wall Street Journal says that's the smallest sales gain in more than 6 years, a sign that some Americans are continuing to spend cautiously. Much of Walmart's growth in recent months came

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0: not conducting widespread layoffs. Continuing claims, those remaining on benefits for the week of August 8th, came in at 1.79 million, up slightly but close to economists' predictions. The Philadelphia Federal Reserve's manufacturing index for this month jumped to a five-year high at 47.4. Economists were expecting some pullback from a strong reading in July.
1: That's Fox's Ginny Cassola. On Wall Street, they're selling. The Dow is down 260 points, dragged lower in part by Walmart. The retailer stock is down 9% after an earnings report showing sales a little worse than expected. I'm Dave Anthony. This is Fox News.
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3: Our seesaw summer continues, and now it's all about the northwest flow for the next couple of days. Partly sunny and nice on this Thursday. 83 degrees later this afternoon. Clear and comfortable. Mainly upper 70s this evening. 67 for the low. Friday, sunny and 88. Sunshine dominates over the weekend. Sunny skies and 86 on Saturday and 83 on Sunday. 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Chief Meteorologist, Dave Murray.

0: infected with bacteria.
1: The U.S. Food and Drug Administration is having Florida-based supermarket chain Publix recall more of its frozen organic blueberries, as more are now potentially contaminated with E. coli bacteria. The recall began in June, but is now being expanded to include nearly 45,000 units sold across Alabama, Florida, Georgia, Kentucky, North and South Carolina, Tennessee, and Virginia. These are the 10-ounce bags of Publix Greenwise-branded organic whole blueberries with expiration dates prior to February 9th of 2028. In Miami, Eben Brown, Fox News.
0: And I'm Carmen Roberts, and this is Fox News.
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3: Our seesaw summer continues, and now it's all about the northwest flow for the next couple of days. Partly sunny and nice on this Thursday. 83 degrees later this afternoon. Clear and comfortable. Mainly upper 70s this evening. 67 for the low. Friday, sunny and 88. Sunshine dominates over the weekend. Sunny skies and 86 on Saturday and 83 on Sunday. 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

0: radio show like no other. It's Brian Kilmeade.
1: Last night we had a lot of boats come through. We have possession, complete control of the strait. I mean, outside of nuisance value, and there is nuisance value when they shoot a drone every once in a while. And over the last couple of weeks, we've had a lot of oil coming in.
2: So they estimate, according to the Secretary of Energy, about 5 million barrels of oil got through yesterday. And they're getting things through. They show up their transponders and they escort them through. Does it cost

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0: 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I'm not
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2: Isn't a Thursday a great day? Thursday in college was 100% my favorite day of the week, mostly because I learned after my first semester not to schedule Friday classes. But Thursday felt, there was like a whole lot of hope in a Thursday. Am I right?
3: There is, but my favorite day is Monday because the bosses are listening and I want them to know that I love my job and I love putting in hours.
2: What did you do? Are you in trouble? Is there a better story here for you to be telling us?
3: There's not. No, I just love Mondays.
2: You just love Steve.
3: I love being around you all and broadcasting.
2: We have a great show lined up for you today. Brian Kilmeade's going to join us at 1:30 today. And, of course, he is going to be at the factory. We're getting close to that. It is August 20th. I'm having a difficulty here keeping my hands firmly gripped at 10 and 2 on how fast time is moving. And it always happens. This is when it always starts to occur. Guys, it's almost Christmas.
3: No, you're right. I'm not even arguing with you. It is almost Christmas.
2: It's almost Bruce Springsteen time.
3: No.
2: Hey, kids. What's he say?
3: No. You kissed me good this year. That's not many.
2: That sounds like Adam Sandler doing Bruce Springsteen.
3: No, that's spot on.
2: Brian Kilmeade is going to be at the factory on November 21st. This is the weirdest printout thing. Is that say November 20? Oh, there. Let's just look at the picture. That's more my speed. November 21st, it's a Saturday at the factory, and these tickets do not last. Last time we sold out, people were looking for them, I believe. So go grab your tickets. I'm going to be there. I think the whole crew is going to be there. Very excited for another night, and he's going to be on the show today at 1:30, and the last time that he was coming to the factory into St. Louis, on the show is where I had zero conversations about this with anyone anywhere. Last time, Brian Kilmeade was like, oh, Annie, we want you to be a part of the show. And then it turned out that there were costumes involved, and he dressed me up like a nun.
3: Yep, you had to play a role.
2: I am somebody who at this point in my life is comfortable knowing it's okay to say no. Like, you know what, Brian? I love that you asked me, but the answer is no. That's not for me. I couldn't tell him no. I still wish I would have told him no. You're on your deathbed and people are like, do you have any regrets? I'm going to be like, that one time I dressed up as a nun on stage in front of thousands of people.
3: Yeah. Well, the next time you talk to him, tell him no right out of the gate.
2: Yeah. Welcome to the show, Brian Kilmeade. Heck no.
3: Yeah, but don't make it funny. No. I mean, be mean.
2: Be serious?
3: Be serious.
2: Can you be my agent?
3: Real awkward right ahead. Yeah, you can toss to me.
2: Be my no man?
3: Yeah, I'm sorry, Brian. She's going to have to pass on that.
2: I don't know what I will be doing in the show, if anything. Maybe I did so poorly that he will not even offer, and then will I be offended?
3: Oh, that'll be great if he doesn't offer anything.
2: Possibly. I have to think about my point of privilege of really not wanting to do it, but still wanting to be asked to the dance, if you know what I mean. Brian Kilmeade at the factory, November 21st, will be there. He's got a book out, Uniting the States. So I guess, I don't know if that's out quite yet, but it will be. So I am excited to talk to Brian Kilmeade. And then, of course, we have coming up here in about 10 minutes, Hans von Spakovsky is going to speak with us. Do you get sick of talking about the SAVE Act? I'm going to be honest. In my mind, it's not happening.
3: I don't get sick of... I get sick of talking about what the SAVE Act could do because we already know that. What I get sick of is why... What is the objection from a Republican senator? Because the rejection from Democrat senators is stupid also. But if you're a Republican, dude, get on board.
2: The rejection is Trump.
3: It's just, and it's cult of personality.

0: reality crap that these politicians are just playing stupid games with when you could pass this thing very easily.
1: I wonder if the president will offer an olive branch to the people who he effectively ousted from the Senate, if there's something that he can offer them that would get this vote. He could, if anyone could pull it off, he could. When you think that Donald Trump and a common foe cannot be reconciled, he'll shock everyone and come around and make a deal with whomever. I mean, I don't know. I just heard Jared Kushner was talking with Hamas. Did you hear that story?
0: No, I didn't hear that.
1: It was Kushner came out and said something about, I couldn't even read the story. I'm like, what? Kushner is having a discussion, in discussions and like listening to Hamas. Pretty sure it was Hamas. And I was like, didn't know you could have a meeting with them.
0: Yeah, I didn't know they were centrally organized.
1: So, I don't know. I want the SAVE Act to pass. When Hans von Spakovsky is on the show, I want to talk to him about it because it is so important. Are you full, all in, 100% on the SAVE Act? I mean, there's no reason not to be.
0: I'm not only 100% in. I think the version they're trying to pass through reconciliation is too weak, but that's what they can do because they can't get it past the filibuster. So this is a compromise already, and they still can't get those Republican senators on board. Yeah. And it's just a couple of them.
1: I'm so tired of the conversation. I had Eric Schmidt on the show a few weeks ago, and I brought the SAVE Act up, and I said to him, before I asked him the question, I go, I'm going to ask you if and when this SAVE Act is going to get passed. And you're going to tell me how much it should get passed. So let's skip that part right now. And you answer the question if it could get passed and when it could get passed. And he kind of chuckled like, well, and then he kind of told me why it should pass.
0: Uh-huh. I know, I remember.
1: And, you know, I get it. They have to be seen as being 100% behind it. But you even have Kamala Harris out, that video that President Trump like pinned at the top of his Truth Social account where it's Kamala Harris going, these Republicans want you to prove who you are to vote. You were expecting like the comma and or but to come there to explain why that would be ridiculous. But there was an effective period at the end of that sentence. And it was, you're just supposed to be in shock and awe because they're sitting there saying, yeah, you need to prove who you are to vote. It's so wildly popular. I just don't understand why we can't actually get the job done. It's incredibly frustrating. And talking about it, knowing that the more we talk about, this is politically going into the midterms. I feel like the more we talk about it, the more of a disappointment it's going to be when it doesn't pass.
0: Well, that's the other thing, too, is that for a long time, it was like, well, we got time on this because it probably won't be implemented by the 2026 election. We're past that now. Obviously, it's not going to be implemented by the 2026 election. So just do it. And the House has already done their job. So good for them for coming up with a creative solution to be able to do this with 50 votes in the Senate, because they didn't have to do that, but they did. And now it's just stalled sitting there for Mitch McConnell and Lisa Murkowski and Bill Cassidy and whoever it is. Was it Tom Tillis is the other one, maybe?
1: Yeah.
0: Those four. One of those four is all you need.
1: What does Fetterman want?
0: It's a good question.
1: What does that guy need?
0: What does Tillis want?
1: Well,
0: what does Murkowski want?
1: And revenge is something that can only in this case be accomplished in the event that they actually don't get this thing passed. But you think Fetterman, think about the Fetterman votes that he's going to need to get here in his next election. I think he wants moderate votes. I think that seat stays Democrat or whatever Fetterman is calling himself at the given time. If he does not play both sides of the aisle, but represent the normies in the middle in Pennsylvania who aren't looking for something that is absolutely fringe. That's what I think. Okay, so we got a YouTube live chat poll here, and I'm excited to ask this question once again because it continues to be a topic of discussion. Dave Portnoy was just out with this as well, asking about tipping culture. And, you know, we had a big conversation recently about how I experienced at a ball game the kiosk tipping question. Actually, it was on one of the little card readers. It was one of the small, I don't think it matters, it's the same thing. One of the smaller card readers, you go to pay and it told you could tip 0. I think it was 10, 15, or 20. Or no, it was 0, 15, 20, or other. So you could tip anything. And I was at this, I was getting two hot dogs and two sodas for $32 in this instance. And I was at the walk-up desk for a grand total of no more than 3 minutes. And when I quickly hit zero, because I was trying to get out of there, okay, I'm a bad person. I promise you, the next three times I went to the ballpark to get something, I tipped. I felt like I had to atone for my sins. This woman hollered out that I did not tip and told everybody within earshot in a loud voice I didn't tip. So we have had that conversation before, but now there's a lot of people having a discussion just in general about kiosk tipping overall.
2: All right, no, this midday Randall's going to be the quickest of the quicks. It's a simple question. Who we tipping at a kiosk? Fast food spot, I use the kiosk. It still asks for a tip. Who am I tipping? The machine? The robot? What you gonna do with my money? Kiosk. Why are we asking for tips? It's me doing the work. If anything, I should tip myself, but that's still my own money. See? Makes no sense.
1: So he's asking, when you put that tip in at the kiosk, this is a really important part of this question. Where does the money go? I would assume, my best guess is that the tip money comes into a pool and then maybe gets added across the amount of hours that anybody works in a given pay period. If you got $100 that came in and 10 people who worked in that pay period, everybody gets an extra 10 bucks on their paycheck. But is that what a tip is really supposed to be? So we're asking you today, the YouTube poll is, do you tip at a payment kiosk? Yes, sometimes, or no? Because there might be some gray areas in there where maybe it does turn into a sometimes. I think a lot of you are yes or no's. Dave Portnoy was talking about this in regards to, I can't remember exactly where he was, but he's like, if you walk up to the thing, I always want to play Portnoy clips. He always makes it so I can't. When you walk up to make a payment for food and you're serving yourself and you're at the kiosk, also, a lot of these kiosks never have a human involved. So it's not just the one that turns around at the coffee shop or whatever. You can go to McDonald's and order your whole meal right there. I don't think McDonald's is asking for tips yet, but there's that famous video that's going on right now with Shake Shack where you order through the platform there, pay and everything, and they're asking you to tip. Where does that money go? Is this a way for employers to pay their people more without having to bear the burden of that higher pay themselves? I don't know where that money goes, but we want to know from you if you actually do participate in that tipping situation. Is it complicated? Does it depend on the situation for you, Ryan?
0: Well, if there is a person there and the person did something and they're just flipping it around, then you're just using an electronic version of payment. So that's not as much the kiosk. If you're talking about walking up and ordering yourself at a kiosk, I will never tip in that situation.
1: And you don't care that everybody can see you hit zero.
0: I would hope that everybody would learn a lesson from my example.
1: The bellwether Ryan Wiggins on the heck no, I'm not tipping. YouTube.com/@AnnieFry. 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Send us your text messages, 314-241-9797. Hans von Spakovsky next. 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

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And talk to Stewie about a bagel loan. A bagel loan means $0 in closing costs when you go to get that new mortgage, that mortgage refinance, that cash out refinance. Stewie is there to guide you through the whole process, which is going to be very quick, I might add. Stewie can close in less than 2 weeks. 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So reach out to him directly. 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So reach out directly, 314-324-4440. 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

0: 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Thank you so much.
1: Well, that's Karen Bass for mayor. What is happening in Los Angeles? Let's talk to our friend Hans von Spakovsky, Advancing American Freedom Senior Legal Fellow, as well as a former FEC commissioner. Hans, were you able to see that Karen Bass plea to the people of Los Angeles or anyone to send your donations in? Why? Well, because they can match them with city funds.
2: Yeah, that kind of public funding program really ought to outrage taxpayers, because it means that their tax money, their taxes, are being used to fund the campaigns of candidates running for office. And that, to me, I would strenuously object to that if I was living in L.A., because I'd be saying, you know, my tax money shouldn't be used to support the candidacies of people who I would never vote for. But unfortunately, L.A. is not the only place that has that kind of public funding program. Other cities do, too. And that's just an unfortunate consequence of what I consider to be bad reforms.
1: Yeah, it's amazing to me that you could be, you know, one of the few Republicans in Los Angeles who doesn't want Karen Bass to be elected, or maybe the other person that's running, Nithya Raman, and find out that regardless of your participation at all in the election, that tax dollars that are being taken out of your paycheck for the city would be going to fund more of this. Is it common for city funds, for taxpayer public dollars, to be used in this type of capacity? Is this unique to Los Angeles?
2: No, it's not unique, but there aren't many places that have this kind of program. Now, there is a federal funding program for people running for a president, but it's funded through voluntary contributions by folks filing their tax returns. I don't know if you ever noticed this, but at the end of your IRS tax form, it always has a little question. Would you like to make a voluntary contribution to that public funding program? And while initially, when this was first passed, lots of people contributed, over the past 40 years, it has just declined to the point where hardly anybody gives any money to it.
1: Yeah, I've seen that before, and I'm always like, well, wherever this money is going, I don't trust that. So it's a no from me. I wanted to ask you, are you familiar with this story that has released here about Act Blue and the way those donations come in? That it seems as though Act Blue

0: is in a bit of some trouble here. The, I guess, total apparatus behind how most Democrats are funded. I'll just read from the Fox News report here real quick for those listening who may be unfamiliar. ActBlue co-founder Matt DeBurgolis, hope I said that right, pleaded the Fifth Amendment during his closed-door deposition before key House committees. Sources familiar with the matter told Fox News Digital, the Committee on House Administration, House Oversight Committee, and House Judiciary Committee are conducting a joint investigation into ActBlue, a massive fundraising platform for Democrats, over allegations that lax fraud prevention standards may have allowed foreign donations to seep into United States campaigns. His deposition, which was scheduled for Thursday morning, lasted less than a half an hour. Fox News saw him entering and exiting the committee room within roughly 25 minutes. Can you talk to us at all about ActBlue and what accusations they're facing?
1: Sure. I was actually on the Federal Election Commission when ActBlue first went to the FEC and set up and asked whether it'd be legal for them to set up a new kind of candidate contribution system. You know, before that, if you wanted to contribute to a federal candidate, you'd have to send them directly the money. And what ActBlue said is, we're going to set up a website so that people can send us the money, tell us which Democratic candidate they want the money to go to, and we'll do it for them. And they said, well, to make it a lot easier, if somebody sends us $1,000 and says, I want you to split that between these five candidates while we can take care of it for them. The problem has been in the last couple of years is there's all kinds of evidence that has surfaced that

0: did they allow foreign contributions to go to Democratic candidates? And that's what he was apparently taking the Fifth Amendment about.
1: I mean, you want to make sure that you know where the money is coming from. This is a conversation that I often want to have. You might be the right person to have it, but what is it? Citizens United and dark people refer to dark money all the time. And, you know, campaign donations is free speech. What is it about, like, if there's huge amounts of money that are flooding into these campaigns and they're coming through corporations, it does seem like the opportunity for a workaround for nefarious dollars to make it to candidates that maybe don't have the best interests of the United States of America at heart. Can you give me like a 30,000 foot view as to the funding of our campaigns? Do you have concerns with the way we do it right now?
0: Well, keep in mind this idea that corporations contribute to a federal candidate is not true. That's been banned for many, many, many decades. No corporations contribute directly. What confuses people is that if you make a contribution, let's say you contributed to Hillary Clinton, you have to provide information on your name, your address, and who you work for. And so often reporters will look at those reports and say, oh, IBM or some other company gave all this money to this particular candidate. No, people working there within the company did, but the company didn't give that money. Now, they can form, companies can form political action committees, but those can only be funded by voluntary contributions from the officers and managers of those companies. So, again, this idea that there's huge amounts of corporate money being going directly to candidates, that's not true. Can corporations spend money on political ads telling you, hey, don't vote for this particular candidate because they want to pass laws that would void our business and throw all our employees out of work? That they can do.
1: Mm-hmm. All right. Well, Hans, we're going to continue to watch. I know it is an issue that gets talked about a lot, and I study these types of things and it confuses me. So it's always great. I'm always grateful to have you on the show to give us some clarity to the subject. Thanks for being with us, Hans. It's good to speak with you again.
0: Yep. Thanks for having me.
1: Take care. Bye-bye. Hans von Spakovsky is a trusted voice here on the Annie Frye Show, Advancing American Freedom, senior legal fellow, former FEC commissioner, as well as DOJ lawyer, and grateful to have him weigh in on that. It's nice when you know that much about elections to be able to dip into that.
2: The thing about that Karen Bass story is not just that she actually legally can do that, but how would you feel? She's publicizing
1: I was like, this is so dripply gross.
2: Yeah, it like it's something that you know, oh, well, if this area does that, that's probably going on. But to come out and go, hey, every dollar that you give us will be matched by other dollars you've already given us.
1: And that other people have given, even given us, and that we've taken.
2: By the way, if you don't vote for me, you're still matching every donation.
1: Oh, barf. And Karen Bass, man, she looks like a Batman movie villain. I can't get over it. It's hard for me to buy into. All right, let's get to the text line when we come back. 314-241-9797. Do you tip at a payment kiosk? You can vote on the YouTube live chat. Comment there. Brad's watching for those. Ryan's got the text line. We'll be right back in a minute.

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1: At a payment kiosk. Yes, sometimes, or no. It's the YouTube live chat poll. Let us know what you think. 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

0: group of Australians out here in Los Angeles, and we've been here for about a week in the United States. I've seen articles of the locals getting annoyed at Australians and other tourists for not tipping, because it's not normal to tip in their own country. And to be honest, when I first got here, I wasn't tipping anyone. I was like, stuff that. Oh, it's already expensive. Why am I going to tip someone? They're already getting paid by their boss. But then now, a week in, I realized, you know what? It's actually a better system. In Australia, we just, as an employer, you pay your employee just for rocking up to work. Regardless of whether they do a good job or not, they get paid. But here you get rewarded for a better job. And you know what I realized? The service here is 10 times better than in Australia. And so I'm not even tipping 10, 15, 18% anymore, like the recommended, or 20%. I'm tipping 100%.
1: All right, 100%. Australians, go back home. Just kidding. Just kidding. Everybody relax. So you've got the tipping conversation. It's one that won't go away. It feels like an easy conversation to have on the radio, but for every time we talk about it, I probably pass up 10 stories or 10 days where it is leading in the discussion in the social media space, which means that people are very, very plugged into the conundrum that we all face when we go to buy our normal everyday goods. I think, can we just say as a blanket statement, if you're sitting at a table and someone is serving you, you better tip, and you better tip well for a job well done.
2: Certainly.
1: So that's not what we're talking about.
2: No.
1: If you walk up to the counter and you're talking to someone who's standing at a cash register, and then you put the card in and then you pay, and the opportunity to tip is an option when you're sticking your debit card in the machine while you're standing there waiting for them to hand you your food. That's kind of what we're talking about, but it's gone even further now, because now the kiosks, where you never actually encounter a person really in the entire transaction of when you walk into a store and order food and then it shows up, you know, maybe you have a number at your table and they bring it to your table, or you get a, I don't know, notification
2: or something.
1: It's at the
2: counter.
1: You go
2: pick it up usually.
1: That's what we're talking about. You got any texts over there?
2: Yeah, we've got some texts. I want to add really quick though that, and this is just anecdotal, that I've really noticed that people who are standing at the counter, they know that this is a conversation now. Because I felt like right after COVID, when it all was switching, there was still a lot of pressure. And again, this is just my experience. But the people who are flipping those things around now, they almost know, like, hey, it's there. You got to hit a button.
1: So you're saying that the people at the counter are acting maybe a little, not embarrassed, but
2: they know that this is a cultural touch point at this point, which it is. Like you said, this is coming up a lot in socials and conversation. Anytime we talk about it,
1: I have had people
2: really engage.
1: I've had people turn around and reach over and hit no. You ever had that happen?
2: Wait, say that again.
1: So like they're doing the thing, they run the food.
2: Oh, they
1: turn
2: the person,
1: it around or whatever. They're
2: the
1: like,
2: worker does.
1: Oh, you need to, they might tell you like what your next step is, but they'll reach over and they will pick no tip. I've had that happen before.
2: Yeah.
1: And it's weird because I'm like, well, now I kind of want to tip you.
2: Right. Because you're like, oh, thank you for acknowledging that this is a thing.
1: Like you're not entitled. Isn't it just the entitlement?

0: And what I've noticed too is not just that they're like, oh, sorry about this, because some will just sort of have this kind of general like, eh, sorry, over attitude about you got to hit a button or whatever. But I've also seen people say, yeah, you got to hit that button and not be like apologetic about it. But then they will turn away so that they're not looking at you while you do it subtly.
1: I feel like that's internal shame.
0: But it's
1: I want to know. Though. I want to know. There needs to be a law that says that. And maybe this is already the case and I don't know it. And does it need to be a law? That might be a little excessive. But yeah, it needs to be a law. I don't want them to be able to see what I push. Right. I don't want it to pop up on the screen in front of them. There's the little shield around when I put my PIN number in. It should say press, you know, like 1, 2, 3, or 4 for whatever your tip option is or something like that. It should be a secret so that I can push 0 in private.
0: I know. I don't want it. This person texted in a really good point and a lot of thank you for the text. I mean, I'm trying to read through all of them here, but I grabbed this one just because they're making a different point that I think that we've talked about. It says, I never tip at a kiosk because those people make minimum wage. Waiters and waitresses don't make minimum wage.
1: So because there is they're a tipped. Difference.
0: Exactly. And so they're adding tipping to a job that's already minimum wage. And that, again, go back to the same argument that you're not really, they're not walking out doing anything technically for you other than what they're supposed to be doing.
1: Any YouTube comments over there, Brad?
2: Yes, I've got a comment here from Dirk, and Dirk says, I have never tipped at a kiosk. If I order and pay at a kiosk, no way will I tip. But I think everyone should tip at a Busch Stadium concession stand.
1: Okay, all right, Dirk. I get it. I'm a bad person.
2: And then he said, just kidding.
1: Oh, thanks.
0: A lot of people, just real quick, just kind of
1: Dirk was
0: rolling
1: probably
0: through.
1: Two people in line behind me. And for shaming me, I wonder how many people that heard that after me were like, okay, fine, 10%.
0: That's probably why they did it. This person says,
1: sacrificial lamb.
0: A big no right afterwards. If I'm standing when I'm ordering, I'm not tipping. This person says, sometimes, but just for the dollar for the person making my food. Don't servers share their tips with bussers and cooks? Servers do.
1: Yeah, when I at my first job, PK's restaurant in Edwardsville, RIP, and I was a busser, was 16, and the servers were supposed to pool all their tips and, well, no, not necessarily. They were supposed to tip out 10% into a pool, and then if there were two bussers working that night, we split that. Bologna sausage that those people tipped out 10%. They're like, here's your $8, Annie. I'm like, I worked for 7 hours.
0: Yeah. But you were not making minimum wage either, right?
1: $3 an hour.
0: But was that minimum wage?
1: $5
0: That's what
1: hour.
0: I thought.
1: No. I mean, I did not. I did the math sometimes. Now I was 16 and I didn't need money for anything, really. It was spending money, funny money. But at the end of the... Like, I remember getting a paycheck and going to the bank and I put... A whole paycheck was $40.
0: Mm-hmm.
1: And I was like... I don't really know if this is worth it. Because I was, you know, a student. I was, that year I had to sit out sports because I transferred from Edwardsville High School back to a smaller school. So I had to sit out 3 seasons of sports. So I had time on my hands. So I needed something to do and everything. But I was like, this is a 2-digit paycheck. I'm going to tell you what, though. In the year 2000, $40 would go a lot farther than what if you're a kid and you got $40, you can have a few good times on that.
0: I very much remember that. I worked a tip job too. I worked at multiple golf courses over the span of my teens and college years. And yeah, we worked for tips for sure. We were the ones that rode out to the cart with you, a car with you, drove your cart back for you. So you could
1: much
0: leave it
1: of
0: there.
1: That is customer service.
0: Yeah. And we tried to do a really good job. We'd clean off everybody's clubs and stuff. And sometimes people just wouldn't tip you. And you're like, dang. Pretty bold, but okay.
1: Yeah.
0: But you'd come back and you know, the good ones, we'd always say, we got a fin. It was a $5 tip. Uh-huh. That was a big deal then. $5, because that money, man, you walk away. I was barely in college and I remember walking
1: that's
0: away some nights with $50 cash in my pocket.
2: Oh, that's
0: feeling
2: nice.
0: Like I own the world.
1: Yeah.
0: You could go so far with that.
1: Yeah.
0: Just going out with my buddies and, you know, college time, man, that was a lot of money.
1: You can't go on a 2-person date to an average restaurant right now if you want a drink or a dessert and come out for $50 with tip.
0: Yeah, if you're real careful, you can maybe get a meal with water with a tip.
1: Hot date.
0: Yeah.
1: All right, this is Wiggins America's next, and it says Tales from the Dark Side.
0: Tales from the Dark Side. So I have a few stories here, three or four stories.

0: that are just bizarre,
1: okay,
0: a little off-putting, and we're going to go through them in kind of a Halloween fashion because you've inspired me.
1: Spooky season?
0: That we've now, you're like, oh, there's a crisp in the air. Okay, now it's Halloween.
1: Now, officially, we'll bob for apples here at the top of the hour as well. We'll be right back. Wiggins America next. Yeah.

0: final frame. So I'm so excited to be working out at the exercise coach. I was there yesterday morning. I still feel it a little bit today. And would I tell you that I'm in and out in 25 minutes with a full lift, full workout, cardio, and everything. I am telling you the God's honest truth. And this has even been, I think that the full time that I was actually in the building was 29 minutes, but I was a little chatty and stuff, in and out. This is the solution you've been looking for. Now, if you're looking to invest in yourself, if you are to the point now where, you know, you've got some time and you've also got the focus, maybe you've been able to drop some weight, but you want to build the muscle a little bit. I'm not talking about going to get super buff. I'm not talking about going to get ripped, but you could. I'm talking about targeted, focused exercise, tailored and coached the entire way through those 25 minutes so that you get the burn that you need to live a healthier, more fulfilling life. It starts at the Exercise Coach, and they've got locations all around the St. Louis area. And I'm encouraging you right now to experience the Exercise Coach difference for yourself. Your first two sessions, they're going to be free. You're going to be able to work with somebody who's going to guide you through this process. All you need to do is search the Exercise Coach online. Exercise Coach near me to find one of the 8 greater St. Louis area locations for yourself. And tell them Annie sent you. They'll be happy to hear it.
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0: wish she was actually talking about milkshakes, because I would come to the yard.
1: I love
0: milkshakes.
1: It could be what you want it to be.
0: Okay. Well, now I just want a nice peanut butter or vanilla milkshake. That's all I want. This is
1: peanut butter with vanilla, or peanut butter with a vanilla base or a chocolate base?
0: Oh, no, no. Vanilla base, 100%. I don't want a chocolate base of
1: That's
0: anything.
1: That's my favorite protein shake.
0: Peanut butter? Or just vanilla?
1: Peanut butter powder.
0: Yeah.
1: Instead of peanut butter.
0: In vanilla.
1: In a vanilla protein shake.
0: Oh, yeah. 100%. Those
1: Maybe
0: are
1: a banana if I'm
0: Scooters
1: feeling
0: has something like that. It's like a peanut smoothie.
1: Yeah, you made me buy it for you.
0: Uh-huh. And I will next time you ask me if I want Scooters as well. So this is a different kind of Wiggins America as we move into the cooler season. Of course, it's the middle of August, but we're already looking ahead to Halloween because all the stores told us we have to.
1: Yeah.
0: This is going to be...
1: You listen closely. Hey, kids.
0: You're talking about Christmas.
1: I know.
0: I'm saying we still have to deal with Halloween.
1: Halloween is the beginning of Christmas season.
0: I saw Halloween decorations going up in July this year. And that makes me mad.
1: Okay.
0: Once you get to August, for some reason, I'm like, I'm indifferent, but I'm not mad. But this is a new segment. It's going to be called Tales from the Dark Side.
1: Okay.
0: There we go.
1: It wasn't my fault.
2: There is, unseen by most, an underworld. A place that is just as real.
1: This is Twilight Zone.
2: But not as brightly lit. A dark side.
0: Yes.
1: Is this a music bed?
0: Yeah, it's a music bed.
1: You could have given me a little more information here.
0: Yeah, you just let it play.
1: Real quick, don't you get the feeling that people of generations gone by, they had more time on their hands? They talk so slow.
0: Oh, yeah. Yeah. Yeah. So this is a...
1: I'm like, get to it, man.
0: Beautiful music bed that I've created for this segment from the show Tales from the Dark Side, by the way. I didn't even rename it. It's just the show was called Tales from the Dark Side.
1: Can we do the segment Tales from the Dark Side?
0: At some point.
1: Okay.
0: I'll get there. The first story that I have for Tales from the Dark Side is that a new technique is pinpointing human DNA inherited from ghost ancestors. While previous research found hints that modern humans had interbred with ancient hominins, in addition to now extinct Neanderthals and Denisovans.
1: Grok, rewrite script with easier words.
0: If you're watching this after we've done it, do not read the captions. A new study by UC Berkeley researchers pinpoints areas of the genome inherited from unknown ancestors. There should have been reverb on my voice right there. Did that come through?
1: Yeah.
0: And establishes a timeline.
1: I'm hearing something.
0: This
1: it's
0: was possible
1: pinpoint.
0: Using a new technique that the researchers developed that leverages hundreds of genomes from modern-day humans to find ancient genealogical relationships.
1: And by ancient, you ancient. Mean ancient.
0: No, I don't. I don't say ancient. I say ancient.
1: Neither do I.
0: The way that it's intended in English. And it's scary. I'm just restarting the music.
1: We can hear it.
0: A lot of work into this.
1: Paul, I know. That's why I'm not criticizing it.

0: I want to salute the effort.
1: Thank you very much.
0: And in a weird way, the execution.
1: Thank you. Now we're going to pause it.
0: Okay.
1: And then we're going to read you a news story. There is a new...
0: Wait, so this isn't scary?
1: No, it's a new story.
0: How am I supposed to know?
1: You will in a second.
0: The music's not playing.
1: There's a new mind control drug being used to rob unsuspecting tourists in Latin America. And it's real. These are real stories, by the way. The doctors call it, I don't know, scopolamine?
0: I don't know!
1: But it's known as devil's breath.
0: Devil's lettuce.
1: Extracted from the seeds of the trumpet-shaped Burgosmania flower, which blooms resplendent pinks, yellows, and whites across South America's Andean regions, scopolamine, a.k.a. the devil's breath, is tasteless and odorless.
0: Okay.
1: And doses as small as 10 milligrams can induce a zombie-like state of compliance. It goes into
0: I feel like I need for this segment.
1: It goes into a story about American tourists who are doing some not-so-savory things in Latin America. And apparently that's the way that this is used. So if you're not going down to Venezuela and trying to do menajas, you're not going to worry about this drug too much. Because it is used primarily in the sex industry to drug possible customers.
0: I don't think they're customers if you're drugging them. Well, I think they're victims.
1: I think at that point they become victims.
0: No!
1: And the weird thing about this drug, and they go into the story about it, some guy named Mark who went down there to have a little bit of a tryst himself, and he was with two ladies.
0: Mark?
1: Yeah, Mark.
0: That's
1: was
0: all
1: with
0: we know about
1: two
0: him.
1: Ladies. And
0: heterosexual Mark.
1: They convinced him under the usage of the drug to give them the password to his safe. And he apparently did because he's just zoned out on this drug. The weird thing is, too, when they go to find if it was in your system, they can't because it is processed through your body so quickly that by the time you get tested.
0: So how do I avoid this?
1: It's out of there.
0: Venezuela?
1: Don't go to Latin America.
0: Okay.
1: Don't hire prostitutes.
0: Check.
1: And then
0: check.
1: Go back to some other location with them. Although in this case, it was just Mark's hotel room.
0: Okay. All right.
1: So those are things you can avoid. Now, one more story here that I think we can get to before we get to the end of Tales from the Dark Side.
0: Wait, Joe said you're in for this, but you won't dress up for Kilmeade's event. I'm going to say, no, neither. See, none of the above.
1: Joe, she's not in for this.
0: No.
1: Yeah, this is not Annie enjoying a segment.
0: No, I am really working hard on respecting the effort.
1: This engineer says he's found a way to overcome Earth's gravity. Not really sure why that's scary, but
0: I thought that was what was supposed to happen on August 12th.
1: Well, yeah, but you know, in a sense, we've already overcome gravity. I don't know if you've ever taken a flight.
0: You consider that a victory over gravity?
1: But we kind of have overcome it. But hey, the news is the news from Popular Mechanics. It says that
0: that's the source.
1: Yeah, British engineer. Roger Schauner introduced the M drive in 2001, claiming it could produce and thrust without propellant. But rigorous testing was proving it to be difficult to manage. By just a couple years ago, though, they had found that his technology was correct, that he was using
0: electric fields. In the history of
1: he was
0: radio.
1: Using electric currents and fields to propel him out of gravity. And that in the future, we may use this technology to fly ourselves.
0: Do we still
1: ourselves.
0: Have YouTube viewers?
1: I don't know. Well, that was a very nice transition.
0: Huh? Stop talking about the good things we're doing on the radio. I'm trying to cover for you, man.
1: Well, you did a good job.
0: I'm advocating for you. You said a few?
2: A few.
0: A few. Come back. Please? Brian Kilmeade in the 1 o'clock hour? Don't go away.

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1: Welcome back to the Annie Fry Show. Our poll question for today, you can vote on the YouTube channel. We're broadcasting live there today as per every day. Do you tip at a payment kiosk? Yes, sometimes, or no? Let's talk about the other side of this. You talked a little bit, Ryan, earlier about the workers that are involved and how you've noticed that there are some workers who are almost shying away from it, kind of diminishing it in a way that interaction, that relationship that the person buying the cheeseburger meal and the person punching it into the computer, that there's kind of a more noticeable, I get it and it's stupid.
2: Yeah, absolutely.
1: Type of an attitude. There's a New York Post article here by Natalie O'Neill. So much for scooping ice cream if you're Gen Z. Only about a third of American teenagers had summer jobs this year compared to more than half 3 decades ago. So they're saying that kids aren't getting summer jobs the way that they used to. Fewer Gen Zers are donning embarrassing uniforms to work for peanuts in the heat, with just 35.5% of 16 to 19 year olds holding gigs this summer, according to Pew Research Center. By contrast, more than half of teens had summer jobs in 1996, according to the researchers who analyzed federal unemployment numbers. Still, the amount of teens with jobs in June and July was up a couple percentage points from last year's 33.8%, with roughly 19,500 more teens working. I don't know. This is one of those things that I'm doing as a parent that I don't have any idea if I'm doing the right thing. I can see a brutal negative consequence if I do or if I don't. But my son, he really wants to have a job. He really wants to get a job. He is a junior in high school, and he's taking... My husband just went to the back-to-school night last night at the high school, and I love that this Lutheran high school does this. They have a back-to-school night, and as a parent, you show up, I don't know, maybe they spend 10, 15 minutes welcoming you, and then you go walk through your kid's schedule. So they have like a 10-minute bell or something like that. Every 10 minutes, you go to the next class, but the teachers are in there. So all the parents actually go from class to class to class to class so that you can experience what your kid is doing. Have a conversation with the teacher. The teacher can say, this is our expectations for the class for this semester, so on and so forth. But my son is taking, this could be a Friday poll. Charlie would love that. My son is taking, I think, 4 dual credit classes and 1 AP class. If he passes all of those classes, he will finish his junior year with 18 college credit hours.
3: Oh boy.
2: Wow, that's really good.
1: That's like more than a semester.
2: Yeah.
1: I was taking, most semesters I was taking 12 credit hours when I was in college. I was working and I was coaching and I was doing that type of stuff. But 18 credit hours, I mean, it's over the course of a year.
3: Mm-hmm.
1: But still, out of your junior year, and then I don't know if he can double that or something his senior year. I say all this not to brag on my son, but I am incredibly proud of him. He's got to pass them. He knows that. But that's a huge academic load. He's playing golf in the fall. He's playing basketball in the winter. And he's playing baseball in the spring. Come summer, he'll be on his travel baseball team. All things that he wants to do, no one's making him do it. He wants to have a job. And in this past summer, I had some family friends who were like, no, I made my kid get a job. He needs to get up and he's not sleeping in all summer. He's getting up and he's going to work. And the kid's a great kid and the family is a great family and all that. And I was sitting here the whole time going, I want Charlie to be a kid. He's got like a couple years left of wringing every drop of being a kid out before he has to go meet in the real world. But I don't know, maybe there's this kind of purgatory transition time where he does need to go get a job and work. I didn't make him do it. He's asking for it, but I'm telling him, like, Charlie, you can't go talk to someone and be like, I'd like to have a job, and be like, I'm available for 3.5 hours during the week, and it's not consecutive.
2: Yeah.
1: Like, you can't, nobody's going to want to hire you for that. So he's talked about, we've talked about maybe having him get involved in like local politics and maybe walking doors and stuff like that for some people I know. We've talked about just doing like handiwork for people so we can make some money. But I don't even know that that's actually like the job experience, where you have a time that you have to be somewhere and a paycheck at the end of the day, where you're seeing on that paycheck, here are your state income taxes. Here is your Social Security line. Here are your federal income taxes that is being taken out of your paycheck. I don't know what to do. I don't know the right thing. My son is not a bum who's sleeping in all day till noon and getting up so he can relocate to a different couch. But he's going to be 17 in December.
2: Really worry about the schedule stuff. You know, he's gonna have a weird schedule being off in the summer and back at school and, you know, just getting ready to go to college. So any work is a job. And even if it's inconsistent, if he's doing some random handyman work or if he's just picking up flyers every now and then.
1: But should he go to Dick's Sporting Goods, which is where he really wants to work? Should he try to get a job there?
2: Well, if he wants something more structured, sure. But if he wants to pick up extra work here and there, there's nothing wrong with that either.
1: Oh, I encourage him to do that.
2: Yeah.
1: I'm not telling him, like, no, don't go pull weeds for Betty down the street.
2: I'm just
1: telling him you don't need to go get an hourly job right now, because I don't think he can handle it.
2: That's what you're saying. He wants to do that, though.
1: He thinks he does.
2: He wants to try it.
1: I mean, he has to study every night. He's got golf after school. He's got to sleep.
2: What is his motivation for wanting a job?
1: He wants money.
2: Okay, that's great. Because I was going to, and
1: this he wants is money with, that he can just spend. Because if he's going out with his buddies and he's like, hey, we're going to get lunch, would you mind? I'll give him, it's usually got to be 15 or 20 bucks just to make sure that he's got enough on his Venmo card. I have before, you know, paid him for different types of accomplishments, kind of like if it's a grade or if it's, you know, some sort of athletic thing, that a goal that he's like, I've incentivized him that, small amounts, but he might make 10 bucks or 15 bucks in a week. And he spends that money too when he's out with his buddies before he asks me for more. And I'll say this as well. When they get money for birthdays and Christmas, it goes in their savings account. So they don't really have spending money. So I appreciate that he wants it. I just don't think he can commit to it. I don't know.
2: I really, you know, beyond Charlie, but he kind of would fit into my theory here, because you opened by talking about how only a third of teenagers, or whatever it is, 16 to 18,
1: 35.5% of 16 to 19 year olds had summer gigs.
2: Yeah. So roughly a third based, and then back a couple decades, you'd have roughly half. So there's less people of that age working jobs. I really think that's probably technology based, because it used to be when we were at that age, we would want to go get a job because we wanted some more independence, because we wanted maybe a car. We wanted to be out with our friends. And it sounds like that's what Charlie wants too.
1: You know what we also were? Bored.
2: We were bored. And that's what I'm saying, is that you can connect with your friends so much easier now and really have relationships with people without going and seeing them as much. So I don't know that kids feel like they need to get out to experience that as much, so they don't need his money and cars and stuff.
1: Yeah, he wants to go out with his buddies, and they'll go fishing, they'll go swimming, they'll go eat at a restaurant, maybe go to the movies, go to the driving range, that type of stuff. So, I mean, it's like normal, typical high school dude stuff. And I mean, he truly does. I do believe this. He would like to earn money that he spends without having to ask me for money all the time. And he doesn't really ask all the time for money. But you got to be able to participate, you know? I just, like, I really feel like if he were to get a job, it would have to take away from something else he's doing right now, and it's unacceptable that it takes away from school. And like, if you're gonna play on a sports team, you got to be fully committed to that. You can't be missing practices or games or meets or whatever because you got to go work at, you know, Target or something like that. Do you think it's a problem? I mean, you're saying that this 35% here, you think they're just unmotivated? They just don't have a drive to go. Like, the reason why it's down is kids aren't going, I need this.
2: No, it's based on what they need. Because at that age, you need connection with friends. You just, that's what you desire. You want to be a part of the atmosphere. You want to be a part of what's going on.
1: A little separation from home too, probably.
2: And independence. And that has moved from being something you had to do outside the house to something that you can kind of do in the house. You can't entirely do it, but you can do it much more than you used to be able to. And to look at a short period of time, like 2 months, which is what summer vacation is at this point, 2.5 months, and say, oh, I have to have a job to make money during this 2 months. You don't really need to. You can get by connecting with your friends without a lot of money because you got it all digital now.
1: The one thing that I really would like, that I think he would really benefit from having a job, is being accountable to somebody for something. You know, not, I say that like he's not accountable to anybody for anything. He is. But somebody who's independent, who doesn't have to love him, you know,
2: yeah.
1: like somebody who's not going to like forgive him at the end of the day and you know, pet his, the top of his head if I can reach it anymore and be like, it'll be okay.
2: It's tough at that age because you are working jobs that are not super desirable because you don't have the skills yet. You're just getting your feet wet. You're figuring out how to, you know, show up on time and stuff like that. And you don't feel super valuable at a job like that. And I think that's why a lot of that age, we did it too. I'm not saying just this age now, but anybody going through that time of life complains about the sort of junk jobs that you're working because that's the work that's available to you at that moment. It, you don't really feel the weight of carrying something important because you're not required to yet.
1: Scoot said, I don't understand this, but Scoot says, Charlie should get a job at a car wash. No one loves you. What did they do to you, Scoots? I don't know what that's all about, but tell me, give me your feedback on the YouTube live chat here. We'll continue to check in. Charlie will love. I can talk about my kids so much more now because they're back in school. Woohoo! Jared told me, he goes, people say he had somebody come up to him while he was at school, before school started getting things ready, and they're like, I get to listen so much more in the summer. I know so much more about you now. Your wife talks about you all the time. And Jared just looks at him like, well, what did she say? They can't always remember everything, but that's the cost of doing business here on The Annie Fry Show. Brian Kilmeade will be with us in about 15 minutes. Keep it here on The Annie Fry Show. Don't go away.

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0: The New York Post is a fun read. I've started going there a little more regularly. Did you hear about this story of a transgender individual, an American, reacting to President Trump's reelection and moving to Europe? Have you come across this article?
1: No.
0: Okay, this is incredible. Anthony Blair put this in the New York Post, a transgender American who fled the United States in a huff at President Trump's reelection has been forced to return home to escape a notorious European asylum center.
1: What?
0: Admitting that leaving was, quote, the dumbest thing I have ever done.
1: Asylum center? Like mental asylum?
0: Software engineer Jane Michelle Ark, 48, returned home to California after failing to win asylum in the Netherlands and discovering life in the notorious Ter Apel refugee camp was far more terrifying than anything under Trump's America.
1: he or she was in a refugee camp in the Netherlands?
0: Before returning, Ark gave numerous interviews decrying the conditions at the camp, specifically referring to everybody. I hope you're sitting. Are you ready?
1: I'm prepared.
0: Okay. Referring to anti-trans hostility from other asylum seekers, most from Syria, Somalia, Turkey, Algeria, and Morocco.
1: Well, no duh. You're in a refugee camp.
0: He says, I love how he said it was more terrifying than anything under, and I quote, Trump's America.
1: Dude.
2: They hated me.
1: Can you imagine being a trans person in a refugee camp with all Syrians and Middle Easterners?
0: Where did you flee from, Donald Trump? Go home. Go back. Ark previously admitted to The Guardian, quote, this is the dumbest thing I have ever done.
1: Wow.
0: Wildly stupid decision to flee. Ark said, I hear a lot of people saying, you're an idiot. You came here from America. People will tell me, did you think about moving to California? And then I say, well, I lived in San Francisco.
2: Oh my gosh.
0: And then they go, oh, that's heaven for gay people.
1: Yes. That person, whatever.
0: He's in a refugee camp with Somalians and Syrians. And he's like, you want to talk about the most privileged person on the face of the planet? It's the transgender refugee in a camp with Somalians saying, I couldn't live with Trump.
1: Hey, kudos to this guy for following through with actually leaving.
0: And
1: most
0: saying,
1: people just say it.
0: Dumbest thing I ever did.
1: Yeah, right. I don't understand, though. Why didn't he do DEI training with them?
0: He should have
1: to
0: just
1: show them the way.
0: Yeah, I'm going to need you to center yourself. Ark separately told Dutch outlet Pau News, I don't know, last month. Sounds like something from Wiggins America. Quote, the situation I have in the United States as a trans person, not good, right? But here, I will be hurt or killed.
1: Not good. What is bad? That you can't play? No, you actually can play most sports. Just in some areas, you can't.
0: The area around the camp, the largest in the Netherlands, was declared a safety risk zone following a series of stabbings and fights, according to a letter from the Dutch government reported by the NL Times.

0: times. Ark conceded, quote, "It is too dangerous to walk to the grocery store because of the people that live in the camp. You see these guys in yellow vests? They actually wear them because there are so many stabbings."
1: Wow. Yeah, it gets a little stabby in those refugee camps, apparently.
0: He said, quote, "This place is effing dire." He wrote in one post, recalling in another being told to, quote, "Be careful who I hang out with and where I go," following sideways looks from Muslims.
1: Okay, can we also acknowledge another inconvenient fact that this story is highlighting? That there are refugee camps in the Netherlands?
0: You'd think it, you know, of all the refugee camps in all the world.
1: I thought they just let people come in. Like, I thought that we were supposed to have open borders.
0: Ark returned to the United States last month, but quickly went back to complaining, quote, "America is really, really loud and overwhelming, and everything is so expensive."
1: Yep,
0: the Dutch complain about groceries being expensive, but good grief, San Francisco is a whole different experience.
1: Wait. Are they saying San Francisco is more expensive than
0: imagine,
1: the Netherlands?
0: Imagine being this publicly stupid.
1: What is he saying?
0: That he can't be satisfied?
1: Well,
0: I think we can tell.
1: Okay, a big takeaway.
0: In a separate post last month, Ark admitted how much more, quote, comfortable the United States is, but still complained that the transphobia is quite overt. Mm. Less overt than the stabbiness of your refugee camp in Europe, where you left to flee Trump's America, but you came crawling back admitting that it was the dumbest thing you've ever done.
1: So I'm glad to hear that he did admit his error, but then come back and just keep complaining.
0: Which you can do here.
1: Yeah, you can. Yeah,
0: safely.
1: You are free to do that.
0: In the New York Post.
1: You are free to do that. We are also free to make fun of you.
0: Yeah. Still, the trans exile admitted that before leaving, quote, "I did it because I was afraid for my life. I didn't do this in secret. I talked to everybody I knew."
1: Mm.
0: I said, quote, "I'm planning to do this wildly stupid thing." Everybody said, "I don't love this for you."
1: Just a young girl in his dreams.
0: But there is no option. Yeah, I think this is what Pink Pony Club is about. They singing the song in my head now. While the estimated number of transgender individuals who have left the United States to claim asylum since Trump's reelection isn't known, like there's a gut person out there keeping those stats, hundreds of thousands claim to want to move to friendly states. Well, then go.
1: Yeah, especially intrastate.
0: Bye. Like, this guy's leaving San Francisco. Where are you going to go?
1: So, okay, there's another really good point.
0: Yes.
1: He's saying San Francisco is too transphobic for him?
0: No, I think he's saying it's too trashy. I think he's saying that it's bad government. And we're also like, we know. We get it. What's the consistency here?
1: That's quite an onion to unpeel there.
0: Yeah. I saw that and I thought, that's a great B or not the B. But I'm doing that one on my own. I'm doing that one on my own. I mean, just imagine.
1: That's amazing. You know, it's one of those lessons that you're glad to watch it because it turns out the exact way that you anticipated.
0: Yeah. I don't want any harm on this guy. I don't want harm for him in San Francisco, in the United States, in Europe, this girl, guy. That's not what I want. I actually don't have the capacity to like worry for all of these people. I don't want bad things to happen to them. They're adults. They're making decisions about their lives. That's a them thing, not an us thing. But imagine the privilege of being a transgender person. And as this person says in this article in quotes everywhere, "I told everyone I knew." I feel like you left because you knew somebody should tell you to stop. And everyone's like, whatever.
1: Mm-hmm.
0: Go see for yourself. There's not a lesson we can teach you here clearly that you're not going to learn unless you go there and see for yourself how good you actually have it in the United States of America. And they're over there going, "You shouldn't be here. You should try California." And he's in the Mecca of no pun intended.

0: in the course of conversation, even though the person that I was talking to is on the right and the friend is on the left, they came to the conclusion that, you know, it's really about just protecting people. Like, we, all these issues we talk about, you're trying to protect women in bathrooms, you're trying to protect women in sports, and outside of that, there, and kids, outside of that, there's really not much we're talking about trans issues. It's just where they enter into other areas where it affects other people's rights. That's the only spot where America is having this discussion at all. Otherwise, you do what you're going to do. Nobody's telling you not to. You can do whatever you want. And those two people that I said, left and right, came to a very clear understanding that actually their positions were pretty similar.
1: Yeah.
0: Once you get down to the details and not saying, oh, tribalism and left and right. No, this is actually pretty common sense stuff we're talking about.
1: The awkward thing about this is that, you know, we kind of, the politically correct time frame that we went through where it was like about tolerance, we really need to get back to where we tolerate one another. And I know if you're hearing this and you're on the left, you're thinking that I'm saying we should tolerate people who are transgender or whatever it might be. No, I want you to tolerate the fact that I have a set of beliefs that are mine to have that don't bother you. I'm not infiltrating on your life and how you want to live it. We should tolerate each other. That means we don't really love what's going on the other side, but we'd be willing to love each other as fellow humans. That's where we need to get back to. Anyway, I'm glad this person is home. I'll just say it that way.
0: Brian, welcome back.
1: Welcome back. Brian Kilmeade next. We'll be right back.

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6: 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I'm going to guess that most people are not going to say yes to this, just based on what I'm seeing on the text line.
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6: Could be, depending on the situation, but I'm not going to guess that yes is going to win this one. 133, this time check is sponsored by Jerry Kelly Heating, Air Conditioning, Electrical, and Plumbing.

0: first cycle in the history of the party where the Republicans outspend the Democrats. And then we're going to do things like the midterm convention, which, by the way, is open to the general public for the first time ever. Go to GOPconvention.com and get your tickets. But then you can join us, and we're going to be able to share all these great messaging things that the president has done for his first 2 years and basically explain to the American people the contrast that you have in November. Common sense versus absolute craziness on the left. People don't want that. We're going to barnstorm the country, the president. There's nobody better at delivering these low propensity voters than the president of the United States. He's the best showman that's ever lived, and we're going to ride him to victory.
1: So that's the RNC chair talking about what's to come here as we creep towards the midterm election. It's going to come fast and furious, of course. Brian Kilmeade joins us once again, co-anchor of Fox and Friends. Of course, the Brian Kilmeade Show that airs right into our show here. Brian, welcome back. Good to have you.
2: Thanks so much for having me on.
1: Of course. Midterms, I mean, I'm seeing a lot of talk out there. Of course, we're seeing polls that suggest the Republicans need to brace themselves. But then we're seeing polls be enormously off when these primary elections end up having. Are you feeling good about the GOP going into the midterm election here?
2: You know, I think it's like talking about what kind of season the Rams or Packers are going to have before the season. That's how early I think it is. Until after Memorial Day. Until after I find out what's going on with this war. You know, are we going to win it? Are we going to stay in hyperspace? Are we going to leave the gas prices up? Or are we going to do something to bring them down? You know, so until I see some of that, I really don't know. You know, it's still too early. We have our candidates, but if you can get gas and oil heading in the right direction, that means food's heading in the right direction. That means why would you change horses when the other side's only thing they have is socialism and I hate Trump? Literally, that's all they have right now.
1: Right. We're speaking with Brian Kilmeade, who's going to be here in St. Louis, November 21st at the Factory. Always an incredible time. We'll talk about that here in a second. I am curious as your thoughts, your assessment of President Trump, his commitment to the goal. He repeatedly states the goal, no nuclear weapons for Iran, not now, not ever. You think he's still, you know, sticking to it, staying focused, and getting the job done the right way?
2: Yeah. I mean, we have a military plan to amp it up where they can't keep up. The question is, do you want to do it before or after the election? Every day that goes by, we get more and more weapons upgrades, so I feel good about that. But I also feel there's a lot to be played here. Let's see if something's going to happen internally, maybe give it another week. But my sense is if Iran can play a bigger role, if they amp our attacks and, you know, and cause casualties at one of our bases right in October, they know it's going to destroy the Republicans' chances of holding a substantial advantage in either chamber, and it's going to maybe plummet Trump's numbers for good, like Biden's were destroyed for good with Afghanistan. They never bounced back. So they understand our election cycle. That's why I really encourage the president to do what's inevitable, and that is amp it up even before Labor Day and finish the job. Yeah. We'll do so much damage that they fully understand that, along with the economic stranglehold, you're not going to recover. And also, why are we pretending that Russia and China aren't continuing to arm them? Why don't we tell China, you're not coming here in the fall. If I still find that you're using your ships to deliver weapons or dual-use weapons over to Iran, it's got to stop. You don't have to tell me you're doing it, but let them know. That's all in jeopardy. Is it worth it for you to lose access to our economy, to have one of these trade wars?
1: You know, Brian, I think that there's, for me, someone I know, I love listening to you talk about specifically these conflicts overseas because you're so in tune with it. You're having all the right conversations and your intuition is always spot on in
2: Thank
1: my
2: you.
1: Assessment. I'm not that person. You know, I'm in the Midwest here raising four kids that are in high school and in grade school and kindergarten. And that's what my focus is in on. So I need to rely on people like you who deliver that every day on 97.1. I think that people are going to dip in and out of this as we get closer to the election. But you were talking about the economy and the cost of gas. That's really what is going to weigh a lot of people's vote when November comes. Do you think that the president is walking and chewing gum at the same time? Does that matter? Or is he just got to see the job all the way through?
2: He is. But for him to come out and say, I'm really worried about the gas prices, that's not his speed. That's not the way you negotiate. But you know, behind the scenes, he's focused on it, believe me. I know Doug Burgum personally, you know, who's got part of his portfolio energy, and he says he gets calls all the time. The reason why you found out the Secretary of Energy came forward and took a risk in saying this, we're getting between 5 and 8 million barrels out of the strait a day. We wanted

0: something like 15. That's when we, when there's no problems, that's when we have 15. But we're taking it off the Oman side. We turn off the transponders, we provide the naval escort, and we do it. So that's where our allies could help, and we're never going to forget that they didn't and don't. So, but there is money, there is oil flowing in. If he didn't care about the midterms, if he wasn't zoned in, if he was just focused on that White House helipad that CNN would have you think he is, then he wouldn't be doing what he's doing. In fact, I was with the Secretary of Transportation on Monday, and he says the president's called him four times about the upgrade within the last 5 days, about specific upgrades of all the air traffic control centers, beginning where I was, and that was in Newark. So he's on everything from the sensors on the ground in transportation to our interceptors in Jordan. So, you know, people could say what they want, that he's focused on the ballroom. No, that's just what he does.
1: Right.
0: He keeps going. What did he do after the helipad? Went and met with the crypto guys about the new crypto regulations and rules that are held up in the Senate. We need regulations with that. We need regulations with data centers. We need regulations with AI. And he's doing all that at the same time.
1: Yeah, it's pretty incredible to see him, you know, come out with an executive order, and it's on something that feels like it's out of left field, but you know this administration has been working on it for quite some time, and they finally achieved the ability to put it into writing and have a signature on it. I wanted to shift gears here real quick and talk to you about your book that's coming out here. My understanding, am I right, October? Is that when it's officially being released?
0: October 14th. Yep, 13th.
1: Uniting the States, six crucial moments that forged an American miracle. Once people have read a Brian Kilmeade book, you kind of understand the cadence and the flow of these books. They're such, history is a story, and you do such a great job of presenting it in a way that is, like, storytelling is less than, you know, teaching or instructing, which is, makes it super consumable. Talk to me about uniting the States, especially right now in a time where not only are we divided as a country, but there are quite some divisions within the parties within our country.
0: I know, and it was even back then. I mean, Washington was getting hit from both sides when he left. They said, "Would you stay for a third term?" He said, "By that time, the whole country would hate me the way you guys are so divided." So I'm out. And he was, and he is, and sadly, he would die 10 years later. But what I wanted to do is get those six moments that I think make or break our country. Something like Louisiana Purchase, it doubles the size of the country. There was a sense in our country that we didn't want to be too big. We wanted to be the size of Europe. Just keep it on the East Coast, up and down the East Coast. Keep the Midwest for Native Americans and for Europe to colonize. But most of America was like Jefferson. I got to get this country bigger, and we need to get past the Mississippi. And to do that, we had to get the French out. So I wanted to chronicle how we did it, got Napoleon, a megalomaniac, to convince us not only to get New Orleans, but Louisiana territory. I thought that made or break our country at more than double the size. Then I said the Boston Massacre. Why? Well, it helped foment the revolution in 1770 and lay the groundwork, yes. What's more important, we learned justice. Because it turns out those soldiers, as brutal as they were and as callous as they may have been, they didn't do anything wrong that night. They were surrounded by an angry, drunk crowd, and nobody heard anybody yell fire. And they fired into the crowd eventually after one of the guys got hit. But the eyewitnesses could not say exactly what happened and exactly who started it. So John Adams represented the soldiers, and they were all basically got manslaughter or time served. They were done. And why is that important? Because we're trying to get our freedom, yes, but we've got to do it the right way. We were about free. We were about justice. We were about the rule of law. Even before we were a country, we just said it's not right, and Adams risked his reputation to do it, and he never heard him. He became a founding father. And just, you know, I'll give you just another one, John Quincy Adams. He was probably the most qualified president, but not a great one. He retires, thinks he failed, and gets asked to go back into Congress and represent Massachusetts, and then finds his mission, and that is to beat the hell out of the South for having slaves. And he would rail against the South and talk about and lead the abolitionist movement. He would inspire a guy named Abraham Lincoln, who sat behind him, and also inspire a slave named Frederick Douglass, who thought there is some hope in this country. So I just thought these things, these six moments, those are just three of them, that help shape the country we are today, and also how fortunate we are to be the country we are today, because we needed just not to live off the Constitution, and we had to grow from it. And I believe we always have.
1: Well, uniting the States out in October.

0: October, and you're out here in November, Brian Kilmeade, at the Factory once again. What kind of show is it? If people went last time, is this book going to be a center part of the presentation you have for us?
1: Yeah, I'm going to be bringing the year 250, bringing America's great history to life. And I hope everyone enjoys it, because we're putting the show together and not quite done yet. But it's going to be totally different than the one we saw last year. And that you were great with, Annie. You helped me out. I'm going to have more parts for you again. So this is going to be great.
0: I love, Brian, I'm a skit person. I love skits. That's fantastic. Well, we are going to fill that room for you. We always do. Everyone's always excited to see you back in St. Louis, November 21st at the Factory.
1: You guys are the best.
0: I'll be there, Brian. We'll see you soon.
1: Go get him, Annie. Thank you.
0: Take care. You as well. Bye-bye. Brian Kilmeade, of course, you hear him as he leads into the show every day on 97.1 FM Talk and pretty much everywhere on Fox News at any given time. Co-anchor Fox and Friends, host of One Nation with Brian Kilmeade. And you see him on the 5, you see him filling in the evening in prime time, but he's great. He loves St. Louis. He loves you. And he will be there on Saturday, November 21st for the next book event. These are so great. They're fun. It's the opposite of boring. So if you're into Brian Kilmeade, if you love his show, if you love him, if you love his presentation, if you love his books, this is a must attend event. Grab your tickets before they are gone. You can go to 971talk.com to figure out how to get those tickets as well. Let's take a quick break. More Annie Fry Show around the corner. We'll be right back.

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0: serving USA.
1: You guys play Halo? Ryan, you strike me as somebody who is not a video game player.
2: Yeah, I don't play Halo.
1: Have you ever played, like, you play Mario? You a Nintendo guy?
2: Just Mario. I do play old Nintendo.
1: Do you actually play them, or in your mind, you think that would be nice?
2: Once in a while. Once in a while, I'll bust out the emulator that I actually just got Brad for his birthday as well.
1: Yeah.
2: And it has like 1,000 games on it, something ridiculous. And they're all old Nintendo games. And I will scroll through until either I find a game that I know that I like, which at this point, I know where they are because I've played it enough. Or I find a game that I've never heard of before because there's so many.
1: And you play those?
2: And I'll play them.
1: Oh, what a waste of time.
2: But my favorite.
1: I'm like, if I have minutes, I'm going back to my childhood.
2: And I do. I mostly play either the Mario games. Once in a while, I'll play a Ninja Turtles game.
1: Yeah.
2: Or I play RBI Baseball.
1: Do you play with your kids? Or is this when it's Brian time?
2: It's mostly me time, but they will find me sometimes in the midst of my playing the game.
1: It's like... It's like the thing you have to hide and do.
2: You're down there playing
1: 8-bit or whatever video games. I don't know what it is.
2: And they come down and they're like, what did I hear down here?
1: Brad, you said you had seen this story. Republican congressional candidate and Grammy-nominated composer Marty O'Donnell spoke to Fox News Digital on Wednesday. This is maybe a week ago Wednesday. About how he was disinvited from a reunion with his fellow creators of the Halo video game series for comments he made on a campaign trail. So a composer... of Halo video games. Does composer mean music?
3: Yeah.
1: I mean,
3: yeah.
1: That's still, I'm not like, yeah. Not in the lingo speak here. On Tuesday, O'Donnell shared a screenshot of an email he received from his booker, who handles his event appearances, informing him he had been uninvited from a reunion of his fellow Halo creators at a pop culture convention, saying, quote, the promoter for SAC Anime has shared that his LGBTQ staff does not feel comfortable if you attend the event based on your recently reported statements of the political campaign. They have rescinded their invitation to not cause any further staff upset, end quote. I have a question. Is there any other group of people that can say, I don't feel comfortable with you attending? And then people are just disallowed to be present?
2: No. I can't think of a single one. I was just talking the other day about that shop owner in Idaho.
1: Uh-huh.
2: That was there was a pro-life group of women meeting in his coffee shop, and
1: yeah,
2: he
1: super
2: said,
1: scary to be surrounded by people who are like, "Yay, life!"
2: Right, and I don't even know that they were. I don't know the situation much more than the video that I saw. That he was like, "No, you cannot come in here. That's hateful." I guess it's not technically. It's just leftist things like that. You know, I just am surprised at how much that seems to happen with leftists who just refuse service.
1: Yeah.
2: And, you know, if conservatives do it, like the Colorado gay baking the cake thing.
1: This is an important distinction. He didn't say he wouldn't make stuff for gay people.
2: Right.
1: He said he wasn't going to make a cake for a gay wedding. There's a distinction there.
2: Yeah, huge distinction. And the ones that I've seen recently, they are like, no, you are evil. He actually, the shop owner compared the pro-life women's group to the KKK and said, if the KKK walked in here, would you expect me to serve them? You're like them.
1: Yeah.
2: I won't serve you at all. And so, you know, it is a little bit remarkable the moral high ground that they think that they have.
1: Yeah, more from this article here. It says, quote, I'm very disappointed that SAC Anime has invited me from the Halo 25 reunion at their conference next month. If you thought we defeated

0: did cancel culture in 2024? Guess again.
1: Yeah.
0: So it goes on to say that O'Donnell spent decades creating some of the most iconic music in video game history. He has since thrown his hat in the ring as the Trump-backed Republican nominee to represent Nevada's 3rd congressional district. O'Donnell shared a statement about the incident with Fox News Digital on last Wednesday. So there are people commenting here on the YouTube channel as well, saying like he says he's an incredible composer.
2: It's probably some of the best video game music I've ever heard. And like, I came across an ad from him before you even sent me that story. And the ad was him. It just starts off with a couple chords from Halo. And I was like, I'm sorry, what? And then he talks about a piano being out of tune. And if it's out of tune and you take care of it, it doesn't work right. And then he likens that to government and getting government back in tune. And when I saw the ad, I wasn't even sure what party he was running for. I was like, oh, hey, that's Marty O'Donnell. That's the guy that did, like, the soundtrack was so good that I downloaded it and put it in my playlist because the music is just that good.
1: Yeah, and knowing the composer of video game music has to be not real common.
2: It's not as common as you might think. And so I heard that. I was like, wow, this is great. And then I found out later from this article that he's running as a Republican because all the right people are telling him they can't come to their conventions.
1: Wow.
0: After SAC Anime made numerous announcements of my attendance over this last weekend, I was told I was being disinvited because I called Marxism an existential threat.
1: That's why you're disinvited.
0: They have removed me from their website and deleted all their posts on social media promoting my appearance. My existential threat comment has been twisted a lot by my political opponents over the last few weeks, and anyone who saw the video knows that to be true. That is why I know it's not why I have been pulled from SAC Anime. I was pulled because I'm a Republican candidate for office.
1: That's 100% true.
0: Funny enough, SAC Anime's decision proves my point. Silencing the opposition is a key component of Marxism. And that is one reason why Marxism is an existential threat to our country.
1: Amazing.
0: I genuinely believe we had put an end to cancel culture after the 2024 election, but that was just the end to what AOC called Woke One earlier this week. Woke Two is here, and it's just as eager to silence and destroy conservatives as Woke One. Unfortunately for them, I can't be silenced. I will continue to use my voice to speak out against the threats our country faces, especially from Marxists who seek to destroy the United States. It's weird to me that his comment was about Marxism, and the note he got says his LGBTQ staff does not feel comfortable if you attend the event. Maybe we're missing some context here, but you're like, Marxism sucks. And the LGBTQ people are like, I feel hurt and threatened.
1: That is strange.
0: What's the connection there?
1: Yeah. It's obvious that it's just sort of like any leftist cause. If you're against it and you're in enough of a bubble, because you got to be in a leftist bubble to be able to pull this off. If you are in one, then anything that is disagreeable is a threat to you. And you can't handle it.
2: And what percentage of the staff is LGBTQ?
1: It's a good question.
2: Was it like two or three people and then they're just going to deny
0: but
2: everybody else?
0: We're digging deep into what they said the issue was. He made the point. Like, that's not even a worthy, like, any of really what we're talking about here, trying to understand it, not a worthy use of our time because, as he said, he's a Republican, therefore he's out. Boo. I'm not a Halo player, but sounds fun. All right, let's take a quick break here. Annie, are you okay with Trisha in the next hour?

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2: Welcome back. The YouTube poll for today, we're asking you about tipping once again. That idea of tipping at the kiosk. 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And that kind of what it is. 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Or the Annie Fry YouTube channel. You can vote there as well and tell us, the question is, do you tip at a payment kiosk? Yes, sometimes, or no. What is your answer to this, Ryan?
3: No.
2: No.
3: It is a definitive no, and it is a public no. I want everybody to know that the no is what they can also do.
2: No.
3: Yeah.
2: It's kind of, when you were talking about this earlier in the show, I was thinking about when we would discuss non-compliance with mask wearing, where it's like kind of a quiet protest, but other people, if somebody deemed it the Annie rule or something like that, but I got it from somebody else. It's not like I'm the only person or the first person who did this at all, but I just started putting my mask in my pocket and going into every store and not wearing it and not making a scene or making it anybody else's business at all. But I was like, I'm not doing this anymore. And if somebody asked me to do it, I'd probably put the mask on and just, depending on how much stuff I had in my, maybe I'd leave. Maybe I wouldn't. Probably depend on how they asked me. But it was a little bit of a non-compliance. But the point was kind of to let other people see that I was willing to go about my life and not comply because it was so stupid. And then I'd have people reach out to me that saw me in the store and was like, I saw you and I took my mask off. You know, two aisles later, you run back into them. They were masked then and now they're not. And they're like, it's like drawing the half of the fish in the sand just to say that we're the same. But you were saying earlier in the show that you do it and you're okay if people see. I would be embarrassed if people saw that and took note of it. But maybe it's like, maybe it's something we need to be more public to do because we're all on the same side anyway. We just need some bellwethers who go out there and say, no, I'm not doing this. This is dumb.
3: It is. Because it's a crappy cash grab from businesses who started doing it mainly during COVID because at the time we were told in 2020 particularly that, oh man, we're trying to keep our restaurant open. Man, my heart goes out to you in that moment. You're just trying to stay open. And now we can't have our servers come into tables. You got to come in and just walk up. You know, if you had a restaurant where you had servers, now they're what? Unemployed? So you're trying to keep going. And at the table at that moment, or at the counter, I should say, at that moment, I'm okay with tipping because we were in a really unique situation. But they kept all the same rules and technology once it was over. And they expected you to keep doing it. And now they realized, business owners realized, oh, you know what I can do here is just add a little extra here. And somebody actually texted this in that they said that one of their friends is a Starbucks employee and said, oh, they're just doing it because they don't want to give us raises. And I don't know if that's what the corporate line would be, but it certainly helps. I mean, if you're able to get extra tips from people who are just guilted into it.
2: Why is it that coffee places kind of get off the hook here?
3: They don't.
2: I think people are more likely to tip for their coffee than they are for their Taco Bell or something like that. I don't know if Taco Bell is doing that. I'm picking on them. But like Shake Shack, we know that they have that option to offer a tip. I think that people feel, I almost feel like coffee is so overpriced as it is that you're like, what's another dollar? And you also, if you go with some regularity, you really appreciate the coffee. It's a staple in your day. I don't know. Keep voting on the YouTube poll, youtube.com/@AnnieFry. Brad, do you tip at a payment kiosk? Yes, sometimes, or no?
4: No, I don't tip at a payment kiosk. If all I'm doing is if I'm ringing in my food and there's not a service being provided to me, no chance. So
3: actually an insult that somebody didn't
4: kind
3: ask.
4: Kind of. But my other question is like, if you're asking us for tips, is that company not paying their employees? Are they paying them the
3: tip rate?
4: Yeah, the tip rate.
3: Hourly
4: or are
3: rate?
4: They paying them the full minimum wage or whatever
2: they're paying
4: wage?
2: Minimum wage. Because it's not a, you're not tipping someone directly. If you're sitting at a table, that employee who is serving that table has a sheet with a tip for their service. And those, I would think in most places still, probably not all, those are their tips. You could hustle your butt off. You could take more tables. You're going to make more money.

0: That's not the way it would be at a kiosk that gets flipped around. And
1: I don't actually mind tipping culture either. Like, you played that clip from that Australian guy in the 1 o'clock hour or 12 o'clock hour that said, "Hey, I'm here. I didn't really get the tipping thing, but man, do you get better service here." Well, okay. I've never been to Australia, so I didn't know.
0: I'm a sometimes on this. Sometimes I do. Sometimes I do it because I feel like I'm being put upon, like, it's because it's a public thing. It's always a pressure situation if I do it, though. And I think a lot of people do kind of fall in that category. It'd be an interesting question to ask. Do you ever tip under pressure when you wish you didn't have
1: That's
0: to?
1: That's a good question. That's another really good question.
0: Because I would be a big, big yes on that one. All right, here's a story. I don't know if Trish is going to do this, and Annie, are you okay? But I get to do it first, so she could do it again while I'm surprised.
1: Okay.
0: There's a Florida situation, a Florida woman this time. Deputies arrested Monique Love Turnbull after she showed up at a victim's home claiming a bank account had been compromised in an alleged scheme to obtain a credit or debit card. So this Florida woman has been accused of posing as a bank representative to scam a senior citizen, allegedly carrying the scheme all the way to jail, where authorities found money on this woman once she got to jail. So this Turnbull, 31, of Miami, was arrested after Martin County Sheriff's Office deputies alleged she showed up to the senior citizen's home pretending to work for the alleged victim's bank. The MCSO said Turnbull told the victim the account had been compromised and tried to obtain the person's debit or credit card under the guise of disposing it. How nice of the bank to be like, "Oh, your debit or credit card has been compromised. If you give it to me, I'll get rid of it properly for you." Right. It's an elderly person. This is what they do. The alleged victim became suspicious, good for them, and contacted law enforcement. While deputies investigated, they received another call identifying Turnbull as a possible suspect in a similar case. Fox News goes on to report that the deputies located Turnbull driving near Interstate 95 before she could leave Martin County and arrested her on fraud charges Monday during the traffic stop, which they have on a body cam video. So she is now facing charges of scheme to defraud, felony use of a two-way communication device, and fraudulent use of a credit or debit card without consent involving a victim of 60 or older. Here's where it gets interesting. Turnbull, 31, was arrested. The case took another turn when she went to jail. Authorities said Turnbull entered the prison with $3,200 in cash in her vagina.
1: Oh, I did see this story because I just saw that headline.
0: It's not clear who the money was taken from, but for now, it's accounted for and sealed in evidence. And then this is from the MCSO in a social media post. Quote, "Keep in mind, at some point, the cash will be back in public circulation."
1: I was getting ready to say, no. They're not going to burn it.
2: No.
0: They should burn it.
1: You should, they should probably burn it. Like, dip it in some sort of formaldehyde. using tongs.
0: Oh. Cash recovered after Turnbull was taken to jail is sealed in that evidence bag. Turnbull faces additional charge for introduction of contraband into a prison. Her bond was set at $500,000. Where's she going to put all that?
1: Same. Larger bills, though.
0: After the arrest, the MCO warned people not to hand over credit cards, cash, gold, and or other valuables to anyone who unexpectedly shows up at a home claiming to represent a bank, financial institution, government agency, or other organization. Do you ever think about where your money has been?
1: No.
0: Now you do.
1: Now I do.
0: It's like a Johnny Cash song.
1: I really, really appreciate the warning at the end of that story, because I already knew from hearing ads, you know, from the Attorney General's office and things over the years, that you should never give over your bank account number, never give over your credit card number to somebody who you don't know.
0: Ever.
1: Or cash. I did not know. You should not give them your gold bars.
0: Where do you put those?
1: Yeah. So in the future, I'm telling you what, I've probably given away $50 to $60 million in gold bars.
0: Yeah, and you never to me.
1: It's always to fraudsters.
2: 50 or 60.
1: Because I'd never heard anybody give me the warning officially that I shouldn't be doing that.
0: Check your cash, folks. You people where cash is king, man. You've not considered the repercussions of those actions. Miss Turnbull? $3,200. I don't even care if they're big bills. Holy cow. I have so many questions and want zero answers. I don't want any answers. Ethan Sports and Local next.

So let's talk about the Retirement Advisory Group and how they can help you get to where you need to be mentally to make that transition into retirement. It's so exciting to think about it. If you are near, if you're in the late 50s, mid, early to mid 60s, you know that it's close. And the question is, can I do it? Can I pull the trigger here to finally retire? You've got a nice nest egg saved up. How do I protect it? How do I make sure that I'm going to have an income in retirement that's going to allow me to live the retirement of my dreams? 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
2: Magic Merlin baby starfish suit.
0: These are just words. They're just words.
3: I almost mentioned that yesterday as being one that we hadn't heard for a while.
0: This is like the first generation of AI trying to help you out.
4: This is the audio version of Will Smith eating spaghetti.
3: He's like, oh, that's kind of messy.
4: I don't even know how to act, like describe what that video looks like.
3: It's just a mess of non-people.
4: There's just no way to possibly describe
0: what do you got?
4: That video. St. Louis City last night faced off against their rivals Sporting KC in Kansas City and drew final score of 1-1. Annie's favorite thing in sports, a tie.
0: Oh, gosh.
4: That is what happened last night. Edward Leuven scored the lone goal for St. Louis City SC. And after the draw, the streak of games that City now has been unbeaten and has not lost is up to 11. This is
0: it's not a winning streak because there's ties.
4: Correct. But the majority of them in there have been wins. The St. Louis City SC went from being out of the playoff picture, one of the bottom teams in the Western Conference standings, and that now they're smack dab in the middle of things. They are, I believe, currently the sixth seed. So it's been really cool to see them after, let's be honest, it's been a couple of extremely bumpy years for St. Louis City get back into the mix. Yoan DeMay is their new coach as of this year. He completely changed the system up in which they played. And it took a little while at the beginning of the year, but that system is working now, and they are consistently scoring goals.
0: Genuine question. When is the soccer season?
4: When is the soccer season?
0: When does it start? When does it end?
4: It's different for MLS compared to other leagues around the world.
0: When does the city season start and
4: end? And it's even that much more weird because they play around like a lot of the international schedule. So they had this long break in the middle of the season because of the World Cup. So the season, I believe, begins in, I believe it's like February-ish, like earlier in the year, in the calendar year. And then they have this pause during the middle of the summer, and then they play until, you know, it gets a little bit into the colder months, October, November. So it's a really weird season, and it's kind of confusing to keep up with because you have these long pauses in the middle of it, and whatnot. So, did that answer your question, Annie?
0: I am sure that was clear for people.
3: So there's really only a

0: about 3 months where you know for sure they're not playing. That's December, January. No, and then maybe February.
1: Not like July, maybe. July, kind of, right in the middle of their season.
2: Is the St. Louis City as a franchise in St. Louis success? They have fans. People talk about, oh, you got to go to a game.
0: Yeah, there's hardcore fans for the city.
2: I mean, like, but is as a business, is there room for improvement?
3: Oh, absolutely.
2: Does it have everything to do with the quality of play?
3: Partially.
2: Because that's the same thing with the St. Louis Cardinals, and that's the biggest game in town.
3: Yeah. Definitely goes a long way when the team is winning. I mean, I don't know if you guys remember that first year, 2023, when they broke all these records for an expansion team and you know, having the success that they did, they were the talk everywhere. Everyone was paying attention to what they were doing. And the last couple of years, the talk has just kind of gone silent. It still is fun to like go to a game because it's still considered, I think, a new experience in St. Louis. There's still a lot of people that haven't gone to games. I think you're one of them, Annie. I mean, I've been to two now, but I went to one the first year and then just one a couple of months ago, and it's like, oh yeah, it's still a new thing. It's still a cool thing to experience. But with all that being said, there is still a lot of room for improvement, and it certainly would help if they continued winning. If they got themselves a home playoff game, that would go a long way. It'd bring a lot of attention to it. Because if you remember that first year, they were the one seed in the Western Conference, and then they lost in the first round. So all of that momentum just kind of got zapped when, you know, we know here in St. Louis, playoff runs, they do so much for a city, for the vibrance of a city. So if they were to you know, win a game or two in the playoffs, that would certainly increase the attention as the season goes on.
0: Cause law.
3: Wrong sport, but yeah, sure. A bill that would raise the rural interstate speed limit in Missouri will not be implemented by the time that it goes into effect on August 28th. Instead, Senate Bill 1408 is on hold until the Missouri Department of Transportation has a chance to assess the safety-related impacts of increasing the speed limit by 5 miles per hour across a large swath of Missouri. So it's going to go from 70 to 75 miles per hour in portions of the state of Missouri. Did you guys have, like, I know this was kind of a thing for a while when they were really talking about bumping up the speed limit in certain spots. Like, did you guys have, like, strong opinions on this or not, raising the speed limit?
0: I'm all for it.
3: Yeah.
0: I want to have an Autobahn here real bad.
3: Really now?
0: And
2: it's because he's cultured.
0: Yeah, because I'm German, actually. And
3: your Subaru would be able to handle it.
0: Yeah, the Ascent could probably get up there.
2: I feel like just in my experience as being a highway driver, the speed limit's very much so a suggestion.
0: Yeah. You know what I think is more important than raising or lowering the speed limit is the amount of people smoking weed on the road. If you could maybe address that in some way or another, I'd love it.
3: Would you be willing to see the speed limit go down in order to have people stop smoking weed on the road?
0: Yep.
2: What?
0: Yep. You could lower it to 40.
3: Really?
0: You understand?
2: What if we just had a weed lane? As a matter of fact,
3: a weed lane.
2: I feel like, yeah. Just,
1: I like that. On the road.
0: It is. It's the grass in the middle.
3: Far left lane, fast lane. Far right lane, weed lane.
2: Did you see that video I sent you guys yesterday of these zero markings on the 255? You know what I realized on the way home? They were there, but all of the dots and stripes were curled up and laying on the side of the road. They all came up.
0: You can't do that. It's paint.
3: Yeah, I thought it was
4: when they
3: paint.
4: First paved it.
2: No,
4: not.
2: it's like the markings were, I'm sure, supposed to be temporary while the road was being relayed. It's a beautiful road. It's like uninterrupted black all over the place.
0: Yeah.
2: And nice and smooth and zero lanes.
0: It's like the area after you go through a toll booth where all the cars just are converging.
2: Yeah, what is that?
0: And it's insane for just a little bit, but it's an entire interstate.
2: It's like the Department of Transportation's like, let's live on the wild side right here. Let's take their money, make them mad, and in a hurry.
3: Uh-huh. Do we know?
2: All in the same place.
3: Do we know if this portion of the highway is adopted? You know how they do those adopt a highway things? Do we
2: know
3: for sure?
2: It's adopted by the taxpayers and neglected by the government.
3: The reason that I ask is there's a Seinfeld episode where this happens, and Kramer adopts a highway, and he decides for his portion of the highway that he wants to make the lanes wider, so he paints black over the dotted That's lines.
2: Right. Oh, is this these lanes are so luxurious? I've heard that. I've said that and thought that.
1: I'm just saying, we might want to make sure this isn't an adopted highway.
0: Oh, man, you just made one road. Realize something. We could have had that in downtown St. Louis, but they did the bump outs with all the...
1: Dang it!
0: All the
2: luxurious lanes.
0: Yeah, we could have turned four or five lanes into three.

0: It's basic human decency.
1: Right.
0: As George Costanza said, we're living in a society.
2: George Costanza yelled at
0: makes
2: him
0: no sense.
1: Oh my gosh. Like, I just see
3: we're
1: that and I
3: in a society. Yeah.
1: I think to myself, exactly like Portnoy is saying there, why is this hard to comprehend? Don't you realize that even if you're hard of hearing, and I'm kind of getting a little bit of hard of hearing, especially in environments where there's a lot of background noise, it's hard for me to sometimes depict what somebody is saying across the table from me. But you cannot have your phone on speakerphone where people not in your little circle can hear it. Don't do that. We are living in a society.
3: I think George questions it. Like, isn't he going, are we living in a society?
1: Yeah. I don't know. I
4: remember the clip, but I don't remember the context of the clip. I'm disappointed in myself.
3: It's going to
4: be better tomorrow, guys.
1: Portnoy was on fire in the last 24 hours in the news because he was complaining about tipping in kiosks. But he says, he's like, I have to tip. He said the thing he fears the most is being accused of being a cheapskate because he won't give a $10 tip for somebody who doesn't do anything for him and basically hates the fact that he's there.
4: Do you ever, when you're on vacation, get pizza by recommendation of Dave Portnoy in all of his reviews?
1: I'm never in places that specific to where he is. Maybe if I were in New York City or something, I would go get the Portnoy pizza.
4: The thing is that he does them everywhere.
1: Yeah.
4: I mean, he's done them in St. Louis.
1: Yeah.
4: Like, if he goes somewhere, he's reviewing pizza. Yeah, he wasn't very fond of Emo's. During COVID, he actually did frozen pizza reviews, mm-hmm. and he did an Emo's frozen pizza, and it's one of the lowest scores I've ever seen.
1: Yeah.
4: But anyway.
1: It's okay. We don't need Portnoy to like it.
4: When we were in Boston, we went to two, and they were both nines, and it was some of the best pizza I ever had. So he knows his stuff when it comes to pizza. Yeah, he's got a whole app, and it's got, you know, shows the ratings. And
1: I didn't know he had an app. That makes it a lot simpler.
4: Barstool Pizza Review app, and it, on the map, it shows you, like, all the different spots he's been, and then you can go in and review them yourselves.
1: Oh.
4: It's highly recommend downloading
1: Incredible.
4: That app. Yes.
1: All right. Let's get Trish in for NERU OK next. Don't go away. Sing us.

I want to talk to you about the Funny Bone. St. Louis right now has some great acts coming in this week. And stlewisfunnybone.com is the website. You can always go. You know you got a weekend free coming up here. Go to the Funny Bone. It's so affordable. Great locations to take in a comedy show, especially if it's something you've never done before. Have some fun. Go see a comic and just laugh. Gosh, what a good investment that is. This weekend, we welcome Willie Lynch Jr. as a veteran comedian right here from East St. Louis. He is appearing at the Streets of St. Charles Funny Bone Thursday through Sunday. You can go check out Willie Lynch Jr. Just Google him, see some of his stuff. But Kevin Hart called him the Langston Hughes with a punchline. Joe List is going to be at the Westport Funny Bone this Thursday through Saturday. He's a stand-up comic, writer, actor. He's got movies. You can check him out. Lots of success that Joe List has as well. So he's here this weekend at the Westport one and Willie Lynch at the Streets of St. Charles. If you're looking at the schedule long-term, if you want to work it into a weekend that you know you have free, go online, get your tickets there. All the details that you need to know, they're all available on their website at stlewisfunnybone.com.

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10: No, you're seeing answers.
9: Are yes.
10: You're just seeing answers that are no.
9: That's correct. I'm not seeing no answers.
10: Nobody cares.
9: I'm seeing answers,
10: Annie,
9: that are no. A lot of them. Although this one I highlighted says sometimes, it says only when I accidentally hit the tip button and I'm confident the teenager behind the counter notices the look of, rats, didn't mean to do that, oh well, on my face.
10: They don't care.
9: So that's the one sometimes I've seen almost in the entire...
10: So you're seeing a lot of no's.
9: A lot of no's.
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12: And now it's time to play Is Annie Okay With This?
10: Well, we got Trisha in here, and she's having really quality conversations off the air. Like, she forgot how to do radio.
13: One of your favorite things.
10: Yeah,
13: that we
10: it's like
13: do.
10: You're saving for the year. I work really hard for this. You had a tipping question?
13: Yeah. Do you guys tip if you're ordering carryout pizza?
10: We're a Papa John's family, which is the Old Faithful go to. It's not like when you're like, let's really enjoy. Not, no offense to Papa John's.
9: That is our really enjoy place.
10: Well, everybody
13: us
10: likes
13: too.
10: It.
13: Like, Papa
9: it really
13: John's
9: is
13: like top notch.
10: Cheese and sausage. Everybody
9: or
10: likes
9: Joe's.
10: It. And, well, that would be a treat. But if we are doing carryout, because they have cheap carryout pizzas, one topping, no, we don't tip. You think we should?
9: I don't.
13: I do, because I order on my app before and they see it. And I trust my local pizza establishments. But I also think they're not going to cheese it up as much as they could. If
9: don't pay ahead of time. Don't pay ahead of time.
10: Oh, I'm paying ahead of time.
9: Because
10: yeah,
9: then also, if the run into the restaurant is really screwed up, and you show up an hour and they still haven't gotten
10: you have
9: it
10: no
9: ready,
10: leverage.
9: Just walk away.
13: That does not happen in Freeburg.
9: Okay.
13: There's like four yeah. people ordering pizza.
10: Our Glen Carbon Papa John's is good too.
9: Nobody showed yeah. up for work in that shift. It could happen. It could
13: I
9: happen.
13: Mean, they it's like we order once a week and they're like, oh, it's you guys again.
10: And there was one time yeah. we got our pizza and I think they forgot to put the cheese on it.
9: What?
10: I mean, there's no cheese on it. And I walked in.
9: You can look at it and see that it wasn't done before you put it in the oven.
10: It was red. And I thought when I saw it, I'm like, did they put the sauce on top? I think you can maybe order a pizza that way. You can probably do whatever you want. But I'm like, this is not right. You could see the bread and some sauce. And I walked in and I was like, a guy who looked like a manager walked up to me and I go, hey, I don't really want to be this way. But and I open up, he goes, that is not right. And I'm like, no. And it made me feel like did a bot make my pizza? Like, how do you forget the cheese?
9: Yeah, it did. And it was saying the whole time, did well. I did well.

0: Customer will enjoy.
1: Oh, that's how Ryan approached.
0: I had mouth.
1: Trisha, did you listen to Wiggins America today?
2: Jog my memory.
1: Oh, I don't want to. If you did, you would remember.
2: Okay.
3: It was well produced.
2: Was it?
3: Yeah.
2: I must have missed it. I'll go back on the rewind app.
3: A lot of sound.
1: Let's just say Ryan went the extra mile in the production value. And I'll just leave it there, and you can do the.
2: I can't wait.
1: Yeah,
3: it's really good.
1: This is a good time to mention the Annie Fry Show podcast.
3: Yeah,
1: especially for Ryan's bosses.
2: Anywhere you get your podcast.
3: Yeah, right. This is going to be a great segment once we get it going.
1: Yeah,
2: here we go. Tractor trailer overturned in Rhode Island, spilling a massive load of raw squid all over the street.
1: Oh no,
3: raw squid! I like mine cooked.
2: The spill shut down an intersection for nearly 8 hours on a hot Sunday, creating a foul stench.
1: Does raw squid? I mean, they're dead, right?
2: I think they were dead. Yeah, I looked at a couple different articles, and I was like, please let these things be
1: dead. I'm just thinking of all these things slapping their legs all over the place.
3: Mm-hmm, trying to get to water.
1: Flap, flap, flap, all over the place. I don't think
3: they scream.
1: No.
3: Because unlike bots, they do have mouths.
2: Local police have jokingly dubbed the situation Squidpocalypse. Okay. Thankfully, no one was injured.
1: That's cute. How'd they come up with that?
2: Annie, are you okay with calamari?
1: No, I'm not a squid person. I don't eat...
3: Surprise.
1: I don't eat... well, that felt judgmental. Even though I'm a grown woman and I can choose with confidence what I do and don't want to eat. I eat nothing that comes out of the water.
2: Okay.
1: At all. I'm not interested in it at all.
3: What about if a chicken fell into a creek?
1: No.
2: Construction workers in Belgium unearthed more than $10 million in gold coins and bars while building a sewer
1: Ryan,
2: under a former
1: brewery.
2: Ryan,
1: there's those gold bars that you
3: I'm
1: were looking
3: you,
1: for.
3: I'm telling you, don't give them to scammers.
4: Where do they hide them?
2: The workers initially thought, just underground, the workers initially thought the gold pieces were just loose change before realizing they had stumbled upon a massive hidden fortune. Mm. However, under Belgium law, they can't keep the treasure, which is now sitting in a high security vault.
1: Belgium laws are getting in the way.
2: Waiting to see if a rightful owner claims it within 5 years. Annie, are you okay with these workers getting nothing?
1: I want to bet $10 that Ryan's thinking of a waffle joke right now.
3: No, not waffles. No. Here's where I was going with it. I can tell you where I was going.
1: I think Ryan's Belgium, like, that's beneath me.
3: Belgium has what they call the Indiana Jones laws.
1: What?
3: These belong in a museum. And they apply it only to gold.
1: What was the question?
2: Are you okay with these workers getting nothing? They found $10 million in gold.
1: Gosh, it's like you can't even like pocket a little bit. I mean, what's one gold piece going to be worth?
3: Right.
1: You can't show up with that and be like...
3: There was no record
1: that
3: of it.
1: Senator.
3: The Belgian president's not going to be like, wait a minute.
1: Mm-hmm.
3: I think there's three or four gold bars here missing from underground.
1: I love a good gold bar.
3: Gold bar. With my gold bar. They have an accent. It's Belgium.
1: even in the movie National Treasure, they like break a whole bunch of laws and destroy a bunch of history, steal the United States Constitution. I mean, the Democrats do that right out there in the wide open. But Nicolas Cage did it. And at the end, he's like, I don't even want it. Put it in a museum. And then at the end, you find out that they got a meager like 1 or 2% to split among them. And they all were like filthy, filthy rich. They should get something.
2: That's what I thought.
1: Don't you think?
3: Just don't tell the president.
1: I don't think that you can do that.
3: They didn't know it was there.
2: A family farm in the UK is facing backlash from parents over a children's slide modeled after the sinking Titanic.
1: Oh, no. At some point, you got to be... This is a choice. This is a very concerted choice. From the UK?
2: For about $3, kids receive a boarding pass before climbing aboard the replica ship and sliding down onto a crash mat.
1: Oh, my gosh.
2: Despite online complaints calling the attraction disrespectful to the victims of the 1912 tragedy...
1: Too soon.
2: The farm manager refused to change the ride's name, stating they won't cave to internet pressure.
3: Darn right. I'm with that guy. I'm with that guy.
2: Annie, are you okay with slides?
1: Yeah. You know,
3: what about if they're based on tragedies?
1: Yeah, I know.
2: Titanic slides. Are you okay with Titanic?
1: This is important. This is an important conversation, though, because nobody has to go down this slide. Like, we need to get back to a place societally where you got a problem with it, you don't do it. And if other people are like, I really like this slide, you can judge them for it. You can judge the guy for having the slide. But do we have to monitor what everybody else is doing all of the time? Would I let my kids go down a Titanic slide? I'd have to see it first.
3: In the free market, somebody would open up a slide right next door that was based on the sailing of the Titanic, not the sinking of the Titanic.
1: It'd although be a
3: the
1: pretty slide boring would be... slide. You just sit there.
3: And, but it would also fail, and the free market would take care of that, too, is my
1: Are
3: point.
1: Are you first
3: Thank
1: class
3: you.
1: Or steerage? You just sit on the top or the bottom. And just sit there and wait.
2: It's real hot underneath.
1: Yeah. Slides are fun. Water slides are fun. I love a good water slide, especially, but the thought of standing in the hot summer heat in a swimsuit while you're walking upstairs to get to the top of the water slide while the person in front of you is in their bikini and your eye level is their butt level. Like, there's got to be a better system.
2: Well, and you're all going to get a massive wedgie when you go down.
1: It's just...
2: Like, it is the...
1: It's the waiting for me.
2: Serious wedgie.
1: There needs to be a better system.
3: That is Annie Fry in a nutshell. In this segment, hates squid, loves water slides.
1: I can't argue with it. I wish I could.
2: A popular state park in Maryland is partially closed after two teenagers were attacked by rabid beavers in separate incidents.
3: Do we know they were rabid?
2: Yes.
3: Or were they just angry?
2: I'll tell you how.
1: It's very 2026 to be like, let's look into their emotional state of mind. The beaver.
2: One 13-year-old was airlifted to the hospital after being bitten while swimming. A 19-year-old was later attacked while fishing. Unfortunately for the beavers, they were euthanized and tested positive for rabies. That's how we know it's confirmed, prompting wildlife experts to set traps and conduct nighttime thermal imaging surveys to ensure the lake area is safe. That was a mouthful. Annie, are you okay with beavers?
3: What about these beavers?
1: Well, I don't
2: May
1: know.
2: May they rest in peace.
1: It's the rabidness that, you know, if they're infected, it's a no for me.
3: I'm always like, somebody needs to test that beaver before I'm going to give any sort of judgment on it. I'm not going to go there. There's a lot we just
1: Dolores
3: passed up.
1: Dolores from yesterday is not happy.
3: No.
1: Or Betty Aird.
3: No, she is happy because we didn't go there. We took the high road. We just did a whole story about beavers and just talked about them just being unfortunate animals.
1: Trisha?
2: I'm sorry, I just need a
1: Ethan?
2: Second. A boat operator.
1: I just need a second. She's composing herself. Okay. I'm really proud of this room right now.
2: A boat operator sailing off the coast of Norway was fined over $5,000 for waking up a sleeping polar bear. The operator blew the ship's foghorn after spotting the animal on land, disturbing
1: Ryan?
2: The bear, and
1: what
2: causing
1: would that
2: it to
1: like?
2: Move to a different location.
3: Foghorn.
1: That's all I wanted the other day was
2: it's
1: sound
2: so
1: effects.
2: Good.
1: And then I've met Pete and all of the other George.
3: Oh, you wanted to know what the polar bear sounded like waking up?
1: No, I wanted the foghorn. You met the moment this time.
3: That's the polar bear.
2: Not as good as
3: Must
2: the
3: be summer.
2: Horn. That foghorn was so good.
3: Thank you.
2: Do it one more time.
1: It was like a misunderstood foghorn.
3: Is that foghorn okay? You've seen better days.
1: I have a job, but I'm not really, don't have my heart in it.
2: Well, local law strictly forbids needless disturbing or pursuing of polar bears, which have been a protected species in the area since 1972.
3: By the way, if the Blues need to play that after goals, I'm going to give them a nice clean one. Here you go. If you put that on the Carl, put that on the loudspeaker.
0: Oh, we need an Annie Fry show night at the Blues game.
1: We'll play that for their goals or their misses or something.
3: If your speakers don't have any bass, you don't even know what we're doing right now.
1: Yeah, this isn't an us problem. This is a you
3: this
1: and your
3: you
1: technology problem.
3: Problem. Yeah, you need to get one of those thumping trunk bass systems.
1: Was the bear
3: the
1: hibernating?
3: Show.
1: Is that why they were asleep, or was it just like nighttime?
2: I don't know.
1: Okay.
2: They did not say what type of sleep this bear was.
3: What type of sleep was this bear engaged in before I can answer this question?
1: I didn't dig deep enough into the details. I don't know why you'd think you would need to.
2: Oh, man. Are you okay with foghorns?
3: Let me see.
1: Not
3: you on
1: now.
3: A second. We have to really hope that that bear was hibernating. Because if that lady got fined $5,000 just because it was like 4 a.m. and the bear was happened to be asleep.
2: Rules are rules. You're not allowed to wake these bears.
3: That's ridiculous.
1: Well, I love a good foghorn. I mean, what are you going to do?
3: That bear wasn't set to wake up until about 6. $5,000.
1: We'll be right back. Don't go.

0: 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The future of human liberty. 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

0: the YouTube poll that we are asking you to weigh in on today. Do you tip at a payment kiosk? Yes, sometimes, or no? You got any texts that you're sitting over there on 314-241-9797? Before we get to the results here, people can hurry up and vote at the Andy Fry YouTube channel in the live chat.
1: Trucking Joe here.
0: Trucking Joe.
1: Honk, honk, he says. I'm a hard no. What's next? Tipping robots that take over our jobs in the food service someday?
0: I mean, we're kind of doing that.
1: It's where we are now. You're just plugging everything in yourself. I like the comment from the guy that goes, why aren't they tipping me? I'm doing all the work to get the food. Next person says, let's see, no. Plus, I never round up for some charity. The company pools all that money and donates it under the company name and then gets a tax break.
0: I've looked into that. I don't think that's true. I'm gonna do more research on that. But when I always ask what do you want to round up for local kids? That's what they'll say. And you're like, yeah, what's the charity? And at least half the time they're like, I don't really know. And it's like, okay, I'm going to pass on that.
1: I'm always if the kids are too close, then no.
0: That one, we played that one cut a while ago. Is like, no, I'm going to, he asks him back, do you want to round up for my kid's tuition fund? And they're like, no. And he's like, well, me too.
1: Yeah.
0: I understand that. The rounding up thing is in addition to the tipping thing.
1: Yes, it's separate. It's part of the whole conversation, though.
0: Let's live in a fantasy world where prices come down. Would you be more inclined to tip?
1: Yeah.
0: Extra money in your pocket. You're not thinking about, okay, this $2 here, that $5 there, you know, every time, or rounding up even. Would you be able to be more generous if you got to hold on to a little bit more of your own money?
1: Yeah. Yeah, I would.
0: Are costs going to come down?
1: No. No, you just have to try to make more money.
0: One of the things David Asman said on the show yesterday when he was with us, Fox Business Anchor, was talking about the affordability of housing and how we need more inventory in the market in order to get prices to actually come down, which I'm leaning in heavily because I'm trying to go through the process of, you know, getting the home build going. And my husband and I are hopefully going to try to pick a builder this weekend, and we're starting to think all of these questions about, okay, how do we do the floors? Where do we go for floors, cabinets, countertops, windows, just over all of these different things. When he's talking about the cost of lumber and that needing to come down, I'm just thinking about, okay, well, that is just replicated in every single inch of your home, that all of this stuff is super inflated. Now, the value of my home, I bought it in 2015, and the value of my home is looking pretty nice. But then I got to turn that money around and put it into something else that seems to be overinflated. It's a very scary thing to be engaged in.

0: upon.
1: Yeah, with the home market, if you got in before 2021, you're probably okay because you can either move up based on the fact that your house has inflated its value, or you can stay where you're at and kind of move laterally. But the people that got really screwed in that was the people, the first-time home buyers, because the cost went up so much before they could get into the market at all.
0: So that you have to get first-time homes back on the market, which would also, I mean, if you do incentivize or deregulate or whatever the right way to do it is from a policy standpoint, home building, then you could possibly have people moving out of their first-time home buyer home. So it's not necessarily about going out there and building first-time homes. I mean, boy, would that be a nice place to be in. We certainly weren't when we bought our first home in Hamel. But it's the domino effect of telling people, okay, you can unplug from here and you can relocate because you can afford to build a home now. Then those starter homes or closer to starter homes would maybe be more vacated, more on the market, flood the market with inventory, bring the prices down.
1: Yep.
0: How long have you been buying properties?
1: Just since 2021. Just started. And we've done really well, mainly because we're buying stuff that needs work. And so we put the work in, we put the sweat equity into it, and then we gain real equity back out of it.
0: Yeah. It's just crazy. We bought our first house in 2007, which is right before the housing market crashed. But my husband and I bought a house from an estate it took us 3 months to make it livable. And then I think we lived in that house for 1 or 2 years without baseboards in it. We had to pull all the baseboards out because of a cat situation that was in there. And we just couldn't afford them. So we didn't have them. While everybody else was being told, and I remember the bank telling us, oh, you can live in a $200,000 house. And we're like, with what money? Like, we had no money.
1: Yeah, that's free money right there.
0: And that was where people were saying, okay, I'll take this house.
1: What year was that?
0: 2007.
1: Yeah, that would have been right before it all came down. Yeah, and then it got harder to borrow.
0: And then we got a great house. We fixed up everything, but it took us 8 years to do it.
1: Yep.
0: So, God blessed us in helping us navigate that situation in how I would say the right way. Sold it in 2015. Like the value of it went up. That house right now that we bought for maybe $70,000+ in 2007 off of an estate, Zillow says right now that it's a $200,000 house. And that is, I think we sold it for about $118,000 in 2015.
1: After you had put a lot of work into
0: it. Yes.
1: Which means you really probably didn't gain a whole lot based on the money and time you put into
0: it.
1: No.
0: The payment was so fantastic, though.
1: Oh, yeah.
0: Do you tip at a payment kiosk? Yes, sometimes, or no, Brad?
2: No, I don't.
0: I'm a sometimes. What do you think, Ryan?
1: I'm generally no.
0: I am. Okay, so we got a no, a no, and a sometimes. We got about 200 votes here on the poll. 77% of y'all said no. 20% sometimes. 3% of you are yes votes. It's pretty incredible. Keep it right here. We've got the Mark Reardon Show on 97.1 FM Talk coming up next.
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0: the golf tournament. Would I be wrong in assuming that?
1: Well, there's a bell on the other side of the studio that I... Oh, there's Sue. She's got her bell. She was ready to go. Yes, he is at the BMW Championship today and tomorrow. He was there the last couple of days as well. So he is... This is like his Christmas, Heidi.
0: Okay. His Super Bowl, his Christmas, mm-hmm. all that good stuff. It's not everybody who gets to play golf with senators and things like that. So good for him. All the good stuff that they're doing with their pros and everything. So it's going to be a great weekend, it looks like, for golf in the St. Louis area. So that's fantastic.
1: Yeah, the weather's looking really good up to this point. And we had Dave Murray on yesterday afternoon to talk through some of it. And, of course, you hear the weather updates every hour. Everything's sounding like it's going to be nice this weekend. So whether you're golfing or not, it's nice. Hopefully we're through all of the horrible St. Louis heat that we get around this time, or around this time of year every year.
0: Okay, you're gonna whine about it because you want me to share my weather report with you, my friend?
1: I don't want to hear it. Listen, I've experienced Las Vegas heat, but they both suck, but they suck in different ways because it's just so dry out there.
0: It is dry, and you get into the car, and it's 140 degrees. I mean, there are things that blow up in your car in Vegas. You know, cans that you look at, and you think, oh, well, hairspray or whatever, and you think, oh, it says don't store it above 120 degrees, and you pay no attention to that warning until it blows up in your car. Literally, it will blow up in your car.
2: Wow.
0: Yeah, that's the truth, Sue. A friend of mine had a can of Fix-A-Flat blow up in her car, got little pieces of whatever Fix-A-Flat is made out of all over her car. That's how hot it gets. I know. But, we get through it. We just get through it, and we stay in the air conditioning if we can. But you're right. When it's humid, it's worse. And we whine a lot here in Vegas when it's humid, that's for sure. But it's great. It's great that you're getting a great weekend for golf. That's going to be a lot of fun. How exciting to get all these pros out there for that great event. It's going to be so much fun.
1: Yeah, it's the play is underway. I haven't seen the leaderboards and what that is looking like so far. But it'll almost be a little bit of a show reunion out there because Sue's going to make her way out there on Saturday, and then Alex Rich, who is weekly, joins us in the 4 o'clock hour on Wednesdays. He's going to be out there as well. So I'm sure that some of the Reardon Show personalities are going to see each other at some point over the weekend.
0: That's fun. That's it. You know, it's good to get those nice days when it's great and it's a great sport, and that's always a lot of fun. So that's going to be great. He'll be returned on Monday. I did find this funny today. You know, I know you guys have talked a lot about the WNBA, and I don't even really watch the WNBA. I know about Sophie and Caitlin and all this stuff. I get all that. So I pay attention to the news, but I can't tell you that I've ever watched an entire game. But anyway. One of the best teams in the country, as we know, is in Las Vegas. And Asia Wilson, it was funny because there's talk of them bringing an NBA team into Las Vegas. And he's got the Super Bowl there sometimes. Now we've got a great stadium. Looks like a giant Roomba if you haven't seen it. Major League this, Major League that. I mean, it's really a sports town in a lot of ways. But here's the funny headline. I know you guys all appreciate this. Asia Wilson, once again, I don't care what you think about the WNBA. She's a great player, regardless of how you feel about anything regarding the girls. She is great. But she says she's ready to welcome the NBA to Southern Nevada, but she doesn't want the potential team to steal their spotlight. Because no one's going to pay attention to them once the NBA comes to Vegas. No one does anyway, right? She said, I just don't need them to steal our shine. Because we got some good shine here. We brought a lot of shiny things here. Don't you find it funny? On the one hand, have they decided whether they're going to recruit some of these guys to play in the WNBA? I know there are a couple of guys who declared their eligibility. What's the latest on that? Ethan, the expert on sports, anything? You heard anything yet?
1: No, I for those that are not in the loop on that, obviously, with Sophie Cunningham and everything going on in the transgender athlete debate, there is a lot of people that have come out in support, saying support trans, support this or that, and there was a couple of former athletes, Enes Kanter Freedom, one of them, former NBA player himself, began to identifying as a woman solely so that he could enter or declare for the 2027 WNBA draft. The WNBA has not said that they are going to allow for these players to enter into the draft, actually, But they did have a meeting this past week trying to define a woman and what exactly, you know, their definition so that they could go forward and have a little bit more of an idea as to what this looks like. It's been a disaster for the WNBA. They just continue to screw up the spotlight that they have gotten from athletes like Caitlin Clark, who have done a lot of good things for the sport, bringing attention to it. They just continue to screw up the attention that they're getting.
0: Isn't that the truth? I mean, they should be capitalizing on this, and they should be grateful that anybody's paying attention to any of their players, and yet they still can't define what a woman is. And I know everyone's tired of hearing that whole topic. I'm kind of, I'm too. But it's going to come to light if they have not established that a woman is a woman. And if you're, you know, if you're a man, then you shouldn't be on the team, right? Well, they, you know, it's just a mess. It's an absolute mess, the whole thing. And the attention they've gotten is because of people like Sophie and Caitlin. And not just because they're white, but because people are paying attention to what they do. And you've got people trying to literally, I think, kill them on the court is what I'm seeing. And people don't seem to care about that. And it's, I don't think a lot of people realized how bad the WNBA was politically until this whole thing came to light with Sophie and Caitlin. Did you, I mean, I know you follow mainly baseball, Ethan, and football and that kind of thing. I mean, did you have any idea how political the WNBA was? I didn't, because I didn't really pay that much attention to it.
1: Yeah, I mean, not really. And part of it was because of the lack of attention. There seems to be this bitterness, this disdain against Caitlin Clark and what she has done for the league. A lack of, I don't know if I would say, I guess a lack of gratitude, because it just seems like the league itself has turned her into a villain. And I don't understand why exactly that is. It makes no sense. But unfortunately, you're seeing, you know, Caitlin Clark, you're seeing Sophie Cunningham, you're seeing them get beat up a lot out there, a lot of hard fouls, and unfortunately they aren't getting the calls that they should be getting a lot of the time. You know, the game is going to be in a bad spot if you don't have players like Caitlin Clark out there with that talent and doing what she is doing. That's why people are entertained by it. It's not because of her skin color, it's because she can pull up from the logo and hit a shot, and no one else in the league can do it like that. And people are entertained by that. But when she's hurt, then you're losing out on the attention that comes when she's there. Courts, arenas sell out when she is there. So that's you right. Have to keep her healthy. And it certainly doesn't help when she's getting pushed around and, you know, poked in the eye and people are landing on her neck and stuff. It's just, it's ridiculous. The lack of accountability that the WNBA, the referees, the officials, are, you know, not providing, despite her getting beat up and being, you know, the face of the league.
0: Yeah, it's truly amazing. And I wonder how long it's going to be. I saw her debut. What was it, NBC that she was on? I forgot. She's very good on TV. And I'm sure Sophie would be too. I mean, she's got the TV looks, obviously, and everything, and then the charisma. But if I'm those girls, I might get to the point where I say, you know what, the heck with you guys, I'm going to go get in the booth. And I'm going to be done getting beat up, not because they're quitters, but because they're going to be done getting beat up and they're going to go for a better job that a lot of these other women aren't going to get, not because of the color of their skin, but because they're just so nasty toward these other girls. You know, that's what I would think. I saw something about Sophie's shoes selling out in like 5 seconds, something like that. The first day or something, she created a shoe line everybody wanted. So, yeah. It's sad that it has to be this way, because the people who are the best at whatever game it is you're playing should be celebrated and not vilified. I remember how many years was everybody watching golf only because Tiger Woods was there? It's not a racial thing, guys. It's not about race, because there were many times, and I'm not necessarily a huge golf fan. I like it, but don't know as much as I should about it. But I'd watch if Tiger was in the tournament, and then when he wasn't there, I think a lot of people felt that way for a very, very long time. And so, you know, when you've got somebody who gets the eyeballs on the sport, whatever the sport is, those are the people you should be celebrating, not trying to destroy, as far as I'm concerned. All right, lots coming up on the Mark Reardon Show today. Once again, I'm Heidi Harris in for Mark Reardon. We're going to be speaking with the St. Charles County Police Chief, Kurt Frizz. That's coming up a little bit later because he, at bottom of the hour, matter of fact, he has decided to end his department's contract with Flock. I don't know if you guys have been paying attention to these Flock cameras all over the country and the abuses that are happening with that. So we'll talk with him about that and get some information because hats off to him. People are following ex-wives, ex-girlfriends on these cameras. Needs to be discussed. So we'll get to that. Ira Melman's going to join us from the Federation for American Immigration Reform. He'll be joining us about a woman who was killed, 42 years old, killed by a 19-year-old illegal alien. And also the Fifth Circuit is considering a right to release for illegal aliens. Like you have a right to get out of jail until we decide, until your case, you know, goes through the courts. No. You're not supposed to be here at all. We'll talk about that and other things coming up right after the break. I'm Heidi Harris in for Mark Reardon.
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3: I'll tell you what, not a bad commute at this hour, but an issue or two. And one of those is an accident on northbound 55. And this one is approaching Imperial, Maine. They've got the right lane blocked and there's a little bit of a delay in that area. But southbound is fine. If you're taking that out of downtown, we are in great shape. Now, southbound 270, some moderate volume. It's in pockets from Page down through the Clayton Road overpass. Westbound 6440 lines up right at 270. Eastbound is a little bit slow at Timberlake Manor. And then westbound picks up again, Lake St. Louis Boulevard out through the 70 split. 70 westbound, moderate volume at Zumbel, at K, and again at Wentzville. On the Illinois side, a jam. Westbound 64 at 157 and eastbound approaching 159, all due to road work. And 5570 eastbound is slow approaching 111. Again, all due to road work. 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
8: I'm Heidi Harrison for Mark Reardon. He's taking a couple of well-deserved days off to hang out on the golf course. I mean, I could lie to you, but that's the truth. But he comes back on Monday. I promise he'll return on Monday. Always having a good time with some of my favorite people in the radio business. Another one of the people I've loved talking to for years, Ira Melman from the Federation for American Immigration Reform. How are you, my friend?
9: I'm doing well. How are you?
8: I am doing well. So let's talk about two things. I want to start with this brief that the Federation for American Immigration Reform has filed with the U.S. Court of Appeals. The idea that we even have to talk about illegals getting out of jail or detention and then, you know, waiting until their case, you know, is processed before they're having to go back in is ridiculous. I mean, this should be an automatic situation, correct?
9: It should be. The law is pretty specific. It says that if you are entering the country illegally or you're caught in the interior of the country illegally, you will either have to be detained or put back across the border. So the law is pretty clear on this. And, you know, the fact that the Biden administration wasn't doing that was the impetus for this mass rush of people to come across the border. They knew that under the Biden administration, they'd be processed and released probably within 24 to 48 hours, given a court date sometime in the 2030s, and they'd get to stay here. Maybe they disappear. Maybe they find some other reason. But this is the way it is supposed to be. You can't let people in en masse. We had some 10 million people cross the border illegally under the Biden administration, and now they want us to get rid of them one by one. That's gaming the system to a point where, you know, the heads they win, tails we lose.
8: Yeah, because they're saying that they're entitled to a bond hearing and possible release into this country pending the removal. I mean, like you said, that completely goes against the way the law, the way the law is supposed to be. It's crazy.
9: Yeah. And look, I mean, if we go through these case by case, we'll probably be talking, 20, 30 years before any of them get to their day to on the bond hearing. So the fact is, the law says that if you are in the country illegally, you should be detained or put back across the border. And by the way, these people do have an option. They can simply say, you know what, I have no valid reason for remaining here in the United States. I'm going to lose my case. Rather than being held in detention, I'm going to voluntarily return on my own. And if you present it to them that way, a lot of people simply say, yeah, let's

0: skip this whole process. Let's skip the detention. I'm going home.
1: You know, I have a former producer I worked with for years in radio who now works in the immigration scene. He's a paralegal now. And he said, you can't believe how many people who were trying to do the process legally through his law firm. He calls them now. They're gone. They've already gone back home to wherever they were from. They're not even around anymore. And to your point, you can easily leave if you want to. The door is always open.
0: Yeah. And, you know, the attraction under the Biden administration was that you could stay here for years and years. You'd get work authorization. You know, maybe you show up in 2032 for your hearing. Maybe you don't. But in the meantime, you're here. You're looking for other ways to make a claim to remain here in the United States. And that's what leads to these mass waves of people coming across the border. You know, Spain just recently said, you know, we'll give everybody amnesty. And we saw what happened just in Spain a few weeks ago. Yeah. So we have to stop incentivizing people from crossing our borders illegally, make it clear to them that if we catch you, you're going to be detained or you're going to be put back, but you're not getting released into the country.
1: Absolutely not. We're speaking with Ira Milman, Federation for American Immigration Reform. I'm Heidi Harrison for Mark. The next story I want to talk to you about is a 42-year-old woman who apparently worked with a 19-year-old guy who was illegal, released by the Biden administration in 2024. He kills her in a vicious way in Virginia. Here we go again.
0: Yeah, unfortunately, this is an all too common story. And there's another example. Somebody who was caught entering the country illegally and released into the United States. You know, he's 19 years old now. Under the Biden administration, he probably came as an unaccompanied minor. He was probably one of the hundreds of thousands of unaccompanied minors that were released into the country, and the Department of Health and Human Services, which is supposed to track them, probably has no idea where he is until he wound up on a police blotter. But this is the sort of things that we're subjecting our own citizens to. And you have in Virginia a new governor and a new administration that has basically said they're going to refuse to cooperate with federal immigration authorities. You know, I have not heard that he had been previously arrested in Virginia and then released. But in another circumstance, he might very well have been one of the people that Virginia now just puts back out on the street and says, ICE, go find him yourself.
1: Yeah, one of the things that people forget, and I don't know if you know this, but I'm now doing a crime podcast. It's called, shameless plug, Vegas Crime Files, okay? And I talk about, with the people who were actually involved in the crime, the investigators, you know, that kind of thing, okay? It's firsthand stuff, not a Google script. And I did one a week or so ago, once again, Vegas Crime Files, about MS-13, because a friend of mine was chasing the MS-13 guys around, who three of whom were just convicted, as you may know, in Vegas, a couple of weeks ago. And the things that they do to people, we don't even want to talk about here on a family show. Put it on the podcast, but pretty awful. But the main thing, one of the things that we talked about was how these people will come in here from other countries if they're illegally in here, and sometimes even legally here. When these gang members get over the border illegally, they're terrorizing their own community. So if you're from El Salvador, you're coming in, you want to be a gang member, you get recruited into the gang, whatever, you are basically hurting the people in your own community. Nobody wants to speak about that, because if you want people to be safe, immigrants, especially legal immigrants, you want them to be safe. You can't allow illegals to go back and forth across the border. And that's what they dealt with when they were chasing these guys around under the Biden administration, because they'd be out on Friday, back on Monday, and they couldn't get rid of them.
0: Right. Nobody wants criminal aliens living in the United States, especially violent ones who go around killing people. And as you're right. The people who happen to live closest, namely the people that share their ethnic background, they're the ones who are usually victimized. In many cases, these are people themselves who were smuggled into the United States and owe money to the gangs that got them into the country. So we're just creating a system here where people are being abused. You know, we understand why they're coming here. And then once they're here, those same gangs terrorize them here in the United States or threaten to terrorize their relatives back home. So it's just a bad situation all around. And there's no excuse for it. And there's certainly no excuse for local governments that refuse to turn over these criminal aliens when they arrest them for other offenses. And very often they go out and commit other crimes, such as that poor girl in Chicago a few months ago. The Chicago police had arrested the murderer, put him back out on the street. And nobody is ever held accountable. That's the really sad part. None of these officials who make these policies are ever held accountable for these decisions.
1: Yeah, my friend was telling me about a young kid they talked to who was from El Salvador. Nice kid, lived in an apartment complex. They were just walking around the apartment complex, trying to be low key, just trying to get some information. The kid said, look, I'm working in a restaurant. I don't want to be a part of a gang, blah, blah, blah, blah. He didn't tell them anything. And they killed him. The gang members that night picked him up, tortured him, and killed him. This young kid who was just trying to make something of his life in America, I don't know if he was legal or illegally here, but this is what happens. And if you supposedly care so much about these illegals and you want people to be able to come into the country, well, where's your compassion? It should be directed toward these people who are victimized by these illegal aliens in many cases.
0: Yeah, and we are starting to do that. The Trump administration has stopped the huge flow of people coming across the border illegally. They have slowed down the criminal gangs that not only smuggle people but drugs and contraband into the United States.

0: 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Bye.
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3: We've got some volume out there on southbound 55, a little bit at Butler Hill and a little bit as you approach Herculaneum, just south of Highway M. And, of course, this is in areas with some serious road work going on. Now, westbound 70 out of downtown is slowing, approaching Cave Springs. There's some moderate volume at K and at Wentzville. 6440 is the usual. That means approaching Hampton out through McCausland. Moderate volume headed for 270. And then it slows again at Prospect. Now, eastbound 270, some moderate volume right at the Chain of Rocks Bridge and also at 203. And southbound 270, a little bit of volume there. Most of it is 6440 down through Doherty Ferry. Now, the worst of it is on the Illinois side. So much road work. And 5570 eastbound jams at 203, westbound 64 jams approaching 157, and eastbound jams from 157 to 159. I'm Sue Thomas with Traffic, 97.1 FM Talk, St. Louis Conservative.

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5: I'm Heidi Harrison for Mark Reardon. It's National Radio Day. We're going to talk about that coming up. National Radio Day. Can you even imagine? I don't know about you guys, but I do not like flock cameras. They seem to be showing up all over the country, and there have been some, let's just put it this way, there have been some abuses of the system. St. Charles County Police Department has announced they're discontinuing the use of these, and I'm so thrilled about that. The police chief joins us. Kurt Friss joins the Mark Reardon Show. I'm Heidi Harris in for Mark Reardon. How are you, sir? Nice to have you.
6: I'm doing well, Heidi. Thanks.
5: Can I just applaud you? Thank you very much for doing something for the great people of St. Charles County, because people don't like these. You tell me why you decided to do it.
6: Well, we've had problems with the system before as far as the auditing procedures and what's available and how to audit and accountability on ourselves. And when we recently conducted an audit, we found an issue that we addressed directly. And then after talking about what we get out of the system and it's a great tool. The LightSpike reader system is a great tool for law enforcement, but the flock system is not the most user friendly for us, and so we decided to discontinue the service.
5: Yeah, I see that on August 14th, in a press release you put out, you were informed of an abnormal pattern of searches by one civilian employee. And I've heard about this all over the country, where people are looking up ex-wives, ex-girlfriends, and being able to track their license plate. So how much can you tell me about that particular incident?
6: Well, it's an ongoing investigation. Like I said, during the audit process, we did detect an abnormally high number by one employee. So we immediately started an internal investigation. We restricted access from that employee and then put that employee on leave, unpaid leave at that. And then since then, that employee has resigned. It's continuing, the investigation's continuing, and there's also a criminal investigation going on just to determine if, in fact, there are any crimes committed, and that'll eventually be presented to the prosecuting attorney's office.
5: Okay, now I don't expect you to talk about the specifics of this case. We're speaking, by the way, with St. Charles County Police Chief Friss. I don't expect you to talk about the details here. But in general, if somebody is using cameras like this or looking up somebody's medical records or whatever they're doing, let's stick with the cameras. Couldn't that be a type of stalking in some situations?
6: It could be. It really depends on the nature and how far they went with it and what they did with that information. So that's really up to the prosecuting attorney's office to determine. We'll simply present the facts and for them to take under consideration.
5: You know, it's interesting, too, in various jurisdictions, they are either paid for by donors. Where I live, they're paid for by donors. And I guess some things are provided for free. But then, of course, you know what they say, if they're free, you're the product, right?
6: Right.
5: That always makes me suspicious. And then you hear stories about, oh, this crime was, broken because of the flock cameras, and these children were returned. They were trafficked and they were returned because of flock cameras. And I'm not saying that's not ever accurate, but they certainly put out one point of view, don't they, in their publicity?
6: Well, yeah, the fact is we have made on average 30 to 50 felony arrests because of license plate readers in our county a year. Everything from murder suspects to car break-ins to stolen vehicles. So there is a value to it if it's used correctly.
5: Yeah, but here's the problem, though, and I'm sure you've considered this is why you're not going to use these anymore. When you're talking about

0: the Fourth Amendment. How does this violate the Fourth Amendment? There are people who will argue, and I've seen them online saying, well, you know, you're out in public anyway. You don't have the right to privacy. You're out in public. What do you say to that, Chief?
1: Well, you're on a public roadway. Anybody can take a picture of your license plate at any time they want. This is obviously this is the police department's using it. Your license plate is not in the system. If it doesn't hit, if you're not wanted for a felony, that's the level we set it at. If you're not wanted for a felony, then it will not put an alert out at all. So our police officers, our detectives do, that have access to the system, don't have time to track people. And if they do it for personal reasons and not law enforcement related, then we'll hold them accountable. And that's what we did in this case.
0: Right. So I've heard people say that if they're used incorrectly, these license plate readers, that they can pretty much check, you know, you went here, you went, this is where you go to church, this is where you go to the grocery store. Oop, you're not supposed to be over here. There are people who are saying it could go that far. What do you think about that, Chief?
1: Well, I think, yeah, that's what misuse is. And if it's being used like that, then that's where I expect law enforcement agencies need to hold their people accountable. And that's what an audit process is for. That's why we decided to get away from Flock, because it wasn't very easy to audit through their system. So we've decided to move away.
0: It's interesting what you said, though, about how you set the system up. Can everybody set the system up differently? In other words, you said you set it up in St. Charles County to only grab the license plates of people who were felons. Do other jurisdictions do it differently? Do they have the ability to change the way they handle things?
1: Yeah, you could set it the threshold where it's picking up, you know, traffic warrant, misdemeanor traffic warrants, things like that. We haven't done that in St. Charles County. You know, we're only interested in the criminal element that is preying on our community that we don't want in our community, so that we can respond to that.
0: Yeah, and I know there was a crime, a murder just the other day here in Vegas that they solved it initially by the license plate reader. And like I said, I'm not going to say this doesn't help at times, but people are just concerned about who's got the data and how long are they keeping the data. We don't know. Even if a police department only keeps it for a certain amount of time, what about the Flock company? We don't know, do we, the answers to those questions?
1: Yeah, and that's what got concerning to us is how Flock is operating. Being a vendor, a third-party vendor, and where the data could possibly be going. So that's why we decided to no longer use our service.
0: Well, good for you. Great talking to you, Police Chief of St. Charles County. Okay. Chief Frizz, it's been fun. My first time talking to you, and I appreciate you doing that. And I'm sure what are the people of St. Charles County saying about this? They must be thrilled that you made this decision.
1: Well, I think so. Yeah, I'm sure there's a lot of people that are, and I think our community supports law enforcement to a very high degree, and I think they trust us to use resources like this responsibly, and that's part of why we're putting this out there, to show that, hey, we found a problem, we fixed the problem, and we're letting you know about the problem, and so we took action. So it's about transparency and trust.
0: Absolutely. I think that's great. Police Chief Kurt Frizz, thank you very much for joining the Mark Reardon Show. Appreciate it.
1: Thank you, Heidi.
0: Thanks. I'm talking to him. I think that's great what he did. I think that's fantastic. Because a lot of people don't like these things. But a couple of stories real quickly. In the St. Louis area, Brentwood, there was a police officer who was using his license plate reader to stalk his ex-wife. You guys hear about this story? Anybody? Sue? Anybody hear about this story?
2: Haven't heard this one.
0: Brentwood police officer read this, used this automated license plate reader to stalk his ex-wife during a contentious divorce. But investigators said there was no crime committed under Missouri law. Really? But the woman said her ex-husband admitted to using the Flock camera system to track her location. She described the behavior as a control issue. She said, when I got home, he was very angry and mentioned he ran my plates through the Flock camera to find out where I was, who she was with, etc. Okay, that's bad. That's one story. We've just got a couple of them here. I mean, this, I didn't want to talk to the chief about this because it's not happening in his jurisdiction, but it does go to back up what he's done. Jefferson Parish, Louisiana. A Louisiana sheriff's deputy was fired for tracking his ex-partner's location more than 3,000 times. Did I say ex-partner? Ex-partner. Let it go, buddy. Okay. Ex-partner. 3,000 times over the course of several years using Flock cameras. 3,000 times. And the car belonged to his ex-fiance. That's what I'm saying. I mean, it's like people accessing your private medical records. If they work in an office, you know, you're a celebrity or something, and you come into the hospital and people are accessing. I mean, there are things that a lot of people have access to when they work in various jurisdictions or agencies, and you're supposed to handle them ethically and responsibly. And doing something like this to me, obviously.

0: It's
1: that's not cool. That's all I'm saying. I'm glad he did that. I'm glad the chief decided not to do it, because it makes you wonder, though, when you think about it, if something's free, and a lot of these places in the country, they're being provided these cameras. And what bothers me about it, where I live, these cameras showed up with nobody having a vote on it, because they were donated by big donors. And nobody had a vote on these hundreds of cameras that have appeared all over the place. And how much data are they collecting? How long do they keep this data? I don't know. And I have heard people say, who are really against these cameras, that they can basically monitor. Oh, you went here. You went, this is where you go to church. This is where you go to school. This is where you go to work. This is where you go to the grocery store. Blah, blah, blah, blah, blah, blah. Wait. Whoop, whoop. You went somewhere different. You were at a place you shouldn't have been. What are you up to? I don't know who's got time to monitor people that closely. I really don't. But that's a possibility, and a lot of people are very concerned about it, to say the least. And I think it's great that they're eliminating in some places. All right, much more to come on the Mark Reardon Show. Don't forget, you can follow us on all the socials, 97.1 FM Talk. And, of course, you can follow me, Heidi Hirsch Show, on all the socials, X and all that kind of stuff. We come back, we're going to talk about National Radio Day, just briefly, because it is National Radio Day. I just got a nice tweet from Mike Gallagher. You know Mike Gallagher, syndicated host? I put something up about the first day that I was on radio, a picture. And he goes, congrats, Heidi, on a stellar career. That was sweet of him. He's a good guy. So it's National Radio Day. We'll talk about that. And much more coming up on the Mark Reardon Show. I'm Heidi Harris, in for Mark Reardon.
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3: Watch out for a stall eastbound 70 at St. Louis Avenue. They've got the right lane and the right shoulder blocked. And, of course, a little bit of volume behind that. Now, westbound 70 out of downtown is fine, but it is slow. 94 out past Zumbel, and a little bit of moderate volume at K and at Wentzville. 6440, it's Kings Highway out through McCausland. That's a slow go. Eastbound slowing, ramping on from 170 to eastbound 64 through about Big Bend before it opens up. And then out west, westbound 64, slow Lake St. Louis Boulevard out through the 70 split. And there's moderate volume along southbound 270, mainly from Page through just south of 44. 55 a little slow at Butler Hill, and again south of Highway M. But the worst of it is on the Illinois side, 64 westbound, just a parking lot as you head toward 157, all due to road work and the closure of westbound 64 between 255 and 18th Street. And eastbound traffic is jammed as you approach 159. 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
7: I'm Heidi Harrison from Mark Reardon. He returns on Monday. He's having a little fun at the golf course, and he's entitled to a few days off, so I'm happy to give it to him. It's National Radio Day. All of us in radio were posting all kinds of crazy pictures of ourselves when we started the business and that kind of stuff. Sue, how long have you been in radio, madam?
8: Hold on. Oh, one.
7: Get out your stone tablet. Carry the one.
8: 30-something years. Yep, abacus. That's how I'm doing it.
7: Yeah, I get it. I'm going to be starting 29 in September. Fred, what about you, my friend?
9: 44 years. I started in 82.
7: Seriously?
9: Yeah.
7: That is great. Now, what were you doing when you first started in radio?
9: I've been at KMOX Radio my whole career. So okay. I graduated in 82 and started at KMOX as a reporter. And I've been doing the same thing over there. And then I share my time here on 97.1.
7: That is fantastic.
9: Yeah, it's
7: 44
9: great.
7: Years. That's a heck of a career.
9: It's a long time.
10: You know, he's a Hall of Famer. Did you know that, Heidi?
7: I did not know that. Radio Hall of Fame?
10: Hall of Famer.
9: It's for being old. That's why they put you in the Hall of Fame.
7: Is that Missouri you're talking about?
9: St. Louis Media Hall of Fame.
7: Okay, because I know in Nevada, you got to be in 20 years before you can get in the Hall of Fame.
10: Well, then, if that's the case, if he lived in Nevada, then, he would be, a two-time Hall of Famer.
7: He'd be at a two-time Hall of Famer. God bless him. That's fantastic. Now, it's great to find something you love and stick with it that long. Because, radio is one of those things where it's different every day. People are like, you do the same job forever. No, because it's not the same job. Today, tomorrow, every day, it's different. That's what makes it so cool.
9: I don't think there's ever been a day that I've not looked forward to coming to work, because every day, like you said, is something new, and it's just the immediacy of radio that you can, hear something and moments later you have it on the air and you're sharing it with listeners.
10: And that's saying something, right? Because he works with Mark Reardon. So
7: that is saying something. That does seem a bit like a bit of a grind. No, that's not true. I was just telling you, Ethan, today Mark Reardon has the friendliest voice in radio, doesn't he?
9: He does. He does good commercials, yeah.
7: Yeah, friendly, happy guy. But that's true. I mean, it's the immediacy. I mean, there's some jobs. I've done jobs over the course of my life where, you know, after you've learned the job, that's kind of the end of the intellectual stimulation. Okay, I know what I'm doing now. I can't do it again tomorrow, right? But radio is so much different. So much different. How many stations have you worked for, Sue? A lot or a few?
8: Hold on. Doing adding it up again.
7: Carry the one again.
8: Yes, I would say several. Yeah.
7: Okay,
8: yes.
7: Several.
8: Yes. Right. I was a news director in Tifton, Georgia at my first job.
7: Okay.
8: And then I moved back. But, you know, as part of traffic, you're all over the place.
7: Oh, yeah, so, absolutely.
8: Right. And so then I would stop and be part of a different show. And that would be one place. And then they'd say, ooh, we'll take you back in traffic. We'll put you up, but can you be on these two stations? So I'm an odd person to ask just because I've been on a lot, but mainly just because of traffic.
7: Yeah, but you know what we like to call the radio business, a Swiss Army knife. You can do anything. They can put you anywhere. You can do radio. You can do news. You can do anything.
8: Well, I guess so. So, yeah, but yeah, I've been a lot. So I'm the anti-Fred. I'm the opposite of Fred.
7: And young Ethan has been in the radio business how long, my friend?
10: Oh, boy. Not quite nearly as long as my co-worker.

0: workers here. I have, let's see, I guess I graduated in 23, but I technically started when I was still in school at Camel X as a part-timer. So that would have been 2022. So this is my fourth year in radio.
1: Yeah, okay.
0: Fourth year in radio. So, yeah.
1: Yeah. Now you're doing the radio. You do the play-by-play, which I was telling you during the break. I know you guys have heard, Sue and Fred, you've heard him do the play-by-play. He's unbelievable.
2: He's really, really good. We're not going to have him here long. He'll get a bigger job soon.
1: I'm telling you, I don't care who you think you are, Herb Street. Watch out for Ethan. He's coming for your job, buddy.
0: Oh boy. Next subject.
1: Well, I don't know where a guy named Kurt Herbstreit. Where did he start? Do you have any idea what his history is? Because I don't know. He's an incredible.
0: He's an analyst.
1: Yeah.
0: So for Kirk Herbstreit, if you live under a rock, is one of the. He's probably the biggest personality in college football. Is one of the hosts of College Game Day every Saturday morning. But Kirk Herbstreit went the athlete path. He was a quarterback at Ohio State.
1: That's
0: how he got into the field. You see a lot of the analysts tend to be former athletes, and then the play-by-play side is usually the ones that, you know, started in broadcasting and kind of worked their way up. But yeah, he was at Ohio State, and he has been doing it for a very long time. And like I said, now he is he's kind of the king of college football, in the sense of that, you know, he's probably one of the most recognized faces and voices, just because he's been around for such a long time.
1: Yeah, he's great. I hadn't thought about what you just said about the guys who are calling the games, like Al Michaels, okay,
3: right,
1: versus the color guy. Okay, like I'm thinking, I can't think of his name, who he usually works with. I'm thinking about Al Michaels.
0: Kirk Herbstreit works with him now. They do the games together on Thursday Night Football.
1: It's not Collinsworth anymore.
0: Collinsworth is on Sunday Night Football now with Mike Tirico.
1: Okay, Mike Tirico, one of the best in the business, too.
3: Yeah.
1: I just love him. Love him. So, yeah, I mean, I have such an admiration for people doing that. Because, you know, listen, Al Michaels can call anything, including an earthquake. Remember that story?
2: Yeah.
0: Uh-huh.
1: No, remember that one? I mean, who can go from calling the was the All-Star Game, correct? That's when the earthquake interrupted All-Star Game?
0: I think it was the World Series, wasn't it? It was the
1: Could have been. But it was being played in the Bay Area, as you guys may know.
0: Yeah, it was the World Series.
1: Okay, when he's getting ready to call that game, and then the earthquake hits. And I remember, because I was getting a car stereo put in my car, and I'm looking up the TV screen and going, whoa. And I watched the one bridge. It had, you know, it was a kind of a flat bridge, and it had collapsed. And I was looking at it and going, I've been on that bridge. There are two layers to that. Oh, my gosh, there are people underneath it. I couldn't believe it. And, you know, Al Michaels just, boom, I'll do earthquake coverage now. I could do anything. Unbelievable.
0: Yeah, he's one of the best. He's been around for a very long time. That is for sure.
1: Yeah, and no scandal, no problems. That's the thing. Most of these guys, you know, Kirk's the same way. No scandal, no problems. Just doing the job, and it's great. I'm excited for you. I think you're going to do great things, and stay with radio. Don't leave us. But you can do some other stuff too. We'll let you.
0: Sounds good. Where the
1: Happy
0: opportunities
1: National.
0: Are.
1: Absolutely. Happy National Radio Day, everybody. We appreciate you tuning in and joining us, because this is what we love to do. We hope you love to hear us. I'm Heidi Harris, in for Mark Reardon.
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3: On the roads, I'll tell you what, we've got a jam on eastbound 70 as you head towards Salisbury, and I believe that's going to be an accident to blame. It's just coming down. Now, westbound looks fine until you get out to 94. It's a little slow there, and at K and at Wentzville. 6440 is slow in Kings Highway out through McCausland, and then it's slow at Boone's Crossing. Then you get a break and slow again, Lake St. Louis Boulevard out through the 64 split. It's mainly moderate volume along southbound 270, but it's Page down through just a little bit south of 44. And we've got an accident reported southbound on Clarkson, and it's almost at Clayton Road, just a little north of there. Ooh, there's a big jam behind it. On the Illinois side, 64 eastbound jams at 157, and westbound lines up from 157 to 159. This report brought to you by Spas and More. I'm Sue Thomas with Traffic, 97.1 FM Talk, St. Louis Conservative.

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1: 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Try moving billboards. They really work. PinkTiger.ai.

0: Apparently, she was using a different name on this a social media platform, but making threats and things like that. She's charged with attempting to provide material support to ISIS. A couple of these women have left America and gone and married some terrorist and gone over to another country, a third world country, and then they've tried to come back when they realize that the guys, And then most of the time, they're not allowed to go back to their country. Sometimes it's ours, sometimes it's somewhere else. But I don't understand why these women. I get that a lot of girls like the bad boys, but this goes above and beyond. Plus, they got her on camera, all right, actually buying things, buying bomb parts or things that you can. I used to have a friend who was, let me back up a little bit. I have a friend who was a arson investigator, and I know it's arson. It's not fire investigator. I mean, it's actually fire investigator. You don't say arson because you don't know if it's arson. And a bomb squad guy, okay? And he used to tell me, I could make a bomb with what's under your kitchen sink. Now, I can't do it because I don't know how to do it, but that's what he used to tell me. So it's not like you have to get things that are impossible to buy to be able to create a lot of havoc. But apparently her plans extended beyond an attack on the state capital of New York, where she wanted to blow things up. She wanted to disguise it as a food delivery. And then blow things up, which would affect the state senators in New York. Special agent in charge of the FBI's Albany field office, Craig Tremarley, said she didn't just want to kill lawmakers. She wanted a complete disruption of our government. Now, this is important because what people forget about terrorism is terrorists' plots are not to kill a million people. Terrorism succeeds when you kill 100 and you terrorize 100,000. You terrorize a million. That's how they succeed. And a lot of those bombs that they put in backpacks and things like that, you know, last time I looked it up, it was a little over $100 worth of stuff. People forget about how easy it is to do some of these things. But apparently she had planned to leave the country after bombing the Capitol and later returned to do more, apparently, including an attack in Times Square on New Year's Eve. She also spoke of attacking the White House and the president. But here's the funny thing. So they've got her on camera at the store buying things, completely covered head to toe. Okay, nothing like standing out wherever you're buying these items, right? Not even smart enough to try to blend in. You show up full garb, totally covered head to toe. It still stands out in America that you'd be doing that, right? Beginning in mid-July, she told the source she wanted to help make explosives and identify the Capitol as her target. Investigators said she walked around the building roughly five separate occasions, taking photographs and studying the surrounding area and security. And once again, I don't know if she did that in full, whatever you want to call the garb, hijab or whatever else she was. I know there are different names for them. I don't know, but that's a way to stand out too, isn't it? In one exchange, she told the FBI source she'd make a point of having picnics near the Capitol and drinking coffee nearby so she could observe the building. She told the source she wanted to destroy as much of the Capitol. And once again, this is the Capitol in Albany, and kill senators while they were meeting. As I mentioned, she also wanted to put the stuff in a bag that would make her look like a food delivery worker. So she goes to Home Depot in Rensselaer, up there in New York State, using $200 provided by one of the confidential sources, and bought materials she would believe would build a bomb. Okay. A large container of nails, this and that. Okay. Once again, they've got her on camera. I saw the pictures, and here she's in full garb. I mean, not that I'm going to look at any woman wearing those clothes and assume she's a terrorist, but she's going to stand out. Let's just put it that way. Wow. The next day, she delivered a DoorDash bag that she said could be used to conceal the device. August 19th, she met again with confidential sources and paid $150 for what she believed was a handgun, magazine, and ammunition. Okay, I mean, enemies among us. There are always people who are out to do us harm. It's a shame. It's sad, and thank God for the FBI taking a look at that kind of situation, because there are people who, I don't get it. I mean, you have an amazing amount of freedom in this country. You'd think you'd appreciate it, but this is a cult of death. I've been reading a book this week, because I'm going to interview this guy on my podcast, Heidi Hare Show. If you get it, it's on Odyssey app, Heidi Hare Show. And he wrote a book called United in Hate, and it's one of those, and I don't normally read books, political books, that I'm going to agree with. You know, if it's going to be something like, oh, the left sucks and the right's right. Oh, no, thanks. But this is very interesting. I did not understand a lot of the history on how these various hate groups come together. Now, I believe as a Christian that it's a satanic influence on a lot of these folks. And they're cults of death. They really are at the end of the day. But how they're all connected politically, religiously. It's not just a certain religious group. It's not certain, you know, liberals. It's very interesting, their thinking and their goals. And they don't care about our freedom. They don't appreciate our freedom. When people say, well, why don't they come here to America and appreciate the wonderful freedom we have? Because they don't want us to have it. They don't want anybody to have it because all they want is death and destruction. That's what it comes down to. And it's been kind of fascinating. I'm looking forward to talking to this guy who wrote the book here in a couple of weeks. But wow, we don't understand why somebody wouldn't look at our wonderful country and be happy to be here. Remember when all the soccer players were here from all over the world and how wonderful a lot of them found America to be, and they were shocked that it was something completely different than they had been told. And wow, this is so cool. And you have all these groceries and you have all these beautiful places and it's not crowded and blah, blah, blah. And a lot of people from third world countries were seeing America for the first time, the real America, not the America as portrayed by the media. They were all running around with guns trying to kill each other. And we all hate each other. I mean, if you watch certain, you know, look at certain news sites, you'd be, you know, you wouldn't want to come to America. You would assume everyone hated each other and was trying to kill each other. Not that at all. But a lot of these people saw America for the very first time and couldn't believe how great we were. But unfortunately, there are people who come here and they just look at our weakness and they want to hurt us. And I remember my dad was sick with cancer. He was diagnosed in 2001. And this is right after the anthrax attacks that happened on the East Coast. And we went to an oncologist, and the oncologist was from Iran. And I asked him, I said, what do you think about these anthrax attacks? And he looked right at me. I'll never forget it. He looked at me and he said, you Americans are weak. You don't know how they think. I do. You need to round up everybody back there and question them, blah, blah, blah, blah. And he had moved to America in 1980. And he said, when I moved here, the Olympics were happening and they, you know, basically interrogated him and this and that and the other. That guy is not a threat to me. I'm not talking about everybody who's from a certain place. But his point was, we don't understand it. We think, wouldn't it be great if they could just see how we can live? Wouldn't it be just great? And then people move to America and drown their daughters in the pool because they're dating the wrong guy. You know, we don't do that in America. That's not what we do. You may get mad at who your daughter dates. Sure, my family did. But you don't get to drown them in the pool because they're dating the wrong person. Don't bring that stuff here. And that's not what everybody thinks from other countries, but there are people who come here and they don't care. They see our freedom as weakness. That's what we don't understand. And these idiot girls who convert to Islam and they start doing the bidding of these folks, these guys, I mean, there are a couple of them who've been murdered by boyfriends, I think, in Ireland. I have to look this up, but I think two of them are killed in Ireland by these boyfriends that they, you know, they're Palestinian or something, Middle Eastern, something. I have to look it up. Killed by these boyfriends. Oh, he's so cute. And we're going to have this great life. But they don't understand the background. How does he really think? And they have these, I don't know, idealized versions of what they think these guys are. Yeah, sure. A lot of them are very good looking. I'm not questioning that. But you have to look at how somebody's raised, what their beliefs are. And I don't get it. And then they get over there, the ones who don't get killed, get over there in the Middle East and go, uh-oh, this sucks. It's not what I thought it was going to be. Well, then they want to come back. No, no, no, no. So, you know, you get these dumb, impressionable girls. Here she is, 35 years old, trying to come up with a way to blow up a building and kill a bunch of state senators and ultimately have bigger plans in mind. I mean, this is an American girl raised in America. Now, these people are influenced online. Sometimes they're lonely. We don't really know, but we've got to keep an eye on these people. And thank God for the FBI on this one that stopped this girl from doing who knows what kind of damage she could have done. We don't know. But we know she planned it, planned to do some damage to the country she grew up in. I mean, I don't like a lot of lawmakers. I'm not going to lie to you. But I would never want to hurt them. That's not the answer. It's not the way. You vote them out if you can. And if not, you just let God have it. What else can you do sometimes? A lot of them are corrupt. A lot of them are, you know, arrogant jerks, but you don't kill people. It's not the way you achieve things. But that's not the way she thinks anymore. This is an American raised in America. That's not how she thinks. She's been converted to an entirely different way of thinking. And that's a problem. And we all have to watch out for that. That's for sure. I'm Heidi Harris in for Mark Reardon.
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2: Well, on the roads this afternoon, if you are a westbound 70 driver, we look pretty good out of downtown. It's a little bit slow at Zumbel and at K and at Wentzville. But I'll tell you what, there is a jam on the Illinois side, and it's on 270. Eastbound 270 is a parking lot from Route 3 to a place just between the chain of rocks and canal bridges. And then you get a break, and then it jams again across the chain of rocks bridge. So kind of a mess between Route 3 and Riverview at this hour. Now, 6440 westbound, moderate volume, but it starts at Kings Highway, goes out through McCausland, and a little bit slow at Boone's Crossing, then it lines up at Prospect. The innerbound southbound is slow approaching 6440, and southbound 270, moderate volume in pockets. It's mainly from Page down through Doherty Ferry. On the Illinois side, 64 eastbound is jammed approaching 159, and westbound jams approaching 157. I'm Sue Thomas with Traffic, 97.1 FM Talk, St. Louis Conservative.

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0: 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Here's Sue's News.
1: These allegations are deeply concerning.
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5: No. And now, Sue's News. Brought to you by Sue.
6: Well, you guys, it's National Bacon Lovers Day.
7: Oh, I'm there. Yes. Oh, yeah, I'm so there.
6: You know, we have in town, Heidi, the Crown Candy Kitchen, which is that probably one of the oldest, counters where you can get malts and that sort of thing. But it's also home to the world's biggest, I would say, BLT. And they fry the bacon every morning and the entire neighborhood smells like it. But you can go there. Fred, what is your order at Crown Candy Kitchen?
7: The bacon, lettuce, tomato sandwich. It's so good. It's so, I've actually got a red t-shirt that I own that I got there talking about it. It's amazing.
6: What does it say? Fred, have eaten.
7: It's something about a heart attack in progress or something like that.
6: Ethan, have you been there?
8: No, I haven't. The most knowledge I have on it is I edited that History of the Loop with Sue. So, you know, I know just about as much as one would know about it, but I have not experienced this glorious BLT myself.
6: All right, we've got to take you there. They also have a really good egg salad, but I like that and a banana milkshake. Oh, so good. Anyway.
9: Banana milkshake.
6: Yeah. Oh, and here's the thing. Heidi, you understand this as well. There's nothing worse than either the fake flavor of banana or watermelon. Those are the two worst fake flavors.
7: I don't think I've ever thought about it.
6: Oh, I guarantee you this is the truth. So they have a real banana milkshake, and it just elevates everything. You could get banana chocolate if you wanted. Oh, it's so good. Or you could have it be a malt.
9: Whatever happened to ice cream? Just ice cream, and give me the chocolate syrup on the ice cream.
7: Yeah, wasn't yesterday soft serve ice cream day?
6: Yeah, it was a glorious day. That was. And we've talked about it. It's also National Radio Day. Oh, now, you know, my brother is coming in town tomorrow. I'm going to pick him up at the airport. Now, his wife, I love her. She's awesome. I have a great sister-in-law. But she's also a fan of the turkey bacon. Now, turkey bacon is fine. But I am getting the boy some pork bacon. For the weekend.
7: Good on you.
6: And he will be happy.
8: Fred stole the words.
6: And National Chocolate Pecan Pie Day.
9: Broccoli Day? When is Broccoli Day, Sue?
8: Broccoli does not get a day, Heidi. What is going on
6: If
8: here?
6: You boil it, it smells like feet. Now, that's just a fact. I don't love a pecan pie. Fred, your thoughts?
7: Yeah, I'm not big into pecan pie.
6: But chocolate version is not bad. Ethan?
8: No, not my thing. I mean, I'm already, you know, super picky with, there's only a few pies that I'm like, you know, I'll do it. Like, what was the pie that you made for us a couple weeks ago? That was divine. Now, you know, apple pie, great. But outside of that, I mean, I'd rather go with a different dessert if I'm gonna eat a treat.
6: Like banana cream, you wouldn't eat that?
9: No, coconut cream.
6: Coconut cream is excellent.
8: See, I just don't have enough experience with pies, I guess. I feel like
6: I've been eating bad crust and store bought.
8: That might be the case. But I feel like pies are probably just not made as much as they used to be.
6: Well, that's probably true.
7: I've gotta, you know, go out here and just tell everyone coconut cream pie, Gilligan's Island specialty.
9: Is that what it was?
7: Oh, yeah. Because they were on an island. That's all. The only ingredients they had.
6: Well,
8: that's
6: sure,
8: hilarious.
6: But somehow they made a crust.
7: It was only a three-hour cruise.
6: Yes, that's what I've heard. Heidi, Fred is an expert on all things Gilligan's Island. He has books about it.
7: Yeah.
6: Yeah.
9: Well, that's what screwed me up was when they were talking about the Explorer, right? The Explorer?
7: The Minnow?
9: No, when they were talking about Caruso, Robinson Caruso. It wasn't Robinson Caruso. It was Robinson Crusoe. Caruso was a singer. Screwed me
7: right.
9: up as a
7: Enrico
9: kid.
7: Caruso, yeah.
9: Yeah, totally screwed me up.
6: Fred and Mark maintain that the show holds up. I am skeptical.
7: Yeah.
6: On this day into history, 52 years ago,

0: Now, see, I don't think I realized it was that long ago, because we're talking about 1974, and that's when Nolan Ryan, who of the California Angels, became the first major league pitcher to have a fastball clocked at over 100 miles per hour.
1: Wow.
0: 1974. Steroid-free, of course.
1: Yes. Wow, that's impressive.
0: That's pretty impressive.
2: It was a different world back then.
0: It really was.
1: And of can we go back to Gilligan's Island for 1 second? Fred, are you a Ginger or Marianne guy? I want to know.
3: Definitely Marianne.
0: Yeah.
1: Okay, just checking. Mm-hmm. Okay, sorry, Sue. Go ahead.
0: It's a well-established fact. That's just how it is.
3: Yeah.
0: It's a... Fred knows everything about it.
3: So Mark is a Marianne person, too.
0: Yes, he is. Mm-hmm. Wait, nobody's Speaking Ginger? Of a,
3: I don't think Ethan knows what we're talking about.
2: I'm just politely sitting
1: Ethan
2: here.
1: Ethan hasn't even seen Blazing Saddles, so you guys just skip over him for this.
0: On this day in history, 49 years ago, in 1977, the United States launched Voyager 2, and it was the unmanned spacecraft carrying a 12-inch gold-plated phonograph. I'm sorry, gold-plated phonograph. And it was a record that scientists hoped aliens would find and play, and they would learn about Earth. Now, of course, this seems so rational. The recording has 55 greetings, 55 different languages. They had nature sounds. They had samples of music, including Mozart, Beethoven, and, of course, this from St. Louis. Oh, I should have mentioned that to you earlier.
1: Oh, yeah. Woo. I was going to say, where's your rock and roll, man? Who wouldn't like this?
0: Well, the aliens could have rocked out to Chuck Berry. Johnny B. Goode. I don't think the aliens... Deep down in Louisiana,
1: close to New Orleans. How can you not smile when you hear the song? How can you?
0: Fantastic. You guys, I didn't realize this. There is a documentary coming out next month about how comedian and actor Dane Cook's half-brother and business manager stole $12 million from him. And it's called Funny Money, and it's kind of a dramatic trailer, but here's the sound from it.
4: Dane, it's your brother. The FBI is involved with something? Dane, what happened? What have you done?
5: A person that spent so much time pretending to be something he wasn't. From the moment he left that bank, my brother disappeared.
6: There were bricks of hundreds and all the spaghetti sauce.
7: And the pasta sauce, of course. Where else would you put the money?
5: Where is he? What has he done? How does this end?
0: Isn't that crazy? I didn't know this was that this story existed. And his half-brother was hiding his money in, pasta sauce and red sauce. And apparently he was convicted and then has disappeared. I think he may have served jail time and then just has vanished off the face of the earth.
3: Okay,
0: so
3: who's
0: it's the
3: Dane
0: story
3: Cook?
0: Of how he got that. Did you know this story, Heidi?
1: I did not. I don't even know who this guy is.
0: Yeah. Oh, Dane Cook?
3: I don't know either.
0: Oh, you guys Google him. You'll look at him and go, oh, it's that guy.
1: Oh, I know this guy. Okay. Yeah.
0: Wow. So you trust your brother and you think everything's fine, and it turns out he's stolen $12 million from you.
1: Well, Billy Joel's brother-in-law took like $90 million from him back in the day. I mean, that's crazy.
0: That is a great documentary, by the way, if you haven't seen it, the one on Billy
1: Joel. I haven't. I'll have to look for it. I love Billy Joel. But, I mean, can you even imagine that? I mean, because you're out there busting your butt, out there performing, and somebody's just stealing all your money behind the scenes.
0: I believe that was his wife at the time's brother.
1: Yeah.
0: So it was his, brother-in-law-ish. I'm not sure they were married yet. Okay.
1: I heard a comedian meet him one time talking about that, saying he said he did just the way you are, and then he dumped her for Christy Brinkley. I'm not sure it went that way, but it was a funny comedian line.
0: It didn't. Go watch. Netflix is being sued over K-pop Demon Hunters by a Christian metal band called Demon Hunter. They say they've been damaged in, quote, an amount not yet ascertainable. Netflix says the band's claims are without merit, and they will vigorously defend themselves. I don't think you can hold on to Demon Hunters as two words put together and try to...

0: an increase from last year. The men's and women's singles winners will receive $5.5 million each. Concerns over the bond market sent Wall Street lower. The Dow Industrial Average off 703 points at 52,759. The NASDAQ lost 264 points today, and the S&P 500 fell by 66. And that's your money now.
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3: It won't surprise anybody, by the way, I'm Heidi Harris in for Mark Reardon. It won't surprise anybody that people pretty much nowadays consider driving over the speed limit normal. AAA actually did a study on this. Joining us is Nick Jabaria. He is the spokesperson for the AAA of Missouri. How are you, sir? Thank you for joining the Mark Reardon Show.
4: I'm doing great. Great to be on.
3: Glad to have you. So it's so funny because the other day I was driving in Utah with my husband in the mountains, and I got pulled over for 6 miles over the speed limit. I was trying really hard going up and down the hills, but 6 miles over, and I thought, are you kidding me? Because where I live, 10 miles is routine. And your study found that people figure 10 miles per hour over the speed limit, it's not a big deal, right?
4: Yeah, you know, and this study, I think you said it off the top, it kind of really puts the data to what I think a lot of folks are seeing normally out on the roads. And that's that, you know, most people agree that no one actually drives the speed limit. And that's problematic for a number of reasons from a traffic safety perspective. But the study really takes a good look at why people believe it's acceptable to speed. And then also, you know, what might slow them down.
3: So what are the main reasons people give? I should say not reasons, excuses. They'll call them reasons. I'll say excuses for driving over the speed limit because sometimes there's nobody around. It's one thing. I'm not defending it. Other times they're weaving in and out of traffic. You know, what excuses do they make?
4: Yeah, you know, well, the majority of drivers surveyed, and this was a survey of over 11,000 drivers, we found that getting around slower drivers was the number one reason that people would speed. But then also reaching their destination faster, so saving time. Or the third, you know, and maybe most concerning is avoiding holding up traffic. And that concern about avoiding holding up traffic really goes back to people wanting to keep up with traffic, follow the traffic patterns, which, you know, of course, we can understand if people are zooming by on I-70, that can be a little unnerving. If you're driving the speed limit and, you know, people are going 80, 85 next to you. But I think it's sort of that herd mentality that gets folks into trouble. And especially when you're talking about safety on a roadway, for what the speed the roadway was designed for, and then also the driving conditions, whether it's weather or construction or whatever it might be. So it really is an eye-opening survey into kind of what's going on with people's thinking when they're out on the roads and how it relates to speeding.
3: We're speaking with Nick Jabaria. He's a spokesman for AAA of Missouri. I'm Heidi Harris in for Mark Reardon. Yeah, it's interesting to me that because you hear the stories about if people are going too slow, way too slow for traffic, that other people try to go around them because they get impatient, and that can cause even more accidents. But like my husband and I have a truck camper, and with a truck camper, we can't go more than 62 miles an hour safely and in control. I don't care if we're in Utah where it's 80 miles an hour. Doesn't matter where it is. We can't do it. And people get mad and they go around. What are you going to do, though? I mean, that's just reality for some people.
4: Yeah, you know, and it really kind of goes back to, the basics of driving that, you know, we'd hope most drivers would learn before getting their license. That's, of course, sharing the road and having respect for other drivers. Driving is one of the few things that we do every single day. Most people do every single day, where you're putting your trust, a lot of trust in people around you, if for your safety, as well as, making sure you're staying safe and keeping your passengers safe. So, you know, when it comes to speeding, we know it's been a real problem. Just for example, on Missouri and Illinois roadways, speeding accounts for anywhere from 33 to 40% of all fatal crashes, or it's involved a factor in all fatal crashes. So it's a huge issue. We saw it really ramp up over the pandemic when

0: roads were emptier, and there were the more risky drivers out on the roadways. But, you know, by and large, you know, we know that speeding is something that needs to be addressed. And, you know, there are a number of ways to do that. But really, it comes down to personal responsibility when you're behind the wheel is a good first step.
1: No question. And, you know, speeding obviously is twofold. You can have the one car accident or people go too fast because they just don't have control of their vehicle. But also, if you're going too fast for the road, because, you know, the people who design roads know what the speed limit should be for that particular road. If you're going way above and beyond that around a corner, whatever else, you're not in a position, if you're speeding, to be able to adjust to somebody else quickly enough to avoid an accident.
0: Yeah, that's exactly right. You know, every road is designed for a certain speed, whether it's, you know, what the guardrails are rated for on that particular stretch of road. If there's curbs, if there's hills, blind spots, if there's entry exit points for side roads. So, you know, there really is a science behind it. And it's not just a matter of setting a number and then asking drivers to stick to it. And, you know, we're actually seeing that right now play out in real time in Missouri with recent legislation that raised the speed limit on rural interstates. You know, we know that the Department of Transportation right now is looking at how that might happen on some of those stretches of rural highways to see how those roads were designed and what they can actually withstand and what's, you know, what's actually safe to do. So, you know, there's more to it than I think maybe some drivers realize. But, you know, by and large, speed limits are set for a reason. And those should really be, you know, think of it as sort of a benchmark, the maximum of what you should go and, you know, adjust lower based on things like road conditions, visibility, and other traffic around you.
1: I was speaking with Nick Jaberia. He's a spokesperson for AAA in Missouri. You know, I was surprised something you said. I hadn't even thought about this, that when they're setting speed limits, besides all the other reasons that they're doing it, road conditions, curves, this and that and the other, I hadn't thought about the barriers that protect you from going over the mountain as being designed for a certain speed limit. That I never thought about it that way.
0: Yeah, yeah. You know, speed is one factor, and whether it's the, you know, the solid guardrails, and I'm not an engineer, but whether it's the solid guardrails or the wire barriers that you see in a lot of highways, you know, those all have impact ratings. And we know that, you know, speed along with vehicle weight and you know, other factors can impact, you know, the force that, you know, would be caused if a vehicle slams into those. So those are designed to protect the driver of that vehicle that may be running off the road, but then also in the instance of a crash, protect drivers maybe on the other side of the highway as well, so there's not more damage done. So, you know, those are all kinds of factors that are taken into account when setting the speed limit. So, you know, again, it's so important for drivers to understand that and realize the risk associated with high speeds, especially on highways and interstates.
1: Yeah, and a lot of people don't adjust for the weather. Where I live, it doesn't ever, almost never rains, okay? So when it does, it becomes a bumper car derby real fast because people don't have any idea what to do because the first 20 minutes when all of the grease is coming up from the road and, you know, they just don't adapt. Some people don't adapt when it's snowing, and that's a huge factor too.
0: Yes, snow is a perfect example, especially in, you know, in the St. Louis area, that first snowfall of the year. You know, it seems like it's everybody's first time experiencing snow out on the roadway. So, you know, that's a perfect example, though, you know, and you see the pileups and the backups caused by even just the light snow. And, you know, every situation is different. But, you know, many times that could be avoided if cars simply slow down. You know, it's going to take you a little bit longer to get to your destination. But if it means avoiding a crash or, you know, getting stuck behind a backup, you know, that's the much better option than, you know, getting stuck on the interstate for several hours while they're clearing your vehicle off.
1: Yeah, don't we always see that every year? We see some backup in Iowa or something happens and one person rear-ends somebody and then 42 cars do it. I'm thinking, didn't anybody give the car in front of them any, you know, space so they could avoid this? And all these cars pile up and you're thinking, who was paying attention? Clearly no one.
0: Yeah, yeah, it can be really challenging. And I think, you know, weather plays a huge factor as well, whether it's ice, snow, rain, you know, that's going to impact your stopping distance, your vehicle's control. And bottom line, when there's wet weather out on the roads, you can't drive as fast as you would when it's sunny and dry. And I think that kind of goes along with this study that

0: know, that, you know, folks, you know, don't really understand the impacts, the ramifications of what could be happening when they're speeding. You know, I'll point out, you know, one kind of quick other note, countermeasures, the survey looked at what would be most likely to get drivers to slow down. Avoiding a speeding ticket was number one, with about 80% saying that'd be most effective. And you know, and that's fair, right? Nobody wants to get hit with a fine, but you know, avoiding a crash was below that, which, you know, from a safety perspective, that should be number one, right? Keeping yourself, your passengers safe. But right. No, it's getting caught, you know, in the act. And so
1: I think
0: that's just
1: kinda, it's all about me. I don't care about that other driver. Yeah.
0: That goes to the perception of speeding and kind of highlights what this study, you know, one of the main takeaways from the study. There's just this perception around speeding that really needs to change. And it, again, kind of starts with driver's attitude and driver's mentality.
1: Yeah, and that's true. And you know, leave the house 10 minutes earlier, guys, or at least on time. Give yourself that extra cushion, because that extra, you know, 5 minutes that you're trying to save, it, usually you're not going to make it up. Even if you speed from light to light, you're not going to make up the time. And keep yourself safe by giving yourself some time. Then you're more relaxed when you're behind the wheel, and you can actually focus and not be frantic because you're late.
0: It is. You know, it's a much more relaxing, enjoyable experience anytime you're not rushed. You know, it really, I mean, you know, think about it now, if you know, listeners are you know, wanting to try it out. I mean, you know, just, you know, on a relaxed drive, when you're not rushed, you know, really focus on that. And that could be, you know, most of the time, even on your commute to work, just leaving yourself a little bit more time to account for traffic, account for backups. And that way you're not having to speed to get to where you're going.
1: Absolutely. Bad. And nobody likes a ticket. And that's true. And then we've all gotten them. And that just sucks. And Nick Chavarria, thank you for joining us from AAA Missouri. Appreciate your time on the Mark Rudin Show.
0: Absolutely. Hope everybody stay safe out there.
1: Stay safe. Give yourself 5 extra minutes. Okay. Thanks for that. Appreciate it. I'm Heidi Harrison for Mark Rudin.
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3: Keith on X, who sent me a picture of this. It's an accident eastbound 70, and it's really close to Wentzville Parkway. They've got the left lane blocked, and traffic is just a parking lot behind this thing. Oh, it's back to Forest Dell. And westbound is jammed as well, and that's back near Lake St. Louis Boulevard. And all of this is jamming up eastbound 64. Back to Lake St. Louis Boulevard as well. Well, now we have an accident southbound 170. This one just south of Olive. They've got the right lane blocked there, and there's some slow-moving traffic behind it. We've got southbound 141 pretty slow, headed for 6440. Now, we've got a huge jam on westbound 270. Anywhere from Route 3 to Riverview is a slow go, but eastbound is fine if you're headed into Illinois. And westbound 64, Kings Highway out through McCausland. Eastbound is slowing east of Lindbergh through Big Bend before that huge jam out west. And plenty of volume southbound 270. It's moderate, but it's Olive down through Gravois. On the Illinois side, 64 westbound jams approaching 157. I'm Sue Thomas with traffic. 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
5: I'm Heidi Harrison for Mark Reardon as he takes a couple of days off to kick around the golf course. BMW tournament this weekend. Big money. Big money in this tournament, too, by the way. It'll be fun to see. Saw this story, and I just had to mention it, guys. This is out of Madison County, Illinois. A man has been found guilty of a home invasion that occurred in 2025, but here's what caught my attention about it. His name is Jesse Stewart, 42 years old. He was found guilty in a bench trial for breaking into a couple's home July 4, 2025. According to testimony during the trial, the couple woke up after hearing someone inside their home. The woman called 911. I can't imagine anything more terrifying. Now, I have a lot of dogs, so you're not going to get real far without me not being aware of it. It's funny, when I first got married, my husband likes to sleep with quiet, and I like to sleep with the TV on. We're still working it out 24 years later. Okay, we're still working it out. But he likes quiet. I like noise. And he would say when we first got married, he said, well, yeah, but I want to hear if something's happening. And I said, that's why I feed dogs. It's their job. If someone steps on a twig outside, that's their job. Anyway, so they hear a guy in their house. The woman calls 911. Are you listening to this, Sue? This is crazy. The man grabbed a gun as the intruder entered their bedroom. You ready for this? It's better. But the homeowner did not fire a shot. Now, I don't want someone to kill anybody else. Nobody wants a loss of life. But the guy's in your bedroom. You have a gun. I'm stunned that he didn't shoot him. If I was his wife, I'd probably be... I mean, could have gone terrible. Could have gotten a lot worse. But the testimony of the trial detailed that the man and Stewart fought inside the homeowner and Stewart, the assailant, fought inside the home until police arrived and he was arrested. So, okay, I'm trying to understand, just based on the facts I have here, you have a gun. I'm not advocating killing other people, folks. You have a gun. This guy's in your bedroom. I'm sorry, your wife's in the bedroom. Is there anything else you need to do? What kind of a beta guy is this? I'm trying to figure this out. Okay. I don't know. I'm judging. I don't know what happened, but I'm judging. I am judging. It's crazy. What's the point of having a gun? And what's going to trigger you, no pun intended, to actually take action, sir, if the man is in your bedroom and you're still like shaking with a gun? Oh, I've got a gun. Oh, brother. Okay. Anyway. Okay. Here's some good news from the go woke, go broke side of the aisle. Ted Cruz is taking a victory lap because Nike's stock has gone down. They've lost nearly $200 billion in market value since 2021. I guess what Ted Cruz is talking about, did you ever see the Betsy Ross shoe that they were talking about making, Ethan? Are you familiar with that? The Betsy Ross shoe? Am I talking to myself here? I guess I am. Okay. The Betsy Ross shoe. They were supposed to make it, and then I guess they decided not to, maybe for political reasons, who knows. But Trump is liking the fact that apparently, he said when they decided not to make the Betsy Ross theme shoe, the company lost me. Ted Cruz said, for my whole life, I wore nearly 100% Nike for athletic wear. He said, Kaepernick pissed me off, but when they canceled the Betsy Ross shoe, it showed their marketing plan was America hate.

0: I went out and bought brand new shirts, shorts, t-shirts. Turns out I wasn't the only one. So their stock price hit a 12-year low, falling nearly, as I mentioned, nearly 80% since 2021. You know, listen, companies have the right to do anything they want to. Another quick story here about companies having the right to do whatever they want to do real quickly. There's an Idaho coffee shop owner. He and his wife kicked out a group of pro-life people who were meeting in their restaurant. They came in, they paid for their food, they went and sat down, and they were having a little meeting, a pro-life meeting. 15 people. And they were talking about a ballot measure that would legalize abortion. They were just discussing it quietly in the restaurant. Well, somebody, the owner of the restaurant, figured this out and kicked them out of the restaurant. The owner said, "This is my place of business. I did a lot of work to help get people to get on the ballot so women would have the right to choose. And this is something I do not support, nor does my wife." I'm sorry, this is the husband. "So we have that choice." So they kicked them out of the restaurant. Now, they have the right to do that. But unfortunately, they've had a lot of hate, which is terrible. They're saying that they've gotten a lot of hate from people, and that's not okay, guys. You know, in a situation like that, just don't go to the restaurant. If you're in Idaho or passing through Idaho or any place where you hear about something like this happening, there's no reason to be hateful, nasty, rude, you know, saying nasty things on social media, saying nasty things to them, because then you're like the other side. You want to do that? As a business owner, it seems to me you have the right to decide who you want in your business or not. They have the right to refuse service. And they told these people to leave, which of course is ridiculous. But they're allowed to, and they should be allowed to. But I don't think it's right for our side to be sending them hate and all that kind of stuff. That's wrong. All kind of wrong. That's not the way to handle things, folks. We're supposed to rise above it, aren't we? Yeah. I'm Heidi Harris, in for Mark Reardon.
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2: Oh, we have a serious, serious problem on eastbound 70 this afternoon. There is a jackknife tractor trailer accident, and it's really close to Wentzville Parkway. And it's so bad that it is blocking the entire eastbound lanes. And for a while, they had the westbound lanes completely shut down as well. I've put this on X at Susan6768 if you want to see what I'm talking about. So now the left lane is blocked westbound, but eastbound 70 remains closed, and it is a parking lot jam that goes back past Highway A. Westbound is jammed. That's the westbound jam. Eastbound is jammed back to Forestell. And westbound 64 is lined up at Lake St. Louis Boulevard. It is awful. Now, that is the worst of it by far. Now, we also have an accident. Southbound 170, this one was south of Olive. They've got the right lane down there and a jam behind that. Other than that, it's been the usual volume. If you're eastbound on 40, it's slowing east of Lindbergh through Big Bend. Westbound lines up at Kings Highway. And southbound 270, slow pockets south of Olive, down through 44. On the Illinois side, 64. Jammed in both directions, and it's westbound that goes as you approach 157 and

0: Hey, it's Jen Hatmaker. 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
6: She planned to bomb the New York State Capitol. I'm Lisa Lacera, Fox News. An Albany woman under arrest in what authorities say was a plot to kill state lawmakers. 35-year-old Jessica Bowie had been under surveillance for more than a month as she communicated with a confidential informant posing as an ISIS facilitator.
7: As alleged, this defendant was radicalized online and spread messages of hate and violence against the American people.
6: Assistant U.S. Attorney John Sarcone. Authorities say Bowie planned to flee the country after the attack, but said she would be willing to return to launch more attacks on the White House or in Times Square on New Year's Eve. Philadelphia police say they've identified the man they say has been terrorizing people on the street in Center City while wearing a Chucky Halloween mask. D.A. Larry Krasner says they believe the man may have left the area.
8: We have reason to know that Zymir Hughes is trying to avoid a warrant for his arrest on misdemeanor and felony charges.
6: Krasner says Hughes has ties to California and Nevada. Police asking any victims to come forward. The aircraft carrier USS Abraham Lincoln, which has been deployed for 270 days in the Middle East, finally heading back to its home port of San Diego.
9: The USS George Washington arrived in the Middle East yesterday to replace the Lincoln. The switch comes as concerns about the Lincoln have been growing, with reports of a stressed-out crew, bad plumbing, and supply shortages.
6: Fox's Jill Nadeau. The Army's top general has directed a Europe-based unit specializing in drone warfare to shut down and revert to traditional infantry roles. The 173rd Airborne Brigade has spent over a year experimenting with drones. Wall Street stocks had their worst loss in 3 weeks. The Dow lost 703. The Nasdaq minus 263. The S&P off 66. The price of Brent crude rose 2.4%. 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
15: No complaints at all with our weather pattern, all thanks to the northwest flow. Delightful this evening. Clear and nice overnight, 67. Friday, plenty of sunshine. What a beautiful morning.

0: 88 for the high in the afternoon. Friday night, partly to mostly clear, 69, maybe a spot thunderstorm. Saturday, early morning storm, otherwise partly to mostly sunny, 86. And Sunday, sunny and 83. 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
2: I'm Heidi Harris, in for Mark Reardon. Having a great afternoon hanging out with y'all. He's hanging out on the golf course. He'll be there all weekend long, and I hope he has a very good time. He'll be back on Monday, of course. This is pretty scary. Treasury Secretary Scott Bessent, did I mention Treasury Secretary? Apparently said he really doesn't understand the spike in oil prices. Huh? Well, if you don't, who's supposed to? I don't know. Jeff Murdock is here, White House correspondent for the Washington Times. Jeff, I'm worried about that comment.
3: It's not a great comment. It's disturbing because I think most people also know why there's a spike in oil prices. It's because the Iran war and the Strait of Hormuz. It just seemed like he didn't want to come out and say it, and he didn't know what to do, so he pretended he just didn't know the answer to the question.
2: That's pretty funny. By the way, I hear you moved to my fair city.
3: I have. I am actually probably just not that far from you as I talk to you. And it's a great city. It's I love it here.
2: Well, if you love it here when it's 107, you'll love it in October. I'll tell you that. That's good.
3: Well, I love the heat. The heat is what I like. It's 107. I'm outside on the deck and it feels wonderful.
2: That's so funny. Well, that's great. Great to have you in Vegas. So talk to me a little bit. Let's start with this Natalie Harp thing. To me, it seems like just garbage and gossip. And I cannot believe that they're going after her and trying to cast aspersions on her employment. I mean, really, Trump's 80 years old. He's going to chase after this girl and risk his presidency. I mean, really, come on. Who believes that?
3: Oh, your phrase of garbage and gossip is the perfect two words to describe all this. This is completely ridiculous. The poor woman is a cancer survivor. I have actually dealt with her numerous times at the White House. She is one of the nicest, most helpful people you will deal with, which I cannot say that a lot about people in Washington, but that's been my personal experience. John Ossoff, he's vulnerable. He knows he's in trouble with Mike Collins. He's desperate. He wants to show that he can be a fighter because that's what the Democrats want. They say nobody's fighting for them. And he decided to go below the belt and try and position himself as a guy who's willing to go below the belt to go after Trump. That's what this is about. It's about saving his flailing campaign against Mike Collins. And we'll see what happens. But yes, it's innuendo. It's gossip. It's unfair. The poor woman is a cancer survivor. This is ridiculous.
2: Yeah, it is ridiculous. So where's the left? I mean, I understand the left's not going to defend this, but really, if you really cared about women like the left claims to, they would go, wait a minute, don't be assuming that because, and Trump, let's be honest, Trump likes pretty things around him. He doesn't have ugly women on his staff in any way, right? He likes pretty things, but that doesn't mean you're not qualified.
3: No, that's 100% right. To your point, if you go into, so in the White House, when you're a reporter, there's a section called lower press where it's young women who help reporters, they answer questions, they get you press releases, all of that. Most of those women are our former beauty pageant queens in some way. As a matter of fact, a friend of mine joked with me that Trump should change his slogan to Make America Hot Again. So...
2: Right. That's the whole point. You go back to D.C., you see that all over the place. So it's just, frankly, it's ridiculous, the whole idea. So now Ossoff, obviously, I mean, is this going to do anything for his campaign, do you think?
3: I think it bought him some attention for a little bit. But, you know, come November, October, when people want to talk about the real issues, is anybody going to remember this? There's not a lot of news going on right now. It's a slow August. You know, the president's been wrapped up with the Iran war, so he hasn't been releasing a lot of new initiatives, at least at the rate he was. And this buys him some temporary airtime, but come November, nobody's going to remember this, and it's not going to help him.
2: No, and obviously there's August recess, so not much going on. The polling numbers, we don't, you know, it's hard to really rely on polling numbers this time of year. But what are you thinking for the midterms? What are you, you know, what's your, you know, thought? Because obviously all of us knew the situation in Iran was not going to be over by the midterms. Everybody with half a brain cell knew that. What do you think it's going to portend for the midterms?
3: In terms of how, well, first of all, I think it's going to be very difficult for this president. I think it's going to be very, I don't see, I I don't see the Republicans doing well. I do think they keep the Senate. I think they lose the House. I think the White House seems to know that by the number of people that have been leaving. I think one of the reasons why Caroline Leavitt left is they want to bring somebody in there with some kind of legal experience who can sort of talk about the subpoenas, likely the impeachment that will come if the Democrats take the House. And I think they wanted somebody out there with more of a legal mind to try to, or legal background, I should say, to try to explain some of these things.
2: Really? That's important. Yeah. Wait, I don't want to step away from that. This is important, Jeff, because yeah. I hadn't thought about this. Sure. We're talking with Jeff Murdoch, White House correspondent for The Washington Times. I'm Heidi Harris, in for Mark. I had not thought about that. So I just thought Caroline was stepping away because she wanted to be a mom to her children, which is fantastic. I champion that. It's wonderful. But you think Trump wanted to bring in somebody as the press secretary who would have more of a legal mind when it comes to this kind of thing? I hadn't thought about that.
3: I think that's part of it. I think she did want to step away and be with her family. But I also think it looks like if you look at this administration, for example, James Braid, the legislative director, he left today. He's going to be leaving in September. He's the chief White House liaison to Congress, and he's getting out. And you see these departures, and they start to add up, and they start to show a pattern of people kind of leaving before the midterm and a different switch. And it looks like they're trying to get in somebody who's going to be more of an attack dog with Congress because they're going to have a much more hostile Congress. But back to Caroline, Elena Aba is widely considered to be the favorite of to be the press secretary. She was, she's got a legal mind, a legal background. At one point, the president tried to make her the U.S. attorney that went through a whole legal process. She is, as we were talking about earlier, the president likes pretty things. She's an attractive woman. She seems to be the favorite. And I have to believe part of that is why she is the favorite.
2: Well, I thought I saw something today, and you're on top of this more than I am, but I thought I saw something today where she said, I don't want it. I could be wrong.
3: Well, yes. And in Washington, though, everybody says they don't want it.
2: Yeah, that doesn't mean anything, right?
3: That doesn't. Yeah, I've learned that. So many people I've written stories, they don't want it. And then a week later, they got the job. So.
2: Right. They're just holding out for more money or whatever. They're better terms or whatever it might be. Interesting. Okay, that makes sense. That makes absolute sense. You're not going to get the truth. Yeah, it'll be interesting to see because Caroline, oh my gosh, she was amazing. I mean, God bless her. She was so rapid fire and just unflappable. And that is really tough.
3: The thing that I don't think she ever got enough credit for was her willingness to move around the briefing room and go to outlets that don't traditionally get called on. And I don't think she ever got the credit she deserved for that. I went through all 4 years of Joe Biden's administration. I could tell you which outlet they were going to go to first, which outlet they were going to go to second, which outlet they were going to go to third. You cannot do that with Caroline. She moves around the room. She doesn't seem like she has a planned strategy of calling on people's favorites. She'll call on people, and she'll give people a chance who have not traditionally get called on in the room. And I think that should be more of her legacy than it has been, at least so far when people have been talking about it.
2: Are you going to go on the record here, Jeff Murdoch, and say that Caroline Leavitt did not get enough credit for how great she was? Is that what you're going to say? Because that's...
3: I didn't say how great she was. I just said for calling on people, and I'm going to...
2: Right, but she was great. That's my point. I mean, we've all watched these people, the people who worked for Biden. I mean, they stumble, they bumble. I mean, she was boom, boom, boom, boom, boom. And at 28 years old, I mean, it's to me, she had so much on the ball. Incredible.
3: Well, one thing I thought was always interesting is, sitting through those Karine Jean-Pierre briefings, is she could give Lane Kiflin lessons in how to run out the clock. There was always these long-winded answers.
2: Right.
3: There were always these, pauses. And it was really like she was trying to get to that 45-minute mark so she could just declare it as it. Whereas you point out, Caroline, boom, boom, boom, boom, boom. She's going to sit there and get as many people in as she can in that 45 minutes to an hour.
2: Yeah, absolutely. I mean, she was incredible. I didn't realize they had a time limit on it, but as you were talking, I was thinking about all the years I've done radio, and you get politicians on and talk about running the clock out. They know exactly how much time you have. And depending on who the politicians are, I mean, I've interviewed Governor Kehoe, people like that who are great, Josh Hawley, people like that are great to have on, and they actually give you answers. But there are a lot of them who will not ever come to the point, and they'll run the clock out. Drives you crazy.
3: Yeah, 100%. I hope I'm not doing that on the phone with you today.
2: You are not. You are excellent and concise because you know what you're doing. But you know what I'm talking about with politicians. They will dance around it. They'll do everything except answer the question. Oops, out of time. They know what they're doing.
3: Oh, yeah. They'll begin it with, well, thank you for that question. I appreciate you asking me that question. It's a good question.
2: And there goes 30 seconds.
3: Yeah, exactly.
2: That is true. So we don't really know. You said you think they're going to lose the House, but they'll keep the Senate. So it's just hard to know because no one really pays attention really until after Labor Day for the most part.
3: That's true. And keep in mind, Trump and Republicans tend to underpoll because of, there's sort of a stigma, as you're aware of, when people identify themselves in polls as conservatives or Trump supporters. So they tend to not say that. So I always find Republicans, especially Trump, always tends to underpoll than what we see when the results come out. So I think that's also a factor. But, you know, we're having this conversation here in late August. We still have all of September. We still have all of October. We still have a part of November. So a lot can change.
2: Right. Now, final question here, when we're talking about the polls and all that kind of stuff, when it comes to people coming back from obviously from the break and this and that, I totally lost my train of thought. I was going to ask you something so important. I don't write my questions down. This is why. Oh, I know what it was. I was going to mention this week there were some losses for the Freedom Caucus people. And there are some people saying, well, Trump, he's lost his edge. People he has supported don't necessarily win now. What do you say to that, Jeff Murdoch?
3: I say look at Florida. I thought, his record in Florida was particularly strong. You look at some of these other, his record of endorsements, they've been particularly strong. I would have to disagree with that based on some of the recent results we've seen.
2: Yeah, well, that's good stuff. I mean, hopefully you and I'll get out for coffee now that you're in Vegas, my hometown. I'm glad to have you in Vegas. We need clear thinking people in this town. Lord knows.
3: Absolutely. Reach out to me. I'm always happy to get coffee.
2: Absolutely. That'll be great. Jeff Murdoch, White House correspondent, Washington Times. I'm Heidi Harris in for Mark Reardon.
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4: This jackknife tractor trailer is eastbound 70 at Wentzville Parkway, and it is blocking both eastbound lanes. It's kind of wedged in between the median and part of the construction zone, the outer concrete wall. So we are completely shut down eastbound 70, and it's a jam that's getting closer and closer to Wright City. Just awful. Now, for a while, it had the westbound lanes blocked as well, but right now it's only the left lane westbound that is blocked. And we've got a parking lot jam behind that one as well. And it's getting closer and closer to Bryan Road. Right now it's at Lake St. Louis Boulevard. And it's jammed up westbound 6440, trying to make that merge with 70. It's a parking lot back to Lake St. Louis Boulevard as well. Please avoid that area if you can. We've got an accident southbound 270 at 70. Westbound 6440, we had one approaching Ballas. That reported in the right lane. And southbound 170 south of Page. Accident there in the right lane. Other than that, the usual volume. Now, southbound 270, for instance, from Olive down through, it looks like Marshall Road. And on the Illinois side, westbound 64, just jams approaching 157 to 255. Sue Thomas with traffic, 97.1 FM Talk, St. Louis Conservative.

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5: For Mark Reardon. I'm not into this. Are any of you folks here this evening? We got Ethan. We got Fred. We got Sue. Anybody into these fancy schmancy Lego sets? Anybody? Nobody? I don't even understand it. I have a friend who actually puts those together for fun. Like things that look like spaceships and all these kinds of things. And apparently it's a big deal. I don't know anything about that world. I've seen some of them and look complicated. That's the last thing I would find relaxing, but that's me. Anyway, the reason I mention this is because there was a vehicle found in California, in Southern California, that had Lego sets worth nearly $30,000 in the car. Lego sets, $30,000. Who knew that this... I don't understand these new ones at all. I don't even get it. Don't understand it. All right. Let me mention this because I think this is a kind of a big deal and it hasn't been talked about as much as it should. Carmelo Anthony is that teenager who killed the 17-year-old athlete at a high school track meet. Remember that whole story? And he's been sentenced. Now he gets a new trial, apparently. But what's interesting to me is the reason they're giving him a new trial, apparently, is because the judge... they're asking for the judge to be removed, but he did a TV interview in which he said jurors got it right when they delivered a guilty verdict. Well, as a judge, I mean, you're entitled to have an opinion on a case that's already been adjudicated. You have to listen to it fairly, and you have to make sure both sides are represented and everyone's rights are protected. But the idea that you're not going to have an opinion is crazy. Shameless plug, I'll put it out there. I'm doing a new podcast called Vegas Crime Files. And you can find that on the Odyssey app or anywhere you get podcasts. Vegas Crime Files, all firsthand accounts of things that have happened. And I was talking to the latest podcast coming out next week is going to be about a woman in Vegas we call the Black Widow of Vegas because she killed her fancy schmancy real estate developer husband. He knew she was going to do it. He suspected she was going to do it. And she ultimately did it. And then she went on the lam, and America's Most Wanted profiled her a bunch of times, the most of any female murderer at that time. And ultimately they caught her, and you'll have to just listen to the podcast for the whole thing. But the judge actually said, this judge was quite a character in Vegas. He was a real, I don't mean in a bad way, just quite a character on the bench. And he actually said, after listening to all the evidence, which you will hear in the next podcast, all the evidence, he said, well, it could have gone either way. Huh? What? Could have gone either way? I mean, they had so much evidence against her. It was crazy. And it all fit together. You don't have to get a confession to have a case that's solid, right? But anyway, the reason I mentioned that is in the case of this Carmelo Anthony, this kid who's supposed to go to, who's sentenced to 35 years in prison. But for the judge to say that the jurors got it right when they delivered the guilty verdict, well, you're entitled to have an opinion. The trial's over. You're entitled to have an opinion. Because sometimes the jurors don't get it right. And you have to sit back as the judge. And I'm sure, I mean, let's be honest, 50% of the time in a courthouse, people aren't happy. 50% of the people who walk out of courthouses are not happy every single day. 50%. Somebody didn't get what they wanted. And the judge is going to have an opinion. And sometimes it's open and shut in the judge's mind, but he or she still has to make sure everybody has, you know, gets their rights protected and all that and all the

0: But it's presented because the last thing a judge wants is to have a case go to trial and something comes back and then they decide that they're going to overturn it. I was almost seated a few years back on a child molestation case, and I have put on Facebook in the past that I believe child molesters should be thrown over Hoover Dam. I stand by that, by the way. And so they found that on my Facebook page, the lawyers. Now, that doesn't mean that I can't be completely fair in evaluating somebody sitting in the courtroom, because everybody in the courtroom is presumed innocent until proven guilty. That's the way you have to approach it as a juror. Now, there are a lot of prosecutors who will say, listen, there are so many cases that we plead out and this and that. By the time somebody gets to that defendant's table, they're guilty. Well, okay, you may think that, but as a juror, I'm not allowed to think that. Because there are people who are falsely prosecuted. We all know that. Falsely convicted. We know that too. And they basically, they had seen what I had written on Facebook about child molesters. Now, I would have absolutely not had any preconceived notions about this defendant. I would have listened to the evidence objectively and fairly, because people do lie about sexual assault, even children. So I would have, but the reason they didn't wind up keeping me on the jury is because they were concerned. The guy was convicted ultimately. They were concerned that if the guy got convicted, the other side would go, yeah, but she, you know, she's a talk show host. And yeah, and she put the stuff on her Facebook page about how child molesters should be thrown over Hoover Dam and blah, blah, blah. Well, that would be subject to appeal. Of course it would. The fact that I have strong feelings about child molesters doesn't mean that I couldn't objectively listen to a case and listen to the evidence, because of course I could. I was almost on another jury trial where this young man, some kids in Vegas, some rich white kids, kind of formed a gang and they were terrorizing neighborhoods and they were throwing rocks through windshields of cars, and they threw a very large rock through the windshield. Someone threw a large rock through the windshield of the car, and this child who was 16 years old was disfigured as a result. Terrible, terrible thing. So the kid goes to trial and they asked me on the stand, they said, have you ever talked about this case? And I said, no, I've talked about his associates. And I was real careful not to use the word gang, even though they called themselves that. I didn't want to use that word because I didn't want to prejudice anybody else who was sitting there as a potential juror. And I said, I've talked about his associates, but I've never talked about him, because they had kept his name out of the papers. And ultimately, they didn't keep me on the jury. Same reason, probably because of what I do for a living, which is fine. But there was a woman a couple of seats away from me, and they said, can you be fair in judging this case? And the woman said, no. And they said, why not? She goes, I just feel so sorry for that little boy. And I thought, ma'am, I feel sorry. Everyone is sitting here feels sorry for that little boy who's been disfigured. But that doesn't mean that other little boy, who was, this kid was 16 or 17, the defendant, that doesn't mean he did it. I mean, some people, she couldn't get past it. I feel so, well, the fact that you feel sorry for someone doesn't mean you convict whoever's sitting at the defendant's table. You've got to listen to the evidence. It was shocking, frankly. I guess I shouldn't be shocked, because some people cannot put that aside. You feel that's how they win when they go to, they have a medical malpractice or whatever. They always go to the jury, because the jury, they bring them in a wheelchair, and regardless of who's at fault, somebody's going to pay, right? That's what the medical malpractice attorneys count on. They count on people's emotions. They feel so bad. Doesn't matter who actually is responsible. They go to whoever the company is that they can kind of tie to this situation, and that's where they get the money. Everyone knows how that works. But they always go to the jury, because the jury can be easily swayed by emotion, and they know that. So anyway, now, we all want fair juries, and it's hard to get one, that's for sure. I'm Heidi Harris, in for Mark Reardon.
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2: There was a tractor trailer that jackknifed eastbound on 70 at Wentzville Parkway. And for a long time, it had blocked both traffic lanes. And they, for a while, had both westbound lanes closed as well. Well, they've opened the right lane in each direction. But the damage is already done. We have a parking lot jam on eastbound 70 from just a little bit east of Wright City all the way to the accident. Westbound traffic is lined up at Lake St. Louis Boulevard. We've got westbound 6440 jammed back through Highway N. just a mess.

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0: Mark Reardon. California can't get any weirder. Can I? Steve Malloy is here, senior fellow at the Energy and Environment Legal Institute, former Trump EPA transition team member, author of several books I've read. Good to talk to you again. It's been a while since we talked. I don't expect you to remember me, but I'm glad to have you on the Mark Reardon Show, Steve.
1: Thanks for having me back, Heidi.
0: You know what's so interesting? As I'm looking at this information about California trying to decide what kind of tires you can have on your car and prevent you from getting the other ones. Listen, I know what it's like to be young, have no money, and drive on retreads. And that's what I did when I was young. And I would drive on the retread, and when it would blow out, I would get another $20 retread because that's what I could afford. And now California is trying to limit your ability to buy tires. Oh my gosh, Steve.
1: Well, so I guess I'm lucky to be talking to you at all. So California wants to mandate the type of tires you buy. The type of tire they want you to buy is a lot more expensive, maybe 50% or more expensive. And the reason they want you to buy these expensive tires is because they roll better than regular tires, meaning that you'll get better gas mileage and you'll save the planet from burning up and, you know, turning into, what is it, Al Gore? Calls the planet, a walk through the chapter of Revelations. This is stupid. I mean, you know, California could fall off the face of the earth. And, you know, even if it were true that greenhouse gas emissions were somehow affecting the climate, California just does not emit enough for that to matter. So the whole thing is just stupid. It's making people pay more for less. And I think it's actually unsafe because, you know, the way these tires work, they roll better because they're coated with something so there's less friction, I guess, on the road. Of course, how do you stop your car? With friction. So
0: that was what I was going to say. That might be more dangerous.
1: Mm-hmm. Yeah. Yeah.
0: That's crazy.
1: But I mean, it's just typical California policy. And, I don't know what the way out for California is. Even if Steve Hilton wins in November, the California General Assembly is 3-1 Democrats and the Senate is 2-1 Democrats. And so what would he inherit? He's going to inherit, Democrats.
0: I know, poor guy. We're speaking with Steve Malloy, a senior fellow at the Energy and Environment Legal. I was thinking of you as an author. That's the first thing I want to say. Energy and Environment Legal Institute. Glad to have you. Let me explain this. My husband's going to have to explain this to me later slowly. All right. Apparently the new tires have a maximum rolling resistance of 9.1 newtons per kilonewton. I don't even know what that means, Steve. Can you explain that to me slowly?
1: Well, it just means they roll. They have a longer roll. The same force. Okay. They roll longer, and so that'll may slightly improve your gas mileage. But of course, you're going to blow all the gas mileage savings buying the tires, and then fixing your car after you have an accident. So the whole thing is crazy, and it's all for nothing. It's not going to improve the weather, the climate, anything. It's just, making life more expensive.

0: for people that live in California. And then you have to hope that these stupid policies don't get exported out of California into the rest of, the country.
1: You know, in 2008, when Obama was doing the cash for clunkers thing and throwing all of these perfectly good SUVs that were a little older into the landfill, I have a friend who owns a couple of car dealerships in Arizona, and his client, they're used car dealerships, and he's not selling cars to wealthy people. He's selling cars to average people. And he said, I'm having a very difficult time getting a hold of cars. He said, my average client is a family. They've got a couple of kids, and they can't afford a new SUV. They want the older ones. That's all they can afford. And so once again, you're always putting the squeeze on the people who don't have a lot of money. And of course, they would buy a brand new fancy schmancy car if they could afford it, probably, but they can't. So they're the ones who always suffer.
0: Right. So when I was growing up in the 60s and 70s, a family owned a car for an average of about 5 years. Now it's 12 years. Because cars are so much more expensive. So
1: interesting.
0: We force people to drive older, less safe cars, for many foolish reasons, higher gas mileage, a lot. Some of the safety stuff is not needed, but, these pointlessly expensive tires, it's just ridiculous. And so no one can afford cars anymore. And then you have inflation and gas prices. And of course, the left doesn't care because they don't want you in your car to start with.
1: That is true. And of course, let's be honest. Can we just be honest here, Steve Malloy? California would be Haiti if it weren't for the federal government, the way they run their state.
0: California
1: right?
0: would be Haiti. Look, Gavin Newsom has chased the oil industry, or is chasing the oil industry, out of California. But he realizes that California is still going to need gasoline. And so he's thinking that maybe the state can buy the refineries and have state workers working in the refineries. What could go wrong with that?
1: Well, that's it. And when you look at the, and this is kind of a regional thing, but I know you're paying attention to this. They're fighting over the Colorado River, and Nevada recycles 85% of its water. California does like 20%, and they're going to cut back on Nevada's water. Because the reason I make the Haiti joke is because if California had to rely and completely rely on their own policies with no help from the federal government, that's why I compare them to Haiti. So, but they don't save water. They don't have desalination plants. They don't do any of this stuff because of whatever environmental nonsense. And they're going to keep cutting everyone else's water because they won't make the right decisions when Nevada is doing a great job with the water and they're going to be penalized. I mean, this is what happens.
0: California, they got that whole ocean to the left of them, and there's, painfully few desalination plants there. They could take a lot of pressure off Colorado River. They don't want to do that. California has all this wind and solar power. When the wind and solar is not there, then they have to, drain the coal power from the rest of the West. They even have this problem in Southern California, where Mexico is dumping 50 million gallons of raw sewage a day into Southern California. And nobody seems to be able to do about it. And Gavin Newsom, he's not even close to taking care of that.
1: Yeah, and that's the whole thing, is that the environmental things that they propose hurt people and don't really help the environment at the end of the day. And meanwhile, they've got these, crowded freeways in California where they really don't have any way to make them any wider. And that's where a lot of their pollution is coming from. And it's funny, too, if you see the old 60s, late 60s, early 70s cop shows, Chips, or you watch Columbo, you see the city. Adam 12, and you see the city's just as socked in with pollution then as it is now.
0: Yeah. Well, yeah. So, Southern California has made tremendous strides in cleaning up its air, but, because of the geography, it's still going to have bad air days. When the Spanish conquistadors sailed by in the 15th century, they noticed that there was haze over Los Angeles, even though there were no people there. It's just a natural. And of course, when you dump, 20 million people in there driving cars, if the wind doesn't blow, the air is going to be bad. What's the big surprise? It doesn't. What it means is that people need to live elsewhere. We don't need to make life so expensive for people there that no one can afford it.
1: Well, they have a high speed train coming any day now, don't they, Steve?
0: Yeah, it probably only cost $1 trillion if they ever get it done. No,
1: everyone's lost track.
0: State, Well, that's what I'm saying. You know, so even if Steve Hilton wins and becomes Governor Hilton, he's still going to have Democrats in the Assembly and in the Senate, and nothing's going to get done. It's going to be, you know, just like when Schwarzenegger was there, he couldn't get anything done.
1: Right. And you know, for the people who are listening right now in Missouri and Illinois who might say, I don't care about California, they suck, who cares? Well, to your point that you made earlier in this conversation, what happens in California tends to leak over into other states. That's the problem.
0: Definitely Illinois. and exactly. Definitely the blue states like Illinois. Maybe you stop in Missouri, but Illinois, watch out.
1: Well, that's the problem. The bad ideas tend to just generate from there and spread around the country in all the blue states. And the next thing you know, everyone's like, yeah. And of course, the people who make the money off the tires, you know, they're going to push this. And we all know what goes on behind the scenes. And at the end of the day, the air's not going to be one bit cleaner.
0: Yeah, no. And who knows where these tires are made. Eventually, they'll all have to be made in China. And do we really want to be doing that? No. I don't know what the solution to this is. It's just we live in a mad society, mad.
1: Well, it is. And I don't know if they think it's going to make it better or they. I mean, there are two kinds of people. There are the ones who don't care if it's going to be effective. They just want to have this dream of something. And they're the ones who know, and the other ones who know it's not going to be effective and still push it because it benefits them financially.
0: Well, yeah, I mean, I've got to say that, you know, there's probably a lot of lobbying. You know, you get rules like this because of the corruption, right?
1: That's
0: I mean,
1: right.
0: California
1: that's
0: is
1: right.
0: a you know, corrupt place. And so that's what's getting these tires in. And, of course, it's the regular people that pay the bill, and then they go ahead and vote for Democrats. And, you know, it's just
1: that's right.
0: And they have no choice.
1: Yeah, make them buy my tires, make them buy my light bulbs, whatever else, or make them buy my washing machine or my refrigerator, none of which lasts anywhere near as long as they used to, and on and on and on. And somebody behind the scenes is making a fortune off of it. As always, it never helps the environment. But anyway, thanks for being here, Steve Malloy. And by the way, should I mention your website, junkscience.com?
0: You can, and you can find me on X at junkscience.
1: Okay, junkscience.com. All right, thank you, Steve Malloy. Great talking to you again. Appreciate you being here at the Mark Reardon Show. Thanks. Bye-bye. Yeah, it's crazy, isn't it? Because it's always somebody benefiting behind the scenes. It's not the environment. It's not the people. And I can joke about it. I'm serious about the retreads. When I was young and had no money and drove an old car, I mean, I did drive on the highway with retreads, but I would drive around town with the retreads. And if you're not going that fast, okay, the tire blow out, then I go buy another $20 tire because that's what I could afford. Nothing wrong with retreads. But, you know, they act like everybody's got money for all these new tires and fancy this and fancy that. Everyone doesn't have the money and they don't care because it's their vision. It's going to make everybody broke. I'm telling you, California would be Haiti if it weren't for the federal government bailing them out. I'm Heidi Harris in for Mark Reardon.
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3: Great news in traffic. They have reopened 70 in both directions at Wentzville Parkway. It had been closed in both directions for a while, and it was all due to a jackknifed tractor trailer. So traffic is starting to thin out through there. A new accident, though, being reported. This one southbound 270 just south of Ladue Road. Watch for that one in the right lane. And traffic is going to start to slow there. There was an accident, too, eastbound 44 near Jefferson and southbound 270 at 70. On the Illinois side, still a jam, westbound 64, approaching 157 to 255. And eastbound is still slow, approaching 159. 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

0: Hey, it's Jen Hatmaker. 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
2: I'm Heidi Harris in for Mark Reardon. He'll be returning on Monday. He's out at the golf course. I mean, I could lie to you, but it's the truth. And y'all know that because he was talking about it yesterday on his show. He's out there hanging out. It's a big deal having this wonderful golf tournament in town. So he's enjoying that thoroughly. Here is the clip of the day. This is Gavin Newsom, who would love to be our next president.
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4: Would you be a good president?
5: We'll see. I don't know.
4: That's a difficult question to answer. I mean, so I have no idea. I would like to think I would be, but that's for others to determine. By the way, I think I was a pretty good mayor. I think I was pretty good, but people have different opinions, so I'm not naive about it.
2: Wow. Okay, first of all, where do I start with Gavin Newsom? And once again, if you're listening in Missouri and Illinois, you go, why do I care about the guy with the hair? And you don't. And I get it. But he wants to be our next president. He's not going away on the national stage. He's just not. And even if you don't want to be in political office, a higher political office, if somebody asks you, would you be a good president? You might say, well, yeah, I'd probably be good at that. I may not want to do it, but I could probably do it. You know, he wants to be the president. He wants the power. Can you imagine? I mean, to me, Gavin Newsom will be like hitting fish in a barrel to try to get rid of him. I mean, honestly, because all you have to do is show videos of California, put that on the, you know, anywhere, YouTube, wherever you put video, you know, your ads now, run your TV ads, whatever you do, and run these ads and say, do you want America to look like this? It's real simple. This is the easiest guy in the world to get rid of, in my opinion. I could be wrong, but I don't think so. Because even the craziest liberal who wants to step over, does not want to step over poop every single morning going to their office, which is what you do in San Francisco and places like that, because their policies are garbage. I mean, it's just frightening, some of the things that they want to do or don't do. You know, they don't want to prosecute crime, and they want to, you know, coddle all these homeless people. And homeless people, by the way, are human beings, and nobody's ever said they're not. And they are deserving of our compassion and our help. But where does the help end and the tough love begin? That's the question. It's always the question. The other day, I was in my town of Vegas, and they had one of our brave police officers was killed by some loser. And they started the procession from the funeral home. And I went over there to watch the procession and videotape it to put it on my Facebook page, Heidi Harris Show. And there was a homeless guy walking by. He was about 10, 15 feet away from me. And he said, what's going on? Because there were cop cars everywhere, hundreds of cop cars. And I walked over to him to talk to him. And poor guy, his eyes are all bloodshot and everything. And I don't know what his situation is. And I said, well, I said, there's, you know, and some people might recoil at somebody like that. I won't. And he didn't look harmful. He just was, you know, homeless guy, clearly homeless. And I said, well, police officer was shot. And he says, oh, that's terrible. And I said, yeah, I mean, part of me wanted to say, can I help you? Can I do anything for you? Why are you in the situation you're in? Can I help you? Can I, you know, you want to take him somewhere, give him a shower and a change of clothes and turn his life around? From the compassionate point of view, of course I feel that way. I don't understand why people want to live outdoors and be dirty. I don't understand that at all. But there are people who do. And they want to live outside and they don't want to be told what to do or where to show up. And they don't mind living out in the dirt because that's where their friends are. So how do you sort those people out? I mean, you've got to have an intelligent policy. California does not. They want to spend hundreds of millions of dollars on these people, more than that, on homeless people, and they're not helping them. They're giving them housing first without actually addressing the problems. Most of the people who are out there have an addiction issue. And many of these people, if you talk to them, and it breaks my heart, but it's the truth, Many of these people, when you talk to them, wind up on the streets, started

0: it out in a tough situation at home. Little kids, abuse, neglect, and then it just spiraled from there. And I'm not saying that you are not in charge of your own life, because you are. You have to make the right decisions no matter what you came from. But it's hard. And they're dealing with that. And sometimes they self-medicate because they're dealing with pain from the past and all the, but they don't want to deal with that in California. They just want to give everybody everything. Give them money, give them this, give them that, let them poop anywhere they want to, let them sleep anywhere they want to. No regard for personal rights or property rights, or, you know, and that's all you have to do. All the RNC is going to have to do is show all of these tents and RVs and all this stuff parked everywhere, and say, is this what you want the entire country to look like? Because this is what the country would look like under Gavin Newsom. And that should be easy. I mean, it's stunning that anybody would consider this guy. And then I saw a poll the other day that AOC is actually looking like the front runner. Oh, my gosh. I would love to see AOC and Marco Rubio on a stage together. Or AOC and, you know, Vice President Vance on a stage having a debate. Either one of them. That wouldn't even be fair, would it? Not even a fair fight. But there are people who voted for Kamala Harris who can't finish a sentence still. So I don't understand it. I don't know why. It's not because she's a liberal. I mean, Hillary Clinton's not stupid. She's a liberal, but she's not stupid. Kamala Harris, you know, my gosh, you couldn't talk her out of a paper bag, and people voted for her. Go figure. All right, guys, I'm Heidi Harrison for Mark Reardon. I will see you tomorrow. Everybody have a great night. You can follow me on all the socials, Heidi Harris Show.
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2: Reported eastbound 6440 just before Big Bend. But most of the volume is still out west. They have reopened 70 in both directions near Wentzville Parkway, but it was closed for quite some time due to a jackknifed tractor trailer. And that jammed up 70 westbound, but even on 64. So that's looking a little bit better, but it's still a slow go. Southbound 270, there was an accident at 70 causing a delay. And eastbound 44 at Jefferson, a slow go. On the Illinois side, 64 westbound, still lining up at 157, headed for the closure there at 255. 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I'm Sue Thomas with Traffic, 97.1 FM Talk, St. Louis Conservative.

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7: The planned attack in New York stopped. I'm Lisa LaSera, Fox News. A woman caught in an FBI sting after she planned to set off explosives at New York's Capitol building. She's now facing federal terrorism charges.
8: Her name, Jessica Bowie, a 35-year-old Albany resident who converted to Islam 5 years ago, now charged with starting her plot last month. Authorities say she communicated with others on social media in both English and Arabic, and she celebrated the Al-Qaeda attacks of 9/11, saying, quote, "Praise be to Allah for September 11th, and I will poison the infidel."
7: Fox's Eric Shawn in New York. Pictures of Bowie conducting reconnaissance at the Capitol and buying a list of bomb-making ingredients at a hardware store, including long nails to be used as shrapnel, were included in the affidavit. Authorities say she also arranged to buy a gun and ammunition to use against police or security if needed. Philadelphia police have identified the suspect who has been terrorizing people in Center City while wearing a Chucky mask as 22-year-old Zymir Hughes. A warrant is out for his arrest. Another shortened day in court in the trial of Lindsay Clancy, the Massachusetts woman accused of killing her three young children in 2023. Her lawyers say she suffered from postpartum psychosis.
9: Hospital chaplain Sheila Cavanaugh recalls the first thing Lindsay Clancy said a week after she killed her three children.
10: She said to me as I held her hand to comfort her, "I am so glad my children are safe." I said, "Lindsay, your children are safe. They're safe in heaven with God."
9: Cavanaugh met with Lindsay some 200 times after the killings and says she spoke several times about a persistent male voice in her head.
7: Fox's Brian Yenis in Plymouth. Hundreds of women dressed in pink rallied outside the court in support of Clancy. 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
2: I'm Taylor Riggs, and this is the Fox Business Report.
3: Stocks snapping a three-session losing streak as bond yields retreat after the U.S. government increased its buyback of long-term treasuries. Healthcare stocks advance with Moderna, the big winner on Wall Street. Its stock surging 177%, and Merck stock rose over 12% following positive results from their customized melanoma vaccine. The minutes from the Fed's late July meeting were released and showed that participants supported keeping interest rates unchanged, but several favored an increase. Many officials say that higher interest rates would likely be necessary if inflation did not decline. And shares of Bitcoin-related companies rose on Wednesday as cryptocurrency industry leaders met with President Trump at the White House. The price of Bitcoin also rose. The Dow up 120 points, the Nasdaq higher by 41, S&P 500 up 16. That's your Fox Business Report. I'm Hillary Barsky, invested in you.
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7: No complaints at all with our weather pattern, all thanks to the Northwest flow. Delightful this evening, clear and nice overnight, 67. Friday, plenty of sunshine. What a beautiful morning. 88 for the high in the afternoon. Friday night, partly to mostly clear, 69, maybe a spot thunderstorm. Saturday, early morning storm, otherwise partly to mostly sunny, 86. And Sunday, sunny and 83. 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
1: Oh, hot damn, back in action and fired up for an embarrassment of riches. Radio Riches, it's Fox Across America with Jimmy Failla. We're bringing by comedian Ryan Reese because the world is a dumpster fire. I guess that's pretty much the best way to describe it. And, you know, comics usually outside behind the club drinking a beer while they watch the dumpster fire, trying to hit on some waitress who was led astray in life. You know how this whole thing works. The point is, nothing happening in mainstream politics today deserves any respect from me as a broadcaster. So we're just going to have a little fun with the news, because as I said earlier, okay, when you get on this show, I don't want to sit here and tell you how to live your life or what you should be doing differently politically. Like, I'll give you hot takes, but I shouldn't be in charge of anything.
2: My hobbies are fast cars and fast women.
1: I'm just a regular dude, man. Spent most of my life driving a taxi in New York City. And I am on here now doing the same thing on the radio that I was doing in my taxi, letting anybody who wants to get in the back seat get in and share what's on their mind. That's how this show works.
3: Can you dig it? Can you dig it? Can you dig it?
1: 888-788-9910 is the phone number, whether you dig it or you do not dig it. You are all welcome in this hour. Something I want to say off the tippy top is a really funny thing happened on MSNBC last night. And you don't get to say that a lot. You know, I mean, you know, they say if you see something suspicious, say something. What's the MSNBC being funny is suspicious to me.
4: That's true. That is true.
1: Now, it's not intentionally funny. That being said, I still found this funny. So what's happening right now is the Democrats just nominated a socialist down in Florida named Angie Nixon. And as you'd imagine, this is a real serious problem in a statewide race. Like, she won the primary, sure. But in a statewide race, you've got a third of the population in Florida fled socialism. So the idea that you're now nominating the very thing that they fled,
5: that's stupid. Use your common sense.
1: Now, Simone Sanders over at MS Now, who, I have to tell you this, I don't know if you know Simone Sanders, okay? I ran into her in Washington, D.C., the weekend of the correspondence dinner. We were just coming in and out of an elevator at some media center somewhere. Simone Sanders, to her credit, okay, is a lovely woman, like truly a lovely woman. And she's like TV good looking in person. Sometimes you meet a person in person and you go like, wow, they're really, you know, some super version of a human being, like for real. So I'm not disparaging Simone Sanders. That being said, she was, you know, an activist masquerading as a journalist last night. She has Angie Nixon on, and she's trying to dismiss the socialism angle. Okay, did you join the Democrat Socialist of America? Because isn't this really just about organization and not about the issues they stand for? She's literally leading the witness, meaning, hey, you joined the socialists, but you're not really a socialist. You just wanted to be a part of a group. Wait, what? Like, that is the most insane thing I've ever heard. It's like going to AA because you like meetings. No, I'm not a drunk. I just like meetings. Okay, but in any event, of course, Angie Nixon, who I'll play you some of her other clips, she's a stupid person. And I don't mean that in a disparaging way. I do a lot of dumb things. I lock my keys in the car twice a year. So I'm not here to tell you I'm giving a valedictorian speech anytime soon, but it is a statement of fact that Angie Nixon is a stupid person, okay?
6: I agree with that.
1: Okay, and all I'm telling you is being a stupid person is not going to preclude the Democratic Party from nominating you to high office.
7: I'm Kamala Harris, and I approve this message.
1: Okay.

0: some of the stupid stuff she has said over the years, like she wants to abolish prisons. Okay, that's stupid. Okay, bringing five-year-old kids to drag shows. Pretty stupid. I mean, do it if you got to do it. Your kid's going to grow up a little weird. That's your thing. Okay. But let me give you this, because as she's sitting down having this conversation last night, Simone Sanders, who is a very intelligent woman, she tries to get Angie Nixon to denounce her own membership in the Democrat Socialist of America, but Angie Nixon is too stupid to take the bait. I found this funny. Clip one.
1: Did you join DSA? Is this about the organizing capacity and less about the issues? Because even today, like Republicans across the country, but especially the Republican Senate Campaign Committee, they are coming out hitting you as a socialist. It's not aligned with Florida values. But the answer you're giving today makes me feel like it's not about the socialists. It's about the organizing capacity. Is that accurate?
2: It's actually about the issues that they care about the most, right? And DSA they didn't help me on my campaign. They didn't endorse me and anything like that. But I am in somewhat of alignment with some of their platforms.
0: So you joined the Democrat Socialists of America. This isn't about issues. This is just about, you know, wanting to belong to a group. That's what Simone Sanders leads her with. Her exact words, I am somewhat in alignment with their platforms. And did you hear Simone Sanders, who, again, I'd like her. She's like me. I mean, she'd light me on fire if she had the free time. Okay, but Simone Sanders, who I genuinely like, you see what she's trying to do there. Tell the viewers you're not really a socialist because the Republicans want to call you a socialist just because you joined the Socialist Party. Like, duh. Hey. You're not a Nazi. You just joined because you like uniforms. You don't have a uniform at your job. You join the Nazi parks. They all get the uniform with the sticker and everything. I mean, that's what she's doing, you know? And Simone Sanders trying to human shield this woman from her own ideological positions in real time. To the credit of Angie Nixon, she does stand her ground and say, yeah, I'm in alignment with their platforms. She is a socialist. Okay, here she was asked by CNN the night before about wanting to abolish prisons. Clip four.
2: There are things that are a part of the Democratic, clearly, platform since Hakeem Jeffries and Chuck Schumer are not supportive of Medicare for all, which is, should be a right for folks to have access to quality health care. I want to abolish for-profit prisons because I believe right now people aren't educating our children and they're ushering them into the school-to-prison pipeline because they want to exploit labor. They're enhancing penalties because they want cheap labor. And so those are some of the things that I am supportive of.
0: I want to abolish prisons, is what she said.
3: These people are crazy. I'm telling you, they're crazy.
0: It doesn't matter where it goes, what your motivation is. Well, there's too many people in prison here. Well, the reason we have more people in prison here than most countries in the world is we have more people here than most countries in the world. Okay, like to give an example, India has about five times as many people in prison as we do. Why? Because they have about 10 times the population that we do. You have laws, you have orders. Okay, law and order. You break the law, you go to jail. Okay, but understand, when you try to create a society that has more empathy for the criminal than the person who breaks the law, you ultimately wind up screwing over the people who follow the law. Because they're the ones abiding by the laws, getting violated by the people who don't respect them. And ultimately, when you let those bad guys out of jail, they go out and the high rates of recidivism mean they harm the good guys again. So I love the clip so much, if only because Simone Sanders is like, girl, tell me these positions aren't real. And she's like, yeah, no, of course they're real. What do you mean? Democrat Socialists of America. I mean, what are we talking about? What are we talking about here?
4: Some of these women, they're so stupid.
0: And she's not the only one. If you haven't heard this Grace Mauser clip, okay, she's right here at CBS News in New York. Now, I want you to understand, AOC, Alexandria Ocasio-Cortez, commonly likes to brag, yes, I am a Democratic Socialist of America member, but I belong specifically to the New York chapter. Now, why does she say that? I belong to the New York chapter. Because at the time she was asked that question, there were a lot of crazy things coming out of the socialist chapter in

0: Michigan. The whole America deserved 9/11. You know, Israel's the bad guys in the Middle East. All the stuff that, you know, loses you a lot of votes in places like New York and Florida, where there's a big Jewish population. So AOC tried to draw the distinction and go, oh, I'm a member of the New York socialists, not those other wacky socialists. I'm just with the people who want to defund the police, abolish ICE, and empty the prison socialists. I'm not one of those radicals. Okay, for real. But it's so funny to me, but the reason I held on to this Grace Mauser clip is we spent so much time last week on the Fox News channel covering AOC and her woke one comments. She was asked about wanting to defund the police. And she's like, you know, there's an old saying that woke one was crazy. Ha ha ha ha ha ha ha. Which is basically her way of saying, yeah, I want to not be held accountable for anything I said previously.
1: AOC is a dope.
0: But you understand what she's currently committed to is worse. You can tell me woke one was crazy. Everybody's made this comparison. Well, then there must be a woke two. Yeah, duh. And when you admit that you were susceptible to idiotic groupthink because woke one was crazy, there was COVID, there was George Floyd, so you can't really hold me accountable for taking some of the most inflammatory and destructive views in the history of politics. It was a crazy time, you guys. But that's an admission that the next time there's a crazy time, you're going to be on the wrong side of it. And we know that because she is. Here is Grace Mauser, okay, chair of the New York City Democratic Socialists, the ones AOC belongs to, saying defunding the police and abolishing the prisons is not radical. Clip 25.
2: I think there was a reaction to that slogan, you know, defund the police. But ultimately, I do believe that many Americans, especially over time, will come to realize that the radical position is not, you know, defund or get rid of prisons. The radical position is that believing that America should have the most people in prison of any country in modern history.
3: You sound insane. Do you realize that? You should be medicated.
0: I mean, think about that. You should be medicated. And I don't doubt she is. You know, anytime you see a woke white woman on TV, she's usually on 5 different prescriptions and goes to therapy twice a day. They're all nuts. They're all complete nutbags. But, you know, I don't even say that in a disparaging way. That's their own hill to climb every day, and I wish them the best of luck. I don't, you know, cast any aspersions or ill will on anybody. But if you want to defund the police, okay, you are a moonbat, okay? And telling me woke one was bad doesn't disassociate you from what's happening in woke two is the frickin' point. And I can't sit here with a straight face and dignify anybody in our politics that's stupid enough to think that the robbers are the good guys and the cops are the bad guys.
4: Look, if you hate cops just because they're cops, the next time you get in trouble, call a crackhead.
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0: Well, if you bet the under on 5 days for our new booker on Fox News Saturday night, you lost money. Janesh is still on the show. She was just escorted right here into the studio because it is Thursday. It means the lovely ladies of Fox News Saturday night are back on the show. Annie is here. Leo is here. Jenna's in Alaska?
1: Yeah.
0: Like, for real?
2: She was like, how far can I possibly get away from New York City right now?
0: It's a really crazy story.
2: It might be.
0: Let's really talk about this. So Jen was just in Hawaii for Kennedy's wedding.
2: Yeah.
0: She literally flew back from Hawaii to New York, had one round of drinks with Janesh, and left for Alaska.
2: I've had enough. Catching the first plane going the opposite direction.
0: That is unbelievable. It's good to see everybody.
2: Yeah.
0: We'll work out the Jen rift in time. You know, she runs a little hot. I'm kidding. Janesh, you've had a busy couple of weeks, so you kind of join our show. But you've been a woman about town. You were at the Met game the other night.
1: Yes.
0: You saw your San Diego Padres beat the Mets.
1: Yeah.
0: That was exciting.
2: Yeah. So this is when Janesh goes, it's the Padres.
0: But I know these are things I need to know about the show. Is like, how rowdy do you get at a baseball game on a scale of 1 to Annie dates relief pitchers?
1: No comment. If my daughter's with me, she was.
0: Oh, okay.
1: She actually like finished a bucket of popcorn and put it over her head.
0: She did.
1: A bucket head the entire night. So it was kind of rowdy, you know, Tuesday. But
2: said a bucket of popcorn and a bucket of beer, which is where my brain went immediately. Yeah. I was like, wow, Janesh is a cool mom.
0: Yeah.
1: We drank the bucket of beer.
0: You did, right?
1: And then put it over her head.
0: I respect that, Janesh. No, Janesh's daughter came to Fox News Saturday night last weekend in a fairy costume, a princess costume.
1: Elsa. Yeah. Elsa.
0: Oh, she was Elsa.
1: She was from Elsa. Frozen.
0: I should have known that. I should have known that.
1: Yeah.
2: She is 17, though, so we were like, that's a little weird.
0: It's like, what's going on here? But everybody's back. You joined the show last week. Annie was in San Diego living it up.
2: Yes.
0: How did that go, Annie?
2: It went great.
0: It was good hanging in San Diego?
2: Yep.
0: You were not far from where Harry and Meghan broke up.
2: Wow.
0: Or not broke up, but broke up with America. They didn't break up with each other.
2: With San Diego. Yeah,
1: that's right.
2: Where were they?
0: They're in Montecito, but they're always down there in La Jolla feeling bad for themselves, too. So my cousin Cindy, Kennedy was on earlier. We were talking about this Harry and Meghan thing.
2: Yeah.
0: My cousin Cindy says they will be divorced within a year and a half. Kennedy said 15 months. What do you guys say? I'll start with you, Janesh. Do you see Harry and Meghan going the distance here?
1: I can't. I mean, now that they're moving back to the UK, I feel like I would give it a few months.
0: You said a few months? Wow, love is dead. Leo, you're about to get married, so you have to be the most optimistic person here when it comes to relationships.
2: I am, and please don't hate me for this. I love Harry and Meghan.
0: Do you really?

0: them. I think they're cute. What I'm worried about is King Charles.
1: Yeah, yeah.
0: They were just home, and now they're moving home. That feels like we got to go back and take care of Dad. He doesn't have a lot of time left.
1: No, no, but he don't want their help, and he has help.
0: I know,
1: He's the king of England.
0: If it was like for all of them to go back and the kids and everything, I'm like, I don't know. I'm a little worried.
1: So you think they're going home for other people other than themselves?
0: I just think these are selfless people. Cancer of like you know, end of life care. This is when families start to reconcile when there's like illness in the house. I don't know. Sorry. I'm not wishing it out into the world.
1: Illness has been in the house for a while. They're both nuts. They're both mentally ill.
0: But Annie, those are the kind of people that stick together.
1: That is true. Annie, where do you weigh in on this?
2: I think they'll stay together because in my head, it's just those two names go together.
1: Harry and Meghan.
2: It just does.
1: I mean, but they've celebrities have gone together so well, they've given them names. Do you know every celebrity, Brangelina, Tomcat, every celebrity couple that gets a nickname breaks up within like an hour of getting a nickname.
0: Yeah, totally.
1: Yeah, like they might as well get tattoos on each other's arms. Yeah. But I love the rationale. You're like, well, no, I like the way their names sound.
0: Leo
1: killed the king.
3: I am rooting for them, though. Like, you want to see them succeed.
1: Do you?
3: Yeah,
1: do you know?
3: I don't know.
1: Jimmy's not a fan.
3: But I will say they definitely moved out there because they're broke now.
1: Yeah, so. That matters.
0: That matters.
1: The
0: that
1: market has
0: matters.
1: Dried up quite a bit.
2: Yeah.
1: You know,
2: no more La Jolla for
1: there's
2: them.
1: No more La Jolla action. They can't hang out with Annie and her jet setting pals.
3: Right.
1: I definitely think we're covering this on the show. Gina Brion is on.
0: There's a lot to talk about.
1: Gina Brion, Madison Allworth. Lincoln's on. I didn't forget about that. Lincoln and Joe Piscopo are on. That's a great weekend. That's going to be rowdy.
2: Yeah,
1: we were thinking earlier, America, about what subject we should do with Joe Piscopo. But if you've never seen us on our show, it doesn't matter because we're just going to say hello.
2: He is the subject.
1: I'll tell you, Jimmy, I had a rough ride over. And now he talks for 9 minutes about an Uber ride. It's very funny. We love it. It's a complete free for all.
0: It's always like, so interesting you said that, blah, blah. It's like, I didn't say anything. Okay.
1: The last time he was on, I actually left for like 15 minutes.
0: I made a phone call.
1: I smoked a cigar, and I came back.
0: He's still blabbing.
1: Yeah, no, it's going to be great. And now Lincoln, we got to get Lincoln ready for college because he's going to Cortland. Cortland U, a week from today. He'll be getting ready to go up to Cortland.
0: Oh, yeah.
3: Is he the tissue box ready?
1: Yeah, Jenny is beat up about it.
0: Yeah.
1: You know what I mean? But we're going to work it out. So don't drag us down now, Jeanette. We have 10 seconds left in the hit. But how does that make you feel? It makes me feel like Harry and Meghan. I'm going to leave for England now so I don't have to put up with this.
0: Plug.
1: Get them out of here.

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5: 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I don't advertise that much. 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I had to cross back over into St. Louis, where there was bridge construction, so massive rush hour, backed up traffic, windows down, sweating. 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

0: It is Fox Across America with Jimmy Failla. If you are well-versed in my travels, you know I just got back from the great state of Texas. I was down in San Antonio, and I was like, what if we could have the heat of Dallas with the humidity of Uganda? They were like, I've got it, San Antonio. So we went down to the Empire Theater, sold it out, had a really rowdy night, got to hang out with our girl Vanessa and all those nutbags who came out to the show. Loved it. I couldn't say enough nice things about that show. In fact, I am so passionate about doing stand-up comedy in the state of Texas, I am shipping my next guest down there. September 4th and 5th, he will be at the Rose City Comedy Club right there in Tyler, Texas. Is that what you're telling me?
1: I heard you left some barbecue on the table, and I'm going to
0: Ryan Reese, heading down with a pair of tongs to scoop up the barbecue. Hey, man.
1: Hey, what's up, brother?
0: Nothing. I've actually mentioned this show three times on the radio today without you even being on, because I spent a morning walking around New York. And I just want to leave. I'm New Yorked out at the moment.
1: Well, we got the heat of Uganda and the immigrants from Uganda.
0: We actually have the real.
1: We got them all.
0: Well, their immigrants are running our city. We have Mamdani. Yeah, think about that. That is so crazy. As we're coming up on the anniversary of 9/11, you've got a guy running the mayor's office who's going to cheer when they say Bin Laden's name. Okay, he's going to start. He's got a beach ball. They're hitting it around the crowd like we're at a Met game. It's nuts, Ryan. So I don't blame you for fleeing to the comfy confines of East Texas. Are you excited for this?
1: Oh, I'm super excited. Tyler, Texas.
0: It's a Friday, Saturday?
1: Friday, Saturday.
0: You know what? Tyler needs to pick me up because Frank Beard, the drummer from ZZ Top, just died. Didn't ZZ Top, as a kid who grew up in that era, they had the best videos. Dudes with the beards, the hot chicks in the car.
1: Great cars.
0: Yeah, and that's all that matters. That red car and those three women, and it's over. And they were one of those bands that was like as good and they rocked as hard as anybody who ever lived. But for a lot of those types of bands, MTV was the actual breakthrough. Just the way Aerosmith, you know, had the drug era of Aerosmith that had a run in the 70s, but they didn't pop till Run DMC in the 80s.
1: Well, I mean, look at it this way. MTV made its business off of getting free content, and yes, then they gave it up.
0: Yeah.
1: They went, we're going to make our own. We don't need that free stuff.
0: Enough of this free. It's like in The Jerk. Enough of this old wine. Bring me something new. Yeah, I don't know what they were thinking over at MTV. Most people think they peaked as a network right before they hired Kennedy. Kennedy, if you're listening. She just left. She was on the show earlier. So there's a lot going on. Obviously, your area of expertise is dating. I've given a lot of airtime to Harry and Meghan today just because I'm exhausted from the current political moment. Like, all right, how many times can I tell these people socialism is bad and it's a lot of entitled white kids pushing it? Do you know what?
1: Jimmy, I hope one day I make enough money that I can appreciate socialism.
0: Yeah, you want to be one, right?
1: I want that money. I want to be like, everything should be fair.
0: The guy who's like literally the face of the movement, Bernie's got three mansions. Yeah, that's very socialist. Hassan Piker's parents bought him a $3 million mansion. It's like, once I see that, I go, oh, okay, none of this is serious. I get it. It's serious that people are trying to get it elected and it's voting and stuff, but it's not serious in its implementation. There's nobody running on it that wants to live by it. You know what I mean? That's why I was never worried about climate change. Like, in theory, as we always joke, everybody who's a climate change warrior has got a private jet, a lot of money, and a really big carbon footprint. And once you know they're not serious, you know what I mean? If you see somebody out there running for office pushing socialism and they're wearing like a loincloth, I'm like, oh no, it's going down. This dude is going to starve for his art. But when you read that the Democrat Socialists of America is 81% white, and that's the common thread between the socialist and the climate people. It's kids with really rich parents who can afford to be pretend superheroes.
1: It's amazing. They love diversity. Not with them so much.
0: It's like, think about it. There's nobody poor in the climate movement. Poor people can't fly to the Louvre and throw a can of soup at the Mona Lisa.
1: Do you ever try to carry groceries home in a paper bag when it rains?
0: Yeah,
1: good luck.
0: So the point is, I don't have to take it serious. So I love the Harry and Meghan diversion, because on some level, there is some significance to this. America is rejecting celebrity victimhood. I think that's a step in the right direction.
1: Could you just imagine that welcome home, that awkward, like, sorry about that racism stuff I said.
0: Sorry, I wrote a whole book calling you all racist.
1: Oops.
0: My bad. You know, as the editor, I didn't see that. They're like, it was 9 chapters. You voiced the audiobook, Harry. It's like, oh, I don't know what you're talking about. So there they went.
1: We're just going to be in my old room.
0: Oh, so good. It's so good. And you know this, okay?

0: I was Kennedy understood this. I was just talking to the girls from my TV show, and we didn't really get into it at this level. If you work in showbiz and you ever find yourself around a rich family, like a truly rich family.
1: You've brought me around some of them.
0: Hey, stop it.
1: Taken me to some parties and stuff.
0: Yeah, parties you go to, stuff like that. Yes, for sure. And what I'm saying is, at that level of prosperity, they're so used to people putting the bite on them for stuff. You know what I mean? It's like, you know, like Jerry Seinfeld, when you see him at the Gotham Comedy Club, he gets escorted in and out because he doesn't want people to stop and hand him a script. Or be like, me and you should work on a project. Or you should check out my jokes. He doesn't want people to put the bite on him. And the people who do put the bite on him always have a consistently familiar energy. So the reason the family didn't like her from the get-go is not that she was black. It's because they could see the hustle. You know what I'm saying? And they told him this. Like, that's why his brother doesn't talk to him. He was like, dude, this is a D-list actress. She's dating you because you're famous. Everybody around you sees it. She's trying to get over on this.
2: She was a suitcase girl.
0: on Deal or No Deal.
2: She was a suitcase girl. No, she's legit. She was a suitcase girl. That was her credit. Suitcase girl.
0: You're a suitcase girl on Deal or No Deal. And I'm not saying that we all have to start somewhere. I've done some of the worst gigs you can do in showbiz. But the point is, that is a very specific type of ambition, you know? And the family saw it because at that level of prosperity, they know what it's like when somebody's around trying to put the bite on. And so they ostracized her from the get-go. He got tugged into the woe is me, they're being racist towards my wife thing. Left behind royalty, but in the process wanted all of the trappings of royalty, meaning can we still have security? Can we still have our money? You know what I'm saying? And again, there was a moment in America that predated them by like 2 years where celebrity victimhood was a thing. Mm. Like Jussie Smollett paid to have himself beat up because there was where being a celebrity victim meant like we'd feel bad for you, we'd patronize your projects, and you'd get ahead. But they showed up on the tail end of it and they misread the room, because what they should have been doing in the age of Instagram influencers is being the biggest ones. Meaning, hey, you know, how many people are on Instagram, Ryan, are famous that do nothing and have gazillions of dollars?
1: They rent those planes to take photos of them. This guy's got a plane.
0: He's got a plane.
1: He could have been like, look at me.
0: One of the funniest things I've ever seen. We've talked about this. I was in Santa Monica with Jenny and Lincoln going to Benny's Burritos. Benny's Burritos, pound for pound, best Mexican food anywhere in Los Angeles. There's nothing in its class. You're welcome to mail me a burrito and prove me wrong, but I'm a Benny's man, true and through. Okay, so we're cutting through the promenade to walk over to Benny's, Wilshire. And someone pulled up in one of those mirror Lamborghinis. You know the ones, it's an actual mirror?
1: Yeah.
0: The whole car, the paint job is a mirror, okay? Whoever that person was got out and went into a store, and as you just described, about 35 people formed a line to pose with the car as if it was theirs, literally faking the ownership of this Lamborghini and then cashing in off it and gaining relevance and whatever clicks and engagement they got. That is the point you were making. Harry and Meghan actually owned that Lamborghini and wanted you to feel bad for them. Instead of just being like, actually, yeah, this is amazing. We don't do anything and we're loaded. I would envy that. Would you not envy that on some level?
2: I'd be selling it all day.
0: Yeah, that's what I mean. Do you remember the movie Arthur, Dudley Moore?
2: Oh, yeah.
0: It's the most, one of the most likable movie characters who ever lived. Why? Because he has everything in the world. He's contributing nothing to society and he knows it. He's not like lying to himself, pretending to be this enlightened, virtuous person. You're a hooker. You know, it's great. That movie's great.
1: Yeah, it's a wild move to go back to London. I wonder if they'll be accepted.
0: Here's the thing. Okay, my biggest concern is that, I said this to Kennedy earlier, obviously he has a tragic relationship with the paparazzi because of his mom, and you have to worry that the paparazzi could die getting chased by Meghan Markle.
1: You
0: know?
1: Oh,
0: is that a camera over there? What's going on over here? I gotta know. You know?
1: What's the most dangerous place in the world between Meghan and a camera?
0: Talking to Ryan Reese, he's going to the Rose City Comedy Club in Texas September 4th and 5th. People are excited about it. It's a big deal. I love Tyler, Texas. Texas was so good last week. So I went to the Alamo. Amazing. You know, it's a great story. Obviously, everybody at the Alamo, all that. The food is fantastic. And we've talked about this before. You physically cannot offend a Texas comedy crowd because like there, Texas, where they are, it's really funny. They so much, especially in East Texas, remind me of the America I grew up in. You know what I mean? There's a lot of civic pride. Everybody's funny. They're all cool. But the point is, they're not leaving their house to encounter drama. so they're not going to leave their house to cause it. Whereas, you know, we are in an era in a pocket of the country where we know a lot of people who run on adversity, which means if there isn't any, they'll come up with some.
1: Oh, yeah. That's like my dating life. That's it. Like, if I'm out with a girl, she doesn't flip a table. She doesn't feel like we've been on a date.
0: So give me that, since you are an ambassador to crazy. Do you look at Meghan Markle from afar the way Trump did? Remember Trump said she was nuts?
1: Oh, yeah. Yeah, but you gotta, like, you have to read that and know that. Like, I understand what I'm getting into. Like, I'm not shocked. Like, what? I'm like, I know exactly what it is.
0: Uh-huh.
1: I don't know if Harry knew what he was getting into.
0: Meaning, yeah, he didn't know it. She was exotic. She's an American actress. To him, that's kind of a big deal. There was probably a lot of flattery. If you're a ginger, and plus, again, he clearly, if you read any of the excerpts from the book, has no self-esteem despite all of the fame because his brother's the bigger deal and Kate Middleton and all that jazz. So he was, in a lot of ways, the perfect mark. And it doesn't mean they don't have a relationship. She doesn't like the guy. But even, you know, there are people that are so sociopathic, they don't see it. You know what I'm saying? Mm. So this is one of those moves where the American market rejected them. She had a product line, sold nothing. She had a Spotify podcast. No one listened. They've had multiple Netflix shows. This as people who keep saying they just want their privacy and they want to be treated like normal people. They keep launching new products that fail. But in any event, the market dried up for them here. There's going to be a lot of heat on them when they go there. A lot in the beginning. Because the king isn't really have a relationship. The brother's still not talking to them. And they are tabloid gold. Like, the British press is all over this. You know what I'm saying?
1: But they're gonna villainize her.
0: Of course. But knowing she wanted to do this, knowing they wanted to do this, means on some level they absolutely knew what was coming, meaning they want this attention. And
1: they just wrote a new book they're selling called Leave Us Alone.
0: But the point is, they're going to get over there. This is why I don't know any objective person who thinks they're going to last, because they're going to get over there and she's eventually going to realize when that relevance dries up, what's the only way to get some? Oh, yeah, you got to break up, you know?
1: And I think they're going to villainize her, and I don't think she's going to like that. And she's not going to enjoy being compared to the sister-in-law. And
0: no.
1: It's
0: gonna
1: be...
0: Yeah, you know who's not happy? Will and Kate, because they didn't even want them around. You think they want to go to game night, play Monopoly in socks with Harry and Meghan? Yeah, you got to take your socks. You got to take your shoes off in the house. Meghan doesn't let you wear your shoes.
1: It's like, we're a vegan household.
0: Yeah. Sorry, William. I'm going to need you to leave that steak in the car. I mean, again, yeah, there's no way. It's not going to last. And, you know, when you see celebrity couples, right, the thing they're all getting wrong is there was a time in America where, like, we had kind of shaken hands on this deal that celebrities just had it better than we did. It's not because we thought they were smarter or anything. They were lucky. You know, they hit the genetic lottery. They were gorgeous. And they had a good thing going on. You're going to make $30 million a year to do cocaine, shag starlets, pretend you're an astronaut. You know what I mean? Congratulate. That's a Hollywood actor. You know what I mean? And because they wanted, in the age of social media, to become relatable, they started becoming susceptible to a lot of stupid societal trends like victimhood. Victimhood became a form of currency. Do you remember when Netflix wanted to cancel Chappelle because there was a whole hierarchy of grievance in Netflix that was like, well, if we're offended by something, corporate has to fire it and they have to promote us because of the harm they did. And Netflix was like, you know, this is a really bad way to run a company. What if we just said no?
1: Yeah, we're gonna follow the money.
0: Yeah. And that's what they did. And Harry and Meghan, in their quest to be relatable, didn't understand that what made them viable was that they were unique and rare. You know, it's like celebrities in general. You used to see a celebrity in the wild, and it was a big deal. You saw somebody walking down the street, and apparently, like, that's them. But now you can't open Instagram without them being right in your face, because they became one of us. You know, do you remember, like...
1: I saw Liza Minnelli at an Outback.
0: For and real?
1: It blew my mind.
0: Did you give her a good tip?
1: Wait, I'm kidding.
0: Okay. All right.
1: Sitting at an Outback, the way, like, I didn't even order. When it comes over, you know, it was a gay guy. He goes, slams his hand on the table. He goes, Liza's right behind you. And I go, what?
0: Liza Minnelli was at the Outback Steakhouse.
1: Yep. Just eating a blooming onion. Just trying to be a person.
0: That is amazing. Like, truly amazing. But that's the reality. A lot of these celebrities, you either see them at a movie premiere or on The Tonight Show promoting a movie premiere. But now they're so accessible because of social and everything else like that, that they've kind of cheapened the value, the scarcity of what celebrity was. Like my iPhone is literally, I am being chased by Jennifer Lopez's ass. Like I can't open my phone without her ass being on an app somewhere 7 days a week.
1: It's like the algorithm knows you or something.
0: No, it doesn't. Do you know what's funny? So this is a great story, and I love that you said that. In Instagram, because when I joined Instagram and I wasn't clicking on anything early, it does know your name, your date of birth, and your age. I literally, like 2 years ago when I started getting on Instagram, I was showing this to Jenny. I'm like, it's just AI. It's like big boobed AI models. You know what I'm saying? And I wasn't, at the time, I wasn't subscribing to any of this. I mean, now it's different. I get why they're there. You know what I mean? But back then, they just, I guess they knew the mark. Don't go anywhere. More life lessons from Ryan Reese.
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7: Chinese AI startup DeepSeek is raising $8 billion in its second funding round, which would value the firm at around $74 billion. DeepSeek recently launched a new version of its flagship AI model that is much cheaper than rival models for benchmark tests, with Artificial Analysis reporting that DeepSeek's V4 Flash is 100 times cheaper than Anthropic's Claude Fable 5. I'm Jason Brooks.
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0: Bottom of the ninth of Fox Across America with Jimmy Fallon. Radio ends, TV begins. I'll be on Waters World with Jesse Waters later tonight. Tomorrow I'm doing America Reports, but I am not, Ryan Reese, going to be on Hannity tomorrow night. It's a lot. Double taping of Fox News Saturday night. So they'll get a double of Fox coming up, of my show coming up in the next 2 weeks. I mean, that's not nothing. Okay. That's not nothing.
1: I saw you on Fox at 10 a.m. yesterday morning, didn't I?
0: Probably. I was probably on America's Newsroom or something.
1: Yeah,
0: daytime TV and me are an interesting match. Because you put me on daytime TV with this energy and I look like I'm still out from the night before. It's pretty funny. One of my Chicago show this weekend, one of Steve Doocy's buddies is coming to the show. He texted me last night.
1: Wow.
0: It's like my buddy's coming, you know. I told him we'll give him the good fellas. We'll sneak him in through the kitchen and all of that jazz. But you never know. Sometimes, like, big, powerful Fox people send their friends to my shows, and they're, like, dirtbag. Like, they heckle. A guy in Dallas who, like, heckled the whole show. And at the meet and greet, I was like, wait, you're so-and-so's friend? That is amazing. Like, I love that.
1: I got you a free ticket?
0: There is nothing worse as a comic than getting heckled by someone and finding out afterwards they're only there because you gave them free tickets. You're like, wait, what? But Ryan Reese, he's going to be at the Rose City Comedy Club September 4th and 5th, right down there in Tyler, Texas. I mean, that's a win.
1: It's going to be a home run.
0: You get a Whataburger, you get a country. I mean, it's all there. Country
1: Tavern.
0: Doing
1: the whole thing.
0: You're going full Texas.
1: We're going to blow up a hog. Everything.
0: He's going hog hunting with Tannerite again. Randall, if you're listening.
1: Tannerite be a great stripper's name.
0: Tannerite.
1: She's explosive, fellas.
0: I do like that. Like, you know, they always names like Chardonnay.
1: Yeah.
0: Tannerite. I mean, Meghan Markle is Tannerite. She blew up the royal family, Ryan. The show's over. I'll see you on Waters World tonight. Pay up, get out. See you tomorrow. All that fun stuff.
1: Later.
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7: I'm Anna Garcia, host of True Crime News, the podcast. 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Tune in for Murders That Defy Explanation, Mystery Seeking Exploration, and Shocking Secrets That Will Leave You Breathless. Each week, we honor the victims by going beyond the salacious in our search for justice. 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
10: She planned an ISIS-style attack. I'm Lisa Lacerra, Fox News. A New York woman under arrest after federal authorities say she threatened to set off a bomb at the state capitol building.
11: State and federal law enforcement announced the arrest of Jesse Bowie for a plan to kill New York state legislators. U.S. Attorney John Sarcone said Bowie is charged with providing material support to ISIS.
12: This defendant was radicalized online and spread messages of hate and violence.
11: FBI special agent in charge in Albany, Craig Tremoroli, quoted Bowie's intent to take down the building.
13: Kill the senators while they are meeting. I want them to lose a lot of important documents
9: as well.
11: New York Governor Kathy Hochul posted her gratitude on X for the arrest and said at this time there is no other immediate threat in Albany.
10: Fox's Grinnell Scott. Both sides in court today as the attorneys for Carmelo Anthony, the black teen convicted of stabbing a white teen to death at a track meet last year, asked for a new trial. The prosecutor telling the court he and the defense agreed to hold back character evidence during the trial to avoid inflaming the case already boiling over with racial tensions. Federal agents have taken devices belonging to former California Congressman Eric Swalwell in connection with a sexual misconduct investigation against him.
13: A federal search warrant inventory shows investigators seized Eric Swalwell's iPhone and MacBook at 8:25 Saturday night. Sources tell Fox that search happened at the San Francisco airport. And then on Sunday, the FBI seized electronics from Swalwell's home in Washington, D.C. Swalwell was cooperative during the airport encounter on Saturday and was not detained or arrested.
10: Fox's Matt Finn. Swalwell resigned from Congress in April. He has denied allegations of sexual assault and misconduct. State lawmaker Aisha Wahab has won a special election to serve the rest of Swalwell's term, which ends in January. America's listening to Fox News.
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16: 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Protesters say construction will disrupt delicate ecology and that protective laws were improperly waived.
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16: Randy Bradford is a former park ranger. 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
18: Our sheriffs and our Border Patrol work really well together. When 31 laws were waived and contractors came in with no-bid contracts, that was our big concern.
16: A hearing is set for next week in San Antonio. Evan Brown, Fox News.
10: A former NFL player says he's now broke after being scammed out of his life savings.